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8: 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Match all eight, and you could take home a jackpot that starts at $1 million. 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
2: 6 o'clock, good morning, live from the Circus Sports at the Mint Kentucky Down Studio. I'm Justin Hawkins. The Titans were dominated in the season opener on Sundays. They fell to the Jets 23-10. The Titans scored on the first and last possession of the game. Cam Ward threw for 140 yards and a touchdown, completing 19 of 32 passes for a 34.4 quarterback rating. The Titans defense on the day gave up 367 yards of total offense to the Jets and did not register a sack. It's the sixth straight season now the Titans have lost in week one. Sunday night football, the Giants beat the Cowboys 28-20, led by Jackson Dart, threw for 230 yards passing and three touchdowns. He also added 54 yards rushing. Coming up tonight in week one of the NFL concludes with an AFC West matchup as the Chiefs host the Broncos at 7:15 on ESPN. Patrick Mahomes makes his first start since tearing his ACL since last year in week 15. You can hear the game right here, courtesy of Westwood One, right here on The Zone. In college football over the weekend, Tennessee is now 2-0 as they down Georgia Tech 45-24. Deshaun Bishop rushed for 148 yards and two scores. Vanderbilt beat Delaware 35-26 to improve to 2-0 on the season. And Texas scored 21 unanswered points in the fourth quarter as they beat number one Ohio State 24-23. Nashville SC over the weekend drew against Inter Miami Saturday night 2-2 and hold a 9-point lead still in the East over Miami. For all your foundation repair and waterproofing needs, you got to go to USSTN.com. 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And you're home for the Titans and the Vols. 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
4: And here we go.
5: Good morning! And welcome in to Reaction Monday. That was not pretty. We have thoughts. I'm sure you do as well. After the Titans fall to the New York Jets 23-10 in week one. Load up the phone lines. 615-737-1045. The number, if you don't have time to wait on hold, well, you can get it now because there's nobody on hold. Or secondly, you could just hop in the FNN Big Chat, Facebook Live, YouTube, Twitter, or Twitch. 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Ramon and Will, Ramon Foster, Will Bowling, Justin Hawkins, our producer. On this Monday, September the 14th, Ramon, what was that?
6: B-A-D. Bad. Bad. No ifs, ands, or buts about it. Literally, from the first play of the entire game to, quite honestly, just the last exit of players walking out of it. Like, I thought, of course, Joey Sly kicking it out of bounds would, I said to myself, I was like, this can't be a bad omen. Like, not, this is not how you start.
5: Turns out it was going to get a lot worse.
6: It got a lot worse from that point right there. I'm talking about all three phases of it yesterday. Special teams started off bad. Defense was bad in itself. Offense was bad too. Bad, bad, bad. No Michael Jackson is what I want to tell you. Like, that's an awesome album. Bad. That right there that was inside of Nissan Stadium yesterday was not good. We'll slow walk this thing, okay?
5: Absolutely. I've already seen one coming. Going to be hard to put lipstick on this pig today. That's just not going to happen.
6: Yeah, it's not going
5: to
6: happen.
5: We're not going to sugarcoat what this was. This was a terrible first step into the 2026 NFL season. A terrible first step. Ramon, this was embarrassing.
6: Yeah. It was.
5: This was downright embarrassing yesterday in all three phases. And unless your name was Anthony Hill Jr., you cannot really hold your head high leaving that stadium if you were a member of the Tennessee Titans. That's special teams, that's offense, that's defense, that's coaching, that's play calling, that's scheme. That's literally everything, Ramon. This was an abject disaster in week one in front of your fans. And many others in green as well.
6: Yeah, it was plenty of Jets fans yesterday.
5: This was just really, really not good.
6: It wasn't. The whole display of it, like you said, I think it's a good thing that Chris Johnson wasn't there yesterday, too, to commemorate him, you know, in the Ring of Honor and stuff like that. Because nobody wants to have their big day, of course, in this scenario right here, be played out in a game like that. Aside from that, just on field, like I said, special teams started off bad. The Jets get the ball at the 40-yard line and just march it. I mean, just methodically march it down the field. And these are some of the things that we spoke about. I go to my three-point stance that we did on Friday when I talked about it. The 3 points that I hit on was, first one, got to control Breece Hall. Did not happen. And it was a grind of them being able to run the ball up the middle. They were able to just chomp away at the line of scrimmage, play after play. And from that, they were able to figure out, look, we can do whatever we want to. That, to me, was probably the most revealing thing about the game plan and just watching the flow of the game. Not the game plan, the flow of the game. They decided to beat up both sides of the line of scrimmage, and specifically this Jets offensive line. We talked about this. I told you they felt good about that offensive line. They felt like they got the right pieces. They felt strong about them. They felt like this was a strong point of it. And that happened with Breece Hall. The other part was, don't let Geno get comfortable. Geno had probably one of the most egregious comments after the game. He said, I didn't feel like I got touched. And what did we say about Geno not getting touched? I don't care what the Vegas version of Geno Smith was. If he's got time and he's got protection, I saw him in preseason game dice apart other defenses. And that was the conversation on Friday. And then the other part was, though, too, is the sacks. Like, I know I'm going to say it was only three. That's half as much as it was in the opening game last year. Six sacks last year. And it was three this game. But Cam got harassed the whole game. There was pressure. There were mistakes made by him. He ran out of bounds, I think, on one of those sacks. And they just simply, he couldn't set his feet. He couldn't get set. The offense had no flow. It was bad. Every point that we brought up on Friday hit. It was Geno can't get comfortable. He did. The 55 sacks, must protect Cam. Didn't. And then don't let Breece beat you. He did. The entire running game of those 3 points right there was exactly what happened. And you throw in, of course, special team side of it. Who'd ever thought that Jim Ray DK would fumble the ball? Like, things that have never happened before was happening yesterday in the game.
5: Or you'd have two punts go off the side of Tommy Townsend's foot.
6: These things have never happened.
5: Three punts on the plus side of the 50 go through the back of the end zone for a touchback.
6: These things.
5: Joey Sly kicks it out of bounds on the opening kickoff. I mean, again, unless your name was Anthony Hill Jr., there needs to be a heightened sense of urgency about what this game looked like. Just awful. Cam Ward, 19 of 32, 140 yards and a touchdown. The Jets outgained the Titans 367 to 195. They had the ball 38 minutes and 46 seconds, including a drive that took pretty much the length of a quarter. They outgained the Titans 367 to 195. Jets put together a 19-play drive. Only managed a 33-yard field goal, but that set the tone. That just kind of was where you're looking around like, oh no. 19-play drive in the second quarter for the New York Jets that took, 11:48 the final total on that. I mean, just death by a thousand paper cuts on defense and an offense that had the following drive chart after the opening drive, which netted 41 yards and a field goal. Punt, fumble on kickoff, punt, punt, punt, punt, punt, punt, garbage time touchdown. Mm. Seven straight punts, three of them in Jets territory as well, at the 49, the 45, and the 43. The Titans did not have a play longer than 14 yards in this game on offense. No sacks on defense. Two passes defended, both by Anthony Hill Jr. No one got a hand on a football in the secondary the entire football game. Two tackles for loss the entire game. One of them was Femi Oladejo for half a yard on third and one. The other was Amani Hooker on a screen play that just got blown up. They basically just threw it, and he immediately got tackled. Cam Ward faced pressure on 42% of his dropbacks, the second highest of his career. The only time he has faced more pressure was last season against the Denver Broncos. Under pressure, Cam Ward, 3 of 10, 17 yards, compared to 16 and 22 for 123 and a touchdown when he was not under pressure. And David Bailey, the guy we loved in the draft, team high 6 pressures.
6: Yep.
5: For the New York Jets. I'm not even adding any commentary or analysis into this, Ramon. I am literally just reading the stat sheet. And the analysis is there on its own without me having to really add anything else. Yeah. This was embarrassing.
6: It was.
5: This was an embarrassing way to start the season. Credit to the Jets. They look like a really improved football team this year. Aaron Glenn, new coordinators. Mm-hmm. They looked good. Mm-hmm. But we wanted to come out of this game saying that about the Titans. Saying, oh, hey, credit to the Titans. Jets are, we're just going to leave them over here.
6: Yeah.
5: But the Titans look better. They look like they've got energy.
6: Yeah.
5: Unfortunately, besides new jerseys and a new logo, a lot of things looked the same yesterday.
6: Yeah, I think this fan base is kind of, they want to see the product. They don't care if they go out there in blue jeans and a white T-shirt, okay?
5: 100%. 100%.
6: They couldn't care any less about that side of it. And that's the most important side of this entire business is what the product looked like on the field. I'll be honest with you. I was shocked leaving the stadium though. Like I was shocked in the play while we were calling the game because every version of this team in the joint practices and the open practices, I don't know if I've ever seen that.
5: No, and Robert Saleh acts surprised in his post-game press conference. He will talk to the media at 8 o'clock. We will carry that live as well. But you're right. I mean, that was not the same team that we saw for joint practices. You're 100% right.
6: I've never seen any version of it. Like,
5: no.
6: Starting with special team side of, like, Joey Sly kicked one out in preseason where it went out once before. And I see what a lot of these kickers are doing, right? Like they are legitimately kicking the ball like a punt.
5: They're helicoptering.
6: I'm just saying like in general, like starting from there, they're helicoptering, kicking the kickoff. And if you're going to be that type of kicker on kickoff, like you got to be good at it because starting at the 40 wheel, you're almost guaranteeing the other side points, right? We're watching like teams like, legitimately not be able to push the line of scrimmage. Like at this point, I want to say like what we were able to see in training camp and how they played in joint practices and competed in joint practices. This offensive line was absent yesterday. I saw not a single bully. I saw not a single attitude adjustment.
5: No energy. None.
6: The Jets also played in this heat.
5: Mm-hmm.
6: I don't even want to relieve them of any like excuse. Like, the Jets also played in this heat, too. So, if you say, like, low energy, and I know what you're saying, like, it just wasn't any.
5: For sure.
6: You can't blame the heat.
5: How are they creating the energy?
6: Exactly.
5: 615-737-1045 is our number. It is a Reaction Monday, and our only guest of the morning is you. So, let us know what you think. 615-737-1045 as we go to your phone calls next.
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1: Hillwood got a crash off-ramp partially blocked 40 westbound to Charlotte Pike. Nashboro Boulevard there at Bell Road. Blackman area of Rutherford County, 840 westbound before Veterans Parkway. And the eastern split going westbound there at exit 52AB. That's going to be 24 westbound. Injury crash Long Hollow Pike and North Creek Boulevard. Also 65 northbound there at exit 85. I'm Ken Weaver.
2: Well, we can't get up-to-date traffic on the show, but we can sure get phone calls. How about that? That was not this morning's traffic. I don't know what the heck that was.
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3: 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I will say by the Trinity Lane, if you're coming into the city right there, by the Trinity Lane exit right there, then there's a little bit of a backup about 30 minutes ago.
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2: We're just going to have remote open Apple Maps, and then that's going to be our traffic. Ken Weaver's not going to be at the station for 4 hours. So we've got, I'm Ken Weaver.
4: I'm going to record this now.
2: What are we doing?
3: What we are this morning? This is better than coffee right now. Okay, no. Nothing's better than well, there's a few things better than coffee. This is as good as coffee this morning with where we are. If you hear me chuckle or just laugh just a little bit, like
2: we have to. I mean,
3: we have to.
2: We legitimately have to.
3: And it's not funny with what happened yesterday.
2: No, it's not.
3: It's just you got to find comfort somewhere.
2: And we're going to have a good time regardless of what happens on the field.
3: It wasn't a good time.
2: Duck says, bring back U-turn Laverne. Absolutely, Duck. All right, let's go to your calls.
3: Here we go.
2: We've already said plenty. It's your turn. Totally loaded phone lines again if you can't get in.
3: One rule.
2: Yeah.
3: No profanity.
2: Oh, yeah, of course.
3: I know
2: if
3: you're upset.
2: If you cuss once, you're getting kicked off here.
3: Don't push us. Zero.
2: If you cuss one time, we will end your call.
3: I'll tell you where they can cuss. In the YouTube chat. You can go type out whatever you want to in the YouTube chat.
2: Well,
3: just keep it. I know.
2: Sure?
3: We won't read it. That's the point. You can go do your four-letter words.
2: I don't know if I want to encourage that. But okay.
3: Not over the air, because we want to hear them. We want to hear the
2: rules there, too, though.
4: You're towing a line.
2: That is against the Zone TV rules that are on the Zone YouTube channel.
3: I'm just saying.
2: We can maybe allow it for a little bit.
3: Elon will allow it.
2: Along with us. I'm not touching that. Eric in Nashville, what's up?
3: Morning, Eric.
5: Hey, guys, you won't have to worry about that with me. Hey, guys, you know it's already bad when the show before you, the national show, is already cracking jokes saying that you're going to compete for the number one draft pick. That's definitely not good. Guys, where to begin? It definitely was frustrating to get there yesterday. I was there. The fact that we didn't score right before the half and then to start the second half when we had the ball, that certainly didn't help. Lost six straight openers, which I think is long streak in the NFL right now. We haven't won a home opener since, I guess, either 2010 or 2011. But, guys, two plays in particular, just was frustrating. One was, I guess, and I said this in the post-game show yesterday, Cam Ward, I guess he flipped the ball back into himself. It looked like he was going to pitch it out to a running back, and I don't know if the running back ran past the player or whatever that was. And then in the third quarter, we were doing all that shifting and had to call a timeout. I mean, what was that? I mean, it's just stuff like that. There was one call in the post-game show yesterday that kind of summed it up. It was just so frustrating to see. We see so many teams scoring points yesterday, all these offenses moving the ball efficiently up and down the field, and we just constantly struggle to make plays or just make first downs. That is just so frustrating as an offense. Maybe they'll get better, guys. I don't know, because I don't want to just bail after one game, but it was just so frustrating to see just – whatever that was yesterday, and I think most people did like me, left at the end of the third quarter. But, guys, I'll let you get some other callers. Y'all take care, and we'll talk again soon.
3: You too.
2: Thank you, Eric.
3: Yeah, that was.
2: He said, you don't have to worry about me, cuz. And then he said, shift.
3: Shifting. Eric drops off, another call hops in.
2: Oh, yeah. That's going to be all morning.
3: Eric, that's where I will say before we go, I won't be long today, but that's where I was just thinking, though, too. It's a scenario that I would have liked to have seen play out a little bit. That is those points before the half. I thought in that scenario, I would have expected the Titans offensive line to beat up that Jets offensive line when they had their NASCAR package in. They had a bunch of smaller guys in the game. And I was thinking to myself, it was 3rd and 6. You got 2 downs to get a 1st down because you need points. And you also had a timeout still remaining too. Put the ball on the ground, run it, go for it on fourth down, open it up a little bit. It just wasn't any pressure I felt like that was pushed on the Jets defense in moments where I felt like they had a soft box. They had more guys in coverage and had a running back in, hand the ball off against a light box in those scenarios right there and go win. I just thought it was a little bit of a compromise. And like Eric said, coming out the second half, I mean, the first 5 minutes of the next half netted you a punt.
2: Again, a punt. The first drive on fourth and three on the plus side of the 50. Yeah. I thought in both of those scenarios, the Titans needed to run it or throw something short of the sticks to give themselves a chance on fourth down and go for fourth and one or two. 615-737-1045, Ethan in Centerville.
0: Hey, what's happening this morning,
2: fellas? Morning.
3: Good morning, E.
0: Man, all I can say about that game yesterday is, man, that was embarrassing as a lifelong Titans fan. I mean, I was mad when I went to bed. I was mad and woke up this morning. I ain't going to lie to y'all. That was just totally frustrating. But I feel like this season's going to be about like putting socks on a rooster, boys. It's about to just be rough. There ain't no way around it. But wanted y'all's opinion real quick on how much blame, or I guess I can't say blame, how much fault do we put on the O-line versus Cam Ward? And then what happened to the front seven, fellas? All we heard about all offseason was, hey, man, we got these front seven guys. They're dogs. They're going to get after it. We had one quarterback pressure all game, I'm pretty certain, if the stats are correct on that. So just curious on the O-line versus Cam, you know, how much blame do we put on each one of those? I know you got to have a good O-line to have a good quarterback, vice versa. And then also the D-line, just what happened? Just curious on y'all's take on that. But y'all have a good one, boys.
3: Appreciate it, E.
2: Thank you, Ethan.
3: O-line and Cam are synonymous. Like, it's both. Neither could – they didn't establish any type of ground threat at all, and that makes it harder to actually have any flow of the offense. I think also Cam plays a part in it as well. When he's in the pocket, you see him hopping, and he's bouncing backwards. He's creating problems for himself by getting outside the umbrella of the pocket itself. But then again, you got guys that can't protect. Like, there was so many open lanes and guys finding pathway to Cam that it just did not work out whatsoever. That's my contingency on it's both of them, Ethan.
2: Yeah,
3: you don't lose like that.
2: I don't think this was just Cam Ward running around because he had no blockers.
3: Yeah.
2: I think there is equal blame to be shared between Cam Ward and the offensive line for the reason why he was under pressure so much.
3: Absolutely. Him included.
2: He's got to get rid of the ball on time in the pocket. And we saw that maybe two or three times in the entire football game yesterday. The throw to Carnell Tate on the comeback that he had, that was third quarter.
3: First quarter, I thought when he opened
2: first
3: the
2: quarter,
3: game.
2: First quarter, you're right.
3: Oh, he had two of them. Right. He had one in third as well.
2: He did have one in the third. And then the throw to Elikai Manor for the touchdown at garbage time. When, I mean, they're not coming after you at that point.
3: No, that's sitting back.
2: Cam's inability to play on time in the pocket is very concerning.
3: And he moves backwards.
2: He's too erratic. He's got happy feet. He's thinking about moving around. It's like he is overcorrected now toward processing things so quickly that he's bailing out of, by NFL standards, Ramon, clean pockets. And then by running out of the back of the pocket, he is making them dirty pockets. I mean, are there moments where he's going to get hit? Absolutely. Welcome to playing quarterback in the National Football League. Everyone's going to get hit. Stand and deliver. I don't see him doing that enough right now.
3: No, not enough. Real quickly, too, because we're so loaded. The D-line, that to me is one of the – when you asked me earlier this year, what could be a deficiency of this solid defense? And it is when you have – I don't want to call them smaller, but quicker up-the-field type of defensive line. When you have a big O-line on the opposite side that has good teaching and good combination blocks, like, this is what happens. Like, they will use – and they used it yesterday, the Titans' aggressiveness against them. They were able to be shoulder-to-shoulder and move that

0: sideways. And then all of a sudden, you've got to fill that gap with a linebacker, and Cedric Gray's in concussion protocol.
1: Or Monty Hooker's not making tackles.
0: Right. So way too many missed tackles in the second and third level.
1: Is launching at feet.
0: I mean, again, the only person I saw consistently get guys to the ground was Anthony Hill Jr.
1: Yeah.
0: The guy making his NFL debut. Anthony Hill, you can hold your head high. Everyone else, we got work to do.
1: Yeah, we do.
0: Like,
1: if you're going to ask the secondary to be a force in the run game, too, those dudes were not making tackles.
0: No, they
1: Marcus
0: were not.
1: Diving at feet. Amani missing holes as well. You had Tony Adams come in and have some negativity from time to time. But all in all, like, I don't, where was Kevin?
0: Some negativity. There were two negative runs the entire game.
1: That's what I'm saying. There wasn't much, again. One of the bad parts about that defense is when the front seven gets moved the way they did, because I feel like when you have smaller D linemen, teams that got bigger boys, they will say, just line them up and see if we can move the line of scrimmage. When they figure that out, especially going in the second half, the entire playbook's open to you.
0: Jay is in Spring Hill up next. Good morning, Jay.
2: Hey, good morning, guys.
1: Morning.
2: Glad to see a smile on everybody's face. hey, so I just want to give my opinion yesterday. So I had the opportunity to do the pregame flag. So we were on the jet side, like 50-yard line, waiting to roll the flag out. And I tell you what, we saw the jets come out. We were out there about 10 minutes before the game started. And the intensity of every player, including the coaches, it reminded me of like Jefferson from Fast Times at Ridgemont High when they wrecked his Camaro. Mm-hmm. Even the players, the coaches had this just psychotic look in their eye. And I knew, I was like, you got to give props to the Jets because, man, they were so focused. I got back to my seat. I was not surprised at what happened yesterday. And as a Titans fan and a ticket holder, yeah, I had high expectations for yesterday, the hype. But after what I saw at the beginning of the game, I was not surprised at all. Mm. So that, you know, kudos to the Jets. They came prepared. Whatever's in their Kool-Aid, we need it.
1: No doubt.
0: Thank you, Jay. Appreciate the call.
1: Appreciate it, Jay.
0: Heard some of that from Kevin Dyson on Titans Talkback yesterday, too.
1: Yeah.
0: Disappointing. Robert Saleh, speaking yesterday, gave credit to the Jets at the beginning of his press conference. We'll do that in a minute.
1: Yeah.
0: Let's go back to the phones. Zach is in Bellevue. What's up, Zach?
1: Morning, Zach.
3: Hey, good morning, guys. Will, I think you articulated it perfectly. You're not propagating some sort of narrative. I mean, you just read the stat sheet, and, man, it tells a story. I mean, but the thing that gets me is, the Bears can score 59 points, and I thought Ben Johnson was just full of it when he's like, we're going to be the best offense, blah, blah, blah.
0: Yeah.
3: And they went ahead and did that, and it seems like it's a momentous task just for us to get to 20 points. I'll hang up and listen, guys. And, hey, start talking more UT. Let's get positive on this Monday, man.
0: College football hour is in hour three. Thank you, Zach. We'll do that at 8:20 after the press conference. No, I mean, look, that's all we have to do. Like, just read the stat sheet, Ramon. It's kind of the story on its own. And I do want to say this because I know Ron Slay's in the FN and Bank chat making the point of, well, the Patriots, this happened to them last year. That's what I was told, right? And everything's going to be fine, right? The caveat that I gave you of it's a long season and if they lose week one, it's not the end of the world. No, this was worse than what I was referring to in that. Slay, you were right on that part of it. The fire and brimstone is warranted today because not all loss is created equally. And I do remember saying that as well. Unless they come out here and lay an egg, we're going to be rational. No, I'm not going to tell you to be rational today. Yeah. I'm just not. I'm really just not. You guys feel how you want to feel today because that was awful.
1: Yeah, it was.
0: So there is no amount of, oh, it's only week one that you're going to hear from me today. Slay, you got it, man. You're 100% right. Wow. This is the kind of loss that requires a sense of urgency. And, yeah, there are 16 games left. And the story of this team can still be changed and written, but I don't have a lot of confidence in that happening based on what I saw yesterday.

0: Ed, there is a balance between, yes, it's week one, we've got a lot left, and we're not going to panic. Mm-hmm. I'm fine with players saying that, because that's the way players are wired to say, no, we're going to come in and correct this. But then there's the other extreme of, that cannot happen again.
1: Yeah.
0: And the truth, unfortunately, this morning is closer to that. If I'm in that film room, Ramon, it's not pretty. Yeah. And you have to be honest with yourself. So I'm going to be honest with myself. Any caveat I was given before this of, hey, there's a lot of football left? No, I'm not going to give you any of that this morning. Slay, you got it.
1: Well, wow, I commend you for
0: that. I'm right there with you, man. Like, there's nothing else I can say this morning. There's no lipstick on this pick. This was bad. They know it. We know it. The fans know it. Ron Slay knows it. We all know it. So let's just be honest with ourselves and move forward.
1: That's the type of loss, to your point. The way you lost yesterday, it not only affects, like, the team, the players, right, and coaches. Everybody in the building is walking around like sales team.
0: 100%.
1: Nobody's
0: laughing.
1: And
0: the only way you fix it is just by being honest about it. Like,
1: yeah.
0: I would love to sit here and tell you that they are on the rise and they're taking steps forward. They did not take a step forward yesterday.
1: Nah.
0: They took a step in what seemed to look like backward.
1: Didn't move forward.
0: The way you fix that is by just being upfront about it and saying, that stunk. Let's not do it again.
1: That's it.
0: Robert Saleh, speaking to the podium yesterday, started his press conference with us.
2: They definitely, in all three phases, executed. They did a really nice job in the run game, leaning on us, especially in that first half, had that 19-play drive. They did a good job staying on the field. We did not. They had 41 minutes time possession. We had something like 18 somewhere in there, but in either way, they got after us.
3: How surprising is that you guys?
2: I was a little surprised. I'm surprised by it. I was expecting coming out in the second half with the score being 10-3. I think we all felt really good about where we were. To their credit, they get the stop. We don't execute on the punt to win the field position battle, and they hit a couple of explosives in the pass game. And just kind of, it just wasn't good in the second half, obviously.
4: Never mind, lifeless.
0: Now, the next question was about feeling lifeless. And Saleh kind of pushed back on that and said, I didn't feel like we were lifeless, but it looked lifeless at times.
1: I was going to say, the question was warranted because there was no response. There was no punch back, not even a little bit. Like, and that's the reason those types of questions come back, whether it's true or not. Like, just looking at the product, you expected a response. Like, when they went out and had that 19-play drive over 12 minutes, you expected your team to respond to it because your defense needs it. And you know what happens after that? You fumble the ball on kickoff return. Like, that right there, if it's not lifeless, it sucks the life out of you.
0: Let's go back to the phones, where Jeff is in Spring Hill. Hey, Jeff.
5: Hey, good morning, guys.
0: Morning.
5: I got two quick things. I'm going to piggyback off of what Eric said earlier. I did hear two brothers, a cup of Joe, LeVar answering this morning. They said if back in the day when it was high-definition games, if one could be muted, it would have been the Jets and the Titans and everything. I thought that was pretty funny. But I just want to ask a quick question to Ramon. I know you out there at the practices and everything. Why is it that it doesn't seem that it's like under which regime that we're under, whoever we're under, it's like we're just not physical. I see every other team that claim to be bad can tackle, but the Titans cannot tackle for some reason, guys. And I'm going to hang up and listen. That's just one of my biggest concerns. Mm-hmm. And like I said, and I understand about Cam, too, not being able to climb the pocket. But yesterday, it was just a free-for-all for him. I ain't taking up on him because I'm looking for bigger and further things. I wanted to do good. I'm a Titan fan. But, you know, it is what it is, man. I like what you said, Will. He can't put lipstick on this pig. We're going to be a little bit more upbeat, though.
1: Appreciate it.
0: Thank you, Jeff. Appreciate the call.
5: Yeah, man, just answer me why we can't tackle, y'all.
1: No doubt.
0: Thank you, Jeff.
1: Jeff, yesterday I think it's because they got pushed around. I'll just start there. Like, Breece Hall's in a way in which I feel like when you don't have a method that's worked for you, not even a little bit in the entire game, you're just trying to do something. I felt like guys got outside of themselves yesterday, trying to overdo it. And in those moments right there, you miss. Like, it's just like trying to hit a home run or trying to throw 100 miles per hour. You're probably going to overdo yourself in those moments. Like, tackling, I will say, like, we saw them be physical in practice. We saw them be taught those things and have a standard about themselves. So, too. But, Jeff, when you're on your back foot the entire game, in these type of moments, nothing go right. Like I said, you got guys diving at feet, trying to tackle Breece Hall or just launching themselves and not wrapping up. You have Geno dead to right in the pocket, and you're so eager to make a play.
0: Once.
1: You fully miss it.
0: They had him dead to right in the pocket.
1: Like, that's just...
0: But on that time, you're right.
1: Yeah, that's just that one time. Like, you're
0: over-pursuit.
1: Over-pursuit because you know you're getting your face kicked in. That's what it is, Jeff.
0: Robert Saleh saying yesterday that the Jets leaned on them in the run game.
2: Look, they did a great job. Like I said, in that first half, it wasn't that they were getting explosive runs. They were leaning on us for 3, 4, 5 yards a pop. And to Frank's credit, they stuck to the run. I think they had one where they called 9 straight runs. And like I said, they leaned on us. And, you know, we've got to do a better job winning our one-on-ones. I've got to do a better job calling it and getting us in position to play those run plays. But we went in with a plan. And they did a really good job being patient.
0: Robert Saleh yesterday. Justin, if we can do one more on him saying, don't confuse my calm demeanor for a lack of frustration in the middle of his press conference yesterday.
2: I think everyone's a little frustrated. I mean, don't confuse my calm demeanor with frustration. But before I blurt and start screaming, I'm going to watch the tape and try to make sure that we make rational, educated football decisions to make sure that we're putting our players in best position to be successful. Same thing with our players. You know, it's, I mean, I can throw podiums around if you want and to make everyone feel good, but it's really go back, watch the tape, figure it out, and see if we can get better from this.
0: 615-737-1045 is the number. We'll start with Fred, then we'll go to Major Keys. Don't have any lines open right now, but if you keep trying, one will come open right after somebody calls. 615-737-1045. More of your thoughts next.
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22: Hillwood got a crash off-ramp partially blocked 40 westbound to Charlotte Pike. Nashboro Boulevard there at Bell Road. Blackman area of Rutherford County, 840 westbound before Veterans Parkway. And the eastern split going westbound there at exit 52AB. That's going to be 24 westbound. Injury crash Long Hollow Pike and North Creek Boulevard. Also 65 northbound there at exit 85. I'm Ken Weaver.
0: All right, thank you, Ken Weaver, from Friday. Ramona Will continues on 104.5 The Zone. It's not Ken's fault. Love Ken Weaver, even though his Oklahoma Sooners had a rough weekend.
1: Don't do Ken like
0: rough
1: that,
0: rough weekend. Loaded phone line, 615-737-1045. Let me sprinkle in a couple of next-gen stats. The Jets outgained the Titans by 172 yards in their week one win, their best total yards margin in week one since 2014, when they outgained the Raiders by 244. 2014 was also the last time the Jets opened the season with Geno Smith as the starting quarterback. Next gen stats. Okay, this is not my analysis at all. These are just the numbers. The Jets ran from under center on 69% of called runs, their highest rate under Aaron Glenn. 25 of their 36 called runs for 115 and two touchdowns. Breece Hall led with 17 under center rushing attempts for 85 yards and a touchdown, including three explosive runs or 10 or more yards, which tied a career high yesterday. All right, let's go to Fred the Borough. Been waiting patiently to get in. Thank you for waiting, Fred.
1: Thank
0: What's
1: you
0: up?
1: For waiting, Fred. Good morning.
23: Hey, good morning. Good morning, guys.
3: I could not wait to call in this morning. A couple weeks ago, I called in and set a forest fire to the radio when I said that week one was a must win. Mm. And it was a talk all day, right? Mm-hmm. And, you know, we heard all the excuses, like, well, all the things, I won't call them excuses. We heard all the things, like, it's just preseason. It's just a vanilla offense. You know, they're not really showing what they doing out there. I'm glad that we didn't hear. I was anticipating here it's just week one, but, you know, I heard you say, you know, we won't feel that way. This
0: None of that. Fred. You are not going to hear that for 4 hours today, Fred. This was awful yesterday.
3: But this, I'm going to tell y'all. I'm going to tell y'all. Y'all ain't going to want to hear this either. But this season is over, guys. We got the Eagles, the Giants, the Ravens, and the Texans coming up. You tell me where we see a win coming in the next four games. We're looking at 0-5. And if we're not playing for a playoff, all we're playing for is to see who we're going to keep on the roster next year and who we're drafting in next year's draft. That's what we're playing for the rest of the season after that start. So this season, we're not playing for anything. This season's basically going to be over. And I couldn't tell if Callahan was coaching on the sideline yesterday or the new coach. I didn't know who was over there coaching. You know, I don't think it's too much to ask for Cam Newton to go out there and look competent and give us a chance to win. Tyler Shook didn't look good yesterday. He looked bad, but he gave them a chance to win the ball game.
0: For 400 yards, yeah.
3: And I'll leave you guys with this. I'll leave you guys one last thing. I'm going to tell you what everybody called the Titans now. They called the Titans homecoming. If you want to get a win and you're looking at your schedule and you're looking at the – homecoming is the Titans game. That's what the Titans are. They're homecoming. That's how bad we are. All right, I shut up and listen, baby. But I feel so bad. This season's already over, man. And I told you week one was a must win. And now we're looking at possibly starting 1-4 and 0-5. So that's I'm going to shut up and listen.
0: Thank you, Fred. I mean, look, I don't agree that the season is over, but also, Fred, I do not blame you for feeling that way.
1: Yeah.
0: That's all I got. I do not personally agree, but the feeling of that stadium yesterday was what it was. So I'm not going to tell you how to feel.
1: Yeah, I kind of want to tell you, Fred, like, give it time, but there's no room for that.
0: We're doing y'all a disservice sit here and sell that.
1: All I would say, we just on a week-by-week basis. I won't even tell you give it time. It's just we're on a week-by-week basis. Yeah.
0: Major Keys in Virginia. What's up?
5: Hey, y'all. Good morning.
1: Good morning, Major.
5: Hey, man. Well, I appreciate you your statement about that week one thing, man. But I'm going to tell you this. We're going to be 0-4. We definitely be 0-4. Jackson Dart put us up in elite company yesterday. Oof. He's a fifth quarterback to throw for 3 touchdowns and rush for 50 yards. They got Derrick Henry. He going to get 200 on us. And the Jets and the Eagles going to do what they do. I think we're going to start off 0-4. It's going to be December, but hopefully they can get it together, man. But that's all I got to say, fellas.
1: Appreciate you for holding, Major.
0: Appreciate the call. Thank you, Major Keys. Jackson Dart did look good with Matt Nagy and Brian Callahan getting a lot of praise.
1: He did.
0: From Chris Collinsworth last night on Sunday Night Football.
1: And justifiably so. What you thinking? Because if you're going where I think you, I feel like we need to do that one after the
0: break. Let's go ahead and get it over with.
1: You want to go ahead?
0: Let's go ahead and get it over with.
1: Okay, all right.
0: Matt in Shelbyville.
1: Here we go, Matt.
11: Hey, good morning.
0: Good morning.
11: I will say this. When the draft came out, the first thing I called you guys, I called you about the offensive line.
0: Matt, speak up. We can't hear you.
11: The first time I called you guys right after the draft, I said the offensive line. I said that is the key to the season. It will affect the defense. It'll make the difference in the offense and Cam Ward. And this offensive line is trash. It just is what it is. And now we have to go to the issue now of who is identifying talent. And you're going to have to fix that because Cam Ward is his fundamentals and his mechanics. Excuse me, are not at an NFL level. And it's showing every week. How many off-seasons do you need to see? How many games do you need to see? You're paying this man millions and millions of dollars. It's not his fault. You overestimated this guy when you drafted him. It's an operational failure. But you got to move on. Okay, so when do you move on? And then now you have to say Wandale Robinson, 5'9", 150. If you keep throwing these small throws to him, you're going to get him killed by a linebacker. So you have to move his board. I know you got a lot of calls, but you have to pick a side on which area you want to work on and stay there. If you want to work on the offense, then stay work on the offense, and then get that together, work on the defense. But if you're trying to do this all at once, you don't have the resources, and you already spent $300 million this offseason. You just really got a lot of work in front of you.
0: They sure do. Thank you, Matt.
1: That's crazy. I thought Matt was going to come with fire and brimstone.
0: Yeah, well, Matt always comes with fire and brimstone. So.
1: No, Matt. I thought Matt was jumping off the trampoline.
0: Yeah, for Matt, that was very calm and rational, actually.
2: Well, if you remember on Friday, he had to tone it down because his team also lost last week.
1: His team lost
0: Rams
1: first.
0: Are also 0-1.
1: I can throw a bigger rock
2: you. He said he would tone down his expectations until his own team decided they want to win.
0: At least the Titans aren't jet-lagged. 615-737-1045 is the number. More of your phone calls.
1: Got beat up on your front porch.
0: And coming up, Jeffrey Simmons preaches patience. In his conversation with the media yesterday, you'll hear that coming up next.
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5: Hillwood got a crash off ramp, partially blocked 40 westbound to Charlotte Pike. Nashboro Boulevard, they're at Bell Road. Blackman area of Rutherford County, 840 westbound before Veterans Parkway. And the eastern split going westbound, they're at exit 52AB. That's going to be 24 westbound. Injury crash Long Hollow Pike and North Creek Boulevard, also 65 northbound. They're at exit 85. I'm Ken Weaver.
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7: 7:03, good morning, live from the Circus Sports at the Mid Kentucky Down Studio. I'm Jocelyn Hawkins. The Titans were dominated in the season opener on Sunday as they fell to the Jets 23-10. The Titans scored on their first and last possession of the game. Cam Ward, he threw for 140 yards and a touchdown, completing 19 of 32 passes for a quarterback rating of 34.4. The Titans defense gave up 367 yards of total offense on the day to the Jets, and they did not register a sack. It is now the sixth straight season the Titans have lost in week one. Sunday Night Football last night, the Giants beat the Cowboys 28-20, led by Jackson Dart, threw for 230 yards passing, three touchdowns, and he also added 54 yards on the ground. Coming up tonight, week one in the NFL concludes with an AFC West matchup as the Chiefs host the Broncos at 7:15 on ESPN. Patrick Mahomes makes his first start since tearing his ACL week 15 last year. You can hear the game right here on The Zone, courtesy of Westwood One. In college football over the weekend, Tennessee is now 2-0 as they downed Georgia Tech 45-24. DeShaun Bishop rushed for 148 yards and two scores. Vanderbilt, they took down Delaware 35-26 as they improved to 2-0 on the season. And Texas scored 21 unanswered points in the fourth quarter to beat number one Ohio State 24-23. For all your foundation repair, waterproofing needs, you got to go to USSTN.com. 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
10: Away we go into hour number two on this Monday morning, Reaction Monday in Nashville, to a 23-10 win for the New York Jets over the Tennessee Titans. 615-737-1045. If you can't get in on the phone lines because every line is taken, as they are right now, then you can head to the F&M Bank chat, the 104.5 The Zone YouTube channel. The chat is open there for you. Nearly 400 of you already watching live this morning. We appreciate you for stopping by. He's Ramon Foster. I'm Will Bowling. Justin Hawkins is our producer. Going to hear from Jeffrey Simmons, who spoke in the locker room yesterday and says they are not panicking, Ramon, in the locker room. I want to talk about that with you, though, because it does feel like there is a right amount of, I won't say panic, I'll say sense of urgency. That's going to have to be had in the locker room after yesterday's performance.
11: It is. No, it's just that. Like, you feel it. Players like Jeff saying that there's no panic. Like, you have to isolate yourself from the outside noise. It's the only thing that you're doing. He's building a wall. It's the only way I see it. And I think that they have to inside of the building. There's no ifs, ands, or buts about it, but you can't escape it. Like, you have the national broadcast, you know, making fun of you as a team. You got one of the biggest markets in football, the New York market, have a team that was in the same ilk as you last year, and they beat you. They embarrass you. They embarrass you at home in week one. So it's, as a player, I will say, that is the right thing that you have to say, because you got to be a sicko about this process. It's the only thing I will say. And what I mean by that is, like, yeah, you know you got your butts whooped, but Jeff has to face the music. The entire team has to face the music when they're asked these questions by media. I think it's appropriate for him to say that, but here's what I would tell you. Behind closed doors, it's a different sentiment. It's a different conversation more times than I think fans realize. Like, you know what you're getting yourself into when you say that. But here's the other side. You have to say that. I can't in week one as a player, as the leader, he's a captain of the team, say, yeah, we suck.
10: Let's hear from Jeffrey Simmons yesterday. How frustrating was it for the Jets to establish the line of scrimmage like that?
3: Man, it's always disappointing to lose the first one, especially at home in front of all fans. Fans had a lot of great energy coming out. But we got a long season. This is a long season ahead of us. This is not the end of all season. So I hope all fans can stick with us. We're going to go through them growing pains. At the end of the day, we just got to come back and take the corrections and get ready for week two.
10: All right, that was him talking about how disappointing the first loss was. Here was his comment about the line of scrimmage.
3: We got to go watch the tape. I don't know how much reestablish the line of scrimmage. We'll see the tape, but I think one of our biggest things is for sure is tackling on the defensive side. I can't speak on the offense. Offense side, I play defense. And I said it pre-game, this game is going to be won in the trenches. At the end of the day, we got to do a better job of stopping the run. Let's take all 11 on the defense side. And a lot of the stuff especially when I was on the sideline, it just the leaky yards, especially the extra yards off the first missed tackle, just missed tackles. And that's something we got to do a better job at on defense.
10: Jeffrey Simmons asked, how frustrating is it for things to feel like they used to?
3: It's what I said about the newness. It's still there. It's the first game, Paul. That was a raised bait question. But at the end of the day, we'll be back. We'll get in there tomorrow. Be ready for week two.
10: He called it a rage bait question before the rest of that answer. And then the follow up: how much conversation will you have with the coaching staff about the snap count, how much you played? Jets were able to hit some runs while Jeffrey Simmons was not on the field. Jeff responded with this.
3: I can't control that. When I'm out there, my job is to do my job. The way they do the rotation, that's the way they do the rotation. Every guy on that sideline, every guy in our room deserve to play. It's the reason why I'm trusting this process. It's our coach have a reason the way he want to rotate, and the way he rotated it, I'm totally fine with it. We'll see how it goes next week. Like I said, this is the first game of the season. All the panic and no one in this locker room finna panic. I'd say that. The guys inside, we can block out all the outside noise. We won't panic. We'll be ready to work for the iron. We'll get back to work and be ready for next week.
10: Jeffrey Simmons speaking yesterday.
11: It's just no right answer he could give.
10: No, there's not.
11: It's not. I'll say this too. Sometimes, like, I look at people and how they respond and stuff like that. Like, when Jeff chuckled, like, that's him trying to find something. Like, and he knows reality of what he want to say versus what he says publicly. Like, that's the other side. Like, one of the smartest things he did was make it a defensive thing when he was asked about the offense and the defense. Like, he just said, we as a defense. Like, that's best you can do. There's zero right answers that he could give that's going to make you feel warm and fuzzy about that performance or even next week. The rotation side of it, as far as like his reps, he's right. Like they're filling this out. And the other side of this is those guys who are on the 53-man roster that the staff deems to be good enough to be a Titan, they do have to do their part as well. Like there's truth in that. Like they know this defense is going to be this heavy on rotation. And those guys can't be soft spots.
10: Yeah. It was a bad first week. It's a bad first performance. I don't blame Jeffrey Simmons for speaking that way publicly. But there needs to be a heightened sense of urgency in the building. Panic isn't the right word for it. But, Ramon, there needs to be some uncomfortable film study going on in that building today.
11: Oh, it will be.
10: Some uncomfortable conversations about what went wrong yesterday, because none of that was comfortable for anybody, for Robert Saleh, for the fans, for the players, like for anybody. Like it just is what it is. And I'm not going to, I agree with you. There's nothing he could say.
11: There's nothing he could say.
10: Let's go to Danny in Hendersonville. Good morning, Danny.
12: Hey, good morning, guys. How y'all doing today?
11: Good morning, Danny.
12: Hey, listen, I've been out walking this morning in beautiful Hendersonville. Went for a good walk along the lake, and it made me just realize I think we need to pump a little sunshine to the listeners this morning. Would you guys let me pump some sunshine this morning?
11: Oh, Danny, you're going to get booed, but if you want to do it, the floor is yours.
12: The sunshine is that we are 0-1, the same as many other teams in the National Football League. The sunshine is we do have a good football team to look forward to, but they play on Saturdays over in Knoxville, Tennessee. The sunshine is I have 8 more weeks of NASCAR racing to watch, mainly on Sundays, which did distract me from yesterday when I tuned over to the race at Gateway. The sunshine is there is a big fishing tournament happening on Old Hickory Lake for $1 million. It's going to put the top 30 from Bassmaster and the top 30 from Major League Fishing. The sunshine is, sadly, right now, but there is many other sporting events that can distract me for the next 11 or so weeks as we conclude the Tennessee Vols football season and NASCAR, many other things, before I need to prioritize the Titans. And then it worries me, what will that look like in 11 weeks? Will we improve? Or will we be sitting at about, what, 0-11, 0-12 at that point? I don't know, guys. It's very frustrating, but I don't know. It's not much sunshine to pump. That's the point. And the sad reality is, I hate to say it like this, there's a realistic possibility we could see 3 different presidencies in between the times that the Titans have been relevant, and that's concerning. That's all I got. It's just a tough time to be a Titans fan.
10: Thank you, Danny.
11: Hope you have a good walk, Danny.
10: Maybe you'll see Slay if you keep walking long enough.
11: Yeah, Hendersonville. They can meet each other halfway in Mount Juliet.
10: Maybe. I mean, Ballin' Ali's got to walk all the way to MetLife Stadium. Did you guys see that? Oh, you didn't see this? Go to the Jets Twitter. Ballin' Ali tweeted, let me just go quote him. This is not good from friend of the show, Ali, who might need to make his voice be heard. Although if I were him, I would not be showing my face very much right now. He deleted his account. Never mind. Ballin, this is from an account that no longer exists. He said, I don't know the exact day, but he said, if the Titans lose to the Jets in week 1, I will walk from Nissan Stadium to MetLife Stadium. And the Jets quoted him and said, get steppin'.
11: No.
10: Now, also, by the way, Jets, we can screenshot a picture of a map. Why are we using AI slop to show a map? That's an L for the Jets. Not as big as other L's that Ali was taking here. But what are we doing, Jets? Just use a map. So, first of all, demerit for the New York Jets. But Ali... Florida State is in hell right now because their fan promised to eat dog poop if they lost a game, and he won't eat the dog poop. And so Florida State football, they can't get lights to turn on.
11: Ooh.
10: Ali, if you want the lights to turn on at Nissan Stadium, you better get you some walking shoes.
11: Yes.
10: Hoka makes a great shoe. I can get you in a Brooks if you go see my friends at Fleet Feet here in Middle Tennessee. Mm-hmm. We can get you some Nike Pegasus. Like, well, I'll get you some inserts. I'll buy you one of your shoes. Are you willing to buy his other
11: Absolutely.
10: Shoe, Ramon?
11: I'll go half.
10: All right, Ali, we will buy both of your walking shoes.
11: Yeah.
10: But... Don't you curse this football team.
11: Pay this
10: don't
11: off.
10: Make it worse. What are we doing, man? And also, don't make bets that you can't keep.
11: Oh, you got the public shame. You got to pay this off.
10: Walking from MetLife to Nissan Stadium. Ali, man.
11: You Come got on, time? Man.
10: He probably won't see this because he deleted his account, so he won't see that
11: he
10: we're talking about it.
11: He deleted his account.
13: Don't go into hiding.
10: This tweet has 62,000 likes and 3 million views. I would just delete the app. Don't delete your account. Just delete the app where you can't see any of that crap.
11: You better do it before the winter. Is all I'm saying. At least get up out of the northeast.
10: There are bears up at the
11: cold.
10: Appalachian Trail. Like, you want to make sure that you got some bear spray.
11: He
10: got
11: to pay this off.
10: Let's go to Lem in Hendersonville. What's up, Lem?
11: Morning, Lem. You on a walk, too, in Hendersonville?
14: I'm not planning on no walk, man. And I'm going to have to go on a walk if I go to Shoney's, like you said in that area. What's wrong with you, Ramon? But
11: you going with me.
14: All right, so I'm just shocked that Bones Fossil special teams unit looked so poor yesterday. That was probably one of the more shocking things. I thought we at least had something to hang our hat on. It's a very small hat, but I felt like to open up the game with kicking the ball out of bounds, giving them good field position, was just a mini deflation, and it was just over and over when we thought we had hope. They kind of helped deflate the ball. It was already flat, but they didn't help any. And then just the second thing is, did John Franklin Myers get hurt right before the game? I never saw him. What happened? I'm hanging up, man.
11: No doubt.
10: Appreciate the call.
11: Appreciate the call, Lim. Lim, you will go to Shoney's. Do you hear me? And you will enjoy it.
10: Yeah, get you set up.
11: With me. I'll go with you, by the way.
10: Special teams, disappointing. I thought Tommy Townsend had a rough day with three touchbacks on punts that were on the plus side of the 50.
11: Tim Ray, DK had a rough
10: day. DK fumble, the first kick out of bounds. I mean, we said it to open the show. The guy who could hold his head highest out of that thing yesterday is Anthony Hill Jr., who was really good in his first game as a rookie.
11: I mean, that's it. Like we've addressed, like, even the spells, like it was abnormal stuff happening yesterday.
10: Right.
11: It was that bad. Like units that usually hold it down did not hold it down. And then after the fumble with Tim Ray on the kickoff return, like he didn't bring it out of the end zone either. Like that also let you your all pro return man turned it down. Whether it was coach's decision to say he wasn't comfortable, or whether it was a fumble that made him uncomfortable.
10: Ali has reached out to me. So he is tuned in. Thank you, Ali. He says, right after that tweet, I said I would donate $100 per Jets point scored, and a donation of $2,300 was made. Good on you.
11: Good on you, Ali.
10: I also, in all seriousness, with some of the comments he was getting, I would probably also I mean, 62,000 likes.
11: Oh, 62,000.
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11: And Ohio State lost this weekend.
10: Mm. Coming up, what surprised you the most in yesterday's loss? We'll talk about that next.
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4: Hillwood got a crash off ramp, partially blocked 40 westbound to Charlotte Pike. Nashboro Boulevard, they're at Bell Road. Blackman area of Rutherford County, 840 westbound before Veterans Parkway. And the eastern split going westbound, they're at exit 52AB. That's going to be 24 westbound. Injury crash Long Hollow Pike and North Creek Boulevard, also 65 northbound. They're at exit 85. I'm Ken Weaver.

0: 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Ramon Foster, Will Bowling, 615-737-1045. We do not have any lines open, but we will in just a moment. After we take your calls. Let's just go rapid fire phones before we get back to our analysis.
1: Let's do it. Yeah, I don't need much analysis from us. You gave the stats yesterday.
0: In 30 minutes? Well, I gave the stats an hour ago.
1: Yeah.
0: It may feel like yesterday, but it was an hour ago.
1: Yeah.
0: Robert Saleh will speak to the media at 8 a.m. We will carry that live here for your listening enjoyment. Drew is in McMinnville. Good morning, Drew.
1: Morning, Drew.
2: Morning, boys. When we hired Robert Saleh, I was one of the first ones to call in. I was ready to run through a brick wall because I thought for sure we got a guy that's going to have the team out there ready to go. Well, we looked like the team that was the wall that got ran through yesterday. I thought we just looked flat altogether. The thing that frustrates me the most is every other team that drafted right there around us, they all looked significantly improved yesterday, and we looked like we took a step backwards. And if that's how our offense is going to look every day, every Sunday, if we're going to go out there and look that flat, I'd rather Cam just go out there and throw haymakers because, I mean, he at least give us a fighting chance. If that's what it's going to look like, I'd rather at least have a fighting chance.
1: Yeah.
2: Very frustrating to watch. I made it through 3.5 quarters, and I decided to go to work because, I mean, I'd rather go make some money than sit there and be miserable. Anthony Hill Jr., the lone bright spot, he had to cover the whole field, but I think he had to cover the whole field because nobody else was covering anything. I think if nothing else, he solidified himself where it's got to be him and Cedric Gray out there because, I mean, he was the only one that was punching back yesterday, and, I mean, he played great, but he seemed to be the only one that was throwing anything back. Jeffrey Simmons looked flat. I know he's on a pitch count or splitting reps or whatever, but it was just all together. It was just ugly, man. I'm going to hang up, listen, man. Y'all have a great day.
0: Thank you, Drew.
1: Appreciate the call.
0: I get the frustration. Totally do.
1: I do, too.
0: Ryan in Florida. Good morning, Ryan.
1: Morning, Ry.
3: Morning, guys. This isn't my first time in Nashville. I've been to a few games before. Love the city. Love the people. Love, you know, the tailgates. Two-Tone Blue does a great tailgate. What is it going to take for this team to care? Everything that was supposed to be going on yesterday with the Chris Johnson induction, this is the last season opener at Nissan. Like, I was thinking that, you know, this was the game that we would have won. This is why I came. Like, this is if any of the teams that we were going to beat this season, it would be the Jets. And we came out so flat, so uninspired. Like, nothing matters to this team. Nothing. If we can't win for yesterday for any reason, it just doesn't look good. And then, like, another thing that people haven't really talked about is that David Bailey also played really well. Like, could you imagine David Bailey and Anthony Hill together? Mm. That would have been incredible. Like, we needed edge yesterday. If any, we needed edge so bad yesterday. And I just, you know, you look at the other side and, like, wide receiver wasn't, you know, nobody was getting open, really. But it's just one of those things that, like, you know, shoulda, coulda, woulda. And it's just so frustrating. So frustrating. And one last thing that I want to say is that, like, I feel like this team has not

0: the free agency, draft picks. You know, it just feels like we have the exact same problems that the last 4 or 5 years. The O-line can't block, security, secondary can't cover, pass game has multiple issues. And then I live down here in Houston, Texas country, and at work we have jersey days and I participate. It makes my life miserable. It is horrible. Leafs and Nashville, everybody's miserable together and everybody's all woo-ha. But it is horrible to be the only standing Saints fan in Houston, Texas area. But hey, guess what? At least we're going to look good getting our butt kicked every week. Thanks. I enjoy the show. Long time listener. Love you guys. And thanks for everything.
1: Thank you, Joshua. Appreciate the call.
2: Appreciate it, Josh.
1: I saw Devin Walker, a great follow on Twitter, works with the Memphis Grizzlies, does a lot of media stuff out in Memphis. And he said, the Titans look way too fresh to play like that.
2: Mm. What? Nah.
1: No. I'm just like, he's complimenting the jersey. He's a Titans, fan.
2: I know.
1: Said the Titans look way too fresh to look like.
2: Oh.
1: Yeah. Let's hear from Cam Ward. Can we do that? Let's do that. Cam Ward asked, what happened on the couple of layup throws that you missed yesterday?
3: Just continuing to, you know, emphasize flatness to guys. You know, the decisiveness of the route, then me just hitting him in stride. That one, then the one to Tajay, just got to continue to, you know, put the ball in their radius. But I think we got a lot more stuff to clean up than those. Those are some big plays that we could have had. But, you know, we still got a lot of things to clean up for sure.
4: When you say you want to emphasize flatness, exactly what do you mean? Because there's some who don't know what you're saying.
3: Just continue to, you know, get flat on the route. And what I mean by that is, you know, if it's at a certain depth, shaving it, depending on how the safety plays, you have to take a sharper angle because of how fast they drive it. So, you know, and then, you know, me, myself, you know, giving them an accurate ball so they have a chance for a yak, not just getting a catch and tackle.
1: Cam Ward speaking yesterday, talking more about expecting more man coverage versus some of the zone looks they got on first and second down. Cam, yesterday.
3: Yeah, it was the case. We were expecting, you know, man coverage. They played to what we expected on third down. But first and second down, they got to Tampa. They played a little bit of buzz. But, you know, that's not an excuse. We still got to go out there and react to what the defense is doing. We still got to pick up pressures. I still got to put the protection in the right way. And for us, it's, you know, how can we take this? How can we learn from it? And how can we not derail us from our goal? Our goal is to, you know, get in the playoffs, have a chance at, you know, win the Super Bowl. And, you know, 1 week is not going to be a defining moment. That is just continue to get better each and every day, and we make sure we attack this week the right way.
4: Why not make the in-game adjustments, though? Because you can make adjustments in-game. Like, why not make the in-game adjustments?
3: Oh, we made in-game adjustments. But as you get down into the game, a lot of that stuff has to go out the window. We can't do the true game plan what we really want because we're playing behind the eight balls. So I think Dave did a great job preparing us. He does a great job on the sideline making adjustments. It's just all of us, you know, as players and as the, you know, the offensive staff is continuing to, you know, do the things that we're great at. And, you know, in day we got to execute whatever play's called.
1: And then one final one from Cam Ward asked, there's so much new on this offense. Is that partially an explanation for why things did not go well?
3: That's just an excuse, honestly. We've had since OTAs, we had 6 months to prepare for this. You know, it's not about the execution of what we had in OTAs or training camps. It's all about what we execute on Sundays. And for that, that's just an excuse. We don't live by that. We just gotta watch it and, you know, really get better. We just can't make the same mistake twice, 2 weeks in a row. We're going against a very good, you know, defensive line, defensive, you know, back group next week in the Eagles, and we just gotta be prepared to play.
1: Cam Ward speaking yesterday. What stands out there?
2: This is the first comments about the wide receivers needing to be flat. And in these moments, like when you're the franchise guy, you get all the praise, all the love. You also take all the blame every single time, too. I didn't think that was an appropriate response as far as like the wide receivers got to be flat or we got to work on this, because there's opportunities in the game where, I mean, I think it was TD that asked about accuracy and stuff like that. Like, you can't have those misses. And the thing about it is like yesterday, there were some connections that were made. I know Tajay had a terrible drop himself too, but like some of these passes, the misses are bad. And they think even for every completion that he make, you feel like, well, he should make that one. And some of those moments where you throwing the Carnell over the top on that transcontinental, like, where's the touch? Where's the precision on that one? Like,

0: A big play in the game, too, on third down on the plus side of the field at the end of the second quarter.
1: You can't deflect. You cannot deflect. And when you play on bad teams, like, and you are a bad team, you have to. Ownership, publicly, privately, head down, grind out type of mode every single day. There's just no real answer for that one yesterday. I didn't. And I know his guys probably didn't appreciate that being pushed back on them either.
0: Mm-hmm. Yeah, even if it is on the route.
1: Even if it is on the route.
0: Even if that is what happened. You've got to take accountability when the ball hits the ground. And I think as the press conference went on, you did hear him also still take accountability. Talking about, oh, well, I'm not going to use an excuse for just how new things are. We've had time to get ready for this and we weren't ready enough. Here's what surprised me. I, with an all-gas, no-break mentality, Ramon, I was surprised at how conservative the Titans were on offense. Trailing 10-3 with 1:18 to go in the second quarter, Cam missed that ball to Carnell Tate that would have been a chunk play. And on 4th-and-3, the Titans decided to punt. They also didn't execute on the punt, and it was punted through the end zone for a touchback.
1: Yep.
0: To start the third quarter, trailing 10-3, the Titans had it 4th-and-4 at the Jets' 45-yard line with 13:09 to go, and they punted.
1: Yo.
0: I'd like to see them on that third and medium either run, move Cam out of the pocket where he's got the ability to run if he doesn't have an option to throw downfield, or throw some kind of shorter pass ahead of the sticks to set themselves up for 4th-and-even shorter and go for it.
1: Yo.
0: But that wasn't the decision at that point. And then trailing 20-3, the Titans had it 4th-and-9 at the Jets' 43-yard line, and they punted.
1: Yeah.
0: Now, I'm not going to say that Texas and the Tennessee Titans are the same team. However, I will say this. In the exact same scenario, we're going to hear Steve Sarkisian talk about this in the third hour. It's a perfect weekend for us to have these two comparisons. Ramon, Texas was in the exact same position in the exact same time of the game, trailing by that much against Ohio State on Saturday night. And on 4th-and-9, it's eerie how similar the situations are. On 4th-and-9, they went for it, and they got it. Imagine how differently that game goes if Texas, trailing 23-3, doesn't go for it, down by 20 points on 4th-and-9. I mean, we're talking about firing Steve Sarkisian, probably. Because Ohio State goes in a death march. That game's over, and Ohio State might win by 4 touchdowns.
1: 100%.
0: So, again, I did not like that decision. I thought down 20-3, what do you have to lose at that point? And I'm sure Robert Saleh will be asked about that again. He talked about it and said, well, we knew we had 3 possessions that we had. We had to manufacture a possession. So they decided to try to pin them deep, get a quick 3-and-out, make them conservative. And, yes, to be fair to Robert Saleh, if they execute on that punt and it is down within the 5-yard line, maybe you force them to come out. You can attack them. Like, you can load the box. You know they're going to run it. Maybe things are different. But personally, I would have made a different decision there in that specific moment.
1: You gave your point. I get mine real quick because I know we got callers. Is this, though. There was no punch back at all. There was no punch to start the game. There was no punch whenever they went on long drives. There was no punch delivered after halftime. There was no punch towards the latter part of the game. They were, I thought the Jets bullied this team for the most part of all of yesterday. And here's the thing I think that's most surprising about the lack of the Titans punching back was you went from a head coach and Brian Callahan, which you thought was characteristically soft, right? Like it wasn't enough push. There wasn't enough fire that comes out of him, and you bring in Coach Saleh, and you expect the mentality of this team to go back to an alpha male. That's the reason I hate that term, he's an alpha, because you can say you won, but you got to show me that you're an alpha. A lot of people yell, fuss, and cuss, but like your actions give more to me than your actual like mantra. And I felt like with the understanding that you bring in a defensive coach, that the expectations was to punch and deliver and to be a grind out type of mentality. That was the most shocking to me because you're right. We reported and talked about time and time again about how this team fought.
0: Yeah.
1: They were jerks in practice. There was none of that.
0: It's hard to say all gas, no break and punt down by 17 on the plus side of the 50.
1: Yeah.
0: In my opinion.
1: That's just where I was with it. Like
0: yeah.
1: Like, I was expecting, like, the WWE Attitude Era.
0: Yeah.
1: You know what I'm saying? Like,
0: and we didn't get that.
1: Kicking people in the groin and power bombing people, and we got none of that.
0: All right, we're going to get in as many of your phone calls as we can before Sala speaks at 8 o'clock. 615-737-1045 as we go to more of your thoughts coming up next.
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0: A lot of phone calls to take and just a little bit of time to do it. If you're on the line, let's move as quickly as we can. Get your point in, but keep it moving. We've got a lot of you that need to get your words in before Robert Saleh speaks at 8 o'clock, which we will carry here live. We begin with Darrington. What's up?
1: Good morning, Darrington.
2: Savage, what I tell you, Miles Garrett was hurt. Now he out 4 weeks of the knee surgery.
1: You did.
2: Man, I told you I'm going to make excuses, man. I pay attention. I pay money. Hey, another thing. Hey, so who's the number two quarterback coming out of the draft? Because Tennessee should be worried about that right now. They're in the rest of this season. And Will Ballard, I know you like to say, man, hey, you want to wait and do all this. You keep on waiting.
0: Darrington, have I said that once this morning?
2: No.
0: Darrington, answer my question. Answer my question. You're good. You're all good. We're just you and me talking. Okay. Have I said wait one time during today's show?
2: No,
0: after that
2: you haven't said. You have not said wait. So let me ask you right here, man to man, Will Bowling.
0: Yeah, go.
2: Neutral as you can possibly be, are you still waiting on Cam Ward to be something different?
0: I'm going to continue to give him the opportunity to play football and to judge what we see in real time. Yeah, I'm giving him year two. Yes.
2: Okay, so in the same time, you can say you can wait on him to potentially see what his level is, but at the same time, because two things can be true, as of right now, where we stand, he's a bad quarterback.
0: Yeah, yesterday was not good.
2: No, not just yesterday. Everything, what we've seen last season, what we've seen preseason, and what we've seen yesterday, as of to right now, there's enough of videotape to say Cam Ward, as we look right now, is a bad quarterback. Right now. Could that change? Yes. But as of right now, he's a bad quarterback.
0: Thank you for the call, Darrington. More of you on the line that want to get in here.
3: Ooh.
0: I'll leave it at that. Chris in Hermitage. Good morning, Chris.
4: What's up, guys? Thanks as always.
0: Yep.
4: I'll say that there is one silver lining amongst all the craziness going on right now after the loss. And I mean, it is week one, and I don't say that in the sense that there's a lot of football left. I don't care about that. I only say it in the sense that between week one and week two, we know that week one lies to us the most. It's like fans and it's analysts and stuff. And it's the only opportunity that people have to address their problems and mistakes. Because, like, Ramon, you know this from playing as long as you did. In week one, your problems and mistakes are just that, problems and mistakes. But after week two, they become habits and trends and tendencies and things that people tend to pick up on and execute against you with and everything. And right now, while the Titans have a lot to deal with, they do at least have the chance to address their stuff in-house and then try to fix it going into week two so they can at least be a better team. I ain't even say they got to win. They just got to improve. To show something, to show some kind of positive trend to make sure the weasel doesn't turn into a dumpster fire like it did in so many other years. And all that being said, they got a lot to figure out in a very small amount of time. But, hey, I mean, yeah, it's going to be stressful. It's going to be hell. It's going to be crazy. But that's what the money is for, right? So they got to figure it out. Appreciate you guys.
1: Appreciate you, Chris.
0: Thank you, Chris.
1: I think that's the biggest part. That's what the money's for. You gotta play your part in this. Like, The week two response against a team that ran the ball well yesterday is very physical. That's got some demons up the middle offensively. That's just, I mean, on the defense, this is more of the same this week, and I kind of want to see what this response is going to be like.
0: Bobby is next. Good morning, Bobby.
5: Hey, guys. Thank you for taking our call, first and foremost.
0: Absolutely.
5: I called in last season. I listen to y'all show every morning, man. I love it.
0: Thank you.
5: I've got a young one coming up that plays quarterback, so I'm weekly, if it's not every day, with one of our local coaches here out of the Lipscomb area. Not that I know crap about that position.
0: Good catch.
5: But I'm watching the mechanics that we are seeing from Cam, and I'm kind of just confused on several things. Like, am I right or not? Didn't he train with Shador Sanders as quarterback coach from somewhere down in Florida or something like that?
1: Yeah.
0: Mm-hmm.
5: All right, so when you compare those two guys' mechanics, like, and again, like I said, I know nothing about this spot, but I do know that we have some killer coaches in Middle Tennessee area. Ramon, you know, even your quarterback at Beach goes through one of our great coaches that has my son from Liberty. So saying this, man, like, I'm watching his mechanics. There's nothing that looks proper about him at all. Footwork, his arm path, there's no flat L. There's nothing, that's even happening are being corrected. Like, what are we doing as far inside of the Titans organization to help Cam even better himself? Now, I was never a big Cam Ward fan, still not. I'm all, you know, all Vol, all that, however you want to do, but I didn't think Cam was who we needed or what we needed or anything. I'm willing to ride the ship, but at some time, Will, you know, you've been on the wagon for a while, man, we're going to just have to think. I think Cam's going to be a better attorney. Because when you put him up in front of the podium and you ask him questions, he's great at his rebuttals, coming back at the discussion of why this and why that. I just don't think he's the answer for us, man. Either that or we've got to do something for some training for him. And, Ramon, man, you played, you know so much more about football than any of us. Players can look at another player and see if they have it or not.
1: Mm-hmm.
5: Do you think the vibe of him, people looking at his mechanics and seeing what he's doing, happy feet, not even trusting his line or anything, it's like we have nothing positive building off this at all. I'll shut up and listen, and you know, God bless you all, guys, and love your show, and keep doing what you do.
1: You too, Bobby.
0: Thank Appreciate you, Bobby. It. Appreciate the call. Yeah. Anything to add real quick?
1: I had nothing to add. I'm here to listen on that one. The mechanic side, like, I'm with Bobby. I ain't ever played quarterback.
0: Cam's got to play better than he did yesterday.
1: You see a lot of stuff that's highly questionable.
0: There's just no other way around it. Cam has
1: is highly questionable,
0: on the field, under the lights, shown some bad habits.
1: And at the podium.
0: They need to be corrected. And, yeah, I agree. I do think there is an added sense of accountability that's got to be more consistent throughout all of his answers, not just at the end when he says, we're not making excuses.
1: I agree.
0: I want to see Cam Ward play better, and I want to hear more of the way he ended his press conference at the beginning as well.
1: Cool.
0: 615-737-1045. After Robert Saleh, we will give you more chances to react and talk with us. 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
2: 8 o'clock, good morning, live from the Circus Sports and Mint Kentucky Down Studio. I'm Justin Hawkins. The Titans were dominated in the season opener on Sunday as they fell to the Jets 23-10. The Titans scored on the first and last possession of the game. Cam Ward threw for 140 yards and a touchdown, completing 19 of 32 passes for a quarterback rating of 34.4. The Titans defense gave up 367 yards of total offense to the Jets in the game, did not register a sack. The Titans were outgained in the whole game, 172 yards, and it's now the sixth straight season the Titans have lost in Week 1. Titans head coach Robert Saleh meets with the media for his Monday press conference coming up in just a few moments. 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
4: And here we go.
2: Hour number three, second half of the show on Ramon and Will. Titans fall 23-10 yesterday to the New York Jets. And coming up in seconds, Robert Saleh will meet with the media live this morning. We'll carry those comments. Ramon Foster, Will Bowling, Justin Hawkins is our producer. 615-737-1045 is our number. Justin, you just let me know when he is ready. And in the meantime, let's get in at least one more call here, shall we?
5: Yeah, let's do it.
2: Adam's in Smyrna. Go ahead, Adam.
5: Morning, Adam.
6: Morning, gentlemen. Mine is more just a general question for the fan base. We've seen this now kind of lather, rinse, repeat. It's not looking great. Granted, it's week one, but I'm seeing a team that has not gelled. Cam's comments on we were expecting more man, a little concerning. So, seems like, every year it's on some three kind of cycle. New quarterback, new GM, new head coach. This is smelling more like an organizational issue to me from the top down, guys. At what point do the fans get sick of this and stop showing up and start getting loud about we need to sell the team? Everything that's come out of that front office has largely been just smoke and mirrors. What evidence do the fans have over the past, let's call it 7 years, ever since Mike Vrabel was winning games? Do we have to believe that they have the ability to put the pieces together, to assemble the right roster, to get them to gel, to put the right coaching staff in place, to win at least half their games? Great for the new stadium, love the new uniforms, but, they're going to be looking great in a stadium that's two-thirds empty because nobody's going to want to pay the money they're asking to watch this product on the field.
2: Thank you for the call, Adam.
5: That's been the main message, I feel like, in the last 2 years. Like, this is, I've said this time and time, winning is contagion, but so is losing. Like, legitimately watch a team, yesterday be down by 7 points at the time, not have a response. Like, the differences between winning and losing. We got the presser?
2: We do.
5: All right, I'll get to this later now.
2: Robert Saleh speaks to the media right now.
7: Good morning, Robert. After watching the tape, you've talked about how this team is young and will be improving through the season. Watching the tape, what it should be easiest to fix or correct at this point?
8: Well, execution is going to be the first thing. I'm going to take accountability on my own, on my end, just starting with the defense. Give the Jets credit. They did a really nice job running the ball. And they had that one drive where they had 9 runs in a row and leaned on us. And getting 3-4 yards a pop and putting themselves in advantageous situations where they're able to maintain that drive, which we held them to a field goal. Went into the locker room, felt like we needed to be a little bit more aggressive and trying to create some TFLs to get back to try to stay ahead of the sticks, and those resulted in explosive pass plays, which is not what we want from a coverage standpoint, not what we want defensively, which led to their first touchdown of the second half. So things I can do better with regards to not trying to get overzealous, I guess. You know, you just feel like a team's running. We wanted to do something better in that regard, and it kind of bit us in the butt. Offensively, you know, we talked about hat on a hat in a run game, making sure that we were IDing and getting our hats on people. And there's a couple of plays in there where we just didn't execute the way we needed to, and runs that could have popped for a little bit more to allow us to stay ahead of the sticks, to allow us to be a little bit more aggressive, didn't come to fruition the way we were hoping. And then from a special team standpoint, you know, I thought our kicking game, I felt like the kicking game needs to be a lot better. You know, our first kick goes out of bounds, putting us at the 40-yard line. Had some opportunities to pin them deep on two different occasions, and we didn't. You know, so there's a little bit of everything all the way across the board, schematically, execution-wise. Felt like the effort was really good. You know, but again, give the Jets credit. They controlled the tempo of the game. They executed in all three phases and did a really nice job.
3: Robert, I guess after watching Cam, how do you break down his performance? How much was it maybe him being off? How much maybe the pressure get to him a little bit?
8: There's an accountability for everybody. You know, we're, as coaches, we're always going to look inward, and we're always going to try to find ways to put our players in a position to be successful. And so schematically, there's got to be things that we can do to help them, whether it's getting open, help them get open, I guess, scheming people open. Thought the Jets did a really good job with their coverage systems from a protection standpoint. It needs to be better. You know, it has to be better than it was yesterday. And then from Cam's standpoint, there was a couple of easy throws that I'm sure he wants back where he's got to get the ball up and down to his receivers, got to give these guys a chance to go make a play. But overall, it was not good in any facet and in any phase of the football game yesterday.
4: Robert, yesterday it seemed like the Jets were intent on keeping things underneath in the pass game and, you know, not letting you guys get yards after catch and things like that. How discouraging was it to not be able to connect on the two or three deep passes? And also, are you discouraged by Cam retreating from the back of the pocket at times and not trying to step up into the throws?
8: No, those are good observations. You know, like, I'll say this with Cam and his pocket presence. I thought he is much improved with regards to his pocket presence. He did have a couple. I'm not where you wish he would have stayed in there and delivered a strike, but he did. He also had some where, especially on that first drive, where he was stepping up and through and extending drives with his feet and doing a really nice job. And so that's just learning. Again, time on task, continuing to develop, but he's working at it. He's trying. And I thought he did a lot of good things in that in the game early. That showed the progress that he's been making. He's just got to trust it and stick with it all the way through 60 minutes. And then as far as the deep stuff goes, like, you can't throw the ball deep if you're not protecting the quarterback the way he needs to be protected. And there was a couple of times that we tried to take shots. Pressure collapsed on him pretty quick. And then there was a couple of times where he was able to get the ball off, but he's got to give his guys a chance, and his guys got to go up and make a play. And so, again, like I said, it's not always one person. And this is a collective, it's truly collective, coaches, players, and trying to find a way to get this thing a little bit better.
9: Robert, how much of a concern was it? A couple of times where you guys had too many men on the field relative to communication issues or whatever. How much of a concern is that?
8: Yeah,
9: getting cleaned up.
8: Not to cut you off, I'm sorry. Our goal line defensive stuff, it happened inside the 5-yard line. 100% on coaching, 100% on me, 100% on our staff. And the too many men on the two times that it happened came in a goal line situation, trying to get the personnel out there. Something that we didn't have opportunities to do during preseason. First time it showed up during the season, and it clearly wasn't good enough.
10: Understanding that it's a team game and it's not just about an individual performance, and that Cam is still a young player, is he more of a work in progress than you guys might have initially thought coming in here, Robert?
8: No, you know, they're all working. I think that's Buck. Is that Buck talking? They're all a work in progress. Every single player is, you know, even the veterans have a lot of work to do. There's a lot of things that we've got to clean up. You know, I think, and I'm not trying to, what's the word I'm looking for? Shield the quarterback. So try to bear with me on this. These kids come into this game. You look at Cam. He's had seven different coordinators over the last 7 years. You know, so he's trying to build a foundation of, and we're trying to build a foundation for him, and we're trying to give him some stability, and we're trying to give him some things that are repetitive week after week after week without having to reset. So his growth will happen throughout the year. His growth is going to happen next year and the year after. Like, this young man is at the floor again of what it takes to be an NFL quarterback, but he has all the tools, the mental makeup, to get to where he needs to go. It's time on task. It's giving the kid stability. It's giving the young man a chance to be repetitive in his day-to-day process with the right coaching to help him get better. And that's really for all of them. You know, you can keep, you know, it's a long, long process, long story short, to get these kids where you need to get them to go to get to, quarterback especially.
11: Yeah, Robert, question. I know you touched on the defensive line there earlier, but I guess were you a little surprised, maybe given the amount of players that you had familiar with the scheme and with the system, that wasn't more of a strength? And maybe if you could touch on why you thought that was.
8: No, you know what? How do I explain this? I think they had one explosive run in the run game. You know, I want to really give Frank credit, Frank Reich. He did a really nice job. They ran the ball 40 times. He stuck to it. You know, most coordinators are going to get a 3-yard run and they move on to the next play and they try to throw it, you know, and you get yourself into an advantageous situation. He just kept running and running and running and running and taking his like old school 3 yards in a cloud of dust. And, you know, we shifted in the second half to try to go create negative plays, and we gave up two back-to-back explosives on the first drive coming out of the locker room. And, you know, and those explosives we gave up are so simple in terms of from a coverage responsibility standpoint. So we'll fix that pretty quickly. But I really want to give them credit. I thought our D-line strained. I thought they fought their asses off. I thought Anthony did a really nice job in the run game. I thought our safeties showed up and showed up. I thought our corners showed up in cracker plays. It just leaked on us. And we'll make the necessary adjustments. If teams feel like they can run the ball 40 times, we'll make the necessary adjustments that we need to make. But it's more of a credit to the Jets than I feel like a detriment to what our defense looked like.
12: Robert, kind of along the same lines, I feel like both your lines, offensively and defensively, talked a lot about being a strength and setting the tone in the preseason, and that didn't necessarily happen yesterday. Do you have to have a renewed focus on that? And even with the running game, do you have to stick with it more than the 14 carries you got yesterday to be successful?
8: You know, it's funny. You know, back in the day, Kyle Shanahan and I would always talk about it. Like, to run the ball on offense, you've got to be able to sustain drives. You know, having a lot of runs is a result of converting third downs. It's staying in the green in terms of getting to second and short, gaining yards on first down in the run game, and being able to keep yourself on the field. And then on the flip side, defensively, getting three and outs, getting the ball back for your offense, playing with a lead, all that stuff. And so what was discouraging was that we had opportunities to gain good yards on first down in the run game, and we didn't. Mis-ID'd a couple of runs early, missed a couple of opportunities from a running back standpoint early, and we just couldn't stay ahead of the chains on first down. It just wasn't good. and it led to which led to the decrease in rush attempts. But overall, to answer your question with regards to the O-line, D-line guys, it's week one. I get it. There's 16 cities that are overreacting on everything, and we got to keep the main thing the main thing. We've got to grow. We've got to watch the tape. We got to be honest with ourselves. We are not the team that showed up on Sunday, but we also have to acknowledge that we got a long way to go. But I know that we got a group of guys that are going to come in here, work, and get ready for Philadelphia.
13: During camp, Dable had mentioned how important it was for the receivers to have proper angles coming out of their breaks, how important that's to the passing game. And yesterday, Cam, you know, he had mentioned how on one of the plays, I think it was the tape on that crosser, how he needed to flatten his route a little bit more. Why is that still an issue if that's something that was being talked about in camp? And then it comes up now, and how can you guys fix that?
8: Yeah, no, it's those are things that'll pop up here and there. I think it's TD. You got a rookie receiver playing his first NFL game. You got a second-year quarterback playing his first game with a new coordinator and another new offense, even though we had the preseason stuff. There's things that you talk about in all three phases that you rep, you talk about, you watch tape, you put it through individual, you walk through it, you do all the work you can, then you get into a live emotional aspect of football where you're live in game, and there's more teaching and there's more reps. And they're two young men working together for the first time, and they're going to get it. You know, there's no doubt that those two are built the right way. They're built to the right mindset. And whether Tate needed to flatten it or Cam needed to throw him a better ball, none of it matters. What we need to do is get on the same page and find a way to get those completions.
14: Tyler, go ahead. Tyler, go ahead. Jim Wyatt, go ahead.
3: Robert, if you could speak maybe more to what you saw from Anthony Hill and also maybe what's your optimism on Cedric getting back in week two?
8: Yeah, first off, Ced, I think he's good for week two. I believe I received that he cleared concussion protocol. I got a double check. I'll have more on that for you guys later. But I thought Anthony flew around. You know, I thought he did a good job controlling the huddle. I thought Cody did a great job helping him with pre-snap checks. But at the same time, I thought Anthony was where he needed to be when he needed to be there. Damn near caused that fumble with the recovery. He's going to be a hell of a football player, man. He was all over the field, made a lot of tackles, showed really good range. I can't think of one glaring thing that he did wrong. What I did see is a young man who still is kind of hesitant, if that makes sense, which is normal. And like when Fred Warner back in the day was a rookie linebacker, and the more he sees it, he's only going to get faster. And if the speed at which he played is the slowest he'll ever be, we've got a really good one.
15: Hey, Tyler Palmateer with the Tennessee and Robert. After watching Cam's film, where would you like his biggest gains to be in terms of things he can get a little bit better at before the Eagles?
8: Again, it's keep working through the process. You don't have to make anything up. We've been working since OTAs with regards to pocket presence, delivering strikes, getting the ball, working on his accuracy, working on all the different things that he has to do, his pre-snap communication, getting guys taking care of the protections, getting guys in the getting guys in the right play. But and we got to just continue on that process. You know, there's always going to be things that pop up in the game where it's like, okay, now we got to focus on that. It's just stay with your process. Just keep finding ways to get incrementally better. Take it day by day. We'll put our best foot forward again on next Sunday. There's going to be things that pop up there too, win, lose, or draw. It doesn't matter. We just keep getting better and better and better. And to give you any single one thing just because the game happened on Sunday, we've had a process, we've had a plan, and we've got to stick with that plan.
14: Two more, John, then Steve.
11: Robert, yeah, I know you've touched on Carnell Tate a little bit. Wondering if you could just expand a little bit on his first game, what your evaluation on him was, and you know, whether there were some instances where he perhaps was open and the ball didn't come his way, if you thought that was the case.
8: Yeah, I thought he had a good first game. You know, I thought he played fast. I thought he played really violent in a run game. You know, there's you know, if you're comparing it to his preseason outings, I thought this was by far his best performance. When you look at the preseason games, and he's going to be a good football player. I thought he did what he needed to do. And hopefully we get him more opportunities to get the ball.
12: Robert, I'm curious a little bit with a philosophical thing coaching here. You guys were pretty deliberate in the off-season part about giving guys one thing to get better on and not try to overwhelm them, but try to get them better every day. You've just talked about, I don't know, 15 or 20 things that you've got to get better on after a game yesterday. Can you still focus on one thing with individual guys or units, or is it one of those things where you do corrections today, you got to do it all, and worry about the Eagles at the same time as you move forward this week?
8: There's a lot of moving parts, right? The just one thing theory, guys, is not the only thing we're working on, but if there's one thing we're going to knock out, it's going to be that. And yeah, there's going to be things that from this game is like, hey, we got coverage things we got to work on defensively. We've got, you know, communication things we got to work on. We've got some technique stuff we got to work on. But there's one thing that showed up that we got to knock out while also making sure that we're not ignoring all the other things that happened. Same thing with offense, same thing with special teams. So there's always going to be one glaring thing where it's like, we better knock this out or it's going to get worse. But to answer your question on the just one things, it's we don't ignore all the other things that we need to get better at. It's just we're going to knock out this one thing, but we're also going to focus on all the other things and continually try to get better. There's you're always trying to improve in everything with regards to football, but at the same time, helping players understand a process on how you knock things out, that's kind of the idea behind it. But it's we're not just coaching one thing, if that makes sense.
12: So, sorry for a quick follow-up for maybe a poorly worded question. Is there one thing you're giving your various sides of the ball today when you talk to them to focus on first off of yesterday?
8: Yeah, there are. Not right now, though. That's going to be more Wednesday because what we need to improve on might not apply to the next opponent. There's definitely things that popped up in yesterday's game in all three phases that where it's one thing. We would have done like one or two things a heck of a lot better. You know, on Wednesdays we talk about what it takes to win and we watch tape and we just show each phase of the ball, what we need to do to win the football game. And in all three phases, you could easily pinpoint in those moments where we didn't execute the way we needed to, at all levels, whether it's coaching or players.
14: Great. Thank you, Coach.
8: Thanks, guys.
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0: Southbound there at exit 85. I'm Ken Weaver.
1: Hey, yeah, I want to shoot, baby. Shoot.
2: Robert Saleh spoke to the media just a few moments ago. What do we think? 615-737-1045. I didn't mention offhand that we would get to college football in hour three. I promise you, we will talk college football. We will do that at 9:20. So if you are waiting for some Vols breakdown, some Faison Brandon talk to make you feel a little bit better about your football team, some Jared Curtis talk, maybe we interest you in some Jared Curtis discussion. Perhaps some Ohio State, Texas, and some Oregon, Oklahoma State.
3: Look at you trying to offer up some good stuff.
2: Who's to say? If you are both an Oregon fan and a Titans fan this weekend, I am so sorry. I am so sorry. I know some of you out there probably are. Yeah. This is a melting pot of fans from all over the country. We go to you, though, with your thoughts in just a moment. But first, Ramon, what stood out from Robert Saleh's press conference?
3: Him mentioning, you know, Cam's a kid and got to figure this thing out. Like, that's a part of it to me where it's just like we take on these jobs and these responsibilities. And, like, once you jump into it, like, I do agree there's a youthful component to it. But you have two different scenarios in which guys are learning in real time. It is Cam learning and developing into a better quarterback, you hope. But at the same time, Anthony Hill played lights out yesterday as a young man.
2: He was the bright spot.
3: Mm-hmm. It was a guy that's younger than Cam and in his rookie year. And that's where the pressure comes into play. That's where real, true pressure comes into play. Well, I can compare you to somebody of your era, right? First 2 years in the league. And one is excelling in one game. In one game, I will acknowledge.
2: Yeah, sure.
3: And the other in year two, in his first game, didn't take the proper step and make the throws that you wanted him to make from last year to this year. Like, that was the biggest thing.
2: It's a great point.
3: In the comparison, I understand where coach is coming from. Coaches will be slow to go. They will always watch the tape, evaluate before they make these type of decisions. Now, I'm not in his spot, Coach Saleh's, when it boils down to it. And I'm also not under the gun in front of Nashville media taking these questions like that. So I can understand his stance on trying to protect his team.
2: Sure.
3: But here's what I would say about the idea of giving Cam time. And I think he'll get 3 years, right? Usually how it goes, even though Bryce Young got benched, right, for Carson Wentz going into his second year. Here's what I would say. Sometimes you just born in the wrong era. Sometimes you take or you get drafted in the wrong era as well. And, like, the time that usually you're given is a little bit easier to live with when you win, if you win. But, like, when I mentioned, like, Cam being in the wrong era, right, he was drafted number one overall last year on a team which fired his coach before halfway point through the season. And, like, that time that you usually give, it just won't be given in this one. Unless, like, you just stand behind it as a franchise and say, no matter what, we're sticking and going. Because to allow you to grow is what I'm saying. You got to have some promise and some wins along the way. And this timeline that Cam is on and this team is on, it's just been so much bad.
2: Yeah, right.
3: That you don't give grace from a fan's perspective.
2: Well, you have to show the kind of progress that Anthony Hill Jr. showed in game one of his career.
3: You just don't get it.
2: Cam Ward's got to be better.
3: Like,
2: there's just no other way around it. Cam Ward has to play better than he played yesterday.
3: There's zero grace given.
2: No, not in this league. It's your
3: not.
2: Team. And you and I sat here for the last month and talked about giving him time in regular season games to improve off of the poor preseason performances that were just that, preseason performances. Those did not move the needle for us as much. But one game of 17 in, that was a bad performance yesterday. It was not good enough. There were too many layups missed. The swing pass inaccuracies are a red flag. The non-competitive balls down the field to Carnell Tate are a red flag. I mean, I'm watching Sunday Night Football, I'm watching afternoon games yesterday, Ramon. How often does a quarterback just get a pass interference call by throwing a competitive deep ball down the field that forces contact? That is the first step that I want to see from Cam Ward, because right now these passes are so high that you can't even draw a pass interference flag. the way that the Jets did on the second play of the football game when Geno Smith threw behind Garrett

0: Wilson and Alante Taylor got called for a ticky-tack PI that I didn't like, but credit to the Jets, that pass was close enough by Geno Smith that you forced the flag in that moment. Oh. Cam Ward is not doing that enough. His misses are big misses. It's kind of like a pitcher when you've got a two-strike count. You're going to miss the strike zone every now and then as a pitcher, but are you throwing it in the other batter's box? Or are you barely missing a corner and forcing the batter to put the ball in play? Because you can force some mistakes by the defense if you're just competitive. And too many of Cam Ward's throws right now are non-competitive throws that are not giving his receiver a chance. And you're also not giving the defense a chance to penalize you and in the NFL on a spot foul, giving you the ball deep downfield. Let's go to your phone call. 615-737-1045. Shane is up next. Good morning, Shane.
1: Shane, good morning.
0: Shane, what's up? Shane is no longer there. Michael is in Clarksville. Go ahead, Michael.
1: What up, Mike?
2: What's going on, guys? I wanted to start out by saying it's really hard for me to determine whether Cam is going to be good or bad because we do not have an offensive line, I think, that is good enough to give him the protection he needs to give him the time to progress. Now, saying that, we haven't had an offensive line since Conklin and Lawan were playing together. But saying that, it's Cam needs to be better. I will 100% admit that. You can't throw to an open screen pass and overthrow your guy. You can't throw to the feet of Tajay Spears on a sidearm when you had no need to throw a sidearm to begin with. A couple of the things that I did see that I did like, one from Cam, was the fact that he had what I think three first downs that he ran for on third and three and third and four.
0: Yeah.
2: Where I think that's something that we need to see more of Cam doing, even though he did have a couple of those runs where he kind of hesitated first before he took off. I think if he sees down the field and he sees his receivers not open, then he just needs to make that decision. Hey, I need to run for the 3 yards and get the first down. And the other thing that I saw that I really, really, really liked and was crazy impressed with was Hill all over the place, dude. I think when Cedric Gray comes back, him and Hill are going to be a force to be reckoned with. What do you all think?
0: Thank you for the call, Michael. I think Anthony Hill is the positive, and he was wearing the green dot yesterday, so that tells me that it's probably going to be Hill and Gray when Gray is healthy.
1: More than likely.
0: Yeah. I mean, if they're given the green dot yesterday with Hill and Barton out there, that's a pretty clear message that Anthony Hill Jr. is their defensive play caller. On the topic, Ramon, of the pressure on Cam Ward and how much of that blame goes to the offensive line of the quarterback, I think you and I are in agreement here. Where does the blame lie with Cam Ward being under pressure and taking hits yesterday?
1: His reputation. I'll start there first. You know, if they drop back in coverage, rush four, that he's going to hold onto the ball and try to find the spot instead of just getting rid of it. I think that plays a part. I think the O-line has done fine enough at time and understanding that, like, pressure is going to be a part of your play. Your ability to evade the pocket, which he did better at the beginning of the game than the latter part of the game, I think it falls on him. I will also acknowledge Carmona, as a 25-year-old rookie, had a bad day as well yesterday. And again, the other part, though, too, when you look at the balance of it, like, when you don't have a run game, you make yourself one-dimensional. They absolutely punched nobody yesterday. There was no push. They won the line of scrimmage maybe one or two times over 60 minutes of football or 21 minutes of offensive possession. It just wasn't good. Cam's issues, I think, again, it's his reputation that if you flush him or pressure him, he won't know where to go with the ball. And they attacked his offensive line as such. There's zero respect given to it because, again, he's proven in the last couple of years to just not be a threat other than sporadic broken plays. And that just won't fly in this league.
0: It's not a way to live. No.
1: You can't play backyard football.
0: I thought Cam invited pressure by how long he held onto the ball at times yesterday.
1: And that's
0: when I rewatched the game, there were some plays out there to make. I've not seen the All 22 yet. I rewatched the TV copy, and unfortunately, as early we are in the morning, we don't get the chance to watch All 22 back until after our Monday show. So we'll go back and look at that too, and have probably some more thoughts tomorrow. But my first impression was that the pressure on Cam Ward yesterday was more of a Cam Ward problem than it was an offensive line problem. Not totally excusing the offensive line. I thought J.C. Latham had a shaky day at right tackle. Dan Moore gives up the one sack to Will McDonald, who just O-laid him, and it was almost a safety. It's a good play by Will McDonald. He's a good player.
1: Yeah.
0: But that was a sack that I would certainly put on Dan Moore. Peter Skronsky looked good. I mean, it's just that's what he does. But, yes, there is blame to go around for why Cam Ward took hits and was under pressure yesterday. But I think Cam is most to blame for his lack of timing and rhythm in the pocket. Standing in the face of pressure, throwing and delivering with a stable platform and footwork. I did not think Cam was good enough yesterday.
1: We talk about the David Bailey side of like pressures. Like David Bailey didn't register a sack, but the pressure force.
0: Yeah, he had six pressures yesterday.
1: Yeah, it forced him, Cam, and the offense in bad situations where you either had to run with the ball, run back into the pocket, or just throw it away.
0: 615-737-1045, totally loaded phone lines once again as we go rapid fire phones after this.
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0: 3 on Ramon and Will. Ramon Foster, Will Bowling, 615-737-1045. Got one line open.
1: Whew.
0: And 30 more minutes of Titans reaction before we shift gears to some college football. And we got, what, 16 hours more of this the next 4 days? If you can't get in today, I promise you, we will take your calls all week.
1: Do we have to?
0: Yes. We get to. We could be digging ditches today.
1: We could be digging ditches.
0: AG is in Nashville. Good morning, AG.
1: Morning, AG.
2: I'm out here digging ditches for the Titans franchise this morning. No, I'm just
1: with a fork or with a shovel.
2: Something I hope don't happen this year. It seems like we just be ready to just throw everything away. Sometimes you got to ride out the storm, man. Cam Ward got talent. The GM got some talent. Everybody got some talent, man. We got to ride out the storm. Eventually, instead of just getting rid of everything and trying to redo everything, I just hope we don't get in that mindset this year to just throw everything away. That's all I got.
1: Appreciate it, AG.
0: Thank you, AG. Appreciate it.
1: The most positive call we've had today.
0: Mm-hmm. Daniel's in Nashville. Good morning, Daniel.
3: Good morning, guys.
1: Good morning.
3: So I watched the game yesterday, and I was like, okay, Cam, second year, not a big deal. Then I watched the Giants game. It's a big deal. The Giants quarterback was incredible. It's his second year. And then I got really mad this morning during the press conference when the coach said, give Cam some grace because he has a new coach, a new coordinator in his second year. Well, the Giants quarterback has the same thing, and he was throwing darts yesterday. So I think
1: we
3: have a little problem with
1: our
3: quarterback. You agree?
1: Yeah. Daniel, that's fair.
0: Thank you, Daniel.
1: Judged by your peers.
0: It's a fair criticism. I mean, the only thing I would give to Cam is, like, not everyone's progress is going to happen at the same rate. But, like, again, man. Like,
1: you know the difference.
0: Cam Ward's the number one overall pick.
1: Exactly.
0: And, unfortunately, it doesn't help that Matt Nagy, who interviewed for this job, Brian Callahan, who used to be the head coach on this job, and a number of old friends are up there coaching
1: Denard
0: the Giants.
1: Wilson, isn't he still there?
0: Yeah, Denard Wilson's there. Wilson's Frank Bush there. Is there. Yeah. Yeah. Let's go to Randy in Clarksville. Good morning, Randy.
1: Good morning, Randy.
4: Good morning, guys. Good morning. Can y'all hear me okay?
1: Yeah, we got you.
4: Okay, so I'm about to hit with a 1-2 punch on this one. So I disagree with AG, and I agree with Daniel. I disagree with AG on the fact that, yeah, we do have talent, but it has to show up on Sunday. All that training camp that we have to do, it was actually preparing for the very first game to set the tempo of the regular season, and Cam Ward didn't do that. Did he make 140 yards passing out of 195 yards the Titans got in total yardage yesterday? Yes, great. But it's a subpar performance, preseason game performance of a regular season game. Now, I'm at heart a Giants fan, and I understand how the turmoil and chaos happens when nothing's happening right. They can't get rebuilt. It's a hassle. And I agree, it's an AG point where we have to stick with it, but we got to see the talent where it is. The main thing I want to point out, everyone's talking about Cam Ward, but we got to get the defense off the field. 7 punts. And 7 possessions.
0: Yeah.
4: The offense couldn't get nothing started because there's no tempo. They can't stay on the field long enough to even get it started. Tony Pollard had a couple of great catches, a couple of great runs, but just like Robert Saleh said in the interview, you got to get something started on the first and second downs, and then you become intimidated for the red flag area of the 3rd and long and 3rd and 7 or 3rd and medium. It's insane to think that, he's the number one all draft pick. He's not showing up. The defense, secondary, it just seems like there's a lack of communication.
0: Mm-hmm.
4: One thing I want to mention as I get off here was when Amani Hooker was supposed to jump down into his own defense, the actual cornerback was supposed to come and help him, and he was supposed to call him a man defense, and it was a wide-open man straight down the foul lines. It's just lack of communication on the Titans defense, I feel like, and until we can get those fixed, I watch y'all, I listen to y'all, and I call him multiple times, and I stick with my first initiative of you got to get with the fundamentals. You can't get with the fundamentals. You can't understand your job description. You're not going to be able to perform. Thanks, guys.
0: Thank you, Randy.
1: Thank you, Randy. Thanks for staying with us.
0: All fair. I get it. Totally get it this morning. And I do agree that this team, if you want to be fast and violent and all gas, no break, needs to go for it on at least one of those fourth downs.
1: Yeah.
0: Or if you're not going to go for it on fourth and four, give yourself a run play on third and six or third and five. Like, I actually think I disagree with what Cam Ward said post game yesterday when he said, well, my first feeling was we weren't very good on first and second down. I honestly thought they put themselves in third and manageable pretty well, mm-hmm. more so than they did last mm-hmm. year. They gave themselves the freedom to run if they wanted to run the ball a little bit on third down. I think that's one of my criticisms of yesterday. I honestly thought they abandoned the run game a little bit too early. And I hear Robert Saleh this morning crediting Frank Reich and crediting the Jets. Like, hey, they credit to Frank, they stuck with the run. I wonder how much of that is thinking like, yeah, and I kind of wish we'd stuck with the run a little bit more too. Because I thought there was one drive remote in the third quarter. Like, they started running some gap scheme. They started moving some linemen around. Like, get those guys downhill and get them, like, put some energy in them yeah. with the calls that you are making. Get them going downhill. Like, you know how much offensive linemen love run blocking.
1: Yeah.
0: They didn't really get very many opportunities to do that yesterday.
1: You know what, though, too, on that same subject, the response to the Titans' defense to what the Jets were doing in real time, too, and also, like, the Jets' offense came out with three tight ends and a fullback in a set. They told you what they were going to do, like, series after series, and overly committed to it. And there was no pushback. I don't feel like there was much of an adjustment to it.
0: Mm-hmm.
1: And I know they have a unique weapon. That's Sadiq Charles, too, right? When you put him out there as a tight end. Sadiq, what's his
0: not
1: last
0: Sadiq
1: name?
0: Charles. Not Sadiq Charles. Kenyon Sadiq.
1: Kenyon Sadiq.
0: Yeah. Sadiq Charles is the guy that quit the Titans.
1: Yeah, he's a lot. Don't. Oh, my gosh. Why not bring him up? Kenyon Sadiq. I'm sorry about that. Kenyon Sadiq. His weaponry that he is when he's a tight end and position out there. But they also brought a fullback, and they just simply moved you back. Play after play.
0: And you have Jake Ruckert, who is your Daniel Bellinger.
1: Yeah.
0: He's your blocking tight end. And Mason Taylor, who's kind of both.
1: And, like, the commitment to
0: that's
1: it.
0: Your helm.
1: And you don't match it on the other side, I just thought was very telling on either the personnel or just the lack of decisions to commit to it as well. Like, we knew this was going to be an impose your will type of game. It's week one. And then the play that they also scored on the King and Sadiq one was the same one last year that the Seahawks scored in on the Jet sweep. Remember that one? When I think it was Jackson Smith and Jigba on a jet sweep yeah. around the left side. Same exact thing.
0: You see Kenyon Sadiq's quote about it after the game?
1: Yeah.
0: He said, Titans called timeout, and I was worried because I thought they would come out in a different look and I wouldn't be able to run that play for a touchdown, and then they came out in the same look. And they ran it in for a touchdown. More of your calls coming up. Johnny, Travis, Eric, and X on deck. 615-737 1045, we will talk college football as well in hour number four. That's coming up at 9:20. As we got 60 more minutes of Ramon and Will, 1045 The Zone.
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1: Hillwood got a crash off ramp, partially blocked 40 westbound to Charlotte Pike. Nashboro Boulevard, they're at Bell Road. Blackman area of Rutherford County, 840 westbound before Veterans Parkway. And the Eastern Split going westbound, they're at exit 52AB. That's going to be 24 westbound. Injury crash Long Hollow Pike and North Creek Boulevard, also 65 northbound, they're at exit 85. I'm Ken Weaver.
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3: 9:02, good morning, live from the Circus Sports at the Mint Kentucky Down Studio. I'm Justin Hawkins. The Titans were dominated in the season opener on Sunday as they fell to the New York Jets 23-10 at Nissan Stadium. The Titans scored on the first and last possession in the game. Cam Ward threw for just 140 yards and a touchdown while completing 19 of 32 passes and a quarterback rating on the day for 34.4. The Titans defense gave up 367 yards of total offense to the Jets, and they did not register a sack. And the loss marks the sixth straight season the Titans have lost in week one. Sunday night football last night, the Giants beat the Cowboys 28-20, led by Jackson Dart, threw for 230 yards and three touchdowns. He also added 54 yards rushing. Coming up tonight, week one in the NFL concludes with an AFC West matchup as the Chiefs host the Broncos at 7:15 on ESPN. Patrick Mahomes will make his first start since his ACL tear week 15 last year. You can hear the game right here on The Zone, courtesy of Westwood One. And in college football, Tennessee is now 2-0 to start the season as they down Georgia Tech on Saturday night, 45-24. Deshaun Bishop rushed for 148 yards and two touchdowns. Vanderbilt, they beat Delaware 35-26. They improved to 2-0. And Texas scored 21 unanswered points in the fourth quarter to take down number one Ohio State, 24-23. 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
7: 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We go back to the phones. What do you think? Jets 23, Titans 10. No sugar to coat this morning. A lot of bad.
8: All out.
7: Lot of bad. We are all out of lipstick for this pick. Johnny is in White House. Good morning, Johnny.
8: Morning, Johnny.
9: Hey, good morning, guys. Y'all know I love calling in all the time and trying to be Mr. Positive and spread love, but it's tough, guys. I'm a unicorn here in Nashville. I was born and raised. You know, some of us very rarely are around anymore. But listen,
7: me too.
9: The only problem that I have about yesterday's game, like you said, this is a first game, new coaches, new wide receiver. I get it. But in my opinion, as a fan, I'm not an expert like Ramon and you, but as a fan, what I noticed is there was zero interest, in my opinion. There was no sense of urgency. There was no, like, it was like we came out deflated. Our hands were down. Our hands were on our hips the whole games. And, like, I get it, guys. It's a professional sport. But, like, get out there and punch somebody in the mouth, not literally. Start making some hard hits. And make one play can turn that game around easily. You know, I'm over here thinking, like, I wish Sala would let me come in there pregame and get these boys fired up like a fan. Or come in there and have, like, something's got to change. And my thing is this. Listen, we have been through this. Everybody's like, it's the same story. It's the same story. But it can't be like this. You know what I mean? Mm-hmm. We've got to start somewhere. And I believe – you know, what's the rookie we had 16 tackles? Hill.
7: Anthony Hill Jr. Hill?
9: Yeah, Hill. It's like he's the only one that just was there after play after play after play. But when you watch on TV and they're in the huddle, we turn around, our hands are on our hips. Like, we might be down 13-0, 10-0, 21-0. All it takes is one play. Go out there and make one play, and it could flip this game around. And, you know, it's frustrating. It is. Everybody's off this Cam Ward train, or they're on it, whatever. all I'm all about. Go out there and play some defense. Knock somebody up in the mouth.
7: Hey, Johnny, we appreciate it, man. I really appreciate your call. And I'm sorry to cut you off, man, but we've got so many people on the line and not a lot of time to get to them. But totally get the frustration and absolutely. They needed more energy yesterday.
4: Yeah, so if we're talking effort in week one, we've got a long way to go.
7: That's not good. Sorry to cut you off, Johnny. I know you call in all the time. We got a lot of people on the line. Mm-hmm. Eric in Portland is next. Hey, Eric.
8: Hey, listen. I know these boys is all human, so I ain't gonna dog on them. I'm talking to the fans. I've been a fan for going on 30 years. I've been a season ticket holder. But I tell you what, this last game I done something I never thought I was gonna do. It was halftime. I sit next to Brian. I get up. I said, Brian, I'm done. You know, it's hot. I can't keep doing this. I was so fired up this offseason, you know, I thought we're going to really turn this stuff around. And I got a bet going with old boy at work. We call him JB. $20 if the Titans lose, but he's a Colts fan. So I took the bet last year and I told him, Johnny, I can't keep doing this. But you know what? I thought the Jets was on. We can handle the Jets. We can handle business. I love Geno Smith. I got a lot of respect for Geno. But I said, Johnny, I'll take it. I'm so happy the Colts lost too, because I'd have been out another $20. A new year, out $20 again. You know, and we just can't keep doing it. You know what I mean? I'm tired of going down to Nashville and sitting in line.
7: Yeah.
8: You know what I mean? And this is a performance we put on field. You know what I mean?
7: Thank you for the call, Eric. We appreciate you.
4: We're trying to get everybody in. It ain't disrespect,
7: thank you, Eric.
4: I swear to you, I heard the horn in the
7: back. Save up your money.
4: Stop betting.
7: Yeah, maybe that's the first step. X is in Lebanon. Good morning, X.
4: What's up, X?
10: What's up, y'all? How y'all doing?
7: We're good.
10: I haven't been on the Titans. That is crazy. But, man, outside of Cam Ward, man, our DBs look bad. Alante Taylor, like, they just look bad. They were giving up simple stuff to, like, our Pee Wee team covers. So, I mean, I know everybody frustrated with Cam, but Tajay dropped on a 3rd-and-2. He dropped a crucial pass. So it all just is week one. The coaches got to do better play calling. Like, I feel like we went away from the run game. I don't feel like we were sending enough pressure. So, I mean, it's just week one. Let's just see how we go. By week four, then, all right, we might have to go back on the medical table and start doing some things, get an autopsy going. But, man, y'all have a good day. And everybody, just give us to week four. Y'all have a good day.
7: Thank you, X. Let's go back to another one.
4: Back to the phones.
7: Travis in Lebanon. Good morning, Travis.
4: Morning, Trav.
11: Good morning. Good morning, fellas. So I had to try to find some type of positivity in the game, so I started looking at the paying attention to the uniforms and the color schemes and all of it. And I think, you know, by halfway through the third quarter, I thought, man, these uniforms are going to look real looking good on Arch Manning.
7: After Saturday? You still on Arch Manning?
4: Thank you. Arch closed, though. They closed.
7: I'm good on Arch Manning talk for the time being with the number one overall pick. I'm good on that. And we are so far away from that. If you want Mock Draft Monday, tune into the Buck Rising Show. It's coming up next. Rico is in the borough. Good morning, Rico.
12: Yeah, what's up, guys?
4: What up, Rico?
7: What's up?
12: I just wanted to say that last drive on offense, like that's the offense. That's what we need to be doing. Cam Ward throwing checkdowns. Cam Ward throwing a dart into the end zone. Like, we got talent. It's there. But Cam Ward in last, 10 games? Or he threw 10 touchdowns in the last few games? One bad game. Everybody's on the bandwagon and getting Cam Ward out of there. Brother can play ball. Like, he can play ball. We just got to lock in. Like, that's it. Like, we got a new OC. We got a new head coach. Give him grace. Give him time. This fan base is just so ready to throw everything away and get out of there so quick. We ain't won this long. Like, just wait.
7: Yeah. Thank you for the call, Rico. Unfortunately, I need him to lock in before garbage time. Like, to your point, like, lock in. This is what we want to see. Yeah, but I want to see that when the defense is coming after you. not when the defense is giving you everything underneath and just sitting back and just not giving up explosives. And I say this as someone who is going to give Cam time.
4: Yeah.
7: Like I'm on the record. I'm giving him all of this year.
4: You got to have it.
7: But yesterday was bad. And I'm not going to sugarcoat it just because the last drive was good. We got to call this like it is. It was not good enough. They're going to say that a lot in the film room today. They're going to correct it, and they're going to have a chance to change it next Sunday against the Philadelphia Eagles. But, Rico, I appreciate your optimism, but unfortunately, garbage time drive and touchdown does not overshadow the things that happened before that drive when they punted for seven straight possessions.
3: There was also checkdowns all game long.
7: Yeah.
3: It was 7.4 yards per reception yesterday.
7: I think we got to be honest about what yesterday was. Again, I told you guys Friday, like, I'm not going to come on here and say he's a bust. I'm just not going to do it. Mm-hmm. I'm not going to say someone is a bust 17 games into their NFL career. You say whatever you want. Like, I'm not willing to do that. I still have some belief in Cam Ward. Yesterday was not a good first step. We have to be able to walk and chew gum at the same time and say that both of those things could be true. Tucker is in Hermitage. Good morning, Tucker.
13: What up, guys? I mean, I agree with y'all that, I mean, I'm not giving up on Cam either. And I know you don't think this, but at what point do you think the front office or, you know, other fans for that matter will start thinking, like, after, if he still has this kind of performance 7, 8, 9 weeks in, you know, when is there going to be serious discussion? I'm not saying from y'all, but, you know, just from the general public, from the, you know, front office about them making a change at quarterback. I mean, I don't want that to happen. I like Cam. I bought into Cam. But I just, you know, that might be reality if this kind of performance keeps on going forward. Thanks, guys.
7: Yeah, appreciate the call, Tucker. We're going to talk more about that later this week. I don't think there's any reason to bench Cam this season. No, you never know. I say that without knowing what all the games look like. But I mean, like, I don't have a crystal ball. However, I would be very, very, very hesitant to bench Cam Ward. And I think it's premature to say that after 1 week.
4: Man, I wouldn't say that because you brought in Mitch Trubisky for a reason, right? It's the idea that if he needs time to sit and reset himself, like that has to be a part of coaching too, is know when to pull the cord.
7: It doesn't sound like that's their philosophy. It sounds like their philosophy is he needs reps. He needs time on task. He needs to play.
4: I mean, the only person that's kind of gone through this is Bryce Young. Bryce right. got sat.
7: They sat him down, and they brought him back in a couple weeks later.
4: And then he got better.
7: It's very rare that happens and that works.
4: This is true.
7: There are many examples of this.
4: It's a culture. The only biggest one of the, I guess, issues that you have is Canales is tied to Bryce.
7: Dave Canales, the head coach of the Carolina Panthers, yep.
4: You have to wonder, and we'll speak about this later, if Brian Daboll, or the reports are true, is willing to crawl over glass to get to Cam in the draft. Like, how strong are you willing to buy into it?
7: Yeah, right. Make adjustments. 100%. I think this team is going to err on the side of letting the young players play and giving them chances to play. So be consistent with that, like you are with Carmona at right guard, like you are with Anthony Hill Jr. wearing the green dot, with Cam Ward at quarterback. Like, this coaching staff is making it clear with their actions that they are giving young guys the platform to mess up, grow, and hopefully get better. The problem is that Robert Saleh, Jeffrey Simmons, like, so much of the conversation, and I don't blame them, is we're not panicking. It's week one. I get that. I understand that in a vacuum for this football team, it is week one. But for this fan base, it's not just now. It's 6 wins in the last 2 seasons. It's having the worst record in the league since 2022. And yeah, I don't blame them for saying it's week one and not panicking. But I also understand fans' sense of urgency when they call us this morning. I can sympathize with you. I am also a lifelong Titans fan and Nashville native. Ramon, you want this team to be successful. Like, we are all in the same boat of wanting this team to be good. But I understand all of the frustration y'all are giving us this morning. I totally, totally get it. All right, let's go really quick on a couple calls. We are going to talk college football when we come back. Steve is in Springfield. Good morning, Steve.
4: Good morning, Steve.
14: Hey, yes, sir. I don't have a whole lot to say. I think that the Titans need to bring in Spears and Chestnut they are a beast. Chestnut especially. If you've watched him over the previous years, he is a beast of a running back. As far as Cam Ward, I just don't think he's an NFL quarterback.
7: Okay. Thank you, Steve. Appreciate the call. Bob in Nashville next. Good morning, Bob.
15: Good morning, guys. I'm so sick and tired. I've been 30 years of rebuild. We're a young team. Hell, everybody else goes out and gets these veterans that come in here, and they quarterbacks, running backs, defensive back, offensive linemen. I'm telling you, I'm old school. I'm fed up. I'm ready for them to bring veterans in and forget about this, sit around and wait for somebody to mature. Guys, y'all have a great day.
4: Appreciate you, Bob.
7: Thank you, Bob. They brought veterans in as well. They spent hundreds of millions of dollars in free agency.
4: Yeah.
7: You have to wait for young guys to get better. It's the only way this is going to get better over time. Shane in Macon County. Good morning, Shane. Yes.
4: Morning, Shane.
16: Hey, good morning. A couple of years ago, we used to have a running back on the roster that they decided they didn't want to pay him anymore and let him go to a dreaded Ravens team. And I just wanted to comment that yesterday he had 4 more yards rushing than Cam had passing and also had 3 touchdowns. That's all I had.
7: Thank you, Shane.
4: To be fair, I don't know if you get that, Derek, here.
7: No. But also, to be fair, that decision to let Derek go to Baltimore has not aged well.
4: No, it hasn't. It did Derek a favor.
7: That was a whole other head coach, or 2 head coaches and a GM ago, though, to be fair as well. So the current regime did not make that decision, but your point is taken.
4: Stands, definitely.
7: Daryl in Nashville, final call on the Titans before we get to some college ball. What's up, Daryl?
17: Hey, I just want to see if we can get Denzel Washington in to coach the defense. And, you know, I think Cam did a good job by not turning the ball over. That's all I got.
7: Thank you, Daryl.
4: So, I really don't have
7: a Someone's going to hear that on social media and be like, oh, Ramona Will said Cam had a great day because he didn't turn it over. No, that was Daryl in Nashville.
4: That was Daryl that said that.
7: I mean, he didn't turn it over. He didn't fumble it.
4: Again.
7: Got to take something.
4: My only take from most of what we said today is the time for development needs to be, like, sudden. Like, that, like as much losing, and I do think the players here, the team here, is it from the fan base?
7: Sure.
4: They're like, they're tired of being sick and tired. We heard Bob from Springfield say it.
7: Everyone in the building is tired of being in all of this.
4: And that's what I mean by, like, Cam is in the wrong timeline of watching him develop. There's no time for it.
7: The growth has got to start now.
4: No, it should have yesterday.
7: Yeah.
4: You know, like in training camp, the whole 9. Like, that's the only take I have for today and just saying that, like, there's no grace given to watch us develop unless you go into a padded room and just say, screw it.
7: No doubt. I think people who have been listening all morning know we're not sugarcoating this. It was bad yesterday. It was bad. We need to see growth. It needs to be better. Anthony Hill Jr. can hold his head high about the way that he played. And aside from him, there is a lot that needs to be corrected and a lot that needs to get better. When we come back, Tennessee beat Georgia Tech. Vanderbilt has its starting quarterback. Texas comes back against Ohio State and was in a very similar position as the Titans yesterday. But Steve Sarkisian did things very differently. We'll talk about that next.
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0: Ramon and Will, Ramon Foster, Will Bowling. We will sprinkle in some college football right now. Ramon Foster, Will Bowling. You want to hear some even worse news?
1: About what?
0: I got to go to the DMV today.
1: Oh, good luck. Go to Sumner County.
0: I set an appointment a month and a half ago. I'm not going to say the DMV because some of the DMs and tweets I've gotten, some of y'all just want to take your anger out on me for some reason. So I'm not going to say where I'm going to be today. Somebody might be stupid enough to show up in person and try to hit me.
1: I had a situation but no, after the game.
0: I got to sit and get my real ID today. Yeah, you did.
1: Well, I diffused it. We talked. But I'm talking to our sales team. I'm leaving the stadium yesterday after the game. And I will say it was a quad. It was a group of four dudes, man. And one guy said something and I saw it and I knew it was for me. The guy walks by and I'm talking to some of our sales team from Cumulus and he goes, "Homer." And I'm like, I know he didn't. So I was like, let me go ahead and just move. And I'm walking and then I see the guy look back and I'm making eye contact with him. He looks back to see if I saw it and I look back at him and I'm looking dead at him. So I speed up to kind of catch up to the group or whatever. And I don't want to say anything, and honestly, I wouldn't. But then he ended up just out loud, you know, while I'm around, he goes, if I had a radio show, I'd say they suck. And he's doing all of this, older gentleman too. And I'm like, I say, hey, my man. I was like, you can call into Titans Talkback right now and call into our show tomorrow.
0: 615-737-1045.
1: I will. And I'm like, we're having this conversation and we get to talk and I was like, have I lied to you about anything that I say or do? Well, this team, I'm like, you mad at the team, but you taking it out on me. I said, I give you what I see. I call it as I say, and I don't try to paint pictures in order to make you feel good about it. If it's bad, I was like, as far as I show, I'm going to say it's bad. If it's good, I'm going to tell you what was good. I told him, I was like, what you saw today ain't the team that I saw in training camp. And me and a group of those guys went back and forth and we started talking and had a real personable conversation about everything. And the guy that yelled out the Homer thing and said, if I had a show, he ended up taking off his sunglasses, looking in my eye. He apologized. Like, I appreciate the conversation. Like, that was my biggest take from like this weekend and how we do this job and the role that we're in. Like, I'm going to tell you at any time, you got a problem with how we do it. Like, you can say it to me. You don't have to yell subliminals in the air like that. Like, come tell me what you don't like. Cause I don't play, I cover. But, like, don't take a shot if you're not willing to have a conversation. I'm going to always have a conversation. So we had a good conversation with some Titans fans. I did yesterday with some Titans fans and kind of I ain't diffuse anything. We just got an understanding. It was just like, bro, I'm on air 5 days a week. We can talk this thing through. And just because I work for the team doesn't mean I'm not going to be honest with you about what we discuss. So I thought that was a unique situation at the stadium leaving out yesterday. It's just like, I know you're frustrated, which is why I've chosen not to say a ton about it other than what it is. Like, it's facts.
0: Just giving you the facts. Yesterday was bad.
1: The product speaks for itself, but if y'all see me, say something. I've always said, you're going to see me at a football game, baseball game, or in the store somewhere. And I'm going to always encourage, if you got something that you want to say, voice your opinion about what we do and how we do it, man, come up to me. And at that point right there, the conversation was dead. That for a group before, I hope I see them again. I think I know what one of the guys said. He sits in front of the broadcast. So I'm going to say what's up to him because, again, we knew it was bad. I know

0: and Navy. Tennessee leads non-service academies in rushing yards over the last six seasons. What stuck out to you about Saturday?
1: The commitment to the entire game plan. That, to me, I thought was paramount. When the offense needed something, defense got a turnover. When the defense needed a break, the offense played for them as well. And I thought everybody played a part. And what I thought was, it wasn't a perfect game, but it was a complete game. Defense stood tall. They got after Alberto Mendoza in ways that I felt like Colorado did the same. It took them. They made them for everything, for every punch that I felt like Georgia Tech knew they had to use. The Vols had an answer for it. That, to me, I thought was the best part of it. Wasn't a perfect game for a guy like Faison, but again, when you are a freshman and you're in this position, like, the growth is still there. His ability to hit on the deep passes and just know when to run, too, I think is paramount for the rest of his development this season, man. It was a good game. And the running backs, man, Dwan Morris. I saw somebody tweet it out.
0: He's young Dylan Sampson.
1: Bro.
0: I've been saying this for over a year.
1: We, and this is from my recruiting class group chat, which got Arian Foster and all of us that have been in, Rob Ayers, all of us is in this, Mayo Inc. We might have the most amount of one-room running back talent. And I hate to say, but them dudes ain't going to be, a couple of them ain't going to be around.
0: And you're going to add a five-star into it next year.
1: I'm enjoying it right now. And you got the kid out of Martin Westview that's putting up 300.
0: Asa Barnes
1: is putting up.
0: GGG ran for 300 against nationally ranked Trinity at a Louisville.
1: Asa Barnes had five touches, five touchdowns.
0: I know. Yeah, if you're still calling Tennessee an air raid offense, you're not paying attention. This is a run-first offense, and they ran all over Georgia Tech.
1: They put the left hand up and then punch you in the stomach is what they do. Like, think this is an air raid.
0: I think the defensive line pass rush is a bit ahead of where I thought it was going to be. I love the Jeremiah Tealander roll off the edge that's allowing him to play downhill and play fast, and he drops in coverage, gets a pick. I thought Faison Brandon managed the game well, Ramon. He did not make the big mistake that cost them. He's got to hit on some more of those deep balls, and I think he'd be the first to tell you that, too. This was from Brett Hubbs yesterday. In two games, Faison Brandon has 15 rushes. Eight of them have gone for first downs or touchdowns. We're going to get to a point where you're going to have to be able to open up the playbook a bit more, pass more downfield, in order to beat teams like number one Texas, we're going to talk about in a second as well. But this wasn't about that.
1: Yeah.
0: Saturday was about beating Georgia Tech. And my group text was having texts like, same old Heupel, too conservative, won't open it up, what are we doing, this team isn't any good. Like, he's got a true freshman quarterback on the road, and they are managing this to just not screw it up. Similarly to the way they beat Oklahoma in Norman 2 years ago with a redshirt freshman Nico making his first start. On the road. Saturday was about beating Georgia Tech. This Saturday will be about getting ready for Texas and beating Kennesaw State. And then, all right, yeah, we're going to have to see more pass game. But for this game, I thought Faison Brandon was perfectly fine. And if his receivers could catch some more footballs also, that would help. Oh, and 14 penalties for 142 also didn't help, putting him behind the chains at times.
1: Here's what I'll say real quick about more pass. So, too, this is a three-year plan. It's the only thing I would say about it. Like, the ability to rely upon Deshaun Bishop, Dwan Morris, Javon Gordon, everybody, and even Faison's legs, I think it's going to pay more dividends than wanting Faison to sling. And I'm not saying you're wrong in your approach, but wanting him to sling it for 500 yards, that'll just be a bonus at this point.
0: Yeah, I don't think that's who this team is.
1: No.
0: I don't think it needs to be who this team is.
1: And they also got to fix protection. They got to fix protection. And Sham Umaroff, I'm calling him out by name, got his feet rolled. I'll be honest with you. He got feet up in the air.
0: It's got to be better. Got to be better. Yeah. I'd love for Donovan Haslam to get in the right playing shape to where he could play at right guard.
1: Same.
0: I think that's the best version of this offense. But if he can't play the tempo, which they're not really doing anyway. I agree. Offensive line needs to be better. Texas comes back to beat Ohio State 24-23. According to ESPN research, Texas is the only team in the last 15 years to close a win with three straight touchdown drives of 12 or more plays. Steve Sarkisian talked after the game, not to Holly Rowe because he was a jerk to her, but he talked to the media about it, saying that Arch Manning showed grit. Second largest fourth quarter rally in Texas history, trailing only an 0-7 game against Oklahoma State. What you got on Texas?
1: Oh, I thought we was playing the audio that you was talking about. Brother, I sat back like this is the setup for the Sarkeesian comments.
0: No. Well, we're not going to play what he said to Holly Rowe because he didn't say anything to Holly Rowe.
1: Oh, yeah.
0: Because he was a jerk to her.
1: He said
0: congrats for your

0: win, Sark. Treat Holly Rowe better. She's an institution.
1: Yeah, don't do Holly
0: You get
1: like
0: paid
1: that.
0: Millions of dollars in part because of the television revenue that your university benefits from via the SEC. Talk to the damn sideline reporter for 60 seconds.
1: Texas fans.
0: It's really going to be okay.
1: Texas fans were slandering Holly. I didn't know she had a bad rep.
0: Give me a break. We will stand for no Holly Rowe slander. This is who Steve Sarkisian is as a dude.
1: Man.
0: We can only give this guy a pass for being an alpha competitor so many times. Get the heck out of here, man. Talk to Holly Rowe for 30 seconds.
1: That's true.
0: What are we doing?
1: That wasn't a good look.
0: Ridiculous.
1: Best thing ever. He won.
0: Ridiculous.
1: My take on Texas is, you knew they got the talent. You know they're damn good. You know they have the abilities to win. I also look at this more of an indictment on Ryan Day and his inability to close out a game than it was
0: Agreed.
1: What Texas did at the end. Texas dropped some steel on the table and said, watch this. And Ohio State didn't really have much of an answer for it. That was a team win. I know Arch was the one that they highlighted. He did the post game and everything, but that defense did everything that you needed them to. And those wide receivers made plays for them in moments in which they absolutely needed it, man. Ohio State's fan, their messages popped up on my algorithm. They were just like, the fact that Ryan Day won a national championship is the reason we're here in this spot tonight against Texas. They're not over the fact that they still think he's a dud of a coach and just so happened to walk into a national championship. It was funny watching that, man, but it is such a what have you done for me lately society that even Ryan Day doesn't get a pass. They're over Blackbeard. They're over Blackbeard.
0: On 4th and 9, trailing 23-20 with 2 minutes left in the third quarter, Steve Sarkisian in Texas found itself in the exact same situation as the Titans yesterday. Down by 20 points with 2 minutes left in the third quarter. Kind of eerie, actually, how similar the situations were. This was Steve Sarkisian asked about why he decided to go for it on fourth down with the risk of getting blown out down by 20 if he didn't get it.
2: The 4th and 9 in the third quarter, you're down 20, there's 17 minutes left in the game. Does it ever cross your mind, like, to want to punt just so it doesn't get any worse? Did you think about that?
3: No, that's how losers think. Winners win, baby. You got to go for it.
4: Sark, you know, a
3: year
4: ago.
3: Keep it close. They didn't hire me to keep it close. They hired me to win.
0: Steve Sarkisian speaking on Saturday night.
1: Two things. In that scenario, you're right. What else do you have to lose? I'm with him 100%.
0: What else do you have to lose?
1: You gotta, like, calling it a loser mentality. You might as well just call it being scared, if that's what he's saying for the most part. Like, he's not scared to go for it. And he also knew he needed that. The other part is, it's easier for Sark. And I've never really heard a whole lot of his post-game pressers, like, especially like that. Like, oh, they didn't pay for me to punt. Like, it's easier, Sark. And I hope you get a whole lot of confidence behind this until 2 weeks from now. It's easy to say that with a dub. Is what I would say.
0: That's true, because now he doesn't have to feel the ramifications of not getting it and maybe losing by 4 touchdowns at home or whatever it would have been. But
1: yeah,
0: 100%. However, I do appreciate going for it and being aggressive, because down by 3 scores late in the third quarter, you have nothing more to lose.
1: Yeah, no. And that's the biggest point. That's what we were discussing when it came down to the Titans this past weekend. Like, in certain situations where you're down, screw it. Let your guys go at it. I was talking to Brad Hopkins, and he mentioned this in the booth with us. And I know we're supposed to be talking college here, but he was just saying, even closing out the game, like, trying to find some cohesion and some push somewhere, put Cam on the center and just run 9-on-7 ball. We both agreed.
0: Just run gap scheme and just get downhill and run at people.
1: Zone left, zone right,
0: I
1: gap
0: agree.
1: Left, gap right, toss left, toss right, like.
0: And maybe that's what they'll do Sunday. And we're going to talk about this more tomorrow. We're going to do a whole conversation about how do you go back to the drawing board and fix it? Because, guys, we got 16 more of these from the Titans' perspective.
1: It's a long time.
0: Their job is not just to get the team ready and then say, have fun. Like, their job is to get them ready every week. And so there has to be a correction now of, all right, we learned this doesn't work. How do we scrap it and do something that does work? And we'll talk more about that tomorrow. But I think that's one of the ways that you can start to find a little bit more success within this offense, is leaning more and not giving up on the run game and getting linemen moving.
1: Man, I thought Sark was all but fired on Saturday night.
0: Until that fourth and nine, pitchforks were being sharpened and the torches were getting hot.
1: That's where also, like, winning mentality, like, being down that many points shouldn't make you tuck your head. And that just proves it, like,
0: should make you want to go prove yourself even more.
1: When you know you're talented enough.
0: Yeah.
1: If you believe.
0: And how much confidence does Steve Sarkisian put in his young quarterback, Arch Manning, by believing in him and saying, yeah, I believe in you. Go pick it up. It's fourth and nine. Go get it. Like, when we talk about juice, we talk about lifelessness, we talk about needing to see more energy. You create that energy by giving players the platform to go make a play.
1: I'm with downtown funky stuff Malone's, like, at a certain point.
0: The way you just read that, like, it was.
1: Boy,
0: that was very funny to
1: my
0: me.
1: My boy right there, downtown funky stuff.
0: You know, I'm with
1: Malone.
0: Downtown funky stuff. You said that totally with a straight face.
1: I did, because this is a straight thing, man. At a certain point, not going forward in moments is essentially like waving a white flag, and Sark didn't wave the white flag. You needed that. That's my boy, too. I mess with downtown.
0: Coming up, Vanderbilt's quarterback competition should be over. And Oregon, one of the biggest upsets in the recent history of college football. We'll end the show with that next.
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0: Wrapping up the show, Ramon and Will. Buck Rising up next. His sad boy radio hat is on.
1: It is on.
0: Cover two with Blaine and Zach. And 3HL. I have already, for those who did not hear earlier this morning, I have admitted victory to Ron Slay when he came in the FN and Bang chat and said, this is why I said it was a must-win game. At the very least, it was a must-show-up game, and the Titans had a bad performance. And so, yeah, Ron Slay is going to have the day today that he has been saying he didn't want to have, and he has earned that right. He built this game up. It was a bad performance, and whatever videos of me saying it's going to be okay, that was not with the caveat of looking the way it did yesterday. There is no wait and see. There's no, I mean, I am gaslighting you if I give you anything else other than just this was a bad performance, and so we'll move forward.
1: It was.
0: This was a bad performance.
1: By the way, on a serious note before we go much further, man, I just want to send out prayers to Chris Johnson and his
0: absolutely
1: family. I'm not sure what happened, but with his ailment that he has with ALS, that can just go in a multitude of different ways. I hate this weekend couldn't include him, but I'm also happy that it did not, considering the show that was put on this weekend, man. So for Titans fans and just all involved that care about CJ2K,
0: amen to that.
1: Because the NFL family has been tweeting about him a lot, man. Most definitely send your prayers up to him and to his family, too. That's one thing we hadn't spoken about a lot. His wife and his kids are also, you know, for the most part, probably his caretakers. We see CJ. They live with CJ.
0: Mm-hmm.
1: And it's a totally different monster if you've ever been in that caretaker role, man. So make sure y'all don't take light of that.
0: Yeah, absolutely. Prayers to Chris and his family, no doubt. Real quick on the way out, we will spend more time on this tomorrow. Vanderbilt wins 35-26. Boos at halftime. They trailed to the Blue Hens at halftime of this thing. But their quarterback competition is over.
1: Yeah, it is.
0: This is Jared Curtis's job, and I will toot my horn on this because I was wrong on Titans and Jets. I was right on this. Jared Curtis being the starter by NC State week three. That's what I said the second Blaise Berlowitz was made the starter. Said, I still think this might be Curtis's job by week three. That way, when they go on the road, he's already got some experience before they go to Auburn, and here we are. He's going to start next year.
1: He's going to be the dude.
0: Now, the O-line is still a concern for Vandy.
1: Good.
0: They're 5 of 15 on third down. Special teams are a plus. They block another punt in this one to help them out, but there should be no more quarterback controversy on West End. Absolutely none.
1: We knew Clark Lee had to do this, though. I'm not mad. I heard people on Twitter and the broadcast as well speaking about Jared Curtis. Like, he had to go about this quarterback job this way for Jared. He had to make him feel like and show the rest of everybody else that comes to Vanderbilt after the fact, you will earn whatever you're given here or whatever happens to you at the university or Vanderbilt University. So I'm not mad at it. It's just the way it worked out for it. But Jared Curtis is the dude. And also Vandy fans too. I'm not here to criticize how you fan. But booing Blake Berlowitz,
0: but allow me to criticize how you mean.
1: What did Blake do to y'all?
0: Blaze.
1: Hell, I need to learn his name. What did Blaze? That's my only point. It's not his fault that coach named him the starter.
0: Dan Lanning had a 35-0 record against unranked opponents until Saturday when Drew Mestemaker and Oklahoma State looked like what a lot of people thought Oklahoma and John Mateer would look like in Ann Arbor. We'll talk more about that tomorrow. Good show. Appreciate it. Appreciate to all of you for hanging out. Back at it tomorrow morning, bright and early, 6 a.m.
1: Remember, put a finger in your mic. It's still hot.

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2: 10 o'clock, good morning from the Circus Sports at the Mint Kentucky Down Studios. I am Robert Walsh. Titans fall to the Jets 23-10. Cam Ward finishing 19 of 32 for 140 yards and a touchdown to Alec Iamanner. Jets dominated time of possessions with 38 minutes to the Titans 21, aided by New York's run game, who rushed 39 times for 152 yards and two touchdowns. Titans look forward to the Philadelphia Eagles, who come to Nissan next Sunday for a noon kick. John Harbaugh and the New York Giants got their first win of the season against the Dallas Cowboys 28-20. Jackson Dart finished 23 of 29 for 230 yards and three touchdowns to go along with 54 yards rushing. This is the Giants' first Week 1 win since beating the Titans in Week 1 of 2022. And Monday Night Football tonight, Chiefs and Broncos, 7:15 kick. Chiefs will be without starting left tackle Josh Simmons. UDFA Khalil Benson will start in his place. Chiefs are currently 2.5-point favorites at home. 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
4: Where to even begin? Good morning. I hope your Monday morning was not sullied by yesterday's results. But if it was, don't worry. We've got you. 3 hours of therapy on a sad boy radio Monday. I've got my hat on, and I was really looking for an excuse not to wear this damn thing really anymore. And yet, here we sit. At the start of a new season, allegedly, with very, very similar feelings to each of the last four seasons, each more disappointing than the last. 615-737-1045 is the number. Facebook, YouTube, Twitter, and Twitch, of course, is where you can interact with us. And the comments are there and waiting for me. Lucas is on assignment with Golazo this week for CBS. He will be back Friday. This MF-er. How does he miss the credential revocation week and the Titans loss to the Jets? How? It's as if it was planned. So they lose, obviously, 23-10. And it's not just that they lose, but they get their ass kicked by the New York Jets, and they get humiliated and embarrassed, and they bring shame to the fan base, to the city, to anybody who's even had a remotely positive feeling about them at any point in time for the last 6 months. Because it all just feels like time wasted. I know, you know, that I have a bit of a reputation when it comes to Titans criticism. I understand. I get it. If I was a fan of a team that somebody like me covered, I would hate me too. Okay? I just want you to know that there is self-awareness here. And so, as a result, people think that I actively, you know, wish for bad things, or that negativity is easier to do than talking about a good football team, or, you know, shining a light on the positives instead of bringing up every negative aspect of anything, right? Whether it be a football team or you know, an outlook on life, or, you know, just general cynicism. And I get that. But when they lost yesterday, and the game was pretty well over by half, I mean, you might say that they scored a touchdown late in the game, but if a touchdown was scored and nobody was there to see it, did that touchdown actually occur? As far as I'm concerned, they scored 3 points yesterday. And I saw a lot. Galonzo says, I don't want this Buck. I need the real Buck in the comment section. But I need you guys to understand where I'm coming from first before I get to the stuff that I know you're here for, okay? When they lost, And as they were losing, and as Cam Ward struggled, and as Robert Saleh punted in plus territory three times, and as Chim DK fumbled a return, and Joey Sly kicked the opening kickoff out of bounds, and Austin Schlotman and Fernando Carmona and J.C. Latham and the rest were getting taken for a ride by Tavondre Sweat, and the Titans receivers were not able to find a shred of daylight because of the Jets secondary, and even when they did, the quarterbacks missing layup throws and all these different things. As all of that was transpiring, all of it, in literally every phase, four phases, not just three. They lost four phases of a football game yesterday because not only did they get squashed, offense, defense, and special teams, but they got soundly outcoached by Aaron Glenn and Frank Reich. Okay. So this is all taking place yesterday as I'm sitting in the press box. And slowly gaining steam are my social media mentions. You better just kill them when you walk into the studio on Monday. I can't wait for tomorrow's show. I know you're going to give them hell. All these different things. All manner of different versions of that. Sell the team. All these different things. And I'm just sitting there and I'm reading this and I understand why people feel that I'm going to go about this a certain way, but I need you to understand that I don't want to do that. I drove into work today for my 11th season, or yesterday, for my 11th season covering this franchise with a big-ass smile on my face. I got my car washed, had the windows down, blaring my music because it's game day, and I love game day. I love game day. And every year, even these last 4 years, that I've been just watching a product that is not professional football and talking about a product that is not professional football, that seems like something less, something minor league, that every year on opening day, I drive into work with a smile on my face on Sundays because I love game day. And then it transpires the way that it does. And I'm just sitting there in the press box and you're almost a little numb to it. And I know I'm a reporter. I'm not a fan. Like, I don't buy tickets. I don't sit in the sun. I don't deal with the lines. I have parking, like all these different things. I have a very plush experience at these games, but it's still just kind of this feeling of numbness. Like, I can't even, I mean, I will today, because I do have it in me. But I can't even get angry anymore about it. You just don't even feel anything when you think about them or when you watch them do the same thing over and over and over again, year after year after year. The jerseys have changed. The logo has changed. The players have changed. The coaching staff, again, has changed. And yet it's still the same exact thing, and in some ways worse than the last time that you talked yourself into believing in the Tennessee Titans. I'm not angry. I'm not seething. There are things about this that I will seethe over when we get to them throughout the course of the show, because it's a long show today. But my primary feeling turning on my microphone and walking in here today was, how did I get fooled again? How did you get fooled again? How did we get fooled again? Are we wrong? Are we wrong for giving them any benefit of the doubt? Are we wrong for having hope as not just a fan base, but as media who's looking for any reason to talk about quality football on the field? Because the bitching and the moaning that I've spent the last couple of years doing, it doesn't help, right? It doesn't change anything. I mean, people get fired and way too many people listen to the radio over there. I get regular feedback about how important people with the Titans organization put way too much credence into people, into things that people like me say or write relative to their jobs and their performance. But are we the dumbasses? Is it our fault? And this is the part where I start to get mad. Because it's not. It's not. It's not your fault for paying whatever it is that you paid, whether it be the $16 that it cost to get into that dump, or whatever your season tickets, your PSLs cost on the year, and walking from wherever you had to walk because there's no parking anymore and there's no place to tailgate, and sitting through a football game in the elements. I think it felt about 108 degrees, real feel in the stadium, about 108 degrees yesterday, to the point where we are in an active heat advisory in Davidson County yesterday, and spending the money that you spend on all the other things and, you know, wanting to feel some of the feel good that that stadium and that franchise has given you in years past, even though it's been a long time. It's not our fault. It's not your fault. They've done this to you. And I sat there in Robert Saleh's press conference last night and Cam Ward's press conference last night and and Robert Saleh's Zoom call with us this morning at 8 a.m. And I just kept hearing, well, it's just week one. Our season's not over. It's just week one. It's you know, there's correctable things. It's just week one. Maybe it is for you, Robert Saleh, who's just arrived here and doesn't fully grasp how tone-deaf something like that sounds. Maybe it is for Anthony Hill, who, bless his heart, is the only positive thing that I can say about that football team yesterday. I think the only truly, if I went down the list and looked, went out of my way to try and find something to tell you today, hey, here's why you should continue to care about your football team. He's the only thing. Bless his heart. And he says, well, you know, it's week one. We didn't play perfect, all these different things. Anthony Hill gets to feel that way because he just got here too. For the rest of us, for you and me and everybody who's been around this thing for any period within the last 5 years and beyond that. No, this is like week 48. This is 19 wins in 4 years, 60 losses after yesterday. And if you'd have gone through that game and handled it 10-3, and that ended up being the final one, you know, I could have let you slide. People could have let you slide for, you know, young team, first time out, new coordinators, all these different things. Week one, right? Bumps and bruises, whatever you may have. You get your ass kicked at home by the Jets. The Jets, who were worse than you a calendar year ago, who picked higher in the draft than you. They get to come to your house with their fans who have spent all day supporting our economy. Thank you to the Jets fans. And they celebrate in your last first game ever at Nissan Stadium. You throw a party for the Jets? I don't know. I cannot possibly imagine how one franchise in an NFL ecosystem can perform like they're Kent State, like they're an underfunded, you know, gimme game, cupcake game in week one of the college football season. A team that got paid, you know, $500,000 or $1 million or $1.5 million to come get slaughtered at the hands of Alabama or Georgia, Tennessee, Ohio State, in a league specifically designed for parity. In a salary-capped sport where the losing is rewarded with draft capital that should at least bring you back to the level not even make you good, but just make you competent. How this thing that embarrasses all of us as a city, as a sports media, as all of it, an embarrassment, can continue to find ways to lower the bar. That's what I watched at Nissan Stadium yesterday. I'm just so tired of doing the same damn show. I don't know how you do it. And I don't imagine that many of you are going to do it much longer this season. Because there was a crowd, as good a crowd as I've seen in quite some time at Nissan Stadium, who bought what this franchise was selling, who bought in, who had hope, the thing that every sports fan is entitled to by nature of being a fan. You are entitled to your hope. You are entitled to your belief. They are not entitled to your support. Because at every turn, every year, going on now into a fifth season of this crap, they give you every reason not to want to be a fan of them, to want to support them, to want to believe in them. And that's just such a basic, fundamental thing that keeps us going in sports. So yeah, you want things to be ripped on today? I got them. I got a list. I've got Cam Ward sound. I've got Robert Saleh sound. I've got locker room sound. I've got Geno Smith sound. I got all of it. So we'll do it. But I need you to know first and foremost that I'm so sorry that this is the existence that your football team continues to keep you in, because I want you to have joy. I want the player, I want Jeff Simmons to not have to do the same media availability he's been doing every game, every season for the last four seasons. I want the good people over there, and there are good people over there that work for this organization, who are excellent at their jobs. I want them to have success. Nobody benefits. Nobody. From this level of sustained ineptitude, not a single person. It does not bring us joy. It does not bring us excitement. I can do the negative stuff, but I'm tired of it. And you should be too. 615-737-1045, the number, if you want to jump in. Hi, buddy.
2: Hey, buddy.
4: How are you? Good morning.
2: Good morning. I'm doing good.
4: I bet. You have thoughts, or, you know, I just kind of hogged all the oxygen for 19 minutes, which is love to do when Lucas isn't here.
2: Honestly, I thought that was what you just did was fair. That was very fair, because you know me, when we have football to talk about, I want to talk about the things that matter and the things that are smart and good that we can give these people, because there hasn't been a lot of good at all. And when I watched that game yesterday, there's nothing outside of a second-round linebacker that I could say to make anyone feel any kind of solace for the loss that happened yesterday. So I appreciate you taking the air out of the balloon to start so we can get down to what went wrong in this game.
4: Oh, there's plenty.
2: But God, I wish there was something I could tell you guys, because I know it sucks. I know everybody out there listening, whether you're hate listening or listening just to get through it, you want to have something to believe in. But they gave you very, very, very little of that yesterday. But we'll talk about it.
4: We'll talk about it. And you'll talk about it. 615-737-1045. That's how you get involved. I know we'll have lots of calls. I'm sure, Robert, I don't know if you got a chance to see the television broadcast, but the first audio that I heard of the television broadcast was a clip that was making the rounds on Twitter, where at some point somebody, a crowd mic caught a Titans fan yelling just under the broadcast booth, "Fire Saleh!" And wishing for Ken Wisenhunt. Happy week one. I'm Buck Rising, 104.5 The Zone.
0: Week one of the NFL concludes with an AFC West matchup on Monday Night Football as the Chiefs host the Broncos. 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

0: Take me away, baby. Take me away. Away from Nissan Stadium. Welcome back to the show. We are fueled by the best hot chicken in the world. Addie B's Hot Chicken. 615-737-1045, the number. You know the news of the day. The news of the day is that the Titans lose. Now, that's not news, because all they do is lose. But to lose that way, to lose the way that they did, to have all the different issues, some foreseen, right? We did not have, I don't, at least, I can't speak for everybody else, and I wouldn't try to. Everybody else has a platform on this radio station, and they can espouse whatever opinions that they want. But, like, when I picked them to win four games, I wasn't doing it to bother you on Friday's show. I was doing it because I watch them every day. And because the concerns that I have are still the concerns that I had when the season started, which is, okay, maybe their defensive line is going to be good. But everything else is still pretty suspect. And the wide receivers might be deeper than they've ever been, but that doesn't make them good necessarily. And the quarterback is a huge question mark. And a question mark that just kind of grew in size yesterday. It doesn't help. So I don't know the origin story of Cam Ward and his relationship with the word seed. I don't know what the background is there. But he showed up yesterday in a t-shirt that said seed, like a Merriam-Webster dictionary. And the definition below seed was a dot thrown right to somebody's effing face. Okay? So Cam Ward thinks he throws seeds. And yesterday, those seeds, I think Lucas made the joke in the group chat before we got on the air today. Lucas, of course, doesn't have to be here today. He's smiling, talking about Turkish soccer.
1: We should call him. I don't know when he's doing his show, but we should call him.
0: He's available right now.
1: I'd make him wallow with
0: us. He's available right now. But Lucas made the joke in the group chat that the seeds, he was simply planting seeds. He was not throwing seeds.
1: Yes, they reaped what they sowed.
0: Yes, they did. Cam Ward then showed up to the press conference wearing that same t-shirt. And I thought, I mean, I'm not going to say that Cam should have changed his shirt, because I don't know that Cam Ward brought a change of clothes to the press conference, to the post-game locker room yesterday. So maybe it's the only shirt that he had. But I got to feel like somebody can put him in a Titans polo before they send him out there after that game. Maybe that's revisionist history. Maybe that's easier said than done. I don't know if they've just got, like, boxes of Titans shirt. They've got boxes of old Derrick Henry, Ryan Tannehill Coca-Cola cups somewhere in a vault in the stadium that they're giving away at Louisville Ole Miss the other weekend. You can't find him a Titans polo. I don't care if it's got the old logo on it. Just don't trot him out there in a shirt that says seed after, I mean, what was the stat line? Because the stat, you want to talk about box scores lying to you? 19 of 32 for 140 and a touchdown, a rating of 80.2. That's not a good box score, but it still lies to you as to how good he actually was yesterday and how good they actually were yesterday. That's the definition of box score scouting, not being totally transparent as far as how good or bad a performance was. He was horrendous. They were horrendous. It's not an individual game. It's not tennis. It's not golf. It's a team effort. They were atrocious as a team yesterday. So I thought the seed shirt was poorly placed.
1: Well, I mean, it is poorly placed, because when did he even try to throw a seed? Like, what's the stat about his downfield passing? How many passes did he have of 15 air yards or more?
0: I don't know about 15. He did not have one of 20 or more yesterday.
1: 20 or more.
0: Did not push the ball at all. He might have had, I think the Carnell Tate crossing pattern that he just whiffed on, and that then he said Carnell Tate needs to flatten out that route after the fact, which some of you didn't like because you thought it to be a lack of accountability on the part of the quarterback. That might have been more than 15 yards in the air. But he averaged 4.4 yards per attempt. And that was an improvement. It's garbage time stats there. Again, does the touchdown count if nobody was there to see the touchdown? So, stock up, stock down. All right, stock up Anthony Hill. That's done. What are you laughing at? What do you want me to do?
1: I'm laughing so I don't cry.
0: You cry? What do you mean you cry? You went to Indianapolis yesterday and watched Derrick Henry. Thank God for Derrick Henry. Derrick is the only joy.

0: fun.
1: Well, we'll make it fun today.
2: We'll try.
1: Well, I don't want Titans fans to turn this on today and think that we're just doing, you know, what's the old time, like, knee slapping, I can't think of it. We're not doing like a joke show today. Like,
2: yeah, this isn't hee-haw and the mess
1: hee-haw.
2: Around gang.
1: Hee-haw, that's what I'm looking for. Thank you. I'm not doing a hee-haw show today. I do also not want to sit here and just whine, because nobody wants to listen to that for 3 hours. I don't want to do it for 3 hours. That's no fun for me. So what we're going to try and do is some balance here. There's no balance in the results. The results are objectively all bad across the board. We are going to give you some analysis. We've got a lot of smart people throughout the course of the week who are going to make us smarter about just where and how badly they failed. But if we're going to do stock up, stock down every Monday, as is the plan at 10:20, the only person I can give a stock up to is Anthony Hill. That's the only person who gets stock up on the Titans. The rest of my stock up are Jets.
2: Well, you remember what we originally pitched this segment to be when the season started? The good, the bad, and the ugly. Where we would talk and break down the good, the bad, and the ugly.
1: Yeah.
2: I don't even want to make that imaging.
1: It's not worth the time.
2: It should just be bad and ugly.
1: It's not worth the time.
2: I'm still going to make it.
1: Okay.
2: But
1: well, we need something to do.
2: We have something to do. Give me a stock up. Who's got a stock up in this game? We needed Anthony Hill. Give me another stock up.
1: Okay. Stock up Geno Smith. Do you have the Geno Smith audio yesterday? I couldn't believe this. This is the most shocking thing of all of it, right? Because we can laugh and be tongue-in-cheek about it, but that defensive line, nowhere to be found. Nowhere to be found. The $30 million-plus interior defensive lineman, the one that was the best in the sport last year, nowhere to be found. Nowhere to be found was John Franklin Myers, who all of a sudden puts on a Titans jersey and just becomes end-of-career Andre Johnson. Or Randy Moss, like so many other washed Titans at the end of their careers who come to this franchise for a paycheck and a retirement because it's a place with cheap real estate and good income tax situation. That's what that felt like yesterday. Let me hear from Geno Smith about this vaunted Robert Saleh, Gus Bradley, Aaron Whitecotton, Jeffrey Simmons, Titans defensive line.
3: Outstanding. I thought the guys did a tremendous job at, giving me lanes to throw through. I don't think I got touched at all out there. And, that's always a great sign. I thought we ran the ball well, which slowed them down. And then when we needed to pass the ball, I thought the protection was outstanding.
1: I don't think I got touched. That is Jets quarterback Geno Smith, who completed 19 of 24 passes, only because at some point they just got bored and started throwing the ball to Garrett Wilson, who had a field day out there, because they ran the ball 40 times. I mean, just unbelievable. 39 attempts for 152 yards and two rushing touchdowns for the Jets rushing offense. Geno didn't even need to do that much. But at some point, Geno wanted to have some fun. Geno Smith out there running. I don't think I've seen Geno Smith run in a decade. Looked like he's in slow motion out there. And still, eluding Titans defenders. 19 of 24, 215. Didn't have a touchdown. Didn't take a sack. Didn't get sacked. Didn't get touched. Stock up Geno Smith. Well done, Geno.
2: You know why I think this sucks even worse? Is because, like, I didn't think I was getting catfished. Like, I knew who I was talking to online. She was an ugly girl. She was ugly. But she had a fat ass. The fat ass is the defensive line. The whole time going into this, I'm thinking, okay, they may suck, but at least she's got a fat ass. At least I can spin this some way to say, hey, there's a reason to look forward to them playing on defense. And then you see her, and it was all cupping and leggings. It was all leggings.
1: Those
2: she's
1: TikTok,
2: got no
1: those
2: ass.
1: TikTok leggings.
2: Her ass is concave. That's what sucks. The only good part about this to look forward to was awful.
1: Are you going to be tougher on them today than I am? I mean, because I'm not looking to take it easy on them, but
2: it feels like
1: you sound more disappointed than I am.
2: I'm very disappointed because I similar to you, I love football.
1: Yes.
2: I love the NFL. I love talking about this. But there is nothing to talk about. How'd your date go? I don't want to talk about it. Oh, you were supposed to meet up with that girl that you've talked to her all summer on Instagram. You finally got to meet. I don't want to talk about it.

0: I just all gas, no brakes is no gas, no brakes, hill, speed bumps. You're doing Fred Flintstone down a straight downhill. Oh, and by the way, there are bumps in the way. And you're going to do your best Pastrana impersonation where you do backflips and front flips. And you roll the car.
1: The Titans defensive line was supposed to be the semi-truck off-ramp that you see off-ramps on the way to Chattanooga because of all the hills. Once you get around Eagleville and Crossville and all that, where if the semi-truck gets out of control, well, at least you have that off-ramp that you can, you know, pull the emergency or have the emergency exit, and you can, you know, obviously truck's not going to end up too well, but at least you have the safety of the ramp. That was supposed to be your safety net yesterday, the defensive line. And your secondary that was in question got smoked because you got no pass rush, and Geno Smith sat back there in a clean pocket just dicing you up. There's one more stat that I wanted to read about Geno Smith before we move on from, is it Sumer Sports, the advanced analytics website?
0: I think it's Sumer. I believe that's correct.
1: Sumer Sports. Top 10 quarterbacks on target throw rate after the early window. They've got 10 players here. And I'll work my way from 10 to 1. Drew Lock, C.J. Stroud, Jared Goff, Josh Allen, Joe Burrow, Trevor Lawrence, Daniel Jones, Baker Mayfield, Brock Purdy, and number one by a mile. Not even really close. Brock Purdy is number two here with an 88.2% on-target throw rate against the Rams in Australia. Geno Smith's on-target throw rate against the Titans. 95.8%. He didn't even know you were out there trying to get a rush on him. You're just invisible. Nowhere to be found.
0: It feels egregious to continue to do stock up, stock down.
1: I don't have any more stock ups. That's it. All I have left is stock downs. Stock down the rest of them. Just all of them. And listen, we're going to... I don't know. The thing I think that I was most disappointed by was Saleh. I mean, the defensive line is up there for sure, but Saleh just generally. Because these press conferences last night and this morning, I think I feel worse about it walking out of there than I did initially on these several punts that they had in plus territory yesterday. The explanation, and really... a larger concern that somebody gave me on Robert Saleh before he had really started this, once the hire was made official, and that person has some credibility issues now. Diana reached out to me, having covered the Jets, to give me a little background on Saleh and Dable, because obviously she's in the New York area, and what her primary concern was with Saleh, at least in the early going. I'm starting to see the red flags. We can talk about that later in the show.
0: Before we get out of here, yeah. While we're talking about Geno, Two-Tone Trash Panda says, Geno is a surgeon. No, no, no. If all quarterbacks are on a line of doctors, right, with anesthesiologists and open-heart surgeon being like distinguishers on this line, Geno is a chiropractor. He is not a doctor. You made him look like an open-heart surgeon.
1: Mm-hmm. Steady hands. 95
0: look at my hands.
1: Yeah. That's because you've had too many cigarettes.
0: I need another one and a Zen.
1: 95.8% on-target throw rate. I don't know that I've ever seen that before.
0: Wait till next week.
1: Well done.
0: I get improved. Who knows?
1: Stop it. It's Monday. I have to get through Thursday.
0: This is usually not me.
1: What happens when you have no gas and no brakes? That's the Tennessee Titans. 615-737-1045, the number. We'll take your phone calls next.
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0: long enough to start the show, so I want to hear from you. 615-737-1045, the number. How's morale at the risk of whatever that brings? Titans lose 23-10. You know this. The way they lost is unacceptable. The way they lost is an embarrassment. The way that they lost betrayed a fan base that was looking for any reason to care about them. We'll talk about this later in the show, but there was a lot of messaging from Saleh and from some of the players about it just being week one and the season's not over. I have thoughts on that that we will discuss later in the show. I also have thoughts on where Robert Saleh ranks on the surrender index, because the surrender index loved them some Robert Saleh punting yesterday, boy. Not a glowing endorsement of your brand new, shiny, bold coaching staff. Not great. 615-737-1045, or let me have it. I want to hear it. 615-737-1045, the number. Alex in Dixon first. Hey, Alex.
1: Hey, guys. I really don't even know where to start. I guess I'll start by saying I was at the game yesterday. It was my son's. He's 7 years old. It was his first game, and he ended up absolutely hating it. The game day experience was brutal. I mean, the heat definitely played a part, but at night we were watching the Giants game, and he just kept asking me, like, who is that guy? Oh, he's pretty cool. And so it's just a very, you know, hit in the face. You know, it's like the Titans suck, and he's just more interested in other teams and other players. So I'm not going to force the Titans on him, but yeah, the game day experience sucked. The new chants, they sucked.
0: Alex, if you could, I'm sorry to interrupt you. Could you explain to me the chants? Because I saw they were trying to get something off the ground with Delaney and this video that they had pregame. We don't really hear like chants and stuff like that in the press box. Can you kind of explain what they were trying to do and how it's different from what you guys are normally doing in the stadium?
1: Yeah, so I've gone to Titans games since I was born, essentially. So for like 28 years of my life, I've been going to Titans games, and they are now trying to do just like these manufactured chants, like Titan, and then like a 3 second pause, and then up, and it's dead, it's flat. I mean, the freak came out yesterday and tried to do something weird, and like it just didn't work. It was just terrible. But I don't know. It's hard being a Titans fan, and I'm at the point now where I just don't know when I'll go to another game, even with the new stadium, because the new stadium's not even going to be for Titans fans. It's for bachelorettes, business people. I mean, that is a national stadium, and the Titans happen to play in it. They don't care about the fans. They don't care about the experience. They don't care about the product. They just care about money. So, yeah, Titan down.
0: I'm sorry, buddy. That was a sad one.
2: At the sake of ruining everything we've built on this show, I'm willing to extend the 1 minute deadline today to allow people to eulogize the way they would like to. I feel like as much as y'all show today as it is our show, because you guys also had to suffer through that show. So I will extend it as long as it's not egregious. All you guys don't out there, don't filibuster on us and talk about it. It's all sad. We got a bunch of people in line that want to talk about it, but I will extend it to allow people to get their bitching out.
0: Even I won't get in your ear and say music, which I normally do because I enjoy the music. It makes me happy. But like what he's speaking to there, Robert, he took his kid to a game for the first time and the kid hated it. We talked about must win, right? And I told you all in the lead up to this, it's not literally a must win. Your playoff chances are hurt. Your playoff chances. It doesn't help you to lose the game, of course. But it's not, by the literal definition of those two words, a must win football game. But you must win to keep this thing on track. You must win to not lose a huge segment of the population that, one, already has a little bit of an identity crisis, around the team, because the team itself has an identity crisis. Are you the Oilers? Are you the Titans? Are you the Titans, but you're dressed as the Oilers? Do you have chance? Do you have history? Do you have tradition? Well, yes, you do, but you've forsaken that for marketing. That Nick Suss wrote a piece in the Tennessean talking to all the people responsible for the Titans rebrand, and they were in the piece, they were citing, well, we have all these data points that tell us that the rebrand is the thing that the fans actually want. But then Suss presses them on the data points that they're citing, the actual data that they have found here, and they have no answers for this. So again, they have like their, I think it's their third CMO or their fourth CMO, and CMO is a chief marketing officer in like the last 5 years. And in this piece, she is quoted as talking about the data points that they're citing, and yet the data points are not provided in the piece. Do you notice, Robert, that Lucas won't wear the, I mean, not that he won't wear it, but you notice he doesn't mess with the new Titan stuff. Like, you don't see him in a rebranded stuff. He's obviously emotional about Nissan Stadium, and I say this because he's not here, but he is our Titans fan representative. Lucas is a Titans fan. Lucas cares about the Titans, wants them to win, all these different things. He's a Titans fan. Grew up going to games, okay? That's our fan connection to the team on the show. And he doesn't seem to identify with it because the team that he watches out there is not the team that he, you know, that's not visually the Tennessee Titans. There's something else, something new, new Nashville, new Titans. Oh, God, imagine.
2: So explain to me what this new chant is.
0: Well, he just tried to, I guess it's.
2: I almost got you, dude. That's the best feeling I've had all day, is the fact that you almost did it.
0: I was walking out of the stadium last night, or I guess yesterday afternoon, and I walk out of the tunnel, leaving Nissan Stadium, like that goes below the stadium where they bring the buses in and the TV crews and all that. So I walk up from the tunnel to get to the parking lot that's right there next to the north end zone. And some guy, is a group of younger dudes who I guess are looking for autographs or, you know, want to see their favorite players, walking up because the players' parking lot is right there too. And the guy sees me and he says, "Hey, Buck, can I get a..." Do you have the
2: Titan? Oh, hey, yeah.
0: The fake one back there? Because I'm not going to
3: Titan the hell up.
0: Yeah. He's, "Can I get one of those?" And I looked up at him. I said, "Sure as hell not today." "Sorry, kid. If you're ever going to get one from me, you're not going to be today."
2: So it's like an exaggerated Titan.
0: Pause.
2: Up.
0: It looks awkward and weird. Salah actually made a comment about it before the Friday scrimmage. He said, "We've got these new chants that marketing's trying to get off the ground." And he kind of groaned about it a little bit. And I didn't know what he was talking about. And then I guess this is the first time that they've debuted it. And apparently fans hate it. Now, if you win the football game, maybe they hate it less. See, they hate everything that you do when you lose. If you are trying to do all of these new things, they will hate some of them less if you just simply win a football game.
2: I literally saw fans in Indianapolis. If you've never been to a game there, I had to look this up. They have this stupid dance they do. They play some dumb song that sounds like it's a TikTok thing, and they look like they're milking cows, like doing a Johnny Bravo dance. It is stupid as hell. But everyone in that place does it. If you win, if you give people something, I would look stupid for my team. If my team said, "All right, today is underwear on your head day at the ballpark. Come out here, everybody with their underwear on their head." I would have underwear on my head because I like them.
0: It's hard to like them. Even as I feel sorry for the players and coaches. I do. And they don't want my pity. They don't care about my pity, but I pity them anyway. Because they play for a loser organization that, you know, says all the right things and then does absolutely nothing on a football field to back it up. We're going to talk about the Cam Ward stuff later. Not just the performance, but kind of the presentation of it. Because I imagine that's wearing pretty thin, too, if I was a Titans fan. 615-737-1045. We got a bunch of phone calls to take. We will do that, and we will also talk about Cam in comparison to the other second-year quarterbacks that I saw in week one last night. I'm Buck Rising. It's 104.5 The Zone.

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2: 11:04, good morning from the Circus Sports at the Mid Kentucky Down Studio. I am Robert Walsh. Titans fall to the Jets 23-10. Cam Ward finished 19 of 32 for 140 yards with one touchdown to Elik Iyemanner. Jets dominated time of possession with 38 minutes to the Titans 21, aided by New York's run game, who rushed 39 times for 152 yards and two touchdowns. Titans look forward to the Philadelphia Eagles, who come to Nissan Stadium next Sunday for a noon kick. John Harbaugh and the New York Giants got their first win of the season against the Dallas Cowboys 28-20 on Sunday Night Football. Jackson Dart finished 23 of 29 for 230 yards and three touchdowns to go along with 54 yards rushing. This is the Giants' first week one win since beating the Titans in week one of 2022. Monday Night Football tonight, Chiefs and Broncos with a 7:15 kick. Chiefs will be without starting left tackle Josh Simmons. UDFA Khalil Benson will start in his place. Chiefs are currently 2.5-point favorites at home. 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
4: You can put all the lipstick you want on a pig. At the end of the day, that pig is still the Tennessee Titans. Welcome back to the show. It's the second hour. It is a Sad Boy Radio Monday. Do we start selling the hats for charity again? Our friend Kerry Romero tweeted us yesterday and asked if we would bring back the Sad Boy merch for sale.
2: Sure, that'd be a great... I'm sure we can find a philanthropic cause that the hats could go to a good use for.
4: I don't want to use Sad Boy Radio merch for...
2: monetary gain?
4: Well, it's not my monetary gain, because I'm not making any money off of it. We gave all the money that we made off the hats. I mean, the hats are 2 years old now. We have all the money that we had on the hats to Home Street Home for the support of Stephen Young and... his team, who spend time helping and supporting the unhoused community here in Middle Tennessee, which is a cause that we obviously do a lot with, and because they're constantly in need of more resources, understandably so. I feel like we would have to, and of course, Home Street Home is always an option on the table. There are a lot of, we do, not saying that we couldn't do more for Home Street Home, but we do a lot of things, especially the two live events, the bowling event and the install for Home Street Home. So if there's, you know, some kind of charitable cause that you guys want to, well, Landon and his hospital bills would be a really good one. I kind of feel bad because Landon's a Titans fan. I don't want to, you know, am I going to put a small child in a Sad Boy Radio hat and be like, hey, buddy, this is to raise money for you, even though we're,
2: you gotta get some good out of this.
4: Making fun of your team. It's Sad Boy Radio because the joke that I made a couple years ago, Robert, is that I've been walking into a locker room full of sad boys last couple years. And so, all right, at a certain point, Mondays just became Sad Boy Radio. And so we, our friends at Rowdy Lou helped us come up with the hats. The hats are really nice, actually. They're a quality hat, other than the fact that it just says Sad Boy Radio. Something like you could wear to an emo concert or... I'm kind of like Taking Back Sunday or something like that. You probably fit right
2: in. Charlotte.
4: Good Charlotte, right? Yeah. Real, just teenage angst. Yeah, maybe that would be a nice thing to do if they continue to, you know, be the god-awful waste of time football franchise that they've been. If people would like that and we can help raise some money for Landon, that would make me very happy. Maybe we ask Landon how he would feel about that, or his mom, how they would feel about that, because they are Titans fans. And so I don't know how they would feel about us, you know, making jokes about their football team, but obviously to support them in as many ways as we can. So, conversation for another day. Cam Ward was bad yesterday, and that is a disappointing part of it. He had less than 50 passing yards at halftime. The passing yards that he was able to come up with ended up being about 140 yards, 19 completions. That is garbage time. They were not in the game. They were losing to the Jets 20-3. for the vast majority of that. He did throw a touchdown pass to Elik Eimanner. They did attempt an onside kick. They did not recover the onside kick. They were still be down two scores even if they were to recover that onside kick, and the offense was doing nothing of consequence yesterday. The quarterback was also under duress for the vast majority of it. Quarterback also creates way too much of his own pressure, and that has been a talking point with Cam for a long time. Not excusing the offensive line. Offensive line, piss poor. Run game, piss poor. Quarterback, piss poor. All of it, terrible. Waste of time. How do I live in a football universe where Tyler Shuck, at 27 years old, or however the hell old he may be my age, he may be 33. How do I live in a football universe where Tyler Shuck is not just a better professional quarterback than Cam Ward, but an appreciably better quarterback than Cam Ward? Then I watched Jackson Dart throw three touchdown passes last night, and Chris Collinsworth heap praise upon Matt Nagy, Greg Roman, and Brian Callahan. How do I live in a football universe where that can be so? Cam Ward was the better college quarterback out of the three of them. Cam Ward has landed with the worst franchise of the three of them. Nobody would dispute. Even the most passionate of you, as far as Titans fandom goes. But I know they lost. And Tyler Shuck was not perfect in the game.
2: Two picks, lost a fumble.
4: But he showed that he's a winner. He showed that you can lean on that guy. He showed that he can be a difference-making player. If there were any doubts, if you're a Saints fan, if you had any doubts lingering, heading into a season, like, okay, you know, he's an old man out there as a rookie. He's basically, what's the Oklahoma State guy's name? Brandon Whedon. He's Brandon Whedon out there. But he played a little better football down the stretch, and they ended up, what, 7-10, I think was the record for the Saints last year. But maybe you come into the season with some doubts. You're like, okay. Games didn't matter at the end of the year, and they're piling up wins on teams like the Titans because they came in here and won at the end of the season. If you were a Saints fan looking for doubts to be absolved, he gave it to you yesterday. If you were a Giants fan with questions about Jackson Dart, and can Jackson Dart play from the pocket beyond just being a human wrecking ball, and he did some of that yesterday too. But if you had any doubts as a Giants fan yesterday, did Jackson Dart not clear that up for you? I saw, there's an account on Twitter that I enjoy. I don't follow a ton of Titans fans on Twitter, but there's a few of them that are very funny. V-Love, of course, associate producer of the Buck Rising Show. There's one called Travy Bird. I don't know the gentleman's name, but he makes me laugh. And another account called The Mettenberger, which is just a picture of Zat Mettenberger with this dazed and confused look. And it's also very funny. Very funny account. 10 out of 10 recommend as far as Titans social media follows go. And I saw this Mettenberger account. And again, I apologize. I've met the gentleman that runs the account, but I can't remember his name off the top of my head. And I saw him tweet at some point when the game was still within reach and the Titans trailing ahead of halftime. He just put out a tweet that said, "Cam, please." Begging for some kind of a performance similar to Shuck or to Dart. If you had doubts about Cam Ward heading into yesterday, not only did he not absolve those doubts, if anything, he created more concern. I asked Robert Saleh, what's the best order of these clips? Because we do have Cam at the press conference last night, and I was in that. I was at Saleh's press conference last night, too, and then Saleh had a Zoom with us at 8 a.m. this morning. Not a great way to start the day. So which of these is the more relevant clip here?
2: I think we need to play Cam by itself.
4: Okay.
2: In its own vacuum.
4: Okay, so let me hear from Robert Saleh this morning, because I asked him a question about Cam Ward being a work in progress, and then we'll get to the phone calls after this. More of a work in progress. Do you have the question?
2: Yeah, the whole thing's included.
4: Okay, go ahead.
5: Understanding that it's a team game and it's not just about an individual performance, and that Cam is still a young player, is he more of a work in progress than you guys might have initially thought coming in here, Robert?
6: No, you know, they're all working. I think that's Buck. Is that Buck talking? They're all a work in progress. Every single player is, you know, even the veterans have a lot of work to do. There's a lot of things that we've got to clean up. You know, I think, and I'm not trying to, what's the word I'm looking for? Shield the quarterback. So try to bear with me on this. These kids come into this game. You look at Cam. He's had seven different coordinators over the last 7 years. You know, so he's trying to build a foundation of, and we're trying to build a foundation for him, and we're trying to give him some stability, and we're trying to give him some things that are repetitive week after week after week without having to reset. So his growth will happen throughout the year. His growth is going to happen next year and the year after. Like, this young man is at the floor again of what it takes to be an NFL quarterback, but he has all the tools, the mental makeup, to get to where he needs to go. It's time on task. It's giving the kid stability. It's giving the young man a chance to be repetitive in his day-to-day process with the right coaching to help him get better. And that's really for all of them. You know, you can keep, you know, it's a long, long process, long story short, to get these kids where you need to get them to go to get to quarterback especially.
4: Stop calling him a kid. That's Robert Saleh today. That in of itself, Robert Saleh says he's not there to shield the quarterback, but that inherently does it. He's not a kid. And I think I'm like 10 years older than Cam. So to me, Cam, I do think of Cam as, I think of anybody under the age of 25 as a kid, essentially. But not when you're playing professional quarterback in the NFL. We do not baby them. They are not to be babied. Cam Ward does not want to be babied. Even though there are probably some maturity things that he needs to grow into. I'm not completely dismissive of what Robert Saleh is saying there, but stop talking to me about the floor, because I've been doing Cam Ward floor conversations for 18 regular season games now. At some point, that just sounds like unlimited leash for growth. I need results. And he has none. Cam Ward's best performance was a loss to the Seahawks in his rookie year. A one-score loss to the Seahawks at home. Cam Ward's only good performance in a win was the Chiefs, who had no Patrick Mahomes, who had no Gardner Minshew, who had a quarterback that none of you have ever heard of. What's my guy's name? He played high school football with my cousin in Tampa. What the hell is my guy's name? Third-string quarterback for the Chiefs last year.
2: Olakun? Chris Olakun?
4: Chris Oludokun.
2: Oludokun.
4: Oludokun. I know who that guy was. Nobody else did. And you beat the snot out of the Mahomes-less, Minshew-less Chiefs. Well done by you. And I said after that, you know, I needed to see him play well in a win because he beat the Browns. He didn't beat the Browns. Shador was the better quarterback. And the other win that they got last year, who am I forgetting? Browns, Chiefs. They had one more win. Who the hell did that
2: team? Cardinals.
4: Cardinals, right.
2: Line of demarcado.
4: Get out of here with the Cardinals game. Out of here with the Cardinals game.
2: Who had an impressive win against the Chargers.
4: Yes, they did.
2: Yesterday. On the road.
4: The first Cardinals head coach to win in their debut, Mike LaFleur, since Don Coryell. Even the Arizona Cardinals have hope today. I need results from Cam.
2: See, and the problem is, I feel like he said the quiet part out loud. And I don't feel like, maybe he went into this trying to half-shield him, but this response from Saleh in your question tells me everything I need to know. Tells me why they didn't go for it in plus territory and why they punted on the positive side of the field. This told me everything I needed to know about what they feel about Cam right now.
6: This young man is at the floor, again, of what it takes to be an NFL quarterback, but he has all the tools, the mental makeup, to get to where he needs to go.
2: He is at the floor. He's got a good arm. He's got a good mentality. But they don't think he has anything else besides being the base level of being an NFL quarterback. He told you all you need to know about what they think about Cam Ward right now.
4: And so let me quantify that even further with something called the surrender index. Robert, are you familiar with the surrender index?
2: I am very familiar. It's the cowardice punt is the thing that spurned this coming on Titans fans' timelines.
4: Tennessee decided to punt to the New York Jets from the Tennessee 18 on 4th and 4 with 8:11 remaining in the fourth quarter while losing 3-20. With a surrender index of 5.84, this punt ranks at the 90th percentile of cowardly punts of the 2026 season, which, of course, just began, and the 87th percentile of all punts since 1999. So you would read that and say, okay, I mean, 20-3, you're punting back to the Jets, maybe be a little more aggressive, maybe some belief there. That's not the worst punt that they had yesterday. The New York Jets were on the receiving end of a Titans punt from the Jets 43, so this is plus territory, on 4th and 9 with 1:12 remaining in the third, while losing, again, by a score of 3-20. With a surrender index of 17.48, this punt ranks at the 100th percentile of cowardly punts so far this season, yet young season, and the 96th percentile of all punts since the turn of the century, since 1999. It goes on, because there was three of these. Tennessee decided to punt to the New York Jets, again, from plus territory, from the New York Jets 45 on 4th and 4, with 13:09 remaining. This is the most egregious of the three that I can find, even though it ranks lower on the cowardice percentile or cowardice scale than the second punt that I just read. On 4th and 4 with 13:09 remaining in the third while losing 3-10. With a surrender index of 15.51, this punt ranks at the 100th percentile of cowardly punts of the 2026 season and the 95th percentile of all punts since, again, 1999. You have zero belief in your quarterback or way too much faith in your defense. And I don't know how you watch that defensive performance, as the defensive play caller said yesterday, and said, you know what? Yeah, let's. They just gave up a 19-play drive to Geno Smith. More defense. What?
2: Even worse, they have nothing to lose. What do you have to lose? I know Sark had, and Will made a great comparison on the morning show today, but they're not trying to keep it close. They don't pay you to keep it close. They pay you to win. Who gives a rip about keeping it close? What's the difference in a 30-10 loss and a 23-10 loss? Who cares? Try to win the game.
4: 615-737-1045. Back to the phones, back to Titans fans on a dismal performance, a humiliation yesterday. 23-10, and really not that close. Richard is in Clarksville. Hey, Richard.
7: Hey, Buck. Man, pathetic.
4: Can't say that. Guys.
2: Well, you just ruined calls for the rest of the day. Congratulations.
4: Well, no. We're still going to take some calls. But let me remind people, this is still an FCC-safe platform, so we cannot use that word. Robert is very quick on the dump button trigger, but don't test him. Please keep it clean, okay? Because I want you to have the opportunity to express your frustration, but you also cannot put Robert at risk back there. Please keep it clean. All right, David, you get to follow the
2: first thing he says. Yeah, is David. Just like,
4: all right, David, be good, David. Go ahead, David. David in Kentucky.
7: I promise I'll keep it clean, man. It's all good. All off season, me being probably one of the more optimistic fans I observed on the online sphere, I was trying to figure out where all this optimism for bringing in a bunch of loser coaches from New York with a bunch of loser players from New York to a loser franchise with one of the worst leaders probably in sports with Jeffrey Simmons, because what does he do? Well, he no-showed yesterday, and then when he does show up, He'll make a play here and there, but he'll make a dumb penalty just as much. But I did not understand where any of the optimism came from, especially in the immediate time frame that we're in here. And then on top of it, unless we give these dudes like 2 or 3 years, where are we going to have any stability to build a roster to have at least one position group that's NFL ready? Because it's been like 3 years and the offensive line's still bad. I mean, they might have something cooking the linebackers, but, you know, Cedric Gray has to jump on the ATV. Like, it's just, you have no positions that are even NFL ready. You know, you can blame the GMs, you can blame the series of coaches, you can blame all this stuff, but even then, like, with the instability, where does it come from? So, unless they're saying we have the quick trigger figure again, it's like, we're going to be stuck with this, I believe. And then if we're not, we're getting into Browns territory of bad.
4: Thank you for the call, David. By record, these last 4 years, you're worse than the Browns. Because the Browns have wins over you over these last 4 years. Let's talk about Amy. Because that, at some point, I just stopped caring about what was happening on the field, which you know is a great sign for week one. And I started thinking in the press box, what must the owner be thinking about her brand new, bright, shiny, bald and beautiful football team? We'll get to that coming up next.
0: 3HL with Brent Daugherty, John Davenport, and Ron Slay.
8: That's the other thing about the receiver room. 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This receiver room looks to be able to help the quarterback come along.
9: Way better than last year's initial 53-man roster receiver.
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0: Welcome back to the show, fueled by Hattie B's Hot Chicken. If you are feeling bad today, I have the cure. Hattie B's is now open at all of their Middle Tennessee locations. If you have not made your lunch plans just yet, and you have a Hattie B's near you, whether you're here in Middle Tennessee, Birmingham, Vegas, got a lot of people that listen to us in Dallas. Cowboys fans having a bad day, maybe they need some Hattie B's. Browns fans having a bad day, they don't get Hattie B's. You get Hattie B's, at the very least. It's the only redeeming quality of going to a Titans game anymore. They have Hattie B's. Oh, they also have Cletus in the stadium. Yeah, our buddy Shane was doing a pop-up.
1: Really?
0: The Cletus Burgers in the Nissan Stadium. If it was conveniently located to the press box, I would have gone down there at half. But because so many people were, running away from the bad football at half, and two, running away from the sun. I mean, medically not safe.
1: It was like, feels like 108 or something like that.
0: 108 was the real feel in the stadium. A lot of small children, a lot of elderly people, respectfully, a lot of heavy set people struggling in the elements yesterday.
1: Oh, I would have been sweating my ass off.
0: It doesn't matter what physical shape, form, fashion you're in. You put yourself... Titans games ought to come with a medical warning, like a pack of cigarettes.
1: Give free IV drips at the halftime.
0: Yeah, but at least the cigarette, you get some feel good. At least the cigarette, you get some buzz. How the hell is a Titans game going to be less safe than smoking a cigarette?
1: That's what you do. That's how you get them back. You let them smoke in the

0: 515-737-1045, the number. What was I going to talk about here before we get back to the phone calls? Oh, Amy. Oh, sweet Amy. How's she doing today?
1: Hopefully.
0: How do we think that went?
1: Enveloped in a glass case of emotion.
0: Well, they try to keep her off social media because I hear she's a doom scroller. And I don't know how that effort went yesterday, because I think she has a regularly scheduled Monday call with the coach.
1: Don't know how that went today. I'm not happy, Bob. From the
0: Incredibles. You think it's Bob? I think it was Bob before kickoff. I think it's Robert.
1: Ooh, I didn't like the way you said that.
0: That's because I'm used to saying it that way. What, Robert? Hey, Robert, are you punting twice in Jets territory with this quarterback that my general manager passed up a trade with the New York Giants to get? That's another conversation for another day. How's Mike Borgonzi feeling?
2: Miami.
0: Yeah. At least out of that, you could go to Miami. Even Dolphins fans feeling better. Imagine being a Titans fan watching Malik Willis playing even reasonably well. I know they went to the Raiders and lost yesterday, and he didn't have, like, the best game in the world.
1: No, but I think the wide receiver they drafted had a touchdown.
0: Yep. Amy. I think everything's on the table. If they, and I don't just think this, this isn't just something me spouting off or shooting from the hip. From the temperature that I get, talking to people in the building, if they pick in the top five again next year. Oh, did you see we have Mock Draft Monday in the show today?
1: I did. I feel like it's a little gratuitous.
0: But you love Mock Draft Monday.
1: I do, but it's not, we're not looking at it.
0: I did this for you.
1: I shaved my back for you. We're not doing this to actually talk about these prospects and the games they've had recently this week. This mock draft is to look at how fraught the argument is of, oh, look at who the Titans are going to draft, because.
0: Save it.
1: We'll do it.
0: Because it's Mock Draft Monday.
1: Yeah.
0: But if they pick in the top five again, everything's on the table. I think Callahan should have been one and done. Let them pick in the top five again and see what happens to everybody involved, or at least some of the people involved. Caller brought up Amy Adams Strunk. And I got a lot of feedback yesterday, as I always do anytime they look piss poor, because they do it so often anymore. Got a lot of feedback yesterday to the effect of nothing changes until she sells the team. I've had plenty of criticisms for Amy Adams Strunk over the course of my career, so much so that it led to some suit in that building, who shall go nameless, bringing up the idea of potentially revoking my credential because they thought that the criticisms were too personal, when that person who submitted that had no idea what it would look like to take a actual beat reporter's credential and the kind of ridiculousness that would spout off. And I'm not saying this is like, you know, look at me, I'm big, bad, important, Big J Journo, but like, you take the YouTuber's credential, it's one thing, okay? You can do that well within your rights. You start picking off union members of the Pro Football Writers of America because they're just saying your football team's bad and your owner doesn't like it, and you're just lobbing empty threats to see if you can't quiet down or tone down or try and intimidate the narrative, man, kick rocks. So I've had plenty of criticisms for Amy. Criticisms that get back to her on a regular basis. Not personal, it's professional. I have very little criticisms of Amy today. What more can she do? They got it so wrong after Mike Vrabel that they made Mike look like a war hero. Even if he is not as good of a coach as everybody treated him when they fired him. So they got it loud wrong after the fact. And what did she do? She got rid of those people. She hires the coach that most of you seem to want, right? She doesn't hire Matt Nagy, because there would have been some level of riot from Titans fans if Matt Nagy was

0: hired to replace Brian Callahan. So she hires Robert Saleh. And not only do you get Robert Saleh, sure, you don't get Mike McDaniel, who did not have a good day yesterday. Whoa, Mike McDaniel. Two things I'll never believe in again, the Tennessee Titans and Justin Herbert. Those are my two football maxims.
1: And
0: those
1: I knew it. I still stepped on the bear trap, and we knew it.
0: Nope. You'll never sell me on the Chargers. So Amy gets the second best option that's not Mike McDaniel. She gets Brian Daboll. She continues to pour resources into the organization. I can't believe I'm doing any level of positivity for the person who is ultimately the most responsible for her product on the field. But, like, if I'm going to provide criticism, I also have to be able to say, well, you could have done this better. And for what it's worth, I was okay with hiring Matt Nagy. I don't know if that would have been right. We will never know because it's revisionist history, unless they fire Saleh for Nagy, which would just be, I don't know. But what can Amy Adams Strunk do when she does all of these things? She turns it over to proper football people, to the adults in the room, and they still screw it up. Amy's biggest flaw, best as I can tell, is that she's a fan. And so there is not rational, level-headed decision making in every element that you would like it to exist, because she cares. Because she's one of you. Because she wants to win. As far as I can tell, she's done everything at her disposal to try and fix the product on the field. Because she don't want to open that new stadium with a stinker. She doesn't want the people that are calling me today, calling all of us today, saying, I took my son to a Titans game for the first time and he was asking me about how cool those Giants players are. Because he watched Jackson Dart last night after spending a miserable day, that seven-year-old, the father who called in of the seven-year-old who took him to the first Titans game, said he had a miserable time, doesn't want to go anymore, and that the father is not going to force him to be a Titans fan because, whoa, child abuse. There are plenty of criticisms of Amy that are fair. I can't help but shrug my shoulders today and be like, what's she supposed to do about that?
1: She didn't do that.
0: She didn't do that. She didn't average 4.4 yards per attempt. She didn't punt in plus territory. She didn't let Braylon Allen and Breece Hall just run roughshod over your $30 million. I mean, how much money is invested in that defensive line on the whole? Because it's not like John Franklin Myers is cheap. She didn't give up 40 rushing attempts to the Jets. I'm not saying that she doesn't have a role to play, because ultimately the decisions made for the football team fall at her feet. And they may end up, again, being the wrong decisions. But I have seen her try and correct the decisions even when she makes bad decisions. Are they reactionary sometimes? Are they well thought out all the time? No. But if your primary complaint, to do a throwback to our predecessors, the Midday 180 today, is Amy Adams Strunk, it's about the only place that I'm really looking around being like, I guess, but I don't know what she could do more that would prevent that yesterday.
1: Her doing an Evel Knievel-esque stunt at halftime, I think, could get some more people in seats. But other than that, like, if they were going to load her into a cannon and be like, hey, look, we're gonna fire Amy into a cushion at halftime, people would show up for that.
0: Man. 615-737-1045. More phone calls next.
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0: Mock Draft Monday? No? Mock Draft Monday.
1: If I had intelligent points about where the draft is going and how the prospects' weeks went, I would agree with Mock Draft Monday. But at this point, it would feel just like kicking a dead horse and saying, oh, they have the Titans picking at 6, taking an edge rusher. Oh, wrong. Stop going off win percentages from last year for the draft rankings. Wrong. Stop doing it. Stop having them pick anything but a quarterback. Wrong. I would be emotional.
0: No Mock Draft Monday from you.
1: Maybe we can do it tomorrow. Maybe we'll do Mock Draft Tuesday.
0: Mock Draft Tuesday doesn't hit the same. Mock Draft Friday when Lucas comes back.
1: I can do that.
0: In the first hour while I'm at practice. So we've been waiting specifically to talk about this since you've come back from, because he's in New York this week doing Galazzo things. We're very proud of Lucas. He's doing an excellent job. He's also escaped this hell, this never ending hell that is the wasted time spent thinking, talking, projecting, watching the Tennessee godforsaken Titans. Buh. So, no Mock Draft Monday. Phone calls instead. 615-737-1045. Just a quick news update. Bert just threw in our group text. Pete Thamel reporting, or rather, excuse me, Josh Heupel just announced this at his press conference. Vols starting tight end Ethan Davis out for the remainder of the year. ACL. That's unfortunate. Good win for them over Georgia Tech. Crazy college football weekend. Me and Fitzy did a lot of it in real time as Oregon was losing in real time to Oklahoma State and Michigan was winning against Oklahoma on Saturday. We did a live college football reaction show. And then, of course, the ridiculousness that was that Ohio State-Texas game. We will do much college football tomorrow. But today, you know, the main thing is unfortunately the main thing. A 23-10 ass-whipping at the hands of the New York Jets. Somebody has also tweeted us. You are welcome to tweet the show. 615-737-1045. Zach Bennett has tweeted us. The only thing getting me through this sad boy Monday is this Hattie melt. A smart person. An intelligent person.
1: Ooh, that would be so good right
0: now. The picture looks delicious. And he could not even wait to send us a picture before he started to eat the sandwich, because the sandwich is so delectable.
1: I love the upside down bun. I don't know. I don't know why that's something that on paper I would not be for. But
0: quirky.
1: It is, but it gives it a different texture too.
0: We haven't really dug into Cam Ward yet. We will. That's for the noon hour. 615-737-1045. Who's been waiting the longest? Colt is in Nashville.
2: Hey, can y'all hear me?
0: Yes.
1: Hello?
0: Dad?
2: Good morning, guys.
0: Hello.
2: You know, before we get to the sad part, at least we got to watch Ohio State and the Colts lose and got to see Derrick Henry do well.
0: Made me very happy to see Derrick just continue to be awesome. And Robert was there in person, so we will have a full Ravens report, I'm sure, at the end of the show.
2: You know, talking about people chanting for Wisenhunt, it's kind of funny. You look at our quarterback room today versus who we had back in 2014. And, you know, we had given up. Obviously, Jake Locker ended up retiring. But Cam Ward, it's like, you know, you don't want to give up on him this early. You feel like, you know, obviously he didn't have much development too early because he played in Wing T in high school. And then you go to Incarnate Word and Wazoo. But, I don't know. It's like if you do get to the end of the season and you do have that number one overall pick, first off, I mean, we have to just get a bunch of new bodies in here. But what do you think about Cam Ward, the future? What do you think about the possibility? If we are the worst team in the league at the end of the season, which it looks like we might be, do we even go with the quarterback? Or do we risk having another QB come in here with a team that can't win games regardless of who's at the helm?
0: Thank you for the call.
2: Thanks.
0: Okay. You have to consider it. If he, you know, now the one place where I will go, it's just week one. We have one game sample size of Cam Ward poor play this season. I won't even say 17 games last year because he got hurt after that first drive in Jacksonville and was out the rest of the game. So we have 16 games. I'll say 14 and a half games. Well, 15 and a half games after yesterday. About 15 games of poor Cam Ward play on a bad football team. I need a definitive answer at the end of the season. I personally would rather them trade the pick and improve the football team the way that they did not do the last time somebody wanted to offer them a trade for the quarterback. I wanted a veteran quarterback instead of a number one overall pick at quarterback with limitations. Easy to do the conversation with the results in hand. I understand this, but my preferred way of approaching that in that specific hypothetical is what they did in 19, right? Because he mentions the 14 quarterback room. That 14 quarterback room is Jake Locker, Matt Hasselbeck, and Titans legend, Rusty Smith. 19, if you'll remember, Marcus Mariota was on the tail end of an injury-riddled season with the nerve damage in his hand and the scratch in the win and in that Blaine Gabbert had to start that you ultimately lost to Andrew Luck and the Colts. And then that next year, John Robinson, who is now a war criminal, we understand this, but John Robinson does one of the best things that John Robinson ever did here, which is trade for Ryan Tannehill and get the Dolphins to pay the vast majority of that salary. So you got Ryan Tannehill for nothing. It was like $7 million you're paying Ryan Tannehill. And so they give Marcus Mariota six games in that 2019 season, and it's that fateful, fateful Joe Flacco Broncos team. How many of you remember that Joe Flacco was a Broncos starting quarterback at one point? Week six, if I'm not mistaken, they're doing nothing. They're getting blanked. They ended up losing 16 to nothing. But Marcus gets benched in that Denver game. And Tannehill comes in and the offense has actual life. And then they rattle off an AFC championship run. That would be my preferred path. I'm not going to say this definitively and say every time I want the veteran over the number one overall pick. But if you're drafting the number one overall pick, he's probably coming to a terrible team. And if he's coming to a terrible team, the percentage chance that he has any level of success here is infinitesimal. I've given you this stat a million times over, but quarterbacks drafted not even number one overall, but drafted in the first round have a less than 44% chance of starting a playoff game, not even winning a playoff game for the team that drafted them. So you're already playing bad percentages when you draft a quarterback to a wretched team. I'd rather have bodies elsewhere. I'd rather have more picks than not. I'd rather have a veteran quarterback than a doe-eyed rookie coming in here talking about seeds and doing Netflix stuff and Tubi documentaries and all these different things. And I know that seems harsh on Cam, but I said it once and you guys killed me for it. But to me, the Cam Ward off-the-field stuff, off-the-field interests, off-the-field propaganda a little bit, like the quarterback series. I didn't watch it because I don't need it. It doesn't help anything. Maybe you get to know him a little better. I see him every day, pretty much. To me, it's no different than Will Levis doing that mayonnaise commercial. Let the football come first. Let the football come first. And not all this other ancillary crap. Now, maybe I'm dated that way, Robert, because we live in NIL era, and athletes are different than they've ever been, and they're coming in with money they've never made before in their lives, and you're dealing with a different level of personality that is being propped up instead of diminished. And I don't want these guys completely squished of their personality or their honesty. But I want the football to always be the first thing. And we live in an environment, and I'm not saying this is just a Cam problem, but we live in an environment where it's never been less of football as the first thing. More of your phone calls, final hour, next.

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5: 12:03, good afternoon from the Circus Sports at the Mint Kentucky Downs Studio. I am Robert Walsh. Titans fall to the Jets 23-10. Cam Ward finished the game 19 of 32 for 140 yards and one touchdown to Alec Iamanner. Jets dominated time of possession with 38 minutes to the Titans 21, aided by New York's run game, which rushed 39 times for 152 yards and two touchdowns. Titans look forward to the Philadelphia Eagles, who come to Nissan Stadium next Sunday for a noon kick. Tonight, Monday Night Football, we got Chiefs and Broncos, 7:15 kick. Chiefs will be without starting left tackle Josh Simmons. UDFA Khalil Benson will start in his place. Chiefs are currently 2.5-point favorites at home. 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
6: Got to get out of here before I blow a gasket.
8: All right, we're 2 hours into this nonsense. How are we feeling? How's morale? Morale was low all day yesterday. Not all day yesterday. I opened the show. I know I seem like I like to monologue, but I don't really like to monologue that way. But I appreciate Robert giving me the space to talk about how excited I was for football season to start, and then how just disappointed, not even angry, I was for them to... I mean, the opening kickoff went out of bounds, and the Jets started the game on the 40, and then scored an opening touchdown, or a touchdown on their opening possession. And the rest of the game was pretty much in hand. I keep seeing highlights all over the place of Jets players out-physicaling Titans players at every turn. There's a highlight making the rounds, a low light if you're a Titans fan, of Omar Cooper Jr., the rookie wide receiver at Indiana. I believe he squeaked in in the first round, right? They had a bunch of first-round picks playing in yesterday's game. Carnell Tate, Keldrick Falk, Kenyon Sadiq, Omar Cooper. Am I missing one?
5: Yeah, the Jets had a third that I'm blanking on.
8: Who else was out there? Oh, David Bailey. David Bailey.
5: The biggest one.
8: Yeah, the number two pick in the draft. Again, the Jets, worse than you last year, picking higher than you in the draft, beat your ass. But you know this. So, here's what's, again, like the Friday conversation. What did I tell you? When I picked the Titans to lose to the Jets, 17-10, turns out I gave them more credit than they deserve. Gave the Jets credit, less than they deserve. Well done by the Jets. I said 4-win team, because that's just what I see every day. And I'm not, you know, I'm not a non-believer in the quarterback, but I'm also not a believer. Like, I'm still in wait and see mode with Cam, and the wait and see did not get better yesterday. Or I guess I waited and saw about, you know, what I've been seeing. It's a quarterback under duress that doesn't execute at a high level and doesn't have elite traits to bail them out. I said on Friday that this is not a literal must-win game. And then I laid out all the reasons why it was incredibly important for them to win this game. Literally, their season is not over. Literally, they had 16 more games to play. Literally, they will play a game again at Nissan Stadium. For a crowd of what I imagine will largely be Eagles fans. Jeff Simmons in the locker room yesterday, speaking to assembled media, doing basically the same media availability that he's done for 4 years in a row now. And Jeff Simmons also pointing out, season isn't over.
9: I mean, right now when you're looking at it,
0: they was able to run the ball pretty good. Coming out, I mean, we all, it's always unscouted things. From the first game of the season, but at the end of the day, I mean, they was able to run the ball. They got in the position, especially in the second half, to where they could just continue to run the ball. Really didn't force them to get to that pass game. And we got a lot of stuff to clean up. We got a lot of stuff to get better at. And like I said, the biggest thing is just coming in, take the constructive criticism from the coaches, and get ready for week two.
7: The way they were able to reestablish the line of scrimmage on both sides of the ball, like how frustrating is it to have that loss happen in the trenches also?
0: Yeah, we got to go watch the tape. I don't know how much to reestablish the line of scrimmage. We'll see the tape, but I think one of our biggest things is for sure is tackling on the defensive side. I can't speak on the offense side. I play defense, so. But and I said it pre-game, this game is going to be won in the trenches. At the end of the day, we got to do a better job of stopping the run. Let's take all 11 on the defense side, and a lot of the stuff especially when I was on the sideline, it just the leaky yards, especially the extra yards off the first missed tackles, and that's something we got to do a better job at on the defense side.
9: One game, Jeff, but how disappointed is what one game right out of the gate?
0: I mean, it's always disappointing to lose the first one, especially at home in front of our fans. Fans had a lot of great energy coming out, and. Hey, we got a long season. It's a long season ahead of us. It's not the end of our season. So I hope all fans can stick with us. We're going to go through them growing pains. And then the we just got to come back and take the corrections and get ready for week two.
8: So that's Jeff Simmons. And again, now he pushed back a little bit on Teron's question about the Jets resetting the line of scrimmage. I can't imagine Jeff felt better about the way that things went after he has reviewed the tape, because the Jets leaned on them to the tune of 39 rushing attempts for 152 yards and two touchdowns. And it's not like these were not explosive runs. This is not like, well, if you take the 60-yard run out of there. No. This is 3.9 yards per carry. They just took a sledgehammer and hit you on your fingers over and over and over and over and over and over and over again. They bludgeoned you, which is even more embarrassing, honestly, because at least if there was an explosive run in there, you could say, well, you know, there's a 70-yard run in there that made it look like 152 yards. No. This is the most brutal 152 yards you've seen, where they just drag your ass.
5: Spencer in the chat said, growing pains. Bro, they broke y'all's legs.
8: Correct. That is correct. So I'm sure Jeff didn't feel much better when he watched the tape. So Jeff is correct. Their season is not over. For them. Their season is not over for Robert. Season's not over for me. Season's not over for Saleh or Burke Nihil or Amy Adams Strunk or Mike Borgonzi. You know who it is over for? Pretty much everybody else. This is the other concern about losing this game and losing the way that you did. You had one shot, really one shot, to get people's attention, to give people a reason to believe for just even one more week. Give people a reason to believe that you could host the Philadelphia Eagles and compete with a program that's won a championship in the last couple of years and has one of the best rosters in football. You had one chance to show something. And so you got a good crowd relative to the Titans, right? Like, I don't know if Ramon mentioned this on air, but as we were passing, Ramon said that he was surprised by how sparse the week one crowd was. And Will and I both looked at Ramon and said, no, you don't understand. For them, that is a quality crowd. That's as good a crowd as they have had at any point in the last couple of years. No doubt. Especially in the heat. Okay? Especially in the heat. you had probably a couple extra million people, because this is probably going to be the most widely broadcast Titans game of the season. They don't have a primetime game. Jets are biggest market in the country. So you've got the Titans on in more places than will broadcast Titans games, I would argue, the rest of the year. Because they're not playing L.A. They're not playing Chicago. So this is probably the biggest pool of people that we're going to see you in this season. And so you probably had, I don't know what the numbers are. Do we have television ratings?
5: That's a good question. I forgot when they drop. Give me a second.
8: I feel like it's probably going to be at least 24 hours. We've just reached the 24-hour mark. By now, Joey Sly, one day ago, has kicked the football out of bounds to begin the game. I imagine this is the most viewed Titans game of the season. So you had the opportunity to catch a couple extra million people and make them think, huh, that Cam Ward kid's pretty nice. Ooh, Carnell Tate, I remember him at Ohio State. That's a fun player. Jeffrey Simmons, I've heard that name before. That's the best defensive tackle in the league, isn't it? Robert Saleh against the Jets, okay. Some juice, some storylines, some narratives. And you squandered it. And for the vast majority of people that just happened out of curiosity or otherwise to peek at your game, you said, hey, there's no reason to watch this the rest of the season. For them, for us, as media that cover them, and maybe for the sickos out there, like some of you are, and God knows I love you, because somebody needs to listen to this. And we're fortunate that the football team has been as bad as it is, and you guys continue to support the radio show the way that you do. I'm stunned by it. But for the vast majority of people, everywhere else, outside of this tiny little pocket that we exist in, your season ended yesterday. That's the most disappointing thing, probably out of all of this. I want to book Kyle Brandt on the show. I want to ask him where the hell he gets the audacity to pick the Tennessee Titans to make the playoffs after they paid him to come in here and promote these new uniforms and host their uniform announcement. Like, do you not know that we know that you took a paycheck from them? And now this is just Titans propaganda and you holding up their new little helmet? With the new little logo and all this other crap. Like, that's so disingenuous to me. It's gaslight. And I know he's been, like, a little bit of a Titans proponent with Derrick Henry because the angry run stuff. And when it was real, cool. But you got it. Like, you are paid by them. Your opinion means nothing to me in that situation.
5: And it sucks because Kyle is good. I like Kyle. But
8: I don't know him.
5: In that moment, it just the hardcoreness pandering you could possibly do.
8: I saw that the other day, and I was frankly just kind of disgusted by it. I'm like, they literally paid you, flew you in here to come be the sunshine pumper guy at the uniform announcement or uniform release, and you have the audacity to come up there and pick the Tennessee Titans and make it some big show after everybody with common sense knows they literally paid you. You want to talk about Cam Ward in that press conference last night? I know some of you do. 615-737-1045. We'll do it coming up next.
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8: Okay, back to the phone calls, and then we'll play some Cam Ward audio. Also, so I said the Titans fans, I can't believe I'm on the same side as Titans fans on anything today, but the fact that I watch your franchise betray you on a regular basis as far as your hopes, your dreams, your wishes, your wants, I've never been in more support of Titans fans than I am right now, except for this one. This one Titans fan that we have to get to later in the show is, I'm not going to say a loser, because that would be personal. Displaying the behavior of a loser. And we'll get to that at the end of the show, beyond watching his football team get their asses whipped by the Jets. Because I have seen, he since promised something on Twitter and has since deleted the tweet because he was tired of getting replies after Barstool aggregated him and other outlets aggregated him.
9: Should have bought that premium, buddy.
8: Loser behavior.
9: Should have bought premium. At least you could have got paid for that tweet.
8: But we will get to those here in a second. Will Clayton says the phone line is busy. That's because we have a lot of calls. 615-737-1045. If a line becomes available, that is your chance. I cannot help you beat the phone lines. Well, I can because I have a bad phone line, but I'm not going to do that.
9: There ain't but seven spots.
8: I only have seven lines, and turns out we have more than seven listeners.
9: 615-737-1045. Shut up. Take the call.
8: I have to be a little bit of a jerk today. I've been way too nice today. These sadists, they wanted me to come in here and just eviscerate their football team. And I'm just like, I don't even have it in me anymore. I'm just tired. I don't even care.
9: Just a beaten animal. It's just like,
8: people accuse me of beating the dead horse. No, I'm the horse. I'm the horse, and the Titans have the bat, and they're beating me. With loss after loss after loss after loss. It's the only place they win.
9: Lowdown says, stop yapping and take some calls. Lowdown, I assume, really just wants to get in here to yell an obscenity if he can get on the
8: like that one guy who said, with his whole chest.
9: I felt it in here.
8: Somebody says in the comment section, the days that you're nice piss us off more. Okay. So to the calls. Titanomics, I don't know how to say that. You, line seven, you're next.
10: All right, thanks for taking my call.
8: Sure, buddy.
10: Man, you've been spitting facts today, bro. I ain't going to lie to you. Let me preface this by saying, no interceptions, No fumbles. Yeah. Okay. But Cam averaged only 4.4 yards per attempt. And he had 85 passing yards before the final possession, right? But the thing I'm watching now is the leadership side, because after the game, he put some of the missed opportunities on the receivers. And some of that may be true, but when you're the franchise quarterback, I want to see how you handle that publicly. Cam has all the competitiveness in the world. I just want to see him take accountability, even when he's saying, I'm glad you feel that way. It's showing, man. The arrogance is showing. Take some accountability, bro.
8: Thank you for the call. Okay, so let's hear the audio that he's referencing specifically. This was Cam Ward at the podium. Teron Davenport asked the question. Question included?
9: Yeah, there are three questions in this, and they're all included.
8: All right, let's hear from Cam Ward and his exchange with reporters last night.
11: What do you feel like went the most wrong today?
12: I just think we weren't great in first and second down. I think that's where a lot of our plays went missing right there. We had a couple three and outs, and you know, before I watch the tape, that's where I think, you know, the biggest thing that we got to be better at first, second down.
13: The camera accuracy continues to be an issue. There were a few layups. I know you haven't watched the film, but looking back on some of those plays, like the one that Tate on that crosser, what's happening to make your accuracy off? How it's been?
12: Just continuing to, you know, emphasize flatness to guys. You know, the decisiveness of the route, then me just hitting them in stride. That one, then the one to Tajay, just got to continue to, you know, put the ball in their radius. But I think we got a lot more stuff to clean up than those. Those are some big plays that we could have had. But, you know, we still got a lot of things to clean up for sure.
13: When you say you want to emphasize flatness, exactly what do you mean? Because there's some who don't know what you're saying.
12: Just continue to, you know, get flat on the route. And what I mean by that is, you know, if it's at a certain depth, shaving it, depending on how the safety plays, you have to take a sharper angle because of how fast they drive it. So, you know, and then, you know, me, myself, you know, giving them an accurate ball so they have a chance for a yak, not just getting a catch and tackle.
8: Okay. So he leads with emphasizing the flatness of the routes to the wide receiver. And then he follows it up. It's kind of like the we ass commentary. He's including himself in we ass. Like, it's not they ass. We ass.
9: And to Cam's credit, like, he was asked about the route. So I don't feel like he set out to throw them under the bus, even though Teron did ask a well-rounded question.
8: Well, the first question, because that's the second question. You're correct.
9: Asking him to define the sharpness or the flatness of the route.
8: Teron is asking him for a definition of flattening out the routes on the second question. But the first question is about Cam's accuracy, and he brings up the receivers. And then he then mentions, you know, and then on me to give him a better ball. All right, I'm of two minds of this, okay? Is that the way that 31 other quarterbacks would answer that question? Probably not. Do I want him to lie to me and just say it's all on me to make me feel better? Probably not. Because I believe that's an honest response from Cam. I understand why it is not, and listen, I'm not defending the play on the field because he was bad. And you can say that the offensive line was bad, and it was. But I would also point out to you how often he was screwing up, frankly, just clean pockets and missing throws where there are opportunities to be made. He was bad yesterday, and they were bad. All of it was bad, okay? But on that specific moment, Cam is giving an answer to the question. That's an honest and, frankly, more detailed answer to the question than you would get from Ryan Tannehill. Ryan Tannehill would do the accountability thing to a fault, right? Even if it's not true. Now, what I'm learning there is, so what can I take away from that? If I'm a Titans fan, okay. That allows me then to see next time Carnell Tate has that crossing pattern, does he run it differently? How is Cam's footwork on that play? Does Cam look at him even? Because there were times where he's just missing open receivers and darting out of the back of the pocket yesterday. Or when that play comes back, because it will come back at some point, whether it's against the Eagles, the Giants, or the Ravens, we will see it again. And there's another wide open miss on a third down. Is that Cam's fault? Or is that Carnell's fault? I learned something from that response, and I appreciate the honesty there. It is not accountability, just, it's not paying lip service to accountability. Because what that, when you get the, well, that's just on me, I got to be better, I got to get a better ball, all these different things, it does satisfy that box, right? That account, okay, quarterback accountable. He's taking the blame. But if he continues to take the blame and he continues to suck, you're going to care if he's accountable or not? No, you're not going to care at all. You care that he sucks. So now I have a data point of what Cam's explanation is. How does that marry with what I see on the field the next time those two go to execute that play or any play that looks similar? Mike Borgonzi has talked about Cam Ward, and jokingly, Cam says too much. That to me personally, because I'm there to learn something from the questions that are being asked. I'm not just asking the question. I mean, sometimes I want to hear the sound of my own voice because I'm narcissistic. Sure. But I'm not just asking questions to ask questions so you can hear my voice on a press conference when I'm talking to your quarterback. Okay? I want to learn something. I want to learn where things most went wrong. I want to learn where you think your accuracy problems are coming from. And then can you correct it? Because if you can't, well, then we have our answer.
9: But on the topic of Cam throwing his wide receivers under the bus, I mean, was there a better way to say that, to maybe cover for your teammates? Yes, but I didn't feel like he was being malicious. Like the same way Aaron Rodgers, who is famous for going after receivers. Yeah, he ran the wrong route. I didn't feel like he was being malicious. I felt like he was genuinely trying to answer the question, even though he didn't form it the best way, and it kind of looked like he was blaming the accuracy issues on the flatness of the route versus footwork and release and things of that.
8: Some with tone problems. I can also identify tone problems in other people. I get why fans would harp on that, because at the end of the day, you're going to say, well, for the purposes of a fan, well, I don't care about the explanation. Just win. Just complete the pass.

0: microphone right to somebody's effing face or whatever the nature of the phrasing was on the t-shirt. The t-shirt, after that, bad look. Get him a different t-shirt. I don't care where you got to find it. I don't care if the PR people have to take a t-shirt off their own backs and put it on him before you send him up there for his sake. Bad look. Not aware. He's not polished PR-wise, right? I like that because it makes me, he's real. The best thing that I can say about Cam Ward is he seems to be like a real, authentic human being and not just some cookie-cutter, manufactured, blonde-haired, blue-eyed, not to take a shot at Levis. I know that sounds like a shot at Levis, but because Levis, God knows, said way too much at the podium, so it's not like even like Levis did this. But he's not like, he's not your cookie-cutter quarterback. He's not. I like the realness because it feels like I'm talking to the actual person and the person is being thoughtful in the way that he responds. Does saying too much or does deviating from the script that PR provides you help you more than it hurts you? That's a conversation that only fans can answer. 615-737-1045, the number. Somebody, my boy on YouTube says he's nothing like Mayonnaise Boy. Well, no, that's not true. Decision-making, Will Levis catastrophic. Cam Ward gets away with it. Says too much at the podium, mirror image. Does too much off the field, pretty damn close. Like the mayonnaise commercial thing is way worse than him doing Netflix or a six-part Tubi documentary that I don't know if anybody saw. But all these different off-the-field things before you've actually established yourself as a quarterback, there's parallels between Levis and Cam that way. There's no disputing that. And listen, I'm probably the wrong person to lob that criticism because what do? I do car commercials on TV. I do ads for the Tennessee Men's Clinic. We advertise Hattie B's. I do ads, right? But we weren't doing all that before the radio show was successful. We got those things, those opportunities as a result of the radio show. Thank God that you guys support it that way, being, knock on something, wildly successful, even when the football isn't. You don't fault them for being opportunistic unless you don't have the play to back it up. And neither of them has the play to back it up. That part they are aligned in, unfortunately. 615-737-1045, the number. Justin, up next.
1: Yeah, can you guys hear me?
0: Yeah.
2: Hello?
1: Hey, long time listener, first time caller.
0: Oh, we love that.
1: Gotta say, love the show. Buck, you're a great journalist. Robert, you're hilarious. Lucas is Lucas. Two things I want to talk about.
0: You could at least say he's got a fat ass. You got to give him credit for something.
3: Come on.
0: He's got a fat ass. That's about it.
1: It's a radio show. I can't see him. Anyway.
0: All right.
1: Two things I want to talk about. One, the fan experience. We went to the game yesterday. The fan experience is clearly on the back burner until the new stadium is built. A new stadium for which the ownership and sales department has decided season tickets will be $10,000 for, which is a ridiculous ask for a team that has not won 8 games since they fired Mike Vrabel. The second thing I want to talk about was the team's performance. If you've been watching the team for the last season, you watched the preseason games, I don't think yesterday should have been any surprise. Our offensive line is performing very, very poorly. And when the offensive line plays that poorly, it affects everything. We couldn't run the ball. If we can't run the ball, they know we're going to pass the ball. We couldn't make a clean pocket for Cam, which is partially Cam's fault, too, because he's supposed to call protections, et cetera. I mean, people who know football know that. And if all that happens, then the defense is on the field too long, and we lose to the Jets. I mean, nobody should be surprised by that. That's the product they put on the field. We can watch a receiver we drafted play for the Patriots and have a great season, great career over there. We can watch a running back that we cut break some records in Baltimore. And it's all just, you know, icing on the cake, right? I mean, that's all I really got to say. I don't know if I think people's expectations should be too high. They'd be good off to just tank this season, I think, and just, you know, try to get a first-round draft pick.

0: get an offensive lineman. But that's all I got. Thanks again, guys. Love the show.
1: Thank you for the call.
2: Love you, Justin.
1: It's just because he said you were funny.
2: Duh. And you're missing out, dude. You need to check that ass out. Boy, it's stacked. Looks like he's sitting on a stack of books.
1: I can't dispute it. Rick in Franklin next.
3: Hey, Buck. To lighten the day a little bit, I wonder what the Manning family is going to do when we have the number one pick, which I'm pretty sure we will, and we go after Arch. What kind of a tap dance are those guys going to do to prevent him from coming here? Because I guarantee you they do not want their little star boy to come to this franchise. And so there you go. I'd love your thoughts on that.
1: That's an interesting question, because you know Amy would want, I mean, these marketing people that just won't get the hell out of the way. These, I'm so sick of marketing. I'm so sick of upselling everything, and I'm not even the one buying it. Maybe as a fan base, you're not interested in me being sick on your behalf, and if it's your right, if you want to buy this crap, or pay for tickets to watch your football team lose, or pay for jerseys that you're then embarrassed to wear because these players aren't on your roster in a couple of years or what have you, right? But I am sick of Titans and marketing. But you know that the only thing that they are thinking about in a situation like this, because they're scared as hell that they were going to lose that game and then did, is what better way to open the new stadium in our new uniforms and our new logo than with a Manning? Oh, boy. Archie and Cooper, Peyton and Eli gonna look around and be like, no. You see what we did with Eli a couple years ago? You think we can't do that again? And I don't even know if you want Arch. Look at Arch and Dante Moore this weekend. We didn't talk about any college football today. Dante Moore. What happened?
2: Dante Moore is less.
1: Dante Moore and Dante less. Dante less.
2: In this situation, Moore is most definitely less.
1: Wow.
2: Drew Mestemaker.
1: Dog. Dog.
2: From North Texas.
1: Just flying through the air, Will Levis style for touchdowns.
2: That was badass.
1: Yeah, I'm sure it didn't feel good.
2: No, that was definitely an ouchie.
1: It looked like it hurt a little bit. We will have more time for phone calls in the final hour. I do want to make fun of this this Titans nerd backing out of his bet that the Jets are now shaming him. One more call before we go to break, though, for Wayne in Springfield. Anyway.
4: Hey, guys, I watched that game yesterday. You know, it's kind of sad. You know, Jeff Simmons, if we don't put, you know, we ain't got no offensive linemen. Yeah, how can you win a game with no offensive linemen? And defense done as good as they can do, 23 points. We could have got blowed out. I think the Titans will be just fine. Give the kid a chance. He'll be just fine. He's got a big arm. He's got a Steve McNair body. Let him play. Thanks, guys. Appreciate it.
1: Thank you for the call.
2: I'm impressed. Impressed he was able to dial up very quickly on that Braille phone, since I'm assuming he's blind. I'm assuming he was listening to the game.
1: Oh. Can we not evoke the name of Steve McNair or Patrick Mahomes or anybody around this player? Can I learn who Cam Ward is going to be as a pro, who right now is worse than Jackson Dart and Tyler Shuck? Leave McNair out of it, because that is not Steve McNair. Last call for phone calls, if you got them. 615-737-1045, and also this nerd needs to pay off his bet. I'm Buck Rising. 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
1: U.S. Olympians do it. 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

0: All right. Have you had enough? Sad Boy Radio Monday almost over. Robert, I sent a text to a person that used to work for the Titans on Saturday at about 3:15. This person hadn't worked for the Titans for 2 years now, let's say. Lest you think that I prey on your downfall at every turn. I sent a text that said, I can't believe I'm going to read this aloud. Honestly, it's a little embarrassing for me.
1: I can't believe you are either.
0: Quote, I've never wanted them to win more, talking about the Titans. I've never wanted them to win more in 11 years than I do tomorrow. That's, you know, this was a Saturday text. For everyone's sake, us included, even if it bails out the dopes with the Titans who keep screwing things up. That is not objective journalism. That's a bad job by me. I've never rooted for or against the Titans in any other moment. But I'm telling you, when I walked into that stadium yesterday, I'm like, maybe you get it done. Maybe just this one time. Even if it's the only time. Maybe you get it done. Two things I'll never believe in again. The Tennessee Titans, Justin Herbert. Those are my football maxims. That tickles you, does it?
1: Can you blame the guy? I mean, they showed Madison Beers at the game. I would not have my nose in the playbook either.
0: My nose somewhere else.
1: I would. Yes, sir. Different thing I'm trying to get to the bottom of.
0: Oh, goodness. Last call for phone calls.
1: You want to take calls or do you
0: want to
1: rip this
0: fun of this nerd. I want to make fun of this nerd.
1: All right.
0: All right. So now, unless it's a different Twitter account, I'm pretty sure I know this person. And I wouldn't say, well, like I've seen them at Titans events, seen them at training camp and things like that.
1: I thought you meant you had their number. They need to be on the show tomorrow to pay.
0: No, I don't. Maybe. I don't think so.
1: I have a walking pad. We could make this person walk the 800 plus miles.
0: Okay, so nothing worse than talking smack and then being a chicken bleep about it afterwards. So this account, at Ballin, BallinFFB, tweeted on August, I'm pretty sure I know who this person is, but I'm not, it's a picture of Chris Johnson, so I'm not sure. Says on 8/23, August 23rd, this year, if the Titans lose to the Jets week one, I will walk from MetLife Stadium all the way to Nissan Stadium nonstop. Barstool Sports picked this up, aggregated it, says we saw what happened to the Florida State guy after he didn't eat the dog poop. Let's see what happens here. Adding, let's see what happens here, would connote that you haven't seen what's been happening here the last 4 years. Like, they're going to get cursed by this? No. They already cursed. The curse exists. Can you double curse a team? Do two curses equal a reverse curse?
1: Well, it's just like walking through an open ladder and also holding an umbrella up, like, open inside, breaking a mirror. Like, those all account to a certain amount of years of bad luck. So you're just adding years to a curse by doing this.
0: Other people have picked this up. The Jets, how bad do you got to be to let the Jets social media team get one day of victory? Like, Jets social media team doesn't get to dunk on anybody. They don't get to make fun of everybody. They're running a score up online right now. They tweeted a picture, a Google Maps image of the 872 miles that it would take you to walk from Nissan Stadium to MetLife Stadium in the Meadowlands. And you would get there about the time that I'm going to get there for week three against the Giants. And all it said was the map and the Jets official Twitter account responding to this person, get to stepping. Like I said, I'm pretty sure I know who this person is. That's loser behavior. Beyond, you know, you're getting your ass whipped by the Jets.
1: Now, I would not take PR advice from us on just about anything, but I think I know how you can fix this.
0: I feel like I gave good PR advice. Don't call it just week one. Don't wear the shirt to the post-game press conference that says the definition of seed on it. Good PR.
1: Okay. What he needs to do is say that, okay, I admit I was wrong. Just like the Steelers beat reporter who said, if this happens, I'll get my belly button pierced or nipples pierced or whatever it was. I will get them pierced. And he did it.
0: Got his nipples pierced.
1: So maybe.
0: Or
1: because
0: a nipple.
1: Yeah, it was just ah.
0: One nip.
1: Maybe he has a life, a job, children, and he's not able to make this Forrest Gump-esque trek. But what he needs to do is to set out and say, hey, I am going to walk this because I was wrong, and if you will pledge money, I will donate this money to a charity of this.
0: Mm.
1: And every time he goes out and walks and say, hey, this weekend I'm going to do X amount of laps, post your walking the same way all the other try-hard running people do. Like, did I go to the gym if I didn't post a picture of it? All the people that post their laps of them running so everyone knows they're running. You need to do that every day. Keep a calculator going. And when you have money built up from this, you donate it to charity.
0: That's good.
1: It's the only thing you could do to break this curse.
0: So we're going to do this again tomorrow.
1: Do we have to?
0: Not this. We're not going to do this again tomorrow. We're going to do something again tomorrow. If you didn't get in with us, we appreciate it. But Blaine Bishop and Zach Lyons will have plenty of thoughts for you coming up next. Have a great rest of your Monday.

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2: It is 101. Good afternoon. Live from the Circus Sports at the Mint Kentucky Down Studio, I'm Zach Kroll. The Titans fell 23-10 in their season opener to the New York Jets yesterday at Nissan Stadium. The loss marks the sixth straight season the Titans have lost in week one. Tennessee will be back in action next weekend at Nissan Stadium to host the 1-0 Philadelphia Eagles. The New York Giants took down the Dallas Cowboys on Sunday Night Football 28-20 in John Harbaugh's debut with his new team. Jackson Dart threw for 230 yards and had three passing touchdowns. Tonight, week number one in the NFL concludes with an AFC West matchup as the Chiefs host the Broncos at 7:15. Patrick Mahomes will make his first start since his torn ACL injury in week 15 of last season. You can hear the game right here on 104.5 The Zone, courtesy of Westwood One. In college football, Tennessee is 2-0 as they took down Georgia Tech 45-24. However, Tennessee head coach Josh Heupel announced that starting tight end Ethan Davis is out for the remainder of the season with a torn ACL. The Vols will host Kennesaw State in week number three. Finally, Vanderbilt beat Delaware 35-26 to start the season 2-0. They will host NC State next weekend. 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

0: What do we even do? Cover two with Blake Bishop and Zach Lyons here on 105 The Zone. Can we just fast forward through the end of the season? Like, we're... When do we, Lucas wasn't here today, so I, that's my bad.
1: It's on.
0: Okay, it's on. Okay, just making sure.
1: No, I was talking about the mic.
0: Oh, gotcha. Well, he's too busy celebrating his victory. Stream, Curl? Do you put yourself on the stream?
1: Yeah, but he can just for, a little bit here.
0: He is wearing a Jets shirt, and you know what? Well deserved.
1: Did you?
0: You
1: say
0: deserve
1: the Jets
0: to wear
1: gonna
0: that.
1: You're going to win the game.
0: No.
1: You came back. You went back and forth.
0: You
1: pulled a Zach, and then you came back to reality on Friday. You said, I go with the Jets. I remember.
0: Oh. Let's go check it. I forgot about that.
1: Recall what you said.
2: Yeah, I'm blanking on the exact final score. I believe I said 17-10 Jets, but I definitely did pick the
1: Jets. I think
2: Jets.
1: You're exactly right. That's what you said, yeah. Yeah.
0: He did. Jets win 20-19.
1: You said 2019 Titans.
0: So Kroll gets one in the win column for the producers of Cover 2.
1: He's got his t-shirt on.
0: Yep.
1: Oh, man, just a smack in the face to me. How'd it go on a post game? Did it go good?
0: I mean, we tried to have as much fun as possible.
1: It was busy, wasn't it?
0: Oh, my gosh, it was the busiest loss we've ever had. I mean, the calls kept coming in, and I unfortunately left a guy named Ray because he was online or on hold for so long it kind of reset the clock and I didn't know. So he was on hold for like an hour and 40 minutes to talk.
1: Oh,
0: and he's the one who called Cam Ward a con man last night. We had some of the best calls.
1: Because I was driving home, so I wasn't actually listening, so I didn't
0: Ray,
1: hear that one.
0: He called him a con man, so I was like, would you call him Scam Ward if that's the case?
1: Oh, my.
0: So that was Ray, because I wrote down a bunch of the callers of what they said. One guy said it was hotter than fish grease in a sweat sock with two rats in them or something like that. I think I've messed that analogy up. One guy called in and said,
1: fish grease out there. I said that on pregame. I was like, dang, this is on fire out here, man.
0: Joseph called in, not bananas, but another Joseph called in and said, everybody's so negative. I don't know why everybody's so negative, so I'm going to give some positivity.
2: Okay.
0: He goes, I'm a McDonald's franchise owner, owns several McDonald's, and I found a lot of future employees for McDonald's on the Titans team today. Oh, yeah, that was a good one.
1: I love how you got the deadpan face there. You look around.
0: Hey, he delivered it perfectly. He got us on that one. Mike from Old Hickory called in, and he said this team was mediocre, and he meant mediocre, but he missaid it.
1: No.
0: And so now if you ever see in the chat, meaty yogurt, that's what they're all talking about is that call. And someone said Willie Joe called in and said that we're just going to call Cam Ward old backpedal Ward. Because he just likes the backpedal of
1: it. You got it all documented.
0: I do. Oh, and one guy said he had diarrhea from wings, hot wings. And that was experience. And a guy named Mike, said he had diarrhea from hot wings. And that was a better experience than watching the Titans game yesterday.
1: Oh, man, please tighten up.
0: I mean, good Lord, that game. That's an all, and it says it on the show and YouTube, the title of the show. That's an all-time stinker. I mean, there's just no way around it.
2: Yeah,
0: put it on there. Yeah. We said Tennessee Titans with an all-time stinker versus the New York Jets.
1: Oh, man. I don't even really know what to say. You know what? I just wanted them to win. But if they were going to lose, I look back and I go, man, I wouldn't have thought that they would lose like this. I mean, the Jets really came in here physically and man-to-man and went downhill running the football. When you do that to a team, and trust me, I've been out there when that's happened, you feel like they're taking your soul. Like there's nothing you can do when they have all the answers and they out physical you.
0: Right.
1: And you try to respond and it just seems like, yeah, you'll get temporary response, but it's not good enough. And the way, I think, what did they go on? A 19 play drive? Or what was it? It was a long drive.
0: It was a 19 play, almost 12 minute drive.
1: Oh, yeah. I mean, they were ball controlling, running football. I told you, Geno, if you protect him, he's got enough left in his arm. And then A.D. Mitchell, I told you, this guy is a super duper athlete. I watched him in college at Cane Ridge. And then we know what Garrett Wilson is.
0: Yeah.
1: So, I mean, and then they were doing what they wanted to do. To be honest, I mean, they kind of controlled the tempo of the game. I thought we got out-coached, outplayed. on, you know, and then you couldn't play complimentary football, you know, whether it's offense, defense, nobody really got going, and special teams. And special teams, I'm not even going to say they got our coach. The players didn't do well on special teams. Ooh. I'm talking about from the kickoff, from the beginning of the game, to fumbling, to making bad decisions, running backwards, you know, to getting blocked into your, I mean, there was, those are, to me, aren't coaches. That's players.
0: Right.
1: So obviously every time when you're talking about coaches and players, there's some part of it. The player really at the end of the day is the guy in control. Now you got to put them and give them opportunities. That's what the coaching staff is supposed to do. So offensively, they weren't productive. I know everybody's going after Cam Ward too. And I differ on that, only except for the two bubble throws. Now that got to happen. He got to make that throw.
0: Throw wasn't very good either.
1: There was a couple throws. But when I'm talking about when I see development, he did try to stay in the pocket most of the time. There was times that he still kind of went back to camp with you. That's part of this process. So I'm looking at him being a true quarterback. And so I saw some things that he is trying, and he looked comfortable doing them at times. It just, you know, he didn't get enough protection. Guys weren't separating at receiver.
0: That was a
1: lot of this
0: concern.
1: Time when he was holding on to the ball. So, you know, those things kind of happen. I mean, and do we think the Jets secondary is like that?
0: No.
1: I'm like, wow. So it was a combination of a lot of things that was porous with the offensive line and everything. So it was a defensive line. That's where I was really stunned. And I wasn't shocked, but I was like stunned. Like, dang, they're going to keep doing this the whole time?
0: They said they had like six or something pressures or something like that. And I'm like, it did not feel like it. Now, I haven't gone back and watched the defense all 22.
1: Who had pressures? The Titans?
0: That's what they're saying.
1: Wow, and I'm like, no pressures. Y'all couldn't even stop the run.
0: Yeah, they couldn't do anything. We talked to you specifically have talked about this, the concerns with this run defense, because, and I brought this up last night, and I said, because you brought up the San Francisco game.
1: Okay, right.
0: And that was against the Robert Saleh defense, and the Tennessee Titans almost won that game because they were able to win last year.
1: They were running the football.
0: That is one of the worst run defense performances. I mean, like, I know
1: there's some scheme things to it too, though.
0: Yes.
1: They
0: guys are just running by the running back.
1: Frank Reich is not that. I mean, he looked like a genius in this game.
0: Oh my God!
1: I can't wait to see what he looks like. They look like. I'm gonna pay attention to see what they look like next week, because you know that first week is always kind of, you know, weird to me. But man, it seems like they had the answers and knew exactly what we're to do. They knew the crossing routes, the deep crossers, and then when we went man, guy up or chasing, there's no way he could cover that on a deep crosser.
0: Right.
1: Yeah, but do we see them cover our guy going on a deep crosser, Tate? I'm like, well, dang, he was running with him. And then you say, well, dang, could he squeeze it in? Should he let it go? Should he throw it? You know, so it was just, I was distraught. I didn't want to, if we were going to lose to the Jets, and in any game, it's not even just the Jets, I didn't want to lose. Like, they out physical. They manhandled us. And that there to me is a coach thing. Oh, I would have lit into them as a head coach. I might have been down if I was the owner. I might have been down there. Hey, man, y'all better do something. Hey, I spent all this freaking money. We better go out fighting. And I mean, throwing every blow we got.
0: You all can talk,
1: I didn't see that.
0: You could talk bad about all. There's a lot of bad that came out of that Callahan era. But I'll say this. A lot of teams who played against those defenses the last 2 years when they were a 3-14 team
1: under Denard Wilson.
0: Under Denard Wilson said, we got to take some ice baths.
1: Yeah. Well, we all know.
0: Geno Smith is saying, I don't even think I got touched. Right.
1: Then he slid that one time. He probably could have scored.
0: Yeah. Well, there's a couple of times, and they went for it for fourth down a lot. There's times where I was like, well, you should go for fourth down again. It's fourth and one. You'll get it. Don't punt. You'll get it because this team ain't going to stop you.
1: Yeah. What did you think about Saleh punting that one? I wasn't sure if he should have went for it or not. I think the score was 20-3 or something.
0: Yeah, maybe? I think you got at a certain point you have to realize your team needs
1: a spark.
0: There's
1: only so many possessions left. I think that's what he was thinking. And he might have thought we can pin him down and our defense can hold him. But you shouldn't be thinking the defense is going to hold him if they ain't held him, really. I mean, they were just running down our
0: throat. I felt like his decisions weren't rooted in reality of what was going on in the game. Because what was going on, it showed to me, as an outsider, he didn't have enough confidence in his offense. And he had way too much confidence in his defense.
3: The game dictated what it is. Why do you have confidence in your defense if in this game you're not stopping?
0: That's why I feel like he was watching a different game, or
3: his belief is that his defense, because he's calling a defense.
0: Right. That's the only thing I can think of. And because it doesn't really, at this point in time, it doesn't really make sense.
3: Just look at it. The leading tacklers was like the safeties and Anthony.
0: Hill
3: Jr. is about the only bright spot. Like, they really sit out like, oh, we got some. I'm trying to figure out, well, who they not going to play next week?
0: Anthony Hill. So they're not going to play Cody Barton, right? It's going to be Cedric Gray and Anthony Hill. Because Anthony Hill had the green dot, apparently. According to way Sala described it today in the Zoom meeting, which is a weak move, in the Zoom meeting, he said that he thought Anthony Hill did a good job with communication, that Cody Barton was helping him in times with communication.
3: Well, I'm sorry you didn't listen to the pregame show. I said they were going to start Anthony Hill at the green dot.
0: I did not listen to the pregame show.
3: And move Cody Barton to the other spot because he knows
0: all. He said
3: all
0: that on our show, though.
3: Right, yeah, okay, yeah. So I expected that because you have to play the most talented players out there. And you got to see James Williams, too, when they went base personnel or two tight ends. They put him out there in the 4-3, and they had,
0: That's exactly what we said, because we had people in the chat on Friday. Yeah. You said it, and then everybody's like, well, James Williams is a starter on the depth chart. And we're like, yeah, but there's a difference between 4-2-5 and a 4-3 or whatever they may run, where if there's only two linebackers on the field, inside linebackers, it's going to be Cody Barton and Anthony Hill.
3: You just made me feel uncomfortable. You know why? I had nothing to do with that.
0: Well, I'm just saying, if there's only two linebackers.
3: One was a second rounder, one was you have to force feed the higher pick.
0: Right.
3: It didn't even matter. I mean, I know what you're talking about in base, obviously, but I'm talking about beforehand when everybody's talking about that's who I'm talking about, what the fan said about, you know, the guy on the backup. Yes, in theory, he is the backup, but that doesn't mean he's the next guy up.
0: Exactly.
3: See, you got to look at the economics and who we're spending money on, who has more ceiling, and what has he shown. And so that's why I said that they were going to put Anthony Hill and move Cody Barton, because you know why? Sala told me. You know why? He said all the linebacker spots are interchangeable. Yeah. Uh-oh. Well, I'm putting my best talent out there if that's the case then.
0: And he rewarded him. Yeah. He had 16 combined tackles. Yeah. He had what should have been a forced fumble. I still do not agree with that reversal. And then not only that, his 16 combined tackles, every player that played on the defensive line, defensive end, defensive tackles, in the entire game that played in that defensive line, they combined for 16.
3: The safeties had more tackles. I felt like both safeties, which is not good when your safeties lead the tackles almost. Oh,
0: right.
3: Man.
0: They
3: had an answer, man.
0: I some of the things Cam Ward did, but there's a lot of stuff that's got me
3: giving me pause.
0: But let me tell you something. The most embarrassing.
3: I felt like his pocket presence was a little bit. He was moving up in the pocket.
0: More often than he usually does.
3: I would say that I don't know if the receiver was getting a lot of separation in this game.
0: Well, that was a little bit of concern. I mean, I feel like they were getting some separation, but not enough separation. And I feel like it felt like at a certain point, if they had enough separation, Carmona or Slootman got beat, or Dan Moore got beat. If they didn't have separation, the pocket was fine. So, like, it is like nothing ever synced up.
3: You know? Oh, I saw your boy Will McDonald do a spin move on Dan Moore.
0: Oh, yeah. Let me say something.
3: I was like, whoa. I tried to mimic it when I was sitting there, trying to, like, dang, can I do that? Just standing still?
0: How the Jets defensive line was playing with their and hair Bailey? On fire is how I thought the Titans would play. And they played like lambs. I mean,
3: what is that?
0: Well, like a little lamb. They ain't lions. They ain't tigers. Where's the jungle cats?
3: AG's a fiery guy, man.
0: Yeah, I'm telling
3: you. And they play like that.
0: We have kind of all said we didn't think that AG was as bad as what everybody says.
3: Yeah.
0: And we also said that there's some talent on this team.
3: This was
0: such a bad loss. It had people who were adamant this wasn't a must-win game pretty much backtrack and apologize, because they couldn't fathom that the Titans could lose in a way like this. And listen, to be honest, I couldn't really either. The way that they lost.
3: That's what was surprising.
0: Is incredible. We got loaded phone lines. We're going to go Mike, Tucker, Dan, Matthew, Gill, and Gorilla. When we come back, this is Cover 2 with Blaine Bishop and Zach Lyons here on 104.5 The Zone.
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0: 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We're going to go straight to the phones over here because we're talking, obviously, Titans versus Jets. Let's go to Mike and Dixon. Mike, you're on with Blaine and Zach.
20: Hey, guys. Hope you're doing well. This question's really for Blaine. You know, they have changed the logo. They've changed pretty much the color scheme, going away from two-tone blue. They've changed the uniforms. They're going to go to a new stadium. They changed the mascot. So everything is completely different from how it used to be. You know, I'm 28 years old. I literally have grown up with the Titans, going to Titans games for my entire life. And as a fan, you know, I really don't even relate with the team at this point. I mean, the only thing that keeps me going is the fact that they are just still in Nashville. So as a former player, and not just a former player, but like one of the greatest Titans players, I mean, how do you feel? I mean, I would feel abandoned, you know, as a player, because nothing is what it used to be. I mean, they essentially have wiped away everything that, you know, Greek mythology. I mean, we're not even the Titans of Greek. We're like Titans of industry, which is just mind-boggling, idiotic to me. I mean, that's like AI corporate slop. So, I don't know. As a fan, I feel like I have been put to the wayside. They don't care about me. As a former player, I mean, I would be curious how you feel seeing the team now. Thanks, guys.
0: Thanks.
3: Mm-hmm. Well, I never looked at it that way. You know, business is business. So I felt like it was, you know, they're trying to market and rebrand you know, the product, and hopefully then at the same time you're moving into the stadium, and then, you know, your team is peaking and being a playoff, you know, team in a contending Super Bowl. I was never like emotionally attached like that. It, you know, for me, it was always business. Now, that to me, that's where I know fans are that way. But as players, if you think that that's a part of your makeup and that's who you are and that's what makes you, then you'll fail yourself because you're just a product of what it is. So a lot of people get caught up in that. Not me. In my mind, I would have been successful whether I was an NFL player or a manager at McDonald's. So that's kind of how I looked at it. So I was never, you know, like personally attached to, you know, the brand of any team I was on, because you ultimately learn after my rookie year that it was just freaking business. And that's what it is. And if you don't make it like, hey, man, you know, they're going to be loyal to me, they are never going to be loyal to you. There is no, you know, company that is loyal. It's just NFL to any company, big corporation. So that's kind of how I viewed it. And it was time for a change in their eyes. It didn't really matter to me. I still like the uniforms, though. I do like the uniforms. So it wasn't that. But things change. And if you don't, I've been taught, if you don't evolve with change, you'll get left behind. And that's just kind of how my thought process is. It's just never, oh, man, they changed that. Well, that's probably more fandom than me. I'm just not into that thought process.
0: Yeah.
3: You know, like when I first started doing radio, it wasn't on TV.
0: No, nope.
3: We weren't streaming. Yeah, you have to evolve and continue to grow and learn and be better. Just think now, I got to comb my hair every day. I got to comb my hair every day. You know, I can't be like, you know, curl back there, man. So, yeah, so that's kind of how I view it. But I get why some people who have been there from the beginning, you know,
0: well, that stuff is made for the fans, right? Like, it's not really for, as you said, for the players.
3: Yeah, for the former players.
0: And it's like upgrades are nice, right? Like, oh, locker room amenities, this and that. That's nice, but like, that's not what makes a football player a football player.
3: Yeah, that's, I was always trying to just be the best version of myself. And if that, and that's all I can do. And that's through preparation from off season, in season, watching film. And guess what? If I go out there and had a bad game, I would be happy that, hey, man, I gave it all I got. And hey, that just wasn't good enough on that given day. But I wanted to be able to play my A game every freaking time I was out there. And because I was representing not only the organization, but I'm also representing myself. Because guess what? There's 31 other teams.
0: Yep.
3: And you just never know when it's going to end. You know why I thought that? Because how I got my shot. Somebody got hurt who was a Pro Bowler, by the way. And then I got my shot out there and they go, oh, man, Blaine's a cheaper product than Bannon. Well, you know, maybe we can make it with Blaine without the other guy, even though he was, you know, at that time at the peak of his career. He got injured and then his career was pretty much over. And then that's how I got the opportunity. See, so don't think that it wasn't going to happen to me. So my whole thing was I was never going to give the other guy a shot to be out there when I'm not out there.
0: Right.
3: Unless I wanted him out there.
0: And to your point, the uniforms did look good, and they remained relatively clean because none of the Titans players on defense wanted to tackle.
3: Stop.
0: Let's go to Tucker. Oh, Tucker, man. You're on with Blaine and Zach.
2: Well, guys, I just want to reiterate that, you know, the jerseys are nice, but I feel like this entire rebrand was just for the corporate aspect of it.
0: Yeah.
2: It wasn't really for the fans going away from Greek mythology. That not disturbed me, but I just didn't like that. But that's beside the point. The question that I wanted to ask was, if this mediocrity keeps up throughout the season, you know, at what point do y'all think that front office, maybe even ownership, is going to really start wanting to make a dramatic change, whether that be a trade, whether that be a change at quarterback, and I mean, or any position for that matter? Because I mean, because this has just been so bad as a fan, as a born and raised Nashvilleian, there's nothing to be proud of right now, and you know, I just don't know when those conversations are going to start being had. Just again, over and over and over again.
0: I don't know. Because, you know, the next to go is Mike Bergonzi or Cam Ward. Like, if you're talking about firing line, right?
3: So we're
0: like,
3: just going to start this whole cycle
0: fan in me is very down. Right, like the fan in me, but the analyst in me is like, it's not over
3: after a game, right?
0: Right. Right, it's not over.
3: But I mean,
0: and nobody wants to hear
3: games,
0: that.
3: You're 2-3 or whatever you are at six games, 3-3 or whatever, you know, 2-4. But to me, it's how the product actually looks before I start looking at it. We got to understand.
0: And I will say,
3: it did
0: not look good yesterday.
3: Right, no, right.
0: But that's
3: what it was more surprising.
0: Yeah.
3: And so now I got to say, okay, I want to see improvement for here. Hopefully they understand where they were.
0: Yeah.
3: If not, the Jets just put you in a place where you need to know where you're at.
0: Yeah.
3: Where you need to go. And so you want to see, you know, improvement there and be more competitive.
0: Yeah.
3: So there's steps here that I think people think that you can skip to be successful. That's not how sports works. It doesn't work that way. You can't skip to right. So you thought, okay, all of a sudden, and it's because it was the Jets who picked right before you, so they weren't very good last year. Their coach is online. We have a new coach. So what are you going to do? I mean, you think you're going to change coach, and then you're going to bring in a new GM that's now with a new coach, and that ain't the guy he picked? I mean, you're going to just start this whole freaking cycle.
0: I mean, at that
3: over,
0: point, if you fire anybody, just fire everybody. I mean, to be honest, like, and then I'm not saying they have to fire anybody. I'm just saying if you do,
3: I'm moving. I want to see improvement out there, and then when we get into the stadium, and then there's those conversations
0: and,
3: probably
0: happen. And you know,
3: even with Cam Moore.
0: Yeah.
3: Like, this is 2 years in. Like, man, you got to at least give him next year, too, just to see if he can continue to grow under a new coordinator. I just, it's really, and I get it.
0: And that really is a lot of asterisks, right? Because we don't know what Cam Ward's going to look like this season. He could look terrible, and we're all like, yeah, okay, we know.
3: Right, then you'll know. Like, just think about what they said about Marcus right off the jump. Yeah. Remember that first year, everybody's like, oh, he's our guy. And then all of a sudden, slowly into the second year, you start saying, eh, I don't know. Well, what happened? You thought he was the guy. See, so that thing can wave up and down. And I know you was, especially with the way you go up and down with your waving.
0: It was the third season that I was.
3: See? Exactly. So it took you that long.
0: Because that second season, he was awesome.
3: But no question, he was great.
0: Yeah.
3: And then you still, I was still saying pause.
0: Yeah.
3: Because he's like, you want to see him do it now consistently. Maybe it wasn't going to be as high as that season, but you wanted to see some consistency with his play.
0: I think it was I can't remember if it was 2017 or 2018, but he did a Thursday night football game against the Steelers. And I was at ML Rose with a buddy, and that's when he threw like three or four interceptions or something.

0: game. So we're not that far off from either Cam Ward, I guess you would say, be better than Will Levis starting out, or worse than Will Levis, or maybe he just ends up being the same. He could end up being 5-16.
1: Right. We can sit here and say today that we think Cam Ward is a better quarterback than Will Levis, but the results aren't saying that.
0: Right.
1: Now, I don't know what his completion percentage is and all of that. I think he's around 59 or something in this game. You would know better than me.
0: Yeah, he was 59.4, I believe, in this game. Yeah, 59.4. Yeah.
1: And what was Will Levis? More like 60 over his time?
0: 61% over his time.
1: See, so when everybody wants to pull out the stats, see, I can pull out the stats when I want to, and then the stats don't match up because Will Levis, actually, looking at the stats, is a better quarterback.
0: I mean,
1: so let's just be patient with the quarterback.
0: Yeah.
1: I get it. Number one pick. Think he's going to just transform the franchise.
0: And it's hard to listen to what you're saying, like for fans, because they're in their emotions. And listen,
1: no doubt.
0: I totally understand where your guys are coming from. Like, I am with you.
1: No, I agree.
0: Like, we tried preaching a little bit of patience last night, and I was just like, no, this ain't going to work.
1: Not immediately after the game.
0: Yeah.
1: But
0: bad move by us.
1: I just want to give him a fair shot to see if he can become the quarterback. So it's a lot harder, you know. I'm going to just use it as I've used before. It's like switching from being left-handed to right-handed or right-handed to left-handed. Like, we're asking him to do things that he didn't do in college. And these are some of the things I think are hard to, you know, do quickly. That's why I was like, yeah, I would rather trade the pick.
0: Yeah. I think it's also.
1: More so. Because remember, it was Mac Jones, Daniel Jones, Winston, and who else? It was somebody else I'm forgetting. It was a free agent quarterback.
0: Darnold.
1: Yeah, Darnold. Right. See, so, and you go.
0: And Rodgers too, but and we knew Rodgers wasn't going to
1: come here. But because we're rebuilding, so that just got to keep that in mind. Keep supporting your team. I mean, it takes time, but man, I didn't like how we got manhandled. Here's the analogy: it was like if Ball State was playing Tennessee. That's how they whooped up on us.
0: I mean,
1: in the NFL terms, like, that is hard to.
0: Outside of the Cleveland Browns, nobody in the NFL looked worse than you. And I think the timing of it all when you. And listen, I know we get wrapped up in the highlights and the points.
1: Ran down their throat.
0: Everybody is scoring across the NFL. Like, the Chicago versus Carolina is a barn burner while you're over here just managing to get a garbage time touchdown like Blake Bortles. that last touchdown was garbage time. Like, I mean, nobody's really mattering. And so, like, you can't really build off that, right? I mean, you can, but you can't. And because that's not reality. That drive is not reality of your team. And then I think the other thing that really hurts us is the timing that this happens. Because you got Shuck thrown for 400 yards, who brings his team back. Because at the beginning, I look at it, I'm checking in.
1: He has some interceptions.
0: He did. He had three touchdowns, two interceptions. And when I checked in on the game, I was like, oh, Stoney, looks like Shuck's not doing too well either. He has like 40 yards and interception. I was like, oh, he looks like he's not doing too well.
1: I like Shuck coming out.
0: Yeah, that's what I'm saying.
1: You didn't like him.
0: And then all of a sudden, 400 yards. He's got 400 yards, and they lose because they couldn't convert on a 2-point conversion in overtime. And then you got Jackson Dart, new head coach, new offensive coordinator, and that team looked pretty dang good from a Cowboys team.
1: What's the name of his coordinator?
0: Matt Nagy. It's almost like someone should have hired Matt Nagy. It's tough to stomach if you're a Titans fan when you see that Jackson Dart had the most efficient quarterback play of week one. Now, is that truth? I don't know, right? Because we know that there is instances where week one does not tell the whole story of a player season or of a team season. But it's just bad timing, right? Like, I mean, this team just crapped the bed at the entirely worst time.
1: Yeah, well, see, my mindset is a little different. That's how probably most people think.
0: Yeah.
1: Like, I never would go compare myself to another player that came out.
0: And they shouldn't.
1: But that's what people do.
0: But yeah, fans for sure.
1: I would definitely not do that because they're in different circumstances, running probably a different style of offense.
0: Yeah.
1: And if you, as players, try to keep up with the other guy, then you're doing a disservice to yourself, really, at the end of the day. If you try to do the best version of yourself and do the best you can do, everything else will fall in place.
0: Yeah.
1: That is all you can control. So, Yeah. Somebody said this up there yesterday, and I don't know if it's true. I'm going to ask you this. Is

0: is this, have the Titans lost their last six game openers at this?
1: Oh, yeah.
0: I mean, is that true? Or
1: yeah, no? I think the last
0: is
1: one they
0: the
1: won was
0: number?
1: That. Yeah, I think so. When was the Denver game where it was like 16-14 and Derrick Henry?
2: 2020.
1: Was that 2020?
0: Oh, so that is true.
1: So that I think that is true.
0: Yeah. So I didn't know if that was true or not. I told you.
1: What was the Jets' record on opening days, on Sunday opening days?
2: So this was only the third Jets week one win since 2016. It was their first week one win on a Sunday since 2015. And it's crazy, too, because the last time the Jets won a week one game before yesterday was the Aaron Rodgers torn Achilles game against Buffalo. So it didn't even feel like a win.
0: Yeah, that was Nashville. That was about as disappointed as the Titans were yesterday. the energy of the fans, though, was I was impressed. They had more energy than the freaking players.
1: About the Jets fans?
0: No, that was after, you know, halfway through the thing. But
1: at the beginning, it did sound pretty good on the TV.
0: Oh, man, Chen, that Jets,
1: and,
0: man.
1: And listen, and props to the Titans fan that was loud enough because everybody had left the stadium to say they should have kept. They need to rehire Ken Whisenhunt.
0: Oh.
1: Did you catch that on the broadcast? Oh, you were at the game, but
0: I did not hear the Whisenhunt's name get mentioned.
1: All right, when we come back, Dan, Matthew, Gill, Gorilla, Gary, D, Lamar. 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

0: 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Let's go to Dan in Springfield. Dan, you're on with Blaine and Zach.
1: Good afternoon, guys. A lot of people are pointing to Anthony Hill Jr.'s 16 tackles as the one positive from the game yesterday, and I'm calling in to rain on the Anthony Hill Jr. parade. How many of those tackles were Hill squaring up the line of scrimmage and stopping someone for a little or no gain? It looked to me like a lot of those tackles were him chasing guys from behind, chasing guys into the secondary. I'm not saying he had a bad game. He had a good game, but I wouldn't rate it as a positive because I don't think a lot of those tackles were the good kind of tackles that you want to see a linebacker make.
0: I don't know if Dan hung up or if he just lost connection, but just totally disagree. I mean, there ain't no other way to put it. I mean, I understand what he's trying to say, but he had four defensive stops yesterday. He had, like we said, 16 combined tackles. I mean, I don't know what else you want from two pass breakups.
2: Yeah, I think what he's trying to say, which is, typically, when a linebacker has a great day, they're having penetration and tackles for loss, key read diagnosis in the run game, where you're impacting and not getting positive yards. Because if he was having such a great day, why wasn't he able to make plays stopping the run? I think that's what he's kind of on the surface trying to say. And they ran the ball at will, and so you got a lot of tackles 4 yards down the field, 5 yards down the field, let alone some of them were in pass coverage, which are all good in the pass coverage. So I think that's what he's trying to say, if I was making a guess. And I can't say that I would agree with that. But I would also say, if you're looking for a positive, I think that's why everybody's saying it, myself included, is that you're talking about a guy who hasn't been out there with the first unit at all during the preseason. I know he was a high draft pick, and he showed some athleticism and some playmaking ability that we haven't seen amongst the other guys at linebacker. So I think that's why, let alone they see numbers, tackles. Well, how many of those tackles were for losses or for 1 yard or 2 yards? I think that's what he's saying.
0: And I'm asking this question genuinely.
2: I don't know if he did that or not, but I don't recall.
0: Well, he had three stops, I mean, in the run game. Right. But I mean,
2: so were they for how many yards?
0: So, it doesn't really say on this.
2: Especially, us OGs, we're going to say, was it Mike Singletary like type stopping plays? Ray Lewis starts type stopping plays? That's what they think when they hear middle linebacker, where he was making more plays out in open space, which even to me is better because you can teach him the other stuff, because the athleticism you have to have out in the open field and to make some of those plays, especially in pass coverage. He had a couple PBUs there.
0: He had two PBUs.
2: Down the field.
0: Yeah.
2: One was on, was it zero or Bryce on the sideline there? He punched that one out too.
0: Yeah.
2: So I would say, that's why you say that he had somewhat of a good day.
0: Well, and also
2: nobody can say that they have a good day when you lost.
0: That's true.
2: As a player. I don't care if you did your job and you graded out at 90%. Trust me, I've been there.
0: Yeah.
2: And it ain't a good feeling. You feel just as bad as though you had a bad day because you lost.
0: Sala said, when you lose, you're losers.
2: Yeah.
0: And he said that last night, and that is
2: It hurts all the way around. The defense could play great, offense horrible. We lost as a team.
0: I have a schematic question and a genuine question.
2: I don't know if I know it.
0: Well, I don't know. But this team is kind of built for the defensive line to probably have made more of an impact in the run game. How much of the average depth of tackle that the caller was talking about, it was kind of in the second level, all of his tackles, right? 4 or 5 yards down the field.
2: Maybe some of it, but I just think all those tackles he was making, I was thinking because it's more just his athleticism. It wasn't like he was key reading and then hitting them at the line of scrimmage.
0: Yeah.
2: I think a lot of
0: of diagnosing, but more athleticism, talent took over.
2: So I think you say, oh man, we got some here. We could turn this into some Pro Bowl type player.
0: Right.
2: Man.
0: In a game where there's very few positive performances. Regardless of how positive it may be, a rookie player putting on that performance, I think is good.
2: Yeah. And so I get what he's saying.
0: Yeah.
2: But in the same sense, we're talking about a first-year player.
0: Yeah, come on. Like, yeah, give us at least something positive here. You know, don't take the one positive thing away from us. Let's go to Matthew and Franklin. Matthew, you're on with Blaine and Zach.
3: Hey, good afternoon. God bless you, gentlemen.
0: Oh, thank you.
3: Appreciate with all it, this sir. Rebranding, I've come up with a new team name.
0: All right.
3: The Tennessee Roombas. Okay. All they did was run around in circles and suck.
0: I like it.
2: He's so stupid.
0: I like it.
2: He's their robot. What is
0: the Roombas? Tennessee Roombas.
2: Oh my!
0: Little robot vacuums.
2: Come on, man.
0: I like it.
2: They
0: hey,
2: just
0: listen,
2: go around in circles.
0: Hey, listen, I'm writing that down. That's probably a better mascot than what T-Rex looks man. Like right now.
2: Come on, Crow, help him, man.
0: I mean,
2: yeah, come on. We
0: I will say something. And nobody's probably going to agree with me and I know nobody would agree with me in the moment.
2: Okay.
0: But I watched the film today.
2: Oh, I will not watch this film.
0: Don't watch the film. I watched every drop back, including the sacks. And then I went back and watched the 16 drop backs that had pressures in them too. So like I watched them all. J.C. Latham was the best offensive lineman out there, and it wasn't even close.
2: Oh,
0: it wasn't man. Close.
2: Is this Alabama?
0: You know let me say something. You know the sack where
2: bias.
0: Cam Ward ran out of bounds and got lost negative 1 yards?
2: Yeah.
0: That play broke down because Peter Skoronski blocks his guy into Dan Moore's arm, who's engaged with another defender, which jars Dan Moore's defender loose to chase Cam Ward and force Cam Ward to take that. And that counts as a Cam Ward sack, but that's really because Peter Skoronski screwed it up.
2: That's Dan Moore. You said Latham.
0: Well, what I'm saying is, because I said J.C. Latham was the best one on the field, people would think it's Peter Skoronski, the $30 million man, when really it was J.C. Latham.
2: Oh. Well, no, I don't think that. Every game is its own game.
0: It
2: depends on your matchup.
0: Yeah.
2: That don't mean you're just all of a sudden. See, but see, that's how
0: I'm just saying this game,
2: every time,
0: Latham was the best one.
2: No, I meant your thought process.
0: Oh.
2: When you get paid, you think you said he should elevate his play. What are you? Whoa.
0: No, I said.
2: He got paid.
0: I said the Titans are expecting him to elevate his pay.
2: Right, but you agree with that premise.
0: Well, I mean, that's what their money says. If that's what they're going
2: to
0: say.
2: So you're expecting him to play better than he has in the past.
0: They are expecting him to play that way.
2: I disagree with that. As a player, you only going to get paid on based off how you play now. Will you get incrementally a little bit better? We talk about a guy going on his, fifth year? Like, he is already primed out. Now, how long can he hold that level of solid play is a different deal. Maybe you will get a beep up every now and then, but I don't think any of the D tackles are walking around the elite ones saying, oh man, Peter Skoronski, man, he's just a killer. I don't know what I'm going to do against him. I don't think they said they were saying that at the time a while ago with the Colts, the offensive guard from Notre Dame, what's his name?
0: Quentin Nelson.
2: Yeah. They were saying that about him. You think they're going around saying the same thing about Skoronski?
0: Definitely not.
2: He's a really good player, but he's not on that kind of level. So I didn't expect $30 million player. I expected a guy who had free agency. He's the best the Titans got. They did the right thing and they signed a really good player.
0: I got also say something. I see someone saying that David Bailey had himself a day. No, he did not. David Bailey gets put in the ground two or three times by J.C. Latham in this game. But you know what? They count that as a pressure, even though that he gets put behind in the ground behind Cam Ward. And behind the play, Cam Ward's not affected by it, but because of GPS tracking and he was just near Cam Ward at the time of the throw, they counted as a pressure.
2: He
0: no, David Bailey didn't get any sacks.
2: He didn't get no tackles?
0: No.
2: Hey, you know who did?
0: He maybe got a tackle or something.
2: You know who actually looked pretty good?
0: Who? Will McDonald.
2: No, I'm not talking about the Jets.
0: I'm
2: talking about your boy. Hey, Femi looked all right. I ain't saying he looked great. Yeah. Nobody looked great. They lost. Especially dropping the run.
0: He got gifted a good tackle for loss by Geno Smith.
2: That's the best I seen him look. He looked all right. I know that's your favorite player.
0: And I will say this. Titans won the penalty battle. They only had 4 penalties the entire game.
2: Oh, that's discipline.
0: Yeah, that's discipline. Too bad they're just not playing well football. Good football. All right. When we come back, we'll go to Gil and Gorilla, Gary D, Lamar, and Neil. I'll keep loading up those phone lines, 615-737-1045. 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
2: It is 2:01. Good afternoon. Live from the Circus Sports at the Mint Kentucky Down Studio, I'm Zach Kroll. The Titans fell 23-10 in their season opener to the New York Jets yesterday at Nissan Stadium. The loss marks the sixth straight season opening loss for the Titans. Tennessee will be back at Nissan Stadium next week to host the 1-0 Philadelphia Eagles. The New York Giants took down the Dallas Cowboys on Sunday Night Football 28-20 in John Harbaugh's debut with his new team. Jackson Dart threw for 230 yards and had three passing touchdowns. Tonight, week number one in the NFL concludes with an AFC West matchup as the Chiefs host the Broncos at 7:15. Patrick Mahomes will make his return to the field for the first time since his torn ACL in week 15 of last season. You can hear the game right here on 104.5 The Zone, courtesy of Westwood One. In college football, Tennessee is 2-0 as they down Georgia Tech 45-24. However, head coach Josh Heupel announced that starting tight end Ethan Davis is out for the remainder of the season after an ACL injury. The Vols host Kennesaw State in week number three. Finally, Vanderbilt beat Delaware 35-26 to improve to 2-0 to start their season, and they will host NC State next weekend. For all your foundation repair and waterproofing needs, you got to visit usstn.com. 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

0: 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Kentucky's largest sports book can now be found at Circus Sports in Kentucky Downs. And we've been talking about that terrible performance, and we're going to have a lot of topics this week. We're going to talk about Big Jeff. We got to talk about a little bit about Monty Hooker at some point.
1: What happened to Hooker? He got hooked.
0: He may need to get hooked off the field. I don't know. That extension, Big Jeff showing. Keldrick Falk, no impact. John Franklin Myers. Franklin Myers.
1: Don't we have a guy on Jermaine Johnson? Was he?
0: Yeah, Jermaine Johnson. Jim White. Let me tell you this. Jim White put out a tweet, and it was like at the beginning of the game. Yeah, Jim White put out a tweet at the beginning of the game where he videotaped Cam Ward and the team coming on the field, and he says, Cam Ward and them enter the field, blah, blah, blah. And like 3 hours have gone by since that tweet got posted, and someone in his reply showed up 3 hours later and goes, when are they going to take the field? Oh my gosh.
1: That's the part of it. Why did they come out so flat? I was so disappointed they came out so flat. No energy. Home game pumped up.
0: There's a lot to discuss around that front, too.
1: I was getting excited. I was like, oh man, we're going to start off fast.
0: I mean, I didn't get to listen to the pregame show, but Buck said that he was actually excited for the game. Is that true?
1: Oh, yeah.
0: And in the pregame show, he was actually excited, had a little glow about him, he said.
1: He did, because I made him excited.
0: Yeah.
1: He was
0: you have that effect?
1: I have that kind of effect on people.
0: Yep. Let's go out to Gil in California.
2: Right.
0: Gil, you're on with Blaine and Zach.
3: Hey, how y'all doing, Blaine and Zach?
0: Doing good.
2: What's up, man?
3: Man, it was a rough one, man. My girl tried to watch the game with me, and... Well, she clowned me, man.
2: Oh,
3: I got clowned this weekend.
1: Oh, she left you?
0: She broke up with you over this game?
3: No, she clowned me. She clowned me, man. Okay. She clowned me. She laughed at me. She just laughed at me, man. But I was saying, those two passes on them screen plays, I was totally checked out when I seen that. I mean, Cam Ward need to work on screen passes this whole weekend. He need to work on throwing screen passes with his players, but... I'm going to get to this, Blaine. I didn't agree with you when you had said that the Titans maybe had not been ready to draft the quarterback. We could have just traded the pick and kind of filled in the team with different players. I didn't understand that a team, why would you pass up on a star quarterback? But, I mean, I feel maybe you could be the GM of the team right now. Because I don't think
2: people say that, too.
0: Can I be your Dave Ziegler?
3: Blaine, he refuses to fix the offensive line. I mean, you had one job, and that was to fix our offensive line. That way, even if Cam Ward wasn't good, we could bring in a quarterback like Geno Smith or anybody else just to move forward. And it's just getting worse, and it's been the same thing year after year. I mean, I don't even care if the defense played like that and Cam Ward would have had a good game and the offense just would have been just average, I would have still been happy. But I just can't believe that this is going to be the third year in a row that we just had an offensive line that's just like elementary. And I can't understand it, and I think he needs to be held accountable for it. And Amy Adams needs to get somebody to sit down with her and help her pick the people that she's picking, because they just seem like they're just like, they I don't know, man. They put the whoop on her, the whammy on her, man, and she's picking people, and it's just not working out.
2: All right, buddy.
1: Offensive line is an issue across the league. Now, you notice because you do the draft analysis, especially those big guys.
0: Yeah.
1: I don't do in-depth as much as you guys and Stoney do, but...
0: one of our draft crushes, that kid from Oregon, Emmanuel Pregnan, that got drafted by the Jaguars, she sure did look good yesterday.
1: Yeah. What was your grades on the guys that they have out there for the
0: Carmona
1: Jets?
0: Was...
1: in the second year. Jets.
0: Oh, for the Jets? I don't know our exact grades. We both liked Olu Fashanu, which was their left tackle, better than we liked J.C. Latham coming out. We did. I don't remember where we had Armand Mimbu, their right tackle, but I know we liked Armand Mimbu a little bit. He was Missouri.
1: Oh, I remember him.
0: And so
1: he was highly rated coming out.
0: Yeah, and we kind of liked him, but we knew he may be a little raw. But we kind of liked him. And this is, I like Dylan Parham come out. I wanted the Titans to get Dylan Parham, who was their left guard, if I'm not mistaken, in this game.
1: Oh, yeah, because they picked him up in the offseason.
0: They picked him up in the offseason.
1: Yeah, that was the Raiders guy.
0: Yep. And that's the guy. The guy who worked with Carmen Brasillo. And I was like, let's pick him up and do it. And then it was Joe Tippmann, who I believe was a center out of Nebraska or Wisconsin, but he ended up being a guard in the NFL. Yeah, they moved him to guard. And who's y'all's center? Joe Wilson?
4: Tippmann.
0: Tippmann's your center? I thought he was your guard.
4: Oh, you're right. Josh Myers.
0: Josh Myers. I don't remember anything about Josh Myers, to be honest with you. Now, Stoney May. Now, Stoney was a big proponent this offensive line was going to be better than what people thought.
1: Some of the Titans.
0: The Jets. Okay. And I'm going to say something and nobody wants to hear it.
1: That's what I was wondering. Remember I said I think they can neutralize. You thought inside they could still. They put like a fence up against Simmons. I'm like, it was like two or three guys, like they would turn.
0: Yeah.
1: I'm like, dang, he can't get. It's like a zone block.
0: I mean, it was like the Great Wall of China around Geno Smith. I mean, it was incredible what they did.
1: It was frustrating for Big Jeff. I know he was like, there's nothing I can do, man.
0: And like, it's then if he's getting all that attention, why isn't anybody else breaking free? And nobody was. And this has kind of been the issue for the Tennessee Titans, is that, like, if they lock up Big Jeff, someone should be having a matchup that they can win. And it was kind of crazy. And I was a little shocked. I mean, my whole big thing of the whole week, the more I thought about these matchups, like, whoever runs the ball and stops the run is going to win this game. And not necessarily the Jets stopped the Titans run. The Titans were pretty successful on the ground, but they basically downgraded the viability of being able to call run plays because the Titans could not stop the run.
1: Yeah, they got behind, and then now you got to, you know, only so many possessions left, so they had to abandon the run to a certain extent. They couldn't rely on it. Man, that was kind of a... That was a little bit of a shocker there.
0: It was the way that they just bullied.
1: It was just disappointing, especially defense. But just overall, just the energy of the team.
0: Yeah. I mean, it was so low energy. Wow. I mean, it just felt like...
1: First game?
0: It was lifeless. And I know Robert Saleh got asked about it being lifeless, and he's like, well, I don't agree. I'm like, well, I don't know. Maybe you just didn't see anything. I mean, like, it just looked like... Everybody was lifeless. Like, nobody was doing anything. And it was just kind of crazy. And your hook, if you want hope, which I know it's hard to sell hope right now. If you want hope, then hopefully the Titans are embarrassed about their performance and they come out with a fire lit under their ass all week and come out against the Eagles. And I don't know if that means they win, but at least they maybe knock some heads.
1: Yeah, well, that defense for the Eagles, I know it's good. I don't know where their offense is at, the Eagles, but I know
0: it was super efficient. And remember, they played against just now a Dan Quinn a defensive scheme, which is the similar scheme to what Robert Saleh says, and Jalen Hurts was having his way with that scheme in that zone. Like, they were doing a pretty good job of being efficient. They weren't asking Jalen Hurts to play out of himself. And I thought they did a really good job. Now, game plans are different every week, but I mean, I'm just saying that, like, I thought the Eagles looked a lot better than what a lot of people were willing to give them credit for, but that's still a first-year offensive play caller, so maybe you can find something to exploit on film, but you've also given a lot of teams a lot of stuff that they can exploit off film if you're the Tennessee Titans.
1: You know, Smith. Yeah. Oh, he's done. I said, hey, man, if you give him protection, he's going to be fine, and he was. How many sacks we got? Zero.
0: Zero.
1: How many sacks they get on us?
0: You know, I do Kroger sacks for cash on Titans Talkback. Kids went hungry yesterday.
1: I love the deadpan face, man. I'm serious, but I'm not.
0: Well, I mean, like, they're still living. They're eating off the preseason game.
1: Did we get any sacks?
0: No.
1: I mean.
0: They had two tackles for losses. The entire defense did. I think they...
1: The Jets have sacks?
0: I'll take you through each of the three sacks real quick. You remember there's the fake toss up in the air?
1: Oh, what was that?
0: So that was a weird play. I thought it was kind of a cool design. Then Cam Ward turns around to a clean pocket, and instead of being patient and throwing it to Ridley, who was kind of open deep, or just letting DK get into the flat and get settled and going to DK, he just decides he's going to run it right into a defender. So there's one sack.
1: Yeah, he ran up in the middle of that. Yeah. All that.
0: And then that counts as a sack. So he gave them a sack.
1: I mean, he felt pressure on the outside, so he just
0: said, yeah. There was no pressure.
1: On the outside?
0: No. No, he had a clean pocket to get up into.
2: On the break.
0: And then there's the one where I was talking about Skoronski pushed his guy into Dan Moore, and Dan Moore's guy got broke free and came around and chased him. And he ended up going out of the 1 yard line at the line of scrimmage, stepping out. That's a sack.
1: Well, hey,
0: that's a fake sack, by the way.
1: Cam did good on the throwaway.
0: Yes, I thought Cam Moore did some good stuff.
1: And that's what I'm saying. Everything he is showing that he's a true quarterback. Yeah. There are glimpses of improvement.
0: Yeah, and then
1: that's what people are not going to care because they lost.
0: Right. Then we'll have to wait a couple of days to talk about the good stuff.
1: But I mean, he started showing, and he was taking what the defense gave him. Maybe sometimes he should have kind of maybe press the envelope a little bit, but it's a maturation process. And unfortunately, to me in this game, if you had to put one offense, defense, or special team, which one you think let you down the most?
0: Defense let me down the most.
1: See, that's what
0: I'm
1: gonna
0: be
1: at.
0: Honest. Defense was the worst part of this thing, and me, that was the most unexpected outcome.
1: Mm-hmm.
0: That they looked like little kitties out there, little kittens playing with a little bit of ball of yarn or their catnip or something. They weren't even a factor.
1: Yeah, I told you.
0: The defense was not a factor.
1: Yeah. Did you see my man? I told you, watch out for Zero.
0: Oh.
1: That dude was running. That dude is a menace. Like, they was like running downhill.
0: Yeah.
1: Oh, man. Then that Sadiq came on. They did a tight end sweep.
0: Yep.
1: And I just saw Jermaine.
0: Well, do you hear what he said at the end of the game? Do you hear what he said?
1: Ooh.
0: So you know why they called a timeout is because they had 12 men on the field.
1: Oh.
0: Which, by the way, that means that's the second time in a game that he had more men on the field. Because remember, he had 13 men on the field.
1: They were running
0: off,
1: though, weren't they?
0: Well, those guys were running off. And then he didn't call a timeout on that one. They just were a little slow getting off.
1: Oh.
0: And then 12 men on the field. So that was the Kenyon Sadiq end around. They called timeout. And he says, I was expecting them to come out in a different look, and they came out in the same look, and so we just ran the play anyway. Because they didn't call, because they saw something on the offense, they made the timeout because of the men on the field.
1: I can't even follow you on this.
0: Yeah.
1: Because here's what happens during that time. Now, I don't know what personnel they use, but up top tells you who's the personnel. That's why I was the personnel guy when I was on the field and when I was a player. And so I'm looking to the sideline every play, and I see the personnel coming in. Immediately, they see it up top, and then they bring the guys in.
0: Yeah.
1: If they're running on, you're running on. You may be a little step behind because you're reacting, but not that to that level. You should be able to get guys on the field. So I don't know about that. I don't know. I didn't pay attention to it, and sometimes I don't want to pay attention to it.
0: But what he was thinking when they called the timeout, Sadiq was like, oh, they're going to come out in a different look because they saw something that we were going to do. Like, they saw something he was going to get.
1: That's why they ran all late.
0: And then they went ahead and ran it again because they didn't change anything.
1: Yeah, well, anyway, Sadiq ran right around there.
0: Yeah, and Omar Cooper, before he got injured, had that nice little run, too.
1: Oh, my god!
0: And everybody's falling off of Cooper, which he did in college. That is a trait of Omar Cooper.
1: Yeah, he looked pretty good there, number 11.
0: Yeah.
1: I was like, oh, I'm glad he's not out there. I hope he's okay.
0: The last sack of the game, by the way, we didn't get to, was the one where I thought it was actually going to be a safety. And that's because Dan Moore got his butt whipped by Will McDonald so bad that,
1: That was that spin move. I couldn't even do it right now if I was standing still.
0: Well, you'd have to use the chair.
1: Me too, to spin around, This is what he did.
0: Yeah, but way faster.
1: Way faster. And I was like, wow. I watched this first thing I thought in my head. Zach said, Will McDonald, not even that good.
0: Well, to be fair, I thought he was going to be lined up over J.C. Latham. But instead, they lined him up against Dan Moore.
1: I said, anybody that can do that spin move, they got to be pretty good. Because I was like, well, he did go first round, right? In second round.
0: Listen. There were times.
1: I was like, why does everybody look so good against us?
0: Listen, I know we got a lot of calls, and we'll get to the calls. Listen, there were times where Dan Moore, they had someone that looked like that was going to rush him, and they sent that guy, is usually Kingsley and Ogbear, and then they, instead of attacking Dan Moore, that guy went into coverage, and Dan Moore just stood there paralyzed, because he's like, I don't know what to do.
1: Right.
0: Someone's supposed to attack me.
2: Right. The guy he's supposed to block didn't come.
0: And then, so he didn't go block anybody, he just kind of stood there, like, petrified.
2: Oh,
0: and there was a time where he was down the field, I can't remember if it was a Tony Pollard or Tajay Spears run, and
1: so he played bad,
0: and he's up there with Tony Pollard, but his arms are down by his side, So I don't even know how he's going to block anybody.
1: Cleat somebody one play.
0: Yeah, he did take some people to the ground. You know, he did take Will McDonald or Kingsley Enagbare, one of those two, to the ground.
1: Oh, crap.
0: But just not consistency. Boy, that contract's looking worse and worse. Oof. All right, when we come back, I'm hitting up Gary right at the top. Gary, do not go anywhere. Then we're going to go to James and Lamar. This is Cover 2 with Blaine Bishop and Zach Lyons here on 104.5 The Zone.
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8: There was a positive.
7: What was that?
8: They had no major injuries.
7: That is true. So Stoney came up. I wish I should have had his copy.
9: Oh, he said something about that?
7: Well, he came up with his Stoney silver linings. We did a segment last night. Stoney
9: that,
7: silver
9: that,
7: linings.
9: Was that on there?
7: Yeah, it was.
9: Oh, yeah, no,
7: we,
9: seriously.
7: We had to make sure people knew it was actually a joke, because we didn't want people to think. But it's like,
8: hey, I'm not
7: the
8: joking.
7: Uniforms look good, no injuries. Oh, Cam Ward didn't throw an interception, which means that the Jets still haven't had an interception since 2024.
9: Oh, that's a good point.
7: No turnovers by Cam Ward at all.
9: Yeah.
7: You know.
9: Do it away.
7: Yeah.
9: Took a sack. He didn't put him in arm's way. He almost fumbled that one that almost was a safety. People are that guy hitting right on that ball.
7: I thought for sure it's going to be a safety, to be honest with you.
9: His feet was, I don't know where the ball was at, but his feet were, you know, outside of the, I'm glad they didn't call that a safety.
7: Let's go to Gary. Gary, you're on with Blaine and Zach.
10: What's up, Zach? What's up, Blaine? How y'all doing today?
7: Doing good. How are you? It's trying to make the best of a bad situation.
9: Yeah, no major
10: absolutely,
9: injuries.
10: Absolutely, absolutely. Like in the movie Stuart Litter, you gotta find the silver lining, right?
7: Yep. Mm-hmm. Oh, yeah, look, Dable's not going to be getting a job anywhere. He'll be an offensive coordinator next year. Mm-hmm. There's silver lining.
10: Absolutely.
9: I don't know about the top play calling that one, but that was a tough sled for him and the crew.
7: Hold on, Gary. Something happened with my phone. There you go. You're ready. You're on.
10: Yeah, I just wanted to call in, kind of get some positives on Cam Ward. You know, I know he had a poor game, but that's just honest. Yeah. You know, it wasn't the best showing, but we did see some improvement, especially right out in the first few drives, the way he was managing the pocket, stepping up in the pocket.
8: Absolutely.
10: You know, being able to escape. You know, I think the big issue that we have offensively right now is that offensive line. You know, we've seen it dating all the way back to Tannehill's last year, to Malik Willis, to Will Levis, and now Cam Ward. And that is, you know, when you don't have a healthy offensive line that can protect your quarterback, it don't matter the talent level of the quarterback, you're going to struggle. You know, it's kind of like the offensive line's like a heart, and the quarterback's the brain. And when that heart ain't pumping and beating, then that brain ain't able to function all the way. You know, and it's the same way in football. You know, if the offensive line ain't able to protect the quarterback, then he's going to have zero trust. He's going to be trying to get out of the way, holding the ball too long, you know, trying to escape out of the back. I think people should just kind of temper it down for a little bit. Mm-hmm. Give the kid time to develop. I think, you know, he shows a lot of flashes, you know, of being something. That doesn't mean he's going to be a great quarterback or anything, but we got to give him time to develop. And I'll end by saying this. I'm going to give a bold take right here. I know there ain't been much positive, but I got the Titans beating the Eagles next week. Tighten up, boys. Let's go.
7: All right. You know, hey, listen, if you want to make that bet, you can. That will not be on the Lions Den best bets for sure. Mm-hmm.
11: What's the odds already? You already know.
7: Huh? No, I'm sure. I'm probably out.
11: Oh, yeah.
8: But I'm going to say this, though. When you have a young team, you just never know what you may to expect. They may come out there and do really well. That is a true. I mean, man, this happens all the time. And there are some positives, as I mentioned earlier in the show, with Ward. Naturally, everybody's looking at all the
7: completions. They are 7-point underdogs at home. So the Eagles are favored by 7 as it stands right now.
8: I know they got a real good defense.
7: Just real quick on his thing about the offensive line, and I know nobody's going to want to hear this. But
8: you said J.C. Latham played the best of all of them.
7: He did play the best of all of them.
8: I'm just asking a question. Yeah. I don't know. How does his penalties play into his performance?
7: I think if they were
8: two false starts in a hole, wasn't it, or something?
7: It's one false start and a hold, I think.
8: Oh no, he had two.
7: Yeah, what? One false start and a hold. So that's
8: I thought he had two.
7: No, he only had two penalties.
8: Oh, that's right, because one of them, it was the other guy.
7: Yeah,
8: it was the,
7: yeah. He only had two penalties. Yeah. So, I mean, like, I understand penalties are penalties and all that kind of stuff. And
8: But when you're a team like the Titans, those are drive killers.
7: Yeah, but, I mean, I'd have to go back and check how they actually affected the drive, because I don't know off the top of my head. So
8: me either.
7: So they may not have affected it at all. I don't know.
8: But that didn't go into any of the greats. No.
7: Not when it comes to when I'm talking about pass blocking, I'm just trying to grade what actually played out.
8: Well, I'm talking about overall.
7: Yeah, because, I mean, they only had 4 penalties, right? Like, total. If it was a penalty mass disaster class across the board, maybe then we would point to it. But, I mean, 2 penalties, I'm not going to, like, now, if it's 2 penalties this week and 2 penalties next week and 2 penalties again, now we got a problem.
8: No, I'm a big J.C. Latham guy. I just want him to do well because I think he's capable. We got to now see him do it.
7: Yeah, so J.C. Latham did not get beat. I see people saying he got beat quite often around the edge. No, he ran the defender
8: around.
7: If you're watching the broadcast.
8: I'm all around the mountain when you go.
7: If you're watching the broadcast, I can understand why you would think that, the edge guy's beating him. But what he is doing is trailing the edge guy and then put him in the dirt off screen. Mm-hmm. You could see it clearly on the All-22.
8: All right. The quarterback had to step up, though?
7: No. Well, sometimes he did. But, I mean, sometimes you need to step up in the pocket anyway, but very rarely.
8: That means the inside guys were doing a decent job because he could step up.
7: You see, that was the bigger issue. Carmona got manhandled like 2 or 3. There's one time.
8: Ooh, Carmona got.
7: There was one time that David Onyemeta was pushing Cam Ward, pushing Fernando Carmona back into Cam Ward. And all of a sudden, he just kind of stops. And just pushes Austin Slootman for no reason and then just keeps pushing. Like, he probably could have had a sack if he not had that little extra aggressiveness just to push Slootman.
8: Right. No, you know what that was telling him? Don't you dare try to chip me while I'm going one-on-one with this guy because I'm going to get you too. That's what that is. Don't you dare.
7: Yeah. Now, I can understand from the broadcast angle why a lot of people thought the offensive line played disgustingly poor. Like, I could tell, like, the broadcast, but I think a lot of times Cam Ward's play style makes the offensive line look a little bit worse than what it is by drifting and holding on the ball.
8: Which he didn't do as much as he's done in the past.
7: And now, I think there were 9 pressures on the offensive line. I could see why that most other sites put 10. I found 9, but I can understand the 10th one, and that's the 10th one probably is too, like, X's and O's oriented for radio.
8: Mm-hmm.
7: But either way, that puts them as a league average offensive line heading into Monday Night Football. They are 16th in terms of what the offensive line allowed in pass blocking.
8: Okay, middle of the road.
7: Middle of the road. And that's all you can ask for. Now, were there some ill-timed blunders by like Dan Moore and Carmona and Schlotman? Absolutely. Nobody played a perfect game. But it's not as bad as what everybody has assumed walking away. And I'm not the only person to think this. A lot of people that have been watching and breaking down the film agree. But like, if you really start watching the All 22, and I know not all fans can do that, and that costs money and all that kind of stuff. It's not as bad as what you think. Mm-hmm. The problem is that, and we touched on it earlier, and you touched on it when it was just us, is like, okay, when the offensive line held up, Cam maybe bailed on the pocket. Or when the offensive line held up, Cam stayed in the pocket, nobody got open.
8: Right.
7: Or when the offensive line didn't hold up, and people were open, Cam had to bail. It was very much a normal offensive line performance, mm-hmm. with probably two or three big stinkers from the offensive line.
8: Which is typical. I mean, you know.
7: Right.
8: Yeah. So that's what people don't see
7: when
8: they're watching All 22.
7: And it's hard to see it on the broadcast angle. I mean,
8: oh yeah,
7: I understand why fans think this differently, but the All 22 tells the story.
8: Yeah. And it makes you say, well, you know, Cam didn't play as bad as you think.
7: He was
8: maybe average or a little bit below that.
7: I would describe his play as this. Below average passer, better decision maker.
8: Because it could have been way worse because mm-hmm.
7: He had some good throwaways.
8: He stepped up in the pocket.
7: I thought his decision making improved, passing probably. I mean, like those screens and easy dump downs. I mean,
8: oh, I don't like that he misses though. But then the one bubble stuff, I don't know why he's missing those. That's all mechanics.
7: And it's just two or three a game. Like it's just
8: that can't happen.
7: Yeah, and it sucks because those in a game where you need every little bit. And listen, Tajay.

0: throwing to spots. Sometimes they don't even see their play. So good play or bad play. Like, they don't know what happened, because sometimes they get hit. Now, all of a sudden, they don't know. They get looking up at the board like, did it get caught? I mean, yeah. You know, they don't know. So I think that's what he was trying to do on that play. Unfortunately, he was open, and he kind of threw it out there. He didn't know where the defender was because he couldn't see him.
1: And I think he waited a bit too long to make the throw and make the read, too. I think there's an opportunity to make that throw a little bit earlier, and that's kind of nitpicking in my mind.
0: Yeah.
1: But, you know, I just don't think that he made the throw accurately enough. Hey, Kroll, real quick, I do want to play this because we've been talking about energy, lackluster, and everything. I want to play that Kevin Dyson clip from last night. This is what Kevin Dyson said on Titans Talk Back last night about what he saw on the sidelines during the game. And I was kind of surprised that this was the case. Now, he doesn't know what was going on, and he tells you he doesn't know what's going on the defensive side or anything like that. But he does talk about how people were trying to get, you know, this team up on the sidelines and get the energy up, and they just couldn't seem to get the energy up. And have you found it yet, Kroll? Hello? Phone? You good?
2: Yeah, I'm getting it.
1: Okay.
2: Do you have the number?
1: I do. It is number 3.
3: It's just like they could never get over the hump. They could never switch. And so I was having to do sideline reporting, and I'm watching from where I can see the offensive line. There was a point in there where I can see guys really trying to amp guys up. Like I would see Latham. He was like, let's go, let's go, let's go. And then it just seemed like it kind of fizzled. It was almost like the energy level was just like decimated. It was just like they just went to sideline, sat on that cool bench. It was like, when is it our turn again? It was just like low energy. It was no rallying. There was a point in there where Cam was like, I'm tired of this. Beep, beep, beep, beep. Three and outs. We got to do something. It starts with me, but y'all got to do this. And he really tried. And it just like everybody's kind of looked at him like, okay. And I was like, dude, where's the
1: belief
3: energy?
1: Is gone.
3: Yeah,
1: right?
3: Where's the energy? And that was kind of the thing, and I was seeing at this point. Now, I didn't go down and watch the defense line and see, but just kind of watching them, I didn't see that same fire from Big Jeff either. It was just, I don't know if it was the heat. I don't know if it was just the way the game was going, fatigue. I mean, it's the first game. It's hot as heck, and y'all really hadn't played any reps other than practice.
1: Heck, the offensive line got to keep cold, right? They're hardly ever on the field.
3: And then you give up a 13-minute drive? They're done. They're cooked. They were tired.
0: You know what I'm saying? He also said that Big Jeff checked out.
1: Well, I mean, he's saying that he didn't see the fire from Big Jeff down on the sidelines. Now, he didn't go to the sidelines, but he's, you know, over there. But from his vantage point, he didn't see the same fire you tend to think from Big Jeff.
0: I'm not talking about just on this. People are saying that's what he said also.
1: I don't remember him saying that. I don't remember that.
0: I don't know. I didn't hear it.
1: Yeah. I didn't hear it in that clip, and I don't remember hearing it from Titans Talkback, but I don't mind going back and listening to it at some point, and we could talk about that part later. Low energy and all that kind of stuff. I mean, I'm just so surprised, first game of the season, that they got demoralized so quickly, if it sounds like.
0: So I'm going to ask you this question. So, and maybe it's more for Dyson, but okay, if your leader speaks out, what do you think their response should be?
1: Well, you would think that maybe there's a little bit of like, yeah, we could do this. We could do this. Cause I know it's probably a different game and a different situation. Not every situation is as emotionally charged, but I think of the times that you talked about McNair saying, we got this. Don't worry. Get me the ball and all that kind of stuff.
0: Right, nobody go rah, rah though.
1: Right.
0: That's what I'm getting at.
1: Gotcha.
0: I mean, so I don't know what he was expecting to see from them. I mean,
1: what actions. Yeah.
0: Like to me, you know, when your leaders speak, I think you're listening to them. Hey, we got to pick it up. We got to pick up the pace. And you go out there and then you do it. I mean, I don't know what you want to be. Oh, rah, rah. I mean, like, well, that's a lot of energy right there for nothing when it's hot as heck out here. And I need to make a conserve.
1: Well, I mean,
0: energy.
1: They didn't even have the energy on the field after either.
0: Right. Well, that's what I'm getting at.
1: Yeah.
0: So, like, okay, so you're looking for energy from them to say something or to back whatever, you know, leader said what, and then go out there and do it. So, I'm more about an action guy. I think you have leaders who say things, and then yeah, I don't need a reaction. You know, I want to see your actions. That's kind of how I take it. You know, I don't.
1: And then their actions did not.
0: Right, they didn't follow it up.
1: They didn't follow it up at all.

0: it didn't really matter, but, you know, it's different time, you know, but this team is growing. They're young. They got to, you know, so they got to figure it out, though.
1: Yeah.
0: You want to see who has some drive, though. And to me, it's all about playing. Like, we can talk all you want to on the sideline.
1: And I'm
0: not the big rah-rah guy.
1: Yeah.
0: Like, yeah, I've been sitting there listening to Fisher, Greg Williams, you know, different players, leaders, Eddie George. And then I wasn't going, oh, okay, yeah, let's go. No, I was like, oh, man, okay, I'm about to go out here now. Well, here's what we're about to do. And you be confident about it. That's kind of, I don't know, people think that they're supposed to get all pumped up. I mean, like, no, we go out there and execute.
1: Well,
0: it's a little different than like college to pro.
1: Gotcha.
0: It just is. It's business. It's like.
1: But I guess if we're saying that the energy needs to be on the field, the message still didn't hit home.
0: Right. So it didn't get home. So then, you know, whose issue is it? More leadership toned out, dead tire, out of shape, first game? Well, I mean,
1: shouldn't be out of shape, right? Because that was the whole point of them playing in the preseason and doing all those joint practices and all that kind of stuff.
0: I didn't buy into that.
1: Yeah, well,
0: that's what
1: they were selling.
0: It's like everybody buying it. Oh, they're in New York. They're going to be out of shape. No, it's hot in the Midwest, East Coast. In the summertime, the humidity is worse, actually.
1: Yeah.
0: So, I didn't buy any of that.
1: All right, we'll try to get to as many phone calls as we can when we come back. 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
3: 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We're going to try to go rapid fire here. James in West Portland. James, you're on with Blaine and Zach.
4: Just smiling, laughing at us.
5: How y'all doing today?
3: Doing good, James.
4: Jets.
5: Has anybody thought to inform the coaches that they can start scheming now that the preseason's over? Like, we got our butt whooped all preseason. It was calm down.
4: Yeah.
5: We can scheme, but we're not. It's the preseason. We're not scheming. And that crap on Sunday was no scheme at all. A middle school player could have called a better game on a couple of those.
3: I mean, I agree with you, James. I don't know how much of it is scheme, how much of it is execution, but this was the warning sign, or the weakness of this scheme, if you've listened to this show all summer, has been what? The run defense. And that showed up in the biggest way, the most, like, essentially everything we were worried about, run defense, the center and right guard, Dan Moore. Has Cam Ward progressed as a passer? Like, can they get separation? Mm-hmm. Everything that we were so worried about on this show, nightmare scenario yesterday.
4: Yeah. Well, and it's hard on the offensive side when things aren't working. You know, you start trying to figure out what can we do to have some success. You know, but man, they got out coached and out played there for sure.
3: Whew. All right, Lamar, you're on with Blaine and Zach.
6: Yeah, great to be on, fellas. So just two quick points. So first, the fan that, you know, seemed to be a little hurt and abandoned by the uniform change. I mean, the Tampa Bay Buccaneers, the New England Patriots, Seattle Seahawks, they all went through rebranding, changing the uniforms, and they all won Super Bowls. So, I mean, that's kind of the risk of having security blankets as a kid. So you got to move past that one. And then the second point, is we just need a little bit more nastiness from our team. Like, Cam Ward was the number one overall pick in the NFL. So act like you're the number one pick. Show some arrogance. Take some chances. Be a little bit cocky out there. I know we're in Nashville and you want to be a good guy, but be a little bit cocky out there and have some oomph to you like Marcus Robinson and Blaine Bishop used to have back in the day. And that's all I got to say.
4: McNair, if you're talking about quarterback.
3: Yeah.
4: Yeah, he was a calm, cool customer. And I think Cam is that way as well. I think that was a buildup. You guys just saw the end product. I mean, we went through some 8-8s and, you know, and so it takes – it's a process.
3: McNair wouldn't have lasted in the NFL, in today's NFL, right?
4: He didn't even – yeah, he didn't even play.
3: Because he would have been forced to start right away.
4: Right, yeah, he wasn't ready. He wasn't ready. No way. No way, no how.
3: Let's go to Leon. Leon is going to try and give us some positivity for the Titans, I think. Leon, you're on with Blaine and Zach.
4: Please do.
7: Actually, no, the positivity is not for them. It's for me personally. Look, Blaine, because this involves you, okay? Because I'm the guy who came up to you after the pregame show ended, and I told you I was from Gary, Indiana.
4: Oh, yeah, so, I remember you. Yeah.
7: So this is all my whole point. I had two great things that happened to me yesterday outside of the Titans game, of course, which was shaking the hand of two Titans legends, one of them being the Hitman himself, you know, and I really do appreciate you taking that time to talk to me there for a few minutes. And when I was leaving the stadium, I looked over to my right and I was like, you are Brad, right? And he was like, I am, talking about Brad Hopkins. Yeah, I shook his hand, and I was just like, it was a rough game. He said, you're the second person that said that. I'm going to have to talk about this tonight. But before I get off, I told him the NFL has shown me many times that this isn't exactly over with. We didn't see this even as recent as last year. You know, hey, nobody expected New England to do what they did, and they went on that run. I know it looks bad, but I'm still going to have some hope and optimism until about maybe week, I don't know, 5 or 6. But for now, let's just go. Let's tighten up, y'all. And thanks for taking my call.
3: No problem. Thanks, Leon. Yeah, I mean, it seems like week 5 or 6 is about the death knell. Like, that is the time where you're going to know what this team is, unfortunately. Oh, and that's going to be here before you know it. It's going to be here before you know it. Let's go to Jansen. Jansen, you're on with Blaine and Zach.
8: And Ward.
9: Hey, guys. Welcome to True Reaction Monday. And as far as the uniforms go, probably this morning the new uniforms probably went and hid themselves and are waiting for a good team to come along and come out from hiding and be wore by that team. And so they need to bring the old uniforms back and let this garbage team wear those. As far as Cam Ward goes, everybody's like, well, he's got to develop. He's got to grow. Look at Dart for the Giants. And look at Shrupp for the Saints, drafted the same year. And look at Tyler Simpson for the Rams, playing against second string during the preseason and looking good. So that's all I got to say about it.
3: Yeah, I mean, we kind of talked earlier about the dangers of comparing, you know, Cam Ward to all these things as different systems, different environments, different coaches, all that kind of stuff. Mm-hmm. I can understand, like...
4: Oh, I understand completely why fans look at it that way, yeah.
3: Yeah.
4: You know, especially Dart as well as Shuck, though, because of what they have around them. They may have some proven more weapons, but what do their offensive lines look like? I don't know. I don't know what those teams' offensive lines, they're just as average as the Titans, right?
3: They may even be worse, right? Like, I don't know. So,
4: but they're finding a way to work around that with their play calling. And, you know, so that's, they're finding a better way to utilize their weapons.
3: All right, Chris in Nashville, close us out. Chris, you're on with Blaine and Zach. Chris? Chris didn't hang around on that one. Let's go to Jeff then in Nashville. Jeff, you're closing us out.
10: Hey, guys. I don't know if you remember, we used to have a running back on our team by the name of Derrick Henry, and they decided they didn't want to pay him because he's starting to get up there in years, had a few miles on him. Well, yesterday he ran for more yards than Cam Ward passed for. He had 144 yards and 3 touchdowns. And passed Marcus Allen is 3rd in the all-time scoring. Mm-hmm. So just wanted to give that stat out. Thanks a lot, guys.
3: Thanks, Jeff. Couple of mismanagements, you know, over the years for the Tennessee Titans with some of the all-time greats.
4: Yeah, well, that one there is a freaking nature there, man.
3: Yeah.
4: That guy's going to walk into the Hall of Fame. So I wonder where he's going to – you think he's going to finish in the top 5 all-time? In rushing yardage?
3: If he plays
4: 2 more seasons and he does.
3: Yeah, because he was like 1,500 yards. 10th or 11th, I think.
4: He's gonna be there.
3: He could get there. I mean, the way that the Ravens are playing, he probably will get there pretty quick. He may have another 2,000 yard season ahead of him.
4: No.
3: I don't know. This Ravens team is looking pretty good.
4: Yeah.
3: All right. This is Cover 2 with Blaine Bishop and Zach Lyons here on 104.5 The Zone. And in the meantime,
4: and in between time,
3: peace.

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4: It is 3:01. Good afternoon. Live from the Circus Sports at the Mint Kentucky Down Studio, I'm Zach Kroll. The Titans fell 23-10 in their season opener yesterday to the New York Jets at Nissan Stadium. The loss marks the sixth straight season the Titans have lost in week one. Tennessee will be back at Nissan Stadium next weekend to host the 1-0 Philadelphia Eagles. The New York Giants took down the Dallas Cowboys on Sunday Night Football 28-20 in John Harbaugh's debut with his new team. Jackson Dart threw for 230 yards and had three passing touchdowns. Tonight, week one in the NFL concludes with an AFC West battle as the Chiefs host the Broncos at 7:15. Patrick Mahomes will make his first start since his torn ACL in week 15 of last season. You could hear the game right here on 104.5 The Zone, courtesy of Westwood One. In college football, Tennessee is 2-0 as they defeated Georgia Tech 45-24. However, head coach Josh Heupel announced that starting tight end Ethan Davis is out for the remainder of the season after an ACL injury. The Vols will host Kennesaw State in week number 3. Finally, Vanderbilt beat Delaware 35-26 to improve to 2-0 to start their season. They will host NC State in week number 3. 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
5: 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Brent Daugherty with you on a beautiful day in the Music City. Hope you're having a great day. 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They've got the Sunday ticket. They've got 17 televisions in here, and this is the sports bar in 12 South. You need to Uber on down here. We'll be down here, or Lyft, or Waymo, whatever you want to do. We'll be down here until 6 o'clock. Football is back. So kick off the season at the ultimate 12 South game day destination, Bottle Cap in 12 South. 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A dollar off J.B. Kirk whiskey during the show as well. You'll want to taste that. We did, yes, when we came to meet with Morgan
6: Cold-blooded.
5: And Austin, I don't know, like a month ago. And really, really good, huh?
7: Sound like we need a wash-away toast.
5: Oh!
7: Of J.B. Kirk, though.
5: Ooh.
7: Yeah, we need something much stronger than the ultras and
5: I think that's a great idea. And there's a dollar off J.B. Kirk during the show. So, yeah, come by. We'll wash something away.
7: Yeah, if we get enough people, we'll have a wash away toast. Y'all.
5: We'll do it. Don Davenport is here, y'all.
8: What up? Let's go.
7: What up,
8: Bubba? Let's do this. Let's do this.
9: I give a damn about my reputation.
5: The hardest working woman in sports.
7: Man, I mean, coast to coast. You hear me?
5: 65-minute weather delay in Pittsburgh.
8: Oh, that sucked.
5: Right in front of a game that ends up 12-7.
7: That didn't stop bad.
8: God. I'm tired of watching bad football.
5: I will say this. Kirby with an eye tried desperately to see you. We never did, unfortunately. We try. Like,
8: that's okay. I was, as my producer said, you look like Gumby in that rain jacket. I didn't bring a hat, so I had to put my hood on, and my rain jacket was like a green color. And ironically, hilarious, I get an email today, hey, send us your size and all of that for an ESPN rain jacket. I'm like, yeah, because I looked like Gumby.
7: I appreciate it.
8: Yeah. They're like, God, that rain delay was miserable and she looked awful. Let's get her a rain jacket.
5: I will say this. You know your friend Kirby with an eye. She had a dedicated television on for you, but the 65-minute.
8: It's the Dawn TV, yeah.
5: Yeah, delay took us out a little bit. And then, like,
8: I don't blame you.
5: When they went to halftime, they didn't go to you. And so then we were like trying to guess when halftime was coming back, yeah, and all this stuff.
8: And so then at the end of the game, so ESPN has a different lightning rule. You might see it in some broadcasts.
5: Yeah.
8: So they go by like cloud to cloud lightning. If it's within 8 miles, like all your camera people have to go inside. And me, allegedly. yeah, and so the end of that game, UCF is driving, like, score a touchdown and win, right? And lightning strike. We have no camera operators, so we just had to, like, lock down cameras because they still played it. Let me tell you how powerful the NFL is, okay? Because I guarantee you there was lightning within the amount of miles at the end of that game, but the Steelers played the next day on that same exact field.
6: They wanted them off that field.
8: And the grounds crew already was going to be there all night to try and get that field. Yeah. It's a grass field. Yeah. Now, they just redid the grass, but to try and get the playing surface ready and all of that. So I promise you, they were like, there's a minute 40 left in this game. We about to play it and get it over with so we can turn this field for the NFL.
7: They waste no time.
8: They were not stopping that one, no doubt. Yeah. So, and it was sloppy. Like, I think Pitt's defense is really, really good, but that was a really sloppy game.
6: Yeah.
8: Like, Texas A&M week one, it was a little bit of a sloppy game, right? Some misses and all of that. So I'm like, dude, then I come home and I work a volleyball game, which, shout out Vanderbilt Volleyball, their first win over a ranked opponent in program history.
6: They're 7-0.
8: Amazing. And they're so fun to watch. So shout out to them. So I called that game. So I didn't watch the Titans, but of course I'm like looking at Twitter and catching up in commercial breaks at
6: and
8: broadcast.
6: We were messaging.
8: Yeah. And then I'm like, damn it. Now I have to go back and watch a third bad football game in 3 weeks.
6: Yep.
8: Oh, and it was bad.
6: UCF had 20 yards rushing on 22 carries. Pitt quarterback Mason Heinschel, who threw seven touchdown passes last week, was 18 of 29, 212 yards and no touchdowns, 65-minute weather delay.
8: I think he's the real deal. So there you go. Pitt's defense is legit. I'll give him that.
6: Slay, how was your UT watch party at Big Shots?
7: Really good, man.
6: Great,
7: the environment was popping. They had to set up good. I mean, the drinks were flowing. The shots were definitely flowing. Food was phenomenal. Shout out to my guys over there, man. Caddyshack wings, they were on point. The honey hot with the lemon pepper drizzle. Oh man, it was phenomenal.
6: Really?
7: Yeah, it was.
6: Okay.
7: It was everything. So the next time we'll be there, we'll be, I think, Auburn.
6: Okay.
8: Let's go.
7: Depending on who they play first, either Auburn or Arkansas, whichever one
6: they play. Auburn right after Texas.
7: It's Auburn then. Yep. Auburn, then Arkansas, then the Alabama game. That's
6: by
7: the
6: way,
7: watch parties.
6: Texas with that comeback win against Ohio State. We'll talk about it in more detail later, but that makes Texas number one in the AP poll.
7: Deservedly so.
6: They will beat UT San Antonio this weekend. Tennessee will beat Kennesaw State this weekend, and that will be in 2 weeks a matchup of undefeated teams. One ranked higher than 15th, one ranked number one in the country. So Tennessee all-time in Neyland Stadium is 1-4 against number one ranked teams. The one win, I was there.
8: What was it?
6: 1985.
8: Oh, gosh.
6: When Bo Jackson and the Auburn Tigers came into Knoxville and lost 38-20, ranked number one in the country.
8: Get away from that stupid game and Sports Illustrated cover and blah, blah, vomit.
6: I can't do anything about the stats. That is the one game they won against the number one team. By the way, menu items here. We've had food here before, and when I say here, I mean Bottle Cap in 12 mm-hmm. South. And this is where you need to go. Legit sports bar, but sports bar with great food. Some of the appetizers I noticed, fried pickle spears.
8: Ooh.
6: Not like the little pickles. Fried spears.
7: Oh, okay.
6: Yeah.
7: The whole deal.
6: Enchilada.
7: Mm-hmm.
6: The whole shebang.
7: Yeah, it's a cool little deal.
6: The whole, I don't know. Jalapeno poppers, onion rings. The onion rings are really good.
7: Onion rings,
6: and more. They've got loaded fries with three options.
8: Hmm.
6: So you can make a meal out of loaded fries. They've got wings and tenders. The burgers are amazing. Austin with J.B. Kirk Whiskey loves the burgers here. And I failed to get one last time, so I'll probably get one this time because they have a deal. $10 dive burger, fries, and a domestic draft beer for $10, as I said. Chicken sandwiches, boom, salads, they've got it all. So come by and see
8: this
6: us.
8: This place is awesome. There's TVs everywhere.
6: And, man, when Slay, fall's coming. It's coming.
8: We didn't hear yet.
6: Officially.
7: You see, I'm not acknowledging you?
6: Officially, the first day of fall is next Tuesday.
7: You've been saying this in June.
6: Since we had the meeting here. And they got all the garage doors and bottle cap.
7: I told you.
6: And you're like, man, those will be open when we come do Monday Night Football.
7: And it's been the hottest it's ever been.
8: Yeah. Dude, and I thought the Titans looked gassed yesterday in that heat, too.
6: What they looked like collectively was
7: Nathaniel.
6: Listen, is what they looked like. I think the temperature could have been in the 50s and the Titans would have looked like that. Because they looked like they were playing from the 50s. I mean, they got their ass whipped in every element of that game. Except for Anthony Hill. Anthony Hill Jr. 16 tackles.
7: But guess what, though?
6: Two passes defensed. First time a rookie did that in his first game since at least 2000. But that was it.
7: Yeah, I can't even acknowledge that.
6: He couldn't either. Jimmy White asked him about it.
7: And he's
6: like, man, we lost.
7: And that's a real competitor right there. Because walking into it, dog, how am I gonna tell y'all, man, I look good out there. Boy, I'm a first start out there. Man, I was rolling all around the field. Man, y'all got dog walked in every facet of the game.
6: Yeah.
7: To the point, listen, I went all the way slick little baby journalistic on this one.
6: You did?
7: I was up there taking notes.
6: Yeah.
7: I said, you know what?
6: At
7: the game. I said, instead of, you know, going back, watching the game, taking my notes down in, I said, what I'm going to do is watch it in real time and take notes and be all the way dialed into this thing, man. Not as a fan, but as an analyst, just watching the game like this. Man, by the time I got to halftime, when they came up out of there, I was so disgusted. I said, nah, I'm cool. First and foremost, I was about to come on and go hard on the fans. And I said, you know what? I can't do that. And the reason being is because I thought it should have been a sellout for Chris Johnson. I thought if you're honoring a guy like that, what he gave, I thought it should have been a sellout.
8: Well, but then when did that come out on Thursday?
7: No, yeah. I'm giving you, that's the reason.
8: Okay.
7: So that's why I pulled back. I was like, man, if I would have heard he's not showing up to, and not because he didn't want to, but because of other things that he was dealing with.
8: Yeah.
7: I would have probably said, you know what, I'm probably miss this one too. It's hot out there, man. I was going because of CJ2K. You know what I mean? I'm going to pull back on this one. So that's why I said, you know what, I'm going to be cool. And a lot of people went into the concourse and all that, and I totally get that because it was hot, man, to be sitting right there cheering. And they were cheering. Jets fans were loud. Titans fans were louder.
8: Yeah.
7: No ifs, ands, or buts about it. They came out in droves, and that was with nowhere to park. Walking to the arena, the energy was right. They were talking trash to the Jets fans. I was coming across the other side by the Juvenile Justice Center, and I mean big trash talk.
6: That's where
7: I was. Soon as you got off James Robinson Parkway.
6: So we sat there and did the pregame show, the Lee Company Countdown to Kickoff. And, you know, a lot of times, especially like mid to late in the year, you see so many more road fans than Titans fans.
7: Mm-hmm.
6: That was not the case yesterday.
7: Yeah.
6: As we sat there and did that show, the Jets fans were so outnumbered, so much outnumbered, so far outnumbered by Titans fans and all those new jerseys and CJ2K jerseys and all that. And they still honored him at halftime, which was cool.
7: No, it was great.
6: But, that was not good. I mean, just absolutely walked out of that stadium.
7: Yeah, that one.
8: So, you guys remember last Wednesday when we went through and did our predictions on wins for this team?
7: Yep.
8: First of all, every single one of us was wrong about the Jets game.
7: I wasn't.
8: You still feel good about your 10?
7: No,
8: you
7: I
8: feel
7: said,
8: good about
6: remember,
8: that number?
6: Don't forget my answer. Said if they lost.
7: If they lose, they're going 3-14.
8: Yeah, that's true.
6: They're
7: going
6: 3-14.
7: No, I thought you said 3.
6: I thought you said 4.
7: Well, they lucky if they get 4.
8: He said 3, yeah.
7: They lucky if they get 4. So that's what I'm saying. Like, it's,
8: where are you, Mayor? Are you done
7: that's
8: with that
7: why
8: number?
7: Important. Man.
6: How can you not be done?
8: Yeah.
7: That's I'm
8: fair.
7: Saying.
6: Like,
8: that's
6: and
8: fair.
6: Y'all know me. I'm full of hope and optimism and all those things. But, man, I'm at the point now. Show me, man. Just show me. Show me y'all got it together. I'm tired of hearing about it.
7: You got to drag me back to it.
6: Listen, and I hate questioning effort because, like, I didn't play at the level that y'all did. And so I know lots of athletes and all these things doing what I do and all those things. So I hate to question effort. But, God, yesterday – that. You want to – okay, I'll use the word sluggish, and I think that's being very kind. They just look sluggish out there. Now
8: – that's a good word. That's a descriptive
6: word. Cam Ward evaluation is tough because, like, I understand and I think it's fair when people are like, gosh, that dude's got to do better. But at the same time, like, show me a clean pocket ever for that guy.
7: It was some clean pockets.
8: But
6: and you watch NFL football all day the rest of the day. Like the afternoon
8: games.
6: It
8: doesn't look the same.
6: Cowboys and Giants. There are clean pockets where a quarterback can actually step into a throw and deliver it. Now, I'm not giving him excuses or anything like that.
7: Too. He messed the pocket up, too, some, y'all. Like,
8: yeah,
7: it ain't,
8: he did.
7: But it ain't all on.
8: But like, the pocket was there. You got to step up and utilize it.
6: How hard is it to trust that it's going to be a clean pocket when 95% of the time you're about to get blasted?
7: However much money they pay you to as a professional, you have to.
6: I get it.
7: There's no excuse for it. It ain't no excuse for running out of the pocket.
8: But here's the other thing I don't know with Cam. Like, if that was Mitch Trubisky back there, would it have looked better?
7: That's what I'm scared about.
8: That's what I'm worried about. Like, it's
6: in
8: almost
6: the moment, yes,
8: I
6: but
8: almost
6: what is the
8: want.
6: Ceiling? That's what
8: well,
6: I'm scared
8: I understand of. That, but I'm just talking specifically though in the what is Cam Wharton? What do you
7: exactly
8: have within
7: you
8: him?
7: With.
8: I'm like, is it because the offensive line is garbage? Is it because Cam is garbage?
6: That and he like, can't read.
8: Right. That he can't see the field.
6: He can't see. I don't know.
8: And it
6: know.
8: Showed up in preseason, and I pointed it out, and I was like, God, I'm a little nervous about that because everybody knows I've been sold on Cam. I think he's the franchise quarterback. And now some things showed up in preseason games where I was like, I'm not sure he sees the field well. And then with this, I'm like, is it the offensive line? Is it Cam? Like, I almost want to see Mitch Trubisky back there to see if it looks different and better and that it's more on Cam than it is the offensive line.
6: So if you do that, is it over for Cam?
7: No.
6: Or can they come back to him at some point like Carolina did with Bryce Young?
7: It's tough. That would be the only one that I would be able to exercise as far as, you know,
6: it's the only example I can remember.
7: Yeah, that's the only one I can go with. I'm just scared that it'll
8: it usually doesn't work. You do. So you're putting a lot of this on Cam.
7: Yeah, just because of the veteran part of it, like, it's just different when you're staring down the barrel. Like, I haven't played quarterback, so it's difficult to say. But watching, it's different when you snap and you sprint if the first read ain't there. And I know another thing is manipulating the pocket.
8: Yeah.
7: I said this in the summer. It's got to be some – pocket manipulation, just from the simple fact he's not as athletic as the people that we're talking about. That's the only thing. And when
8: but
7: I say the people we're talking about,
8: you don't have to be. That's the thing. You don't have to be.
7: When you're trying to play like he is,
8: okay,
7: you have to be.
8: That's a fair.
7: You know
8: argument.
7: What I'm saying? Like the bailing out, and he didn't do it as much. The bailing out the back of the pocket. He see or feel a little pressure instead of manipulating the pocket. He takes off out of the pocket.
8: Yeah.
7: You're not out running none of these guys.
8: Right.
7: You're just not. You know what I'm saying? So that's one thing. Watching guys like, and these, see, the other part is, like what Yoro was saying, when you watch around the league outside of some of the guys that are walking into year two,
6: it makes it
7: you
6: work.
7: You see you see the steps being taken.
6: Yeah.
7: You know what I'm saying? We yet to see the steps being taken. Is there potential there? Talent? Ain't no question about it.
6: But look at Jackson Dart last night with the Giants. Clean pocket, delivered the ball, won a game against a division rival.
7: Like, we used it saying in it coming out of the summer, man, golly, these receivers got to be able to make some separation. Like, we said that the whole time.
8: Yeah.
7: And then we start saying the offense is vanilla. Like, it can't be vanilla in game one.
8: Guess what? It still looked vanilla.
7: You know what I'm saying?
8: So, here's one of the things. Okay. That's exactly what I was about to say. One of the things that really surprised me, outside of the lack of a freaking pulse from the defensive line and pass rush, but outside of that, what did I say all preseason? I was like, y'all, I think this run game is going to be legit. I feel really good about it. I felt like they went away from it in the preseason because they're like, okay, we got that.
6: They went away
8: Our
6: from
8: run game's going to be good.
6: Like,
8: but then you watch that game, and I'm like, what happened to the run game? I feel like even if your offensive line, this group of guys is not great when it comes to pass pro, I felt like they were pretty solid when it comes to the run game, And you didn't even see that. That's the thing that surprised me, I think, the most in watching it back, which I did today. I texted the boys this morning, and I was like, right after I dropped baby Babs off at school, and I was like, all right, boys, I'm about to go watch the Titans game. Say a prayer for my mental sanity.
6: What was my response?
8: Yourself while you're watching. Then I got to halftime, and I was like, do I have to watch the second half? And I called Mr. Babs, and I was like, do I have to watch the second half? And he was like, yes, because you need to know where all the yards actually came from on the stat sheet, because it didn't come from anywhere except in garbage time at the end.
7: When it didn't count.
8: And I was like, oh.
10: Or it didn't matter.
6: Oh, I've got those numbers. So Tony Pollard ran the ball seven times yesterday.
8: Seven.
6: Okay. First play, run. Second play, run. Another play on the first drive, Tony Pollard, carry number three. He had three of his seven carries in the first drive. And then they just go away from it.
7: Yeah, I thought you should have force-fed it a little bit more.
8: I mean, like later in the game, right, I get it. You had to. Your defense was out there for 8,000 hours. But
6: 19-play drive. Right? And then fumble the kickoff.
8: I'm like, anybody would be tired. Like, anybody. There, and I mean, we should have known on the first play of the freaking game. We should have known.
6: That Tony Pollard.
8: You put him on the 40-yard line to start a drive. What are we doing? Like, that is just that. That is the point where I would, if I were in the stadium, I'd be like, oh, hell, just go get me a drink.
6: How many people watching that game when Joey Sly kicked the opening kickoff to start the season out of bounds?
7: Yeah.
6: We're like, oh, here we go.
8: Here we go.
6: Here we go. Can't even do that.
7: You know what the toughest one of the toughest parts to add to
6: here's,
7: it
6: for Pat's perspective here's the 40-yard line y'all
7: we're
6: not worried about anything, we'll just give you the 40-yard line. We're that good.
7: Three and out. this is the thing. The reason I would like to see them run the ball, what I thought New York did was they established the line of scrimmage.
6: Yeah, they did.
7: Like, you know what I mean? On both sides of the ball.
6: They read.
7: And I thought you should have battled. You know what I mean? When you think about coming out, what is it, fast and violent?
8: Yeah, mantra, yeah.
7: That's Mike Tyson. That's coming out of the corner, you piercing the leather through your gloves to feel your knuckles. Regardless if you take hits. You have a game plan, and you're going to swing. They didn't swing.
8: Like punch somebody
7: like
8: in the face.
7: Countering. Yeah, it started countering, man, and that wasn't it. They're like, go establish the line,
6: what,
7: man.
6: What
7: they
6: did you
7: didn't
6: say?
7: Do it.
6: You said, I don't want to see Cam Ward throwing 30 passes. He threw 32. Titans ran the ball 14 times. And four of those were Cam Ward.
7: Yeah.
6: So the Titans ran it 10 times.
7: I ain't going to get it, man.
6: The New York Jets ran the ball 39 times.
7: Yeah.
6: For 152 yards. They didn't have, like, bludgeoning kind of runs. They had, like, 5, 6, 7, 11, 6, 8, 10.
7: And you know who's looming? The MVP caliber candidate.
6: Saquon Barkley.
7: Who didn't have to do much Sunday because Jalen Hurts did it all. Just wait to Saquon.
6: All right. I've got the stats.
8: No, Slay. No, no, no, no, no, no.
7: That's why I said
8: this team's going to come out a completely different team next week. They're going to beat the Eagles. All of us are going to be like, see, nothing to worry about.
6: What do you think the point spread is in that game?
8: I already know, so I can't answer.
7: It should be a low.
6: It's seven. But 7-point home underdog.
8: I thought seven was low.
7: That's very low. That'll go up because everybody will jump on that.
8: After that performance, I thought seven was
6: more low. 3HL coming up. Make sure you stop by. We'll be here until 6 o'clock. Look, can't control what happened yesterday, but we can control having a good time. And we're going to have a good time today at Bottle Cap.
8: Come hang out with
6: in
8: us.
6: In 12 South. Morgan is here from Bottle Cap. He's awesome. Legend in this business. Austin with J.B. Kirk Whiskey has a great story to tell about a Tennessee whiskey that you need to hear. And you will a little bit later, but you need to try it as well. Maybe we can get a try. Maybe we get enough people in here, we can do a wash away.
7: We need it.
6: Because it's a dollar.
8: Oh,
6: it's a dollar
8: on.
7: Lord knows we need it.
6: It's a dollar off shots.
8: Can you do that, Slay?
7: Absolutely.
8: Okay. Slay's ready.
7: Absolutely.
8: Come on out.
6: Bottle Cap, 12 South. Be here. We'll be here until 6 o'clock. 3HL, 104.5 The Zone.

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4: For HL 104.5 The Zone, it is a Titanoscopy Monday. I was really hoping we were done with that. So, you know, the hope was that the Titans were going to beat the Jets, obviously, and go into the Eagles game at 1-0, which would have marked the first time since December of 2022 that the Titans would have played a game with a winning record. So we're going to have to wait on that one. Eagles coming to town. Titans a 7-point underdog currently. We're broadcasting live from Bottle Cap in 12 South. Y'all need to check this place out, man. Great sports bar in the 12 South neighborhood. You can watch all the games, man. They've got Monday Night Football deals, which is currently going on. $10 dive bar fries and a domestic beer draft. Again, just 10 bucks. Thursday Night Football, buy one, get one beer, bottle and cans. 12 South's premier sports location, 17 TVs, NFL Sunday ticket, college football Saturday games. And by the way, today you get a dollar off J.B. Kirk during the show. And you're going to need to taste it because, admittedly, we are. I mean, why the hell not?
3: Don't put us at a bar when the Titans stink on a Sunday or on a Monday and expect us to not partake. The name of my drink, by the way,
4: yeah,
3: they got straight J.B. Kirk.
4: Yeah.
3: I'm like, I'm not doing that, right?
4: Yeah.
3: Mine is, what is it called?
4: Honey, I'm going to be late.
3: Honey, I'm going to be late.
4: That's like one of the signature name of my drinks drink here. At Bottle Cap.
3: It's like perfect. And it's so good.
4: Listen, man, J.B. Kirk, and we'll get Austin on to tell the story in a little bit. J.B. Kirk was a whiskey distiller in Woodbury, Tennessee during the 1800s all the way up until Prohibition shut him down. But he didn't leave. He didn't go do anything else. He waited and brought it back out. So his descendants revived the brand, actually. So more than a century later, the brand is still 100% family-owned, including Austin, who is here. You can meet him. Every grain continues to be grown and distilled in the state of Tennessee. Check this out. J.B. Kirk is exclusively sold in the state of Tennessee. And by the way, not for nothing, September is National Bourbon Heritage Month. Looky here. We go to 12 South. We go to Bottle Cap. Morgan's around. Moonshine shows up.
13: Let's go, baby.
4: Yeah. What are you doing?
13: This is my watering hole, man.
4: Yeah.
13: I said, wait a second. Did they say Bottle Caps in 12 South?
3: Oh, we're so glad you're
13: smart
3: here.
13: I was already headed here anyways, man. Dude, a Titanoscopy is like exactly how I feel today.
16: Yeah.
13: I mean, it was so bad. Oh, Titans? Wait, Titans? Colonoscopy Monday. Okay. Mm-hmm.
3: I was hoping.
4: She's wearing her.
13: Oh, my God.
4: I've got
13: good
4: family.
13: Where'd you get
4: those? I'm
13: going to
4: get it, though.
13: Oh, man.
4: We got rips,
13: well, that's
4: man
13: how I feel. And I was just telling Slay.
4: You went to the game yesterday, right?
13: I went to the game. Yeah. We were all – I think I heard you guys talking on the way in. We were all – I was pumped to see CJ and do the whole thing, but still wouldn't have missed it.
4: Right.
13: But coming into the game, feeling jacked all the off season. And leaving that stadium, listening to that chant, I tried to drink my sorrows away last night, guys. Mm-hmm. I'm a hurting unit, so I had to get back on the horse and hit up the watering hole, and we're back in action. But hey, you guys are forgetting one thing. You know,
4: what are we
3: starting, is this something starting, positive?
13: No, it's not. It's absolutely awful.
3: I thought you were going to bring a positivity.
13: No, 0%. I'm hurting. And as soon as
4: I'm
13: get a
4: show
13: little
4: her what you
13: hair
4: I'm
13: of the
16: hurting,
13: dog.
16: Everybody else is hurting.
13: Here's the deal. If you were at the game, you saw this.
16: Yeah.
13: First of all, the season starts in pure Titans fashion with a kick out of bounds and giving them.
3: That's exactly what
13: but
3: I said.
13: But it happened before that. Oh, say, can you see helicopters fly by? They mistimed the national anthem.
4: Oh, they did?
13: The whole thing was completely out of sync. Huh. So we go, jeez, announce the starters. Everyone's on the sideline. They're waving the flag. And they start

0: Clayton Simon. Man, everybody was coming out like, you know what? Let's go get to it. Yeah. I was like, okay.
1: It was so positive before the game outside, just walking around with all the fans and everything. And I didn't see a whole lot of Jets fans. Like you, I mean, you saw them in the fourth quarter when everybody left. But yeah. Pregame, it was a good environment.
0: Let me point out two things, too.
1: Pregame.
0: In my little notes.
1: Yeah.
2: In your little notes?
0: Yeah, my little notes. Are they handwritten? They're typed.
2: Oh, my God.
0: Look, I was going,
2: and then I stopped. Okay,
0: yeah, then I stopped.
1: Oh, yep. That's a lot of notes.
0: And then I stopped.
2: That's so, what I did.
0: I will say, man.
2: I'm not going to show them to y'all because you'll be like, dang, unhinged.
0: What hurt in this first half, I thought they could have changed the game. And this is to the Titans' credit, trying to play through it. I thought the punch out.
3: Total BS.
0: Anthony Hill.
3: I'm sitting up there.
0: That's a fumble, man.
3: I'm sitting up there with Keith, with Bully.
0: Yeah, that's a fumble.
3: And Bully, the whole time, he was like, you mark my words, 53 going to get his hands on the ball today. 53 is going to make a play and get his hands on
0: Perfect
3: the ball.
0: Perfect play.
3: And, I mean, second drive.
0: Yeah.
3: Punches it out. If they recover that, they're going to call that a catch.
0: Yep.
3: I don't get it. I don't get that at all. It was snowballing from the moment.
1: Well, here's the thing.
3: Off.
1: I think the NFL has gotten too cute with its rules because, like, as a fan, if I see on television or at the game or whatever, that was a fumble.
0: Yeah.
3: Yeah.
1: You can't go review it and then be like, oh, he didn't get his third foot down. I'm like, third foot? Come on, man. What are we doing?
0: That's a football play.
1: You just watch the play, and I'll tell you, that's a fumble. That's not a fumble. That was a fumble.
0: Steps made the play. I thought that was one.
1: Get too cute with the
0: rules. Then the second one at the end of the first quarter, it was third and one. And they snapped the ball, and the right tackle, he was so offside, he thought they were going to blow the whistle. They ended up getting the first down. Big Jeff, he was walking to the other end saying, hey, man, that's a false start. The tackle, when you replay it, the tackle pulled up and was standing and walking
1: straight
0: while
1: up.
0: Everybody else was playing live football. That's how far offsides he was. So I thought that was a false start. That was a bad one. I thought they could have changed the game in the first half. And you never know. You get the ball on that side of the field. You know what I'm saying? Like, things can go your way. You know what I mean? Especially with that turnover. And then after that,
1: through.
0: I mean, I'm just pointing them two things out. Like, that could have helped. But other than that, it was royal.
1: So do you want the stats that her husband asked for?
2: Yes.
0: What is it?
1: The Titans got a touchdown on their last possession of the game.
2: Mm-hmm.
0: Nobody saw that.
1: To get to the 23-10 final score. Outside of that drive, the Titans had 130 total yards and 3 points. They had 58 rush yards. Cam Ward before the last drive was 13-24 for 85 yards.
3: Oh, my gosh. I mean,
1: Moonshine, welcome to the happy place.
0: I mean,
1: we're always going to be happy no matter what.
3: Hey, listen, I think I got a cold beer coming. I can't spend that much time on the airwaves today because I got nothing. I don't have anything great. I'm so – it hurt my soul yesterday.
0: Yeah.
3: And you know what really, really killed me was – and you guys know me. I'm a special teams guy.
2: Yeah.
3: The individual effort, I don't want to – beat a dead horse here, but Tommy Townsend was the number one punter in the NFL in downing the ball inside the 10 last year.
0: Yeah, the bad boy bounced right on
3: that. He kicked five of them out of the back. His net punt right was 25 yesterday.
0: Yeah.
3: And Joey Sly kicks the first kick out of bounds. That's individual effort. That's not a scheme.
0: Yeah.
3: That's not a scheme thing.
0: That's
3: and Tommy Shank, two more of them.
0: Yeah.
1: TK
2: That's
1: fumble.
2: Not a coaching
1: TK
2: thing fumble. Either. Like, just do your job. Yeah.
3: I was sitting there, like, looking at these hidden yards, and our defense got left hanging.
0: That second quarter, I don't know how they held them to only 3 points in that second quarter.
3: Hanging.
0: I'm talking about the biggest salute should be given to them. They were on the field the entire second quarter.
3: It was, I think,
0: the whole second quarter.
3: We had 8 minutes of time of possession in the first half.
1: Well, the one drive was 19 plays, and it ended in a field goal, to your point. And then DK fumbles the kickoff, so they got to go right back out there.
3: Exactly.
1: And then they stuffed him.
3: I know.
2: Yeah, you know
3: we
2: why?
3: Were in the game.
2: Because the Jets are a bad team.
1: They're bad.
0: This is all I've been saying.
3: I told you, I got lit up like a Christmas tree right after the game, but I'm walking over the bridge with a bunch of Jets fans. I'm like, gosh, you guys, man, I'm glad you guys are having a great time, aren't you? And they're like, well, we just have to celebrate this one because this is the only game we're going to win.
0: They knew it.
3: I'm like, oh, thanks, guys.
0: They knew it. Doc, shout out to him. Give me a shout out, man.

0: presented by
1: Your Mom and Them.
0: Man, let me get this to my man Will. Man, Will was walking with his son. Man, my guy working at Walgreens. We were talking today. He was like, "Man, I brought my son out in that heat. We stood out there, and what hurt me the most, man, was walking back across the pedestrian bridge, having to hear that chant." Yeah. He said my son had to live there. I said, "Hey, man, listen, I know." He said he loved the show, but man, I done ran into four people just today that loved the show and said, "I don't know what y'all gonna do." I said, "Me either."
1: Well, we're going to have as good time as possible. We'll have to talk about the crap that happened yesterday.
0: Oh, my gosh,
1: we're going to have fun with it. Like, Big Jeff said this. It's always disappointing to lose the first one, which they've done 5 years in a row, especially at home in front of our fans. The fans had a lot of great energy coming out.
0: Yeah.
1: We've got a long season. There's a long season in front of us. This is not the end of our season. And then this line. So I hope the fans can stick with us. That's the line after one game. I hope the fans can stick with us. That's why I'm just like, okay, y'all, well, you know, I got to believe what I see. And until y'all do something, they're 7-point underdog this weekend. Good luck. The Giants just beat the Cowboys, who are predicted to win the NFC East. You go play there in week three.
0: Yes, they do.
1: Good luck.
2: And okay,
1: that's going to be Jackson Dart against Cam Ward.
2: Oh, gosh. But it's not just one game. This is the problem, though. It's not just one game. For Titans fans, for players that have been here, it's not just one game. It's the past 40. Are you saluting me?
3: Yes, ma'am.
2: Yeah. So Big Jeff can say that it's just one game, stick with us or whatever, but it's not just one game with this franchise. I know it is with this coaching staff, but
1: I just hate that he has to feel like he has to say, please stick with us after one game.
2: He does, because it's been 40-something. Just uninspired football.
0: Then this is the reason I was saying this was a must win, because of this feeling.
2: It's fair, yes, say
0: going
2: it was
0: home
2: fair
0: right now.
1: You saw it coming.
0: Just from the simple fact of he does not have to make that statement. If the Seahawks came in here, if the Chiefs came in here,
2: or if it looked better.
0: Anybody but Arizona. This team we just played, the New York Jets, can't even remember their damn name. The New York Jets,
2: and the
0: Dolphins, and the Browns. Maybe the Raiders. Anybody than them, other than them,
2: Raiders
0: do not
2: won.
0: Have to make. Yeah, that's even more of a problem. An Arizona run, like Moonshine said, an Arizona one too. So now you're sitting there at the bottom tier while everybody else is surpassing you. So you don't have to make that statement just hanging out with. We can see your effort. We can see the competition that you gave. They were just a better team that been put together longer. With this right here, this team ain't. This coach on the hot seat, Aaron Glenn. Man, that man was over there going crazy on the sideline. Like, they knew what they – Geno, I'm telling you right here, this hurt me. Geno Smith went to the podium and told them folks.
4: I didn't get to
0: I don't think –
4: Sorry.
2: Like, yeah.
4: He said, I don't think I'm sorry. I didn't mean to steal. I'm sitting here in just complete zombie mode thinking about all the plays yesterday and thinking about how Geno Smith is legit in the MVP candidate for voting. No, he's not. I'm just kidding. But we made him look that way. And then he walked up to the podium, like Slay said, and said, "Man, I don't think I got touched all day." And that was supposed to be the strength of this team. Is that front seven and that pass rush?
1: I don't think you got touched. Like, Zeph tried to text us some stats from PFF that they had 12 pressures. I'm like, they didn't have any pressures. What are you talking about?
0: To even have the audacity to come out and say that in an NFL game in week one. You was that comfortable? Get the boy. Another JB Kirk, please.
2: It was.
1: Here's the thing. If you come to Bottle Cabin 12 South, I will buy you a shot of JB
0: Lord,
1: Kirk. I will buy you a shot of JB Kirk. Come,
4: have a beer with me, please.
1: Let's have.
4: I know what I'm doing.
1: Like around 5:20 or so. Let's have a washaway
0: toast.
1: Let's have a washaway toast at Bottle Cap in 12 South. 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More 3HO coming up. We've got you. 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
16: In Antioch, we have a wreck 24 eastbound, the off-ramp to Haywood Lane. It's partially blocked due to a crash there. In Madison, Gallatin Pike South and Harris Street still clearing that wreck. Still have the crash Dickerson Pike at Rock Street. The crash that we had earlier, 65 northbound at Armory Drive, has now been cleared. However, just up from that crash, we have another one, 65 northbound, between Wedgwood and exit 82. It's pushed over to the right shoulder, but still causing delays. I'm Jay.

0: 94.5 The Zone Monday edition, and we are here for you. Let it out. 615-737-1045. Titans get dragged all over the field. Drugged?
1: Both.
0: Drugged?
1: Both.
0: Did they get drugged before the game?
2: No, they got no, that was during the game. The dragging led to a drugging. That's what it felt like. I think and guess what? The coldest part about it was it just wasn't for the people on the field. This is what I don't want to get misconstrued in this. And Babsy touched on it. And this means so much. Yes, the players are out there on the field. They control the outcome. Like when they go to them and they say, man, there's no way y'all can think that people out here just playing just to play for a check. Totally agree with it. I think they give them their effort. Mm-hmm. The other part is what can't be forgotten is the fans, like Babsy said, dude, we walk around and take it as much as y'all do. You know what I'm saying? Like we walk around proudly with Titans gear on and saying who you represent. Mm-hmm. Like I don't think they understand like what our DMs and messages look, and I'm not talking about us sitting right here. I'm talking about all the fans that represent continuously, that look silly, that get bopped on the head day after day after they lose. Like, you got to go and deal with that, man. Like, it's a lot. It is a lot in the last now 3 years that you got to deal with, man. It's, man, that's tough.
3: It's hard to be a Titans fan right now.
2: I mean, it is tough.
3: I can speak from the point, like, I know that we do radio and talk about these things, but I make no bones about it. I'm a Titans fan. I have been since I moved here 20 years ago, you know, and it's hard to be a Titans fan right now.
2: It is.
0: Doesn't mean we can't be objective. And the other thing for me, it was third, fourth, and fifth grade. I lived in Houston. So the first NFL game I ever went to was Oilers-Steelers.
3: Hey, at least they lost, too.
1: Mm-hmm.
3: And the Colts.
0: Listen, the Texans' defense gave up more total yards in that game yesterday than they did all of last year in any game.
2: Yeah.
3: So you're saying there's a chance for the division.
0: Well, did you see Jacksonville?
3: There we go.
0: Now, Jacksonville had a lot to do with Cleveland. By the way, Deshaun Watson's still the quarterback in Cleveland, in case you were wondering. That's what Todd Monken said.
2: Not for long.
0: I mean, I turned it – like, I had – you have to be careful with this when you're watching the Titans game. I went home to watch the Titans game, so I'm watching it on one television. And you have to be careful when you have the NFL red zone on because they're ahead.
2: Yep.
0: So I put it on in another room. So, like, during breaks, I would go in there. And, I mean, seriously, the first time after I turned it on, I went in there, Deshaun Watson drops back, gets hit, fumbles the football. And then, they were down, whatever they were down, 24-0 at that point. I don't know. But, yeah, they lost 34-10. They had a meaningless touchdown at the end like the Titans did.
2: Yeah.
0: But, anyway, we're here for you. 615-737-1045. Let's go to Larry and Dixon.
2: Oh, we got
0: today
2: phone calls?
0: On 3HL. Larry, go for it, man.
4: I don't know if there's much else I can say outside of what you guys have said. But when somebody puts 10 guys on the – they had double tight ends and run a fullback most of the time. How do you let them go 19 plays before you decide to stop them?
0: 19 plays.
4: It is ridiculous, man. That's 9 and 10 offensive guys in the box.
0: Yeah.
4: And 10 guys in there and stop them.
0: Here's the other thing, Larry. That was the Jets.
4: Hey, I'm going to tell you right now, I don't remember the Titans playing a game this poorly last year.
0: I don't either.
2: Yeah, this
4: and number two, they were very similar to the Jets under Robert Saleh yesterday. I'm telling you, people are going to draw those correlations because they have no choice now.
0: Man.
4: And
0: I do thank you, Larry, for the call, man. I appreciate you. I do wonder what Robert Saleh, if we could just give him some truth serum, like, on the sideline, because he turned the entire offense over to Brian Daboll. I wonder what he was thinking while the offense was on the field.
3: He was probably thinking, can somebody block somebody?
0: Can y'all please get like 3 first downs so we can get rest?
2: Goes any kind of break.
0: We'll go 19 plays and then fumble the kickoff.
2: But the problem with that is
0: that's what they did.
2: That happening, that's supposed to happen in football in high school when you're less talented than the other bunch. What they call that is 3 yards in a cloud of dust, and you're cool with that. We're just going to run the ball every time we got the ball, maybe on the 10-yard line, and we got to go the entire field. We're going to go 3 yards in a cloud of dust, jumbo package. We ain't trying to blow y'all off the ball. We ain't trying to get no explosive plays. We just going to go inch by inch. That's what they did. That's not supposed to happen in the NFL. That's the problem. Like, everybody get paid. They get paid. We get paid. Like, everybody gets paid.
3: So, if you had to pick, and we'll do this after the break. How's that? When do we have CeeLo?
0: 4:20.
3: Okay. So, we'll do this after the break. You pick your most concerning thing.
2: Sheesh.
3: Y'all don't laugh at me. I'm serious.
0: That's an impossible question.
3: No, it's not. Pick the most concerning thing.
0: How many options do we get?
3: About one.
0: Oh, Lord have mercy.
3: Just one. Most concerning thing about that performance we just saw out of that team yesterday.
0: All right, we'll do that when we come back again.
3: Just one.
0: Bottle cap in 12 South. Come by and see us. I will buy you a shot.
2: God, Babs.
3: Sorry, boys.
0: For so you, right. Your trip down here, J.B. Kirk Whiskey, it is great. You need to try it. I'll buy it for you. Come on down. We'll be here until 6 o'clock. And if we got enough people here at 5:20, we'll do a wash away toast.
3: Slay
0: Dog, it's been a minute.
3: This place this area is awesome.
0: Also, we're sitting in like the porch area with the garage doors, but it is so cool back here because they have one of those ginormous like D1 fans, you know, that's like – it looks like it should be like a helicopter blade or something.
2: Probably is.
0: Maybe they use it.
2: I think it is.
0: I don't know. Maybe it is.
2: Yeah.
0: 615-737-1045. You want in? That's 615-737-1045.
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17: We have a stalled vehicle, I-40 eastbound at Broadway downtown. It's really got things jammed up there. 24 eastbound, the off-ramp to Haywood Lane. It's still partially blocked due to a crash in Antioch. Dickerson Pike at Rock Street still dealing with that crash. Also, Harding Place at I-24, a wreck. And near Fisk University, a wreck. Dr. D.B. Todd Jr. Boulevard northbound at Meharry Boulevard. I'm Jay Harper.
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18: It is 4:04. Good afternoon. Live from the Circus Sports at the Mint Kentucky Down Studio, I'm Zach Kroll. The Titans fell 23-10 in their season opener to the New York Jets yesterday at Nissan Stadium. The loss marks the sixth straight season the Titans have fallen in week one. They will be back at Nissan Stadium next weekend to host the 1-0 Philadelphia Eagles. The New York Giants took down the Dallas Cowboys on Sunday Night Football 28-20 in John Harbaugh's debut with his new team. Jackson Dart threw for 230 yards and had three passing touchdowns. Tonight, week number one in the NFL concludes with an AFC West matchup as the Chiefs host the Broncos at 7:15. Patrick Mahomes will make his first start since he tore his ACL in week 15 of last season. You can hear the game right here on 104.5 The Zone, courtesy of Westwood One. In college football, Tennessee is 2-0 as they took down Georgia Tech 45-24. However, Tennessee head coach Josh Heupel announced that Vols starting tight end Ethan Davis is out for the season with an ACL injury. The Vols host Kennesaw State in week number three. Finally, Vanderbilt beat Delaware 35-26 to improve to 2-0 to start their season, and they will host NC State next weekend. 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
3: Let's go. Happy, I don't know if it's a happy Monday, but we're going to make it a happy Monday.
0: That's right.
3: We're going to make it a happy Monday from right here at Bottle Cap in 12 South. Come join us. No intro today.
0: Yeah, no intro?
2: None.
0: Huh. All right. Well, Slay's here, too.
2: I'm in the building. Just roll, keep rolling. You.
0: We are Bottle Cap at 12 South. 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And by the way, September is National Bourbon Heritage Month. We'll be here until 6 o'clock, so come by and have a little taste on me. I got you.
2: Yeah, hurry
0: come
2: up.
0: On down.
2: Hurry up.
0: Get on down here. Bottle Cap, cool place. Football back. Football is back. So kick off the season at the Ultimate 12 South Game Day Destination. You can join us today as we broadcast live at Bottle Cap until 6 o'clock to kick off Monday Night Football. Broncos and Chiefs going at it. Chiefs with a losing record last year. It was the first time in seven.
3: Yeah, Mahomes got hurt. Mm-hmm.
0: It's the first time in seven seasons it was happening with or without him. Huh. My opinion. It was the seventh season. First time in seven seasons. There we go. That they haven't been in the AFC Championship game. They've been in the last three Super Bowls until last year. First losing season in 10 seasons for Andy Reid there in Kansas City. They are 2.5-point favorites tonight against Denver, arch rival Denver. In Kansas City tonight, so that should be fun.
2: Taking Denver, I like their defense. I don't know about that, y'all. I get what you're saying, though, but ooh.
0: You don't know if it'll be fun?
2: No, if they would have been under 500 with Patrick Mahomes. I think it's a
3: couple. Oh, I'm going to say hell no, they wouldn't.
2: There's a couple quarterbacks in this league that's going to go and get you over 500 on their own. That's Josh Allen, Mahomes.
0: They did have issues.
2: Joe Burrow. Yeah, everybody got issues.
0: Well, usually not them.
2: I mean, come on, y'all. They got issues. Even when you just because you don't see the issues, don't mean everybody got issues. I can promise you that.
0: I saw issues watching Cleveland play. By the way, you can do the same thing with the Browns that you could do with the Titans. They scored a meaningless touchdown at the end of the game, their last possession, just like the Titans did. Deshaun Watson on that drive, 2 of 2, 62 yards and a touchdown. He threw a 46-yard touchdown pass. Before that, the entire game, 14 of 20, 143 yards and an interception. So he averaged 10 yards a completion, not just an attempt.
2: The fact that these two are in the same conversation.
0: So can we not just like – so the Browns play – who do they play? At Tampa this weekend. The Titans host the Eagles. Can the Titans not just host the Browns and do like an elimination game this weekend? And then send Philly down to Tampa. Everybody's got their home game and the road game.
2: Only problem is, dog, who will be there? We'll be at that game. You going to it?
0: No.
2: Oh, okay. I'm going to the Eagles game.
0: You are?
2: I want to see them.
0: You want to see the Eagles?
2: I want to see them both.
0: Okay.
2: One, I want to see the bounce back, buddy. Hell yeah, I want to see an MVP caliber guy like Saquon Barkley who didn't have to do much Sunday because Jalen Hurts and number 13, wherever he came from, they hit on that draft pick, wherever he fell out of the sky from, no. Who? He came from Green Bay. And see what I'm saying? I don't even know where he came from. But he came in, and now I understand why it was cool letting A.J. Brown get on out of there. Like, dude, this dude here, man, I mean, just working. Devontae, like, come on, man. Let's go. I'm going to try to get some more.
0: 615-737-1045. Let's go to the phones. Buffalo and Creekside. Buffalo, what you got?
19: I mean, it's just as sad for us Green Bay fans as it is for y'all Tennessee fans.
2: Lord have mercy.
0: What happened in that game? Like, I didn't even see it. I just saw that Green Bay had the lead, and then they did not only lost, they lost by margin.
2: Well, we just let this brother get on the air and tell a lie. There's no way it's sad. Y'all got a Super Bowl championship.
0: Yeah, that's true.
19: It's heartbreaking, but Nashville SC did go down and scoop up a point from old Messi down there in Miami, so you got that going for you.
2: Brother, one thing, let me tell you this. You do not want to be in this boat of feeling the same as we do as Titans fans.
0: Yeah, that's a stretch.
2: You don't want to be.
0: Buffalo, love you, brother, but
2: don't even play those
0: games. Come on, man.
2: Wait till Halloween to play those kind of little trick-or-treat
0: games. That's one of the story franchises in the NFL.
2: This ain't the one. Like, yeah, this is like, come on, stop it.
0: They've had three quarterbacks since, like, 1991. One of them's in the Hall of Fame. One of them is going into the Hall of Fame. And then you got Jordan Love, and
2: he
0: remains to be
2: chilling. And I don't know what happened at the end of that game, but, I mean, in that last quarter. But, man, the passes he was making, he's giving his players opportunities, Christian Watson, all them dudes. Like,
0: thank you, Buffalo. That's a hard sell, though. Appreciate that. Although yesterday's game was weird because I saw Green Bay had the lead. And
2: it
0: then
2: did.
0: And then I didn't check again until it was final, and they lost by
2: Brian
0: double
2: Flores'
0: digits.
2: Defense started getting home. That's what it was.
0: 615-737-1045. Let's go to CJ in Murfreesboro. CJ, what's up?
20: Think about it.
0: CJ.
21: Yeah, can you hear me?
0: Hey, yeah, I got you. There you are.
21: Oh, cool. I just want to say I was going to go in on Cam Ward and the offensive line and everything, but I have to say I didn't see anything from Dable that's setting up the next play. It just seemed like he was just calling plays to call things and see if Cam could execute. But I didn't see anything that would make me feel like he knows Cam Ward's tendencies or anything for the future as far as I'm concerned.
2: I feel you on that. It didn't feel like it was a flow to the game.
0: No.
2: That's why I thought the running game could help kind of balance that, the no feel to the flow. Like, listen.
0: You had a loss at this point?
2: Yeah, I got to say this, man. If the defense can be on the field for that long in the first half, if you can tell me we're going to give you the ball over and over, and then, matter of fact, that ain't enough. We're going to give you the ball for a whole quarter and hold you to 10 points. I feel kind of confident in us walking around and saying, coming back out of the half and knowing we get the ball, I feel like we're in a great spot, and we're not. So that's the toughest part, man. It's a lot to talk about, man.
0: 615-737-1045. Kirby in Nashville next up.
2: Hey, Kirby. Alan Kirby.
22: Hey, guys.
0: Hey.
22: Man, season ticket holder for 14 years, bought tickets when I moved here as a freshman in college. Tennessee Titans fan my whole life. And for the first time ever, I've sold my tickets next week to some Eagles fans.
3: No. You can't do that.
22: Friends.
2: No.
22: Yep, I did it. I'm not even mad. I'm still game, and I was like, I'll take the cash. I can't bear to go again.
3: So, oh, man.
0: You took the green to give your tickets to the green.
2: Oh, man. They make you feel so bad you want to make.
0: Because you were feeling blue.
2: Another kid's wish, man.
22: Multiple blues. But the last thing I'll say that made me the most for about an hour, but a lot of frustrating things yesterday. Thing that frustrated the most, we're driving the third quarter, and it's like a second and eight. And we break out of the huddle, and Cam starts. No one knows where they're going, and he's telling Tasha to go one way and Tony to go another. They're all running around. We have to waste a timeout when we're down 20-3. Like, we need those. I don't know if y'all remember that play. That was probably the most frustrating thing for me yesterday is, like, we can't even get lined up. Looks like middle school football. So, appreciate you guys. If I was on a work trip, Brent, I would be there for the shot. So, take one in memory of me, please. And
0: all right, Kirby, man.
22: Y'all have a good one.
0: Appreciate you, brother.
3: Thanks, Kirby. You can't be selling to Eagles fans. At least it's one of his friends.
2: Man, and a little kid.
0: And a kid.
3: And a
0: I mean,
3: kid.
2: First
3: That's
2: NFL
3: fine.
2: Game. We making dreams come true. So
3: yeah. Everybody else's. Everybody else's.
0: Babs had a question before the break. Babs, what was your question?
3: My question was, the one thing most concerning for you about that performance on Sunday. Not 2, 3, 4. I know that the list can be long. That's concerning right now. But it is the most concerning number one thing for you.
0: Is it too big picture to say that my biggest concern is that they got their ass whooped in all three phases of the game?
3: Yeah, that's too big picture. That defeats the purpose of my question of saying just one thing.
0: That is one thing in my mind.
2: I got one.
3: I mean, all right, Slay, hit it.
2: Mine is living up to the mantra of fast and violent. Because what that entails is you're playing that way. You're living that way. Anytime you strap up or go out there to the practice field, that's how it's going to be. What happened to pushing the edge? If we're fast and violent, regardless, and I'm not telling you if the game gets out of hand like that, it's 20-3, we need to start going fisticuffs. But one thing, when you walking away, I need some people limping when they go back to their tunnel. It just if I'm fast and violent, at some point, somebody got to get – I mean – hey, man, help dude off, man. He cramping. Like, his ankle got twisted. Look, man, they bloody. They bruised. I need to feel and see all of that if it's fast and violent. I feel like they did exactly what we, as Titans, were supposed to go and do. Play fast and violent.
0: You don't want to see the opposing quarterback at the podium saying, I don't think I got touched today.
2: That's not fast and violent. That's not fast and violent.
0: Also, Tavondre Sweat said something interesting. Like, they got what they deserved, and they know what I'm talking about. Well, like, what was that?
2: It don't matter.
3: There was a couple of those from the Jets, like, floating out there.
2: Guess what? They get to do that. They get to do that because I know one thing for sure. What's our guy Brownlee? Man, I'm talking about all he had to do was take his helmet off, and you would have seen his mouth going a million miles per minute.
3: He ended up getting hurt,
2: and then he came back.
3: Yeah,
2: that's how much it meant. And he was out there pointing. Yeah, you Cam. Yeah, you
0: that
2: better
0: reminds
2: get,
0: me.
2: You better throw that screen in the ground. Throw if you don't. You know where I'm going with it. Like, man, what? Like what? Oh, yo. Man, come on.
0: That reminds me. When Babs got to halftime, she goes, do I really need to watch the second half?
3: Yeah.
0: We were all like, no.
2: Dog, it's – hey, man.
0: Let's just want to see the one touchdown drive.
3: Oh. Okay, so I think that's fair. It kind of goes with Mind Slay, which is I felt it was uninspired football.
2: It felt uninspired.
3: It felt like there was a lack of energy. I know it was hot. I think conditioning was a question mark for the Titans. Now, part of that is your defense was out there for, 12 years, so I get it. but that is that my biggest concern isn't something specific. It is the fact that it looked uninspired on every single level.
2: Yeah.
3: The only one that didn't look uninspired was Anthony Hill Jr., and that is bunk.
0: 16 tackles for the rookie in his first NFL game.
3: I mean, he was
0: should have had a forced fumble and fumble recovery, too. Two passes defense. First time for a rookie linebacker to do that in their first game since at least 2000. They can't even find the last one. Mm. So,
2: let go, baby. What's yours, Joel?
0: I mean, it was the big picture thing. They got their ass whooped in all three phases.
2: You
0: like,
2: got to pick one. You got to pick one, Joel.
0: Okay. Defensive line. No pressure. Can't stop the run.
3: Fair.
0: Can't get off the field. Completely set the tone.
3: Can't get off the field. That's exactly it. So – I quote tweeted this when I was watching the game back now, but Jim Wyatt put out that QB pressures versus the Jets that we were talking about. And Jimmy said, Jeffrey Simmons 6, John Franklin Myers 2, Jacob Martin 1, Jermaine Johnson 1, Kevin Winston 1, Femi Oladeja 1. My quote tweet was, watching the game back now, and there's no way they even had that many QB pressures. Mm-hmm. Oy. Like, there's just no way. I think, I mean, it's like, oh, hey, you're within 5 feet of the quarterback. We'll count that as a pressure. Like, they brought nothing.
2: Yeah.
3: And at the times when Big Jeff is double teams, like, somebody else freaking step up. Where is that? I thought that would be a strength. I thought it'd be there. I thought John Franklin Myers was going to be one of the best additions to this team. And we saw none of that.
0: Greg Cosell said they're young at offensive tackle, both sides. They're very what was he saying? They're not very good in the center guard triangle.
2: Mm-hmm.
0: Well, what are they going to do against a good team?
2: Double Big Jeff and play everybody else 1-on-1.
0: They had 63 plays. Titans had 49. If I'd have told you before the game that the Jets would be 2 of 12 on third down, you'd be like, hell yeah, Titans win. Let's go. They were 2 of 12 on third down, the Jets were. They didn't need third down.
2: You remember when I said, man, if they lose this game, they could be walking into Cleveland 0-6?
0: Yeah.
2: All right.
0: 615-737-1045. When we come back, we'll talk some college football. Huge college football weekend over the weekend. And Chris Lowe from On3.com will join us to talk about that as we broadcast live from Bottle Cap in 12 South. We'd love to see you. Great food here. We'll be here until 6 o'clock in the great 12 South neighborhood. This is the sports bar for you. 615-737-1045. Also, Bottle Cap will be here until 6 o'clock. College football talk next. 3HL.
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2: It's that time, man. You got to get to Circa. Yeah, get in there and wager it up, man. College football, NFL, you got all kind of games, man. And guess what? We about to slide into October. In October, you know what happens with that? MLB playoffs, man. Dive into it. I'm riding with the Dodgers. Team Mookie over here, 615. You understand what it is now. Short drive up 65. That's how you get there. It's right there in Franklin, Kentucky. First exit, soon as you get there. I think it's like two lefts, a right, then a left, and another left. 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You walk down the stadium steps. 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
8: We've got a real problem. I-40 eastbound at Broadway. The left shoulder is blocked due to a stall there, but you've got the HIRU units that are blocking the entire interstate there, trying to help this person. Charlotte Pike eastbound between I-40 and Brook Hollow Road, an injury crash in West Nashville. Harding Place at I-24, a crash. Also in Antioch, 24 eastbound, the off-ramp to Haywood Lane, still partially blocked due to an accident. Lebanon Pike at Spence Lane, a crash reported there. I'm Jay Harper.
0: HL 104.5, the zone. Britt Norton on Davenport. Rod Slay with you, broadcasting live from Bottle Cap in 12 South. We'll be here until 6 o'clock. We would love to see you. They've got deals going on. Great food here. And one of the deals is Monday Night Football deal. $10 dive burger, fries, and domestic beer draft. 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Got the Monday night game on tonight. Broncos at Chiefs. Chiefs a 2.5-point favorite. They finished 6-11 last year, and it's interesting because Mahomes didn't go out until the fourth to last game of the season, but he's back. Mm. And remember when he got hurt, the thought was that it would take like a month into the year, but he's a quick healer like my good friend Ron Slay.
2: Do heal a little
0: you were quick. Back before you should have been back.
2: Mm-hmm. I heal a little quick on.
0: Chris Lowe joins us now. He might know a little something about that.
2: CeeLo saw it. He got to see it.
0: College football. CeeLo, what's up? How are you?
9: I'm doing great, guys. Good to be with you.
0: I guess we need to start with that amazing comeback from Texas against Ohio State. They come from 23-3 down in the fourth to beat number one Ohio State, 24-23. Arch Manning in the first three quarters, Chris, 15 of 26, 112 yards and an interception. In the fourth quarter, Arch was 8 of 11, 83 yards, a touchdown, two huge fourth down conversions. How badly did Arch need that fourth quarter? How badly did Steve Sarkisian need that win in a big game?
9: Well, Texas' schedule the rest of the way, when you start talking about just the program, is really difficult. So as good as Ohio State is, if you lose that game before you ever even get into the SEC schedule, man, you're looking at really an uphill battle to get into the playoffs. So I think from that standpoint, they really needed that win. For Sark, yeah, I mean, he needed to be able to win a big game at home like that. No question. He's got the best roster I think he's probably had since he's been there. Across the board, depth, talent. He's got playmakers at all the key spots. And as far as Arch got off to a bad start last year. So you know what the narrative would have been had they not come back and won. It would have been, well, same old Arch here to start the season. But I think he showed what he was made of. I had a chance to talk or create some messages to somebody in his family today. This kid is really one that when you talk to the other players on the team, he is a galvanizing force. Those guys rally around him. I hope you saw that in the second half, the way the offensive line played. He had great protection. His guys around him made plays. And he was just determined with some of those fourth down conversions, some of his ability to keep plays alive, that, hey, we're not going to lose this football game. And that's what happened. So, yeah, the bigger win as Sark has had in a while, and I think without question the biggest win that Arch Manning has had there is the Longhorn starting quarterback.
0: How about Oklahoma State? Oregon was 35-0 against unranked opponents under Dan Lanning. Oklahoma State had lost 21 consecutive games against FBS schools, and they not only beat Oregon, they beat them down. Drew Messemaker, 241 yards and a touchdown in last week's loss to Tulsa, then 426 and three scores in the Cowboys' upset win over Oregon. I'll wait and see on Oklahoma State if they can be consistently that. But what does this tell us about Oregon, who started the season ranked number two in the country? Slay had doubts in the entire offseason leading up to that unimpressive Boise State win, and now you've got this. Where are we with Oregon?
9: The thing that was so surprising is that Oklahoma State, coming off a loss to Tulsa, was able to pull off that type of performance. You know, Oregon was one of those teams outside the usual suspects, outside Texas, Ohio State, Georgia, Notre Dame, a lot of people pointed to, you know, a team that has not won a national title, but a lot of people pointed to and said, hey, they're the one, or they're the team I would probably be highest on to win it this year. I think Oklahoma was the other one that people said, hey, this is Brent Venables, probably his best team, his most complete team, and then both those teams lay eggs this past week. Now, Oregon's loss a lot worse than Oklahoma. Oklahoma lost to a really good Michigan defense, one of the better defenses you're going to see in college football this year, and that game obviously on the road. But yeah, I think the Oregon loss and the way they played against, coupled with the way they played against Boise State, is one of those things where if you take a step back and say, wait a minute, with all they've got on a defense, they got tons of guys, I think they're going to be future pros on that side of the ball. You got a quarterback, Dante Moore. I don't think he's played that great, but served the NFL. It's really hot, man, that something's not right. Something's not clicking. And I know Dan Lanning had to answer some tough questions today about his decision to promote within when he lost his coordinators and now go out and get somebody else and bring him into the program. That's always a dicey deal. You want to promote your guys. You want to sort of give your guys a chance that you think are ready to move up. But there's also that fine line. If you don't have anybody, you want to go get somebody else and bring them in. He chose not to do that, so now he's going to get questioned for it. I think losing that game is really tough for them because now they got to play throughout the whole Big Ten schedule, much like I talked about Oklahoma having to play throughout the whole SEC schedule. I think you're looking at the situation with both those teams, Oregon and Oklahoma, whereas the narrative has changed so quickly from being two teams that maybe could do some damage, some real damage in the playoff, till they even make the playoff at this point.
0: Chris Lowe with us from On3.com every Monday talking college football.
1: Lowe, bigger surprise, the way Michigan bounced back or the way Oklahoma played?
9: Being at home, Michigan's got a lot of pride. So I thought they bounced back and played well. I think it's just that Oklahoma was so anemic offensively. Now, to be fair, Michigan is really good on defense. They got some grown men up front in that defensive line. And their secondary is really good. You're getting Rod Moore back, and he was injured much of the year last year. Get him back at safety. Jair Hill with a big pick here is one of the better cornerbacks in college football. So they got a lot of guys who could play anywhere on defense. So I thought they would play well. I knew that place would be crazy. It was 111,000. I just thought Oklahoma would be further along offensively, especially with Mateer being healthy. They brought in some guys, paid some money, big money to bring in some guys in skill positions. They just could not throw the football at all. And I thought they got away from running the ball. They didn't really try to run the ball. Mateer is a weapon in the run game, but Michigan never let him get going. He had 40 yards rushing the whole game. But otherwise, there was a time in that game where I thought, all right, they really need to try to establish the run game here. And they just weren't able to, didn't do it, didn't commit to it, couldn't commit to it. And, you know, Michigan needed one play on defense to turn that game around, and they got it on the pick.
1: Yep.

0: They doubled his number of carries. You know, he carried the ball 9 times in the first game against Western Michigan, 18 in this one. They really tailored what they did offensively to his ability to move and run the football. But, yes, and Coach Whittingham said after the game, you know, when we asked him about it, he says, we're going to have to grow our passing. We can't continue to run him 18, 20 times. We've got to take some shots. We've got to throw the football down the field. I think, you know, what they were looking at was how can we win this game? And they're going to have to evolve and grow. That's a heck of a way to make a living, though, is to lean on your defense. You're not going to win a lot of 13-10 games, 14-13 games, 17-14 games anymore in college football. I don't care how many good players you have on defense. At some point, you're going to have to score a lot of points. You're going to be down. You're going to have the other team that sort of lights your defense up. The defense is not going to play great every game, and you're going to be able to answer on offense. So I do think that is the concern with Michigan as they go forward now. But a big win. That's a game, though, both teams. I felt like as I sat there in Ann Arbor before the game, the winner of this game has a chance with a really key non-conference game to go on and make a run for the playoff. The loser, which obviously was Oklahoma, you go from Oklahoma now maybe being a team that can get in the playoff and make some damage. You look at the rest of their schedule, Brent, especially with their offensive limitations, they might lose 5 football games.
1: Yeah. That's insane, Lo. That was my dark horse for the college football playoffs, just from the simple fact what they returned and what you hit on earlier, Mateer being a threat with his legs. I thought they were trying to force it, like, okay, let's let them read the defense and see what it is. No, man, it's okay to run. And I thought that's what Michigan took advantage of. They said, you know what? The way to get you comfortable is let you go be an athlete. And Underwood was able to go and do that, and that's how they pulled away. But outside of that, Lo, Tennessee, Georgia Tech, they handle business. If all things go to they stay bored. Tennessee with Kennesaw and Texas versus UTSA. Man, only problem is a noon game. That's the only problem, Lo. Only problem.
2: Number one team in Neyland, and it's a noon Eastern game.
1: Thoughts about the Vols, CeeLo?
0: I thought Tennessee did what they should have done Saturday. You know, if they're a playoff team, that's a game you go in and you win handily, and they did. And yet they won with a lot of sloppy play. I mean, that's the thing. If you want to look at negatives, they're not going to beat Texas. They're not going to beat Alabama, beat LSU. They got 14 penalties for 142 yards. They're not going to win if you give up a special teams touchdown. You know, that shows up against the upper-tier SEC team.
1: Yes.
0: But Brandon continues to sort of just play within himself. He looks really poised. They didn't have to do a lot with him throwing the ball. He only threw it 21 times.
1: Yep.
0: But the thing Josh Heupel's offenses always do is they run the ball. And you're looking at almost 300 yards rushing, a lot of guys involved in the running game. So that offense will grow. It'll have to grow. But I looked at the schedule back before the season. And, you know, we all do this, right? We say, all right, win, loss, win, win, win. But I looked at sort of where the Alabama game fell for Tennessee, which is mid-October. I looked at the schedule and said, you know, if Tennessee can get to that game, at least 5-1, they got a shot to be a playoff team. Well, winning that first game on the road, you got Kennesaw coming, then Texas, okay, and then Auburn at home. So that's 3 straight games at home. And then you go to Arkansas.
1: Yeah.
0: So, you know, this Texas game really for Tennessee, I know we're looking ahead a little bit, and I want to diss Jerry Mack and Kennesaw too much, but that's a game where you would hope if you're Tennessee that you really put it together, even though it's a noon game, and play your best football. Because I do think even if you lose that game, but you play well, you got a real chance to go into the Alabama game, which is at home, 5-1. And I think most realistic Tennessee fans would have taken that every time.
1: Yeah.
3: Oh, no doubt.
1: Yeah.
3: Well, especially because players keep dropping like flies.
1: Mm-hmm.
2: Yeah, Ethan Davis out for the year. That's a tough one.
0: Yeah, Ethan Davis goes down. You lost Farouk in the preseason. 2 really key players. One of your better players on defense. And Davis, I know for a fact, is going to be a big part of this offense. He called touchdowns in each of the first 2 games. He's a guy physically that is a tough matchup for teams. So we're going to find out a lot about their depth. You're going to have some younger guys, some newer guys, you know, that, you know, you bring in a Lane at safety, you bring in a Metcalf at safety, which helps you sort of recover a little bit from the Farouk injury. Now, tight end, you know, you're

0: have to have some other guys step up. That's where I didn't know where this Tennessee team would be, would it be able to withstand injuries, because you always have them. You just always do. Would they be able to have the depth and the younger talent that are ready to step in once they get into the middle of the season, the latter part of the season, when depth really starts to show up? That's when it separates. In the league that Tennessee plays in, you know, Tennessee's first 22, I think, is pretty good. I really like what they got. But where you start to see the separation is when you get to games 9, 10, 11, and 12. How many of those younger guys, how many of the guys that you have been trying to develop that haven't maybe been on campus more than a couple of years are ready to step in and play key roles?
1: Lodog, let me ask you about Vanderbilt. I went back and watched the Vandy-Delaware game this morning, and Vandy trailed 17-14 at the half. They controlled the second half, winning 35-26. Going back and forth at quarterback, it really feels like watching that game, the better dude at this point. I know they were trying to wait and protect him from some bad things or all that and all those things, but Jared Curtis is the guy. I would be shocked if they didn't move forward with him as the starting quarterback. Berlewitz just, I mean, nothing personal against him. I don't know him. I'm just saying when you watch that game, you know who the better guy is. It doesn't mean Jared Curtis is – ready. He's not. He has an incredible arm. He still, it looks like, doesn't know what he sees beyond the first read, but he can make up for it with that arm, and he's athletic enough to escape some things. I think now's the time. That offense just clicked a lot better with him.
0: I think there were two concerns with Clark Lee and that staff. Number one, they didn't want to just throw him in there initially and scar him somehow. Okay. Mm-hmm. Number two is what you just said, that he's got incredible arm talent, but maybe holds on to the ball a little bit too long at this level, and certainly when you get into playing better teams. And that was the thing I think they wanted to really work on and see him improve, and I think he will. He's just too talented. No, I think he's the guy. And you know what? What you just said, the kids inside that locker room know. They knew he's the best player.
1: They know.
0: You don't have to you're not going to have to convince them. And I think if you're a Vanderbilt fan or donor, you look at, hey, we got this guy from Georgia. We paid $1 million or maybe close to $2 million to get him. It's time to turn him loose. You got NC State, Power 4 team coming into your place. This is a game Vandy really needs to win, you know, if they're going to have the kind of season they want to have. So I think you're right. I think we will see him. And I think it's time that he plays. Probably past time, but again, I'm not out there every day. I give Clark Lee the benefit of the doubt of what he's done at Vandy and the way he's built that program. But I don't think he's going to need any nudging. I think it's time that Curtis is the guy. And I think, again, everybody in that locker room, all his teammates around him, they know it too.
1: Well, and I know they won 10 games last year. They've never done that before in the history of that program. I don't know where the expectation level is for Vandy fan, but I know that they were booing a lot in the first half. It didn't feel like they were booing Berlewitz. It felt like they were booing the decision to continue to put him out there. The other thing about that is, going back to the expectation level, Vanderbilt's win total over-under is 4.5. So, like, with Berlewitz, I don't think they're a 3-win team. Maybe they're a 3-win team, but I think that's the max. With Curtis, I think you're looking more at 5 wins. I just don't see 8, 9, 10 like we did last year with Diego.
0: Probably not, but it's, you know, Diego is worth, I don't know, 2-3 wins himself, just the way he wheeled that team to wins. The thing to remember, too, is that when you have a young guy, a young quarterback, you know you got to live through mistakes. You know, he's a true freshman.
1: Yep.
0: He's not protected by, you know, Alabama's offensive line or Texas's offensive line. You know, it's different. You know, you got to do some different things with him. So you want to make sure he's ready. But I think you're right, Brent. I think if they're going to be a winning football team this year, it's time to turn him loose and again, live with some of the mistakes. But I do think the upside with him at quarterback is much greater. And I don't think they're booing Clark Lee. I don't think they're booing the program. But hey, if you're a Vanderbilt fan right now, you just got the highest rated recruit you've ever gotten at the most important position on the field in school history. You want to see him play. So I get the frustration,
1: that's right.
0: You know, and I think that's why. You know,
1: well,
0: I don't think they're going to have to wait any longer. I think he's going to be the guy.
1: I mean, as I was watching the game, I thought, okay, this was a pretty good idea to kind of roll Berlewitz out there, get Jared Curtis some time. and let him earn the job, right? Like, air quotes, earn the job. And then by the time you play in NC State, which is a competitive game, Vandy favored by 3.5, then you roll him out there with a full week of game one reps and move from there. Chris Lowe with us on 3.com every Monday. Appreciate you, Chris.
0: You bet. See you guys.
2: All right, Lowe.
1: 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Great sports bar in the 12 South area for watching games. 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
21: Crashes being worked near Fisk University, Dr. D.B. Todd Jr. Boulevard northbound at Meharry Boulevard. Harding Place at I-24, a crash. Also in West Nashville, an injury accident. Charlotte Pike eastbound between I-40 West and Brook Hollow Road. An off-ramp is partially blocked to Haywood Lane from I-24 eastbound due to an earlier crash in Antioch. And still working to clear the crash, Lebanon Pike at Spence Lane. I'm Jay Harper.
1: 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If you're not able to get here today, make sure you make plans to get here at some point. They've always got games on. Whatever days you're watching games, they've got them on here with 17 televisions, NFL Sunday Ticket, college football games, all the nights that they are playing. And, man, the food is awesome. BottleCapNashville.com is the website. Check them out. And we'll be here until 6 o'clock. Austin with J.B. Kirk Whiskey is here with us. Austin, what's up? How are you?
22: Hey, doing well. How are you doing?
1: Thanks for partnering up with this. Your product is amazing, let me just say.
22: Oh, well, thank you so much. Yes, sir. Yeah, my J.B. Kirk was my great-great-grandfather. He was a whiskey distiller in Woodbury, Tennessee, and, yeah, during the 1800s, so.
1: So this has been a family thing in your family forever.
22: Yeah, I mean,
1: basically.
22: My cousin and I revived the brand years ago, and we stuck to his natural mash bill, and we wanted to respect that and just, you know, go off with the history of the family. You know?
1: I love it. I love the story. We visited, Slade and I visited with you, I don't know, a month ago, mm-hmm. and you and Morgan from Bottle Cap, and love the story, man, and everything about the whiskey is Tennessee.
22: Yes, sir. Yeah, we're exclusively sold here. Every grain is grown and distilled here ever since the 1800s, and that's something that's really important to us because a lot of Tennessee distillers moved out of state when Prohibition was coming state by state. But we thought that it was important and interesting to be able to stay here in Tennessee, but also exclusively be sold here in Tennessee because, that's home for us ever since the late 1700s.
1: It's great.
16: That's so cool.
1: It's so cool. Great tasting by itself. Just pour me some in a glass. Right,
23: I got some. Yep.
1: But it's also great in terms of mixing with things. Like Babs had, what do you,
16: what's
1: honey,
16: the name of my drink?
1: Honey, I'm going to be late.
22: Honey, I'm going to be late. Probably.
16: This is so appropriate.
22: I think it's probably because Bottle Cap heard me say that phrase a lot of times in my life. So.
16: If Mr. Babs is listening right now, he's like, oh, yep, that's her drink right there.
1: I love it. And thanks for doing a dollar off today while we're here. And I've told people, like, hey, man, if enough people come, we'll do a wash-away toast, which, what was that, 3 years ago was the last time that we did that?
0: We ain't won since. They took it away.
1: I'll buy your shot if you come. Just,
16: I love a whiskey wash-away toast, too. That makes it even better. A Tennessee.
1: Ride share down to 12 South. Just put Bottle Cap in and tell your Uber, Lyft guy, whatever. Waymo. You can take a Waymo down here.
16: Woo!
1: Slave's nodding his head no. Nope. Or shaking his head no.
0: Not.
1: Yeah, we've had a great time, man. Thanks for your part in this. And appreciate you being part of our family.
22: No, thank you so much for doing this. And, you know, it's really cool to see you guys work.
1: Yeah.
22: You know,
1: today's a tough day, but
22: we always hear it on our side of it, and it's really cool to see you guys. Like, it's a lot that goes into this, so it's really cool to see that.
1: There's Austin JB Kirk Whiskey out of Woodbury, and just Tennessee product, man. And you can find it, but we want you to find it here at Bottle Cap, and we'll be here until 6 o'clock. Thank you, Austin. Appreciate you, man.
22: Thank you for
1: more 3HL 5 o'clock hour coming on, coming up. If you want in, I know you got a lot to get off your chest. We do too. 615-737-1045.
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32: We now have a crash that is blocking the right shoulder but still causing some problems. This is I-40 westbound at Hermitage Avenue. 8th Avenue South at Division Street, a wreck. Also an injury crash, Charlotte Pike eastbound between I-40 and Brook Hollow Road. The right shoulder blocked, Harding Place at I-24. There's a wreck there. In Antioch, I-24 eastbound, the off-ramp to Haywood Lane still partially blocked due to an accident. And Lebanon Pike at Spence Lane, a crash. I'm Jay Harper.
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33: It is 5:05. Good afternoon, live from the Circus Sports at the Mint Kentucky Down Studio. I'm Zach Kroll. The Titans fell 23-10 in their season opener to the New York Jets yesterday at Nissan Stadium. The loss marks the sixth straight season opener. The Titans have suffered a loss in week number one. They will be back at Nissan Stadium next weekend to host the 1-0 Philadelphia Eagles. In college football, Tennessee is 2-0 as they defeated Georgia Tech 45-24. However, Josh Heupel announced that Vols starting tight end Ethan Davis is out for the remainder of the season with an ACL injury. The Vols will be back in action in week number three, hosting Kennesaw State. Finally, Vanderbilt defeated Delaware 35-26 to improve to 2-0 to start their season, and they will host NC State in week number three. For all your foundation repair and waterproofing needs, you got to visit USSTN.com. 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
1: 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Brent Daugherty with you on a beautiful day in the Music City, broadcasting live from Bottle Cap in 12 South. We are so proud to be here. This bar is awesome. Food's great. And they've got all of the football viewing you could possibly want. From my current location, I can see, number one, they have 17 TVs. I can see 1, 2, 3, 4, 5, 6, 7, 8, 9 of them from where I'm sitting. Now, there are three behind me that I can see if I turn around. But cool spot. And keep in mind, when the weather breaks, man, they've got garage doors in here with the patio. This is going to be a great spot. And, you know, the people watching 12 South is amazing. So Morgan and his crew do a great job here, and we're proud to be here for sure.
9: There's an Alabama hat in the house.
1: I see my friend Ken Newton over here.
9: There's an Alabama hat.
1: Big Alabama fan. By the way, speaking of Alabama, they could send Mike Norvell out of Florida State with a big win this weekend in Tuscaloosa.
9: Do you think?
1: Alabama is a 20-point favorite in that game. The AD for Florida State was fired. The school president came out and gave a vote of confidence, or the dreaded vote of confidence, for Mike Norvell. He said he's a great guy, and I know he wants to win. Yada, yada, yada.
0: Sounds good to me.
1: So we'll see what happens, but, man, SEC action is in full swing. Do you want to go there before we go back to the Titans? Just a little SEC tour of what happened over the weekend. Missouri throttles past Kansas 38-21.
0: Austin Simmons.
1: Austin Simmons, the transfer from Ole Miss, who has 2 degrees by the age of 19, was 19 of 29, 292 yards and 3 touchdowns. Drink got really upset after the game, too, and unloaded on some things that Missouri was doing on their Jumbotron or video board or whatever. So Drink's always there for you. Texas comes for 23-3 down in the fourth, but the Longhorns throw down a historic comeback to beat Ohio State 24-23. Texas, the new number one. Arch Manning in the first three quarters, 15 of 26, 112 yards and one interception. You know what the narrative was about to be until that fourth quarter.
0: Well, we'll never know now.
1: Nope. 8 of 11, 83 yards, a touchdown, two huge fourth down conversions to get the Longhorns over the hump. The Longhorns will head to Knoxville as the number one ranked team in the country. Tennessee is 1-6 all time against number one ranked teams in Knoxville. The only win, close your ears, Babs, was in 1985 against Auburn, 38-20. And Bo Jackson and that crew, and I was there. Matt, they actually had, you know, the shakers that they have in the crowd in the crowds now and all that. It's all fun and everything.
0: Yeah.
1: Back then, they had wood sticks with pom poms on the end of them.
0: Yeah.
1: They were like weapons.
0: I already know it. Yeah. You had to get them up. They started making the little short handle joints.
1: Yeah. Mm-hmm. And they're plastic.
9: And plastic.
0: Yeah. Plastic, yep.
9: Dude, you can still annoy somebody with those things.
0: Show again. I
9: do it all the time.
0: I love it, too. It don't even matter to me.
1: Georgia flies by Western Kentucky 70-20. 70-20. Bulldogs quarterback Gunnar Stockton, 13 of 16, 234 yards and 5 touchdowns. 49 straight wins for Georgia against unranked opponents.
0: Keep covering.
1: Georgia scored on their first 7 possessions.
0: 70.
9: Is that good?
0: I mean, who is it? Tennessee State and Western Kentucky? Who is Georgia now?
1: They play at Arkansas this week.
0: We still won't know.
1: They're 24-point favorites at Arkansas.
0: You know what I'm saying?
9: I'll tell you who Georgia is. They're eventual SEC, possibly national champion.
1: The other thing that I was seeing is back in the day, FBS typically didn't cover against FCS for a variety of reasons. Now they're covering at an alarming rate. And the thought, I was watching Brad Powers' podcast, and he was talking about how the rosters have been so decimated in FCS because FBS just cherry picks.
9: Yeah.
1: It takes the best players, and then you're left, and you can't bring people in except from a lower level, you know?
0: Yep.
1: And so that's something to watch. LSU had a first-half hangover against Louisiana Tech coming off that disembowelment of Clemson.
0: Disembowelment.
1: It was 10-7 LSU at the half. How about that? They scored the first 25 points of the second half. Sam Leavitt threw 3 interceptions in the second quarter.
9: That's the Sam Leavitt that I expected.
0: That's what was waiting
9: that
0: on.
9: That one
0: on,
9: right there.
1: That
9: I
1: gave
9: was
1: me pause.
9: For it after Arizona State stuff, I was like, that's the one.
1: So I was like, how is Ole Miss just a 2.5-point underdog against LSU after watching them against Clemson? Now that gave me pause on that game. Should it?
9: No.
1: 3. At Ole Miss. It's 3. LSU by 3 at Ole Miss.
0: No, I think it's still going to be.
9: Yeah.
0: That's going to be fireworks regardless.
9: I think it's going to be fun.
1: Lane is best when he can sell us against the world.
9: Correct. Why do you think he's like all in on this villain thing?
1: You can't do it against Louisiana Tech and you come out 10-7.
9: Exactly.
0: Yeah.
1: You can do it against Ole Miss.
9: And that's exactly what Saban used to battle with Alabama, remember? And he'd be like, that's rat poison, whatever.
1: Rat poison.
9: I remember I worked that Citadel game years ago when Citadel was tied at half and they got the ball coming back out.
1: And you had to interview
9: out.
1: Him.
9: And I had
1: and
9: to interview
1: goes,
9: him.
1: And he goes, I told you.
9: Yep. Yep. And he sat there all week and preached like, no, we don't. It's hard to prepare for this offense. It's this. It's that. Right.
1: Triple option. And nobody runs.
9: Nope.
1: That.
9: And everybody was like, yeah, whatever. OK, whatever. And sure enough, that happened at half. But like that's you have to find something, though, when you don't have like, oh, we don't prepare often for this offense kind of thing. You got to find something to, you know, be the hey, everybody's against you. Right.
0: Right.
9: When you're playing some of those teams, and that is, you're right. That's when Lane is best, when he's like, nobody's picking you to win, or everybody thinks that they're going to show you, and that's how he motivates and motivates well. I mean, that's why he did so well at Ole Miss, I think, because nobody expected Ole Miss to be a national championship contender all the time, right?
1: Ole Miss, meanwhile, sorry, Slay.
0: No, you go. I was going to say, even when they're the favorite, it was the underdog at Ole Miss. That's where he played.
9: Yep.
1: Yeah.
9: Exactly.
1: Ole Miss, meanwhile, on the other side, crushes Charlotte 41-9. They did not cover, though. Trinidad Chambliss, 23 of 26, 225 yards and two touchdowns. The other thing we're seeing in these lower-level games, group of six, FCS, whatever, these quarterbacks, when they play in those environments and those that talent level, are throwing up video game numbers. 23 of 26.
0: Insane.
1: It's hard to do against air. 225, two touchdowns. Deuce Knight is the player for Ole Miss. If you haven't watched him, I watched him against Louisville in Nissan Stadium. That dude is ridiculous. So in this game, I'm surprised they showed all this, honestly. 4 of 8 passing, 68 yards. He's really a wide receiver. 4 carries, 27 yards, including a touchdown where he hurdled the guy at the 5-yard line clean. Didn't even, I mean, Edwin Moses style, like from back in the day.
0: Yeah.
1: Guy didn't even touch him. Into the end zone. 8 receptions, 76 yards for Deuce Knight. 171 total yards, so he'll have to be dealt with. Texas A&M blows open a four-point fourth-quarter lead to win 48-20, kind of similar to what you saw. That game, now, better opponent in Arizona State, but that game was a four-point game in the fourth quarter, and Texas A&M blows them out 48-20, two pick sixes. Marcel Reed, 15-25. 163 yards, 3 touchdowns, and interception. Oklahoma, we talked about that. Alabama trailed at Kentucky at the half 17-13. They won the second half 32-0.
0: Yeah. I was like, that was another one. When they walked into halftime, I'm like, man, look at Kentucky, the energy right, like the atmosphere is buzzing.
9: Dude, Will Stein,
0: he got him going.
9: He's freaking likable. Don't you love it? I mean, he's up on the desk on SEC Nation. Yep. He's like, put your drinks and your flasks and come on out to the game and be loud. Like, I love his energy. He brought in all these transfers as a completely different team. Kirk Herbstreit's picking him on college game day.
0: Yep.
9: And then second half, wow.
1: Second half happened, Freshman quarterback Keelan Russell, 16-23, 188 yards, 1 touchdown, 2 interceptions, was sacked 4 times, but all in the first half. So Alabama cleaned everything up in the second half, and they were able to pull away. Arkansas blasted at Utah 43-10. I really don't have anything else to say about that. The Hogs led 3-0 after the first drive. And then that was it. Mississippi State went to Minnesota. Look, y'all, we've been talking about Mississippi State all offseason. We've been talking about Kamario Taylor since last year. Now everybody jumping on. They went to Minnesota as a 1.5-point favorite. They blew out the Golden Gophers 38-13. Taylor, the highest-rated quarterback recruit Mississippi State has ever signed. He has 8 touchdowns in 2 games, 16-22, 227 yards, 3 touchdowns, no interceptions, 86 yards rushing. Fluff Bothwell, Slay loves him.
0: Yeah.
1: 113 rush yards with 2 touchdowns as well. He's a junior. Theoretically, could come back.
0: You got to keep him involved. Like he has the shoulders and the body style to carry the load. That's one of them. He gets greater later as the game goes on.
1: Florida Cook Campbell, 52-3. That was a stretch on me saying cook Campbell, you know, Campbell soup or whatever. Right. Yeah, that was bad. 52-3. Jaden Ball, y'all.
9: We missed it.
0: Yeah.
1: Jaden Ball, we had on at Media Days.
0: Yep.
1: One of the best running backs in the SEC.
0: Yep.
1: There are a couple, maybe
0: yes,
1: three. But he went 14 carries, 160 yards, three touchdowns last week. This week, 14 carries, same amount of workload, 136 yards and two touchdowns. So he's got five rushing touchdowns. They play at Auburn this weekend. Florida favored on the road in the Plains, on the Plains, by 2.5.
0: Now, these are the games that Alex Golish like to make
1: these
0: his name.
1: These little 50-50
0: games.
1: I'm
0: telling you, these are one. I guarantee Auburn gets two of these this year.
9: Two of these games,
0: whether they're at home or on the road. Yep,
1: That's another team that we've talked about that we like in the offseason.
0: Yep.
1: And they're 2-0. Auburn rolled up Southern Miss 43-8. Byron Brown, quarterback, 17-28, 223 through the air, two touchdowns. He also had 88 yards rushing. You know what else he did? Five-yard reception for a touchdown.
0: I'm telling you, man, yeah. Golish is going to have him roll.
9: Did you see Golish was asked about his friendship with John Sumrall today in the press conference? Uh-huh. And he goes, oh, he said we are friends? Yeah, not this week. No, we're not.
0: There you go.
9: I'm not even going to speak to him. No, we're not friends.
0: What's Cohen? Cohen in good standing down there at Auburn, right? John Cohen. It is his name? What's the AD name for Auburn? I think it's his name.
9: Oh, the one that used to be at Mississippi State?
0: Yeah.
9: Yeah, so far.
0: Yeah, like
9: I mean, so far.
0: I think he's going to be fine. And I told him when I talked to him, like, that was a good one. You got a good one, dog. Keep putting the resources around him. Dude is going to get it done, I'm telling you.
9: Speaking of, I saw the ex AD, Alan Green, of Auburn, yeah, who got chased out mm-hmm. after the Harsin stuff, all mm-hmm. that. He's now the AD at Pitt. Hmm. So I like was walking on the sidelines. I look over. I was like, AG, I forgot you were here.
1: That's funny.
0: That's too real.
1: South Carolina gets two punt return touchdowns from Vakari Swain. He had two punt returns for a touchdown in a game last year, too. So that's hard to do, man. But he did it. South Carolina blasts Townsend 45-9. Lenora Sellers had 119 rushing yards with a touchdown. Here's the thing, though. And you hear, like, NFL people question what he is at the next level. This is against Towson. And Lenora Sellers, we love him. Great dude. Really smart. 10 of 23 for 96 yards and an interception against Towson. That's a little eye raise, at least,
9: mm-hmm.
1: as South Carolina now hosts Mississippi State this week. And South Carolina is a 3.5-point favorite. I already bet it the other way.
0: Yeah, I just think there's always something tricky about going to South Carolina.
1: Yeah, what time is that game?
0: 3:35.
1: Okay, I was going to say night game.
0: 3:15. Well, 4:15 Eastern.
9: Night games where?
1: At South Carolina are ridiculous.
9: Oh, they're absurd. And I mean, it doesn't matter.
1: They're already
9: they're
1: kind of ridiculous
9: or,
1: anyway.
9: Yeah,
1: that's right. That's right.
9: Yeah.
1: Locally, let's go. MTSU opened as a 17-point underdog at Marshall but played their asses off to get a late 2-point try to tie it. It didn't go their way. Marshall wins 28-26. Gagliano, the quarterback, sophomore, 25-47, 243 through the air, two touchdowns, 58 yards rushing, so 301 total yardage for him. MTSU back home this week against Nevada, 6 o'clock at Floyd Stadium. Austin Peay, Slay called it.
0: The P.
1: Slay called it.
9: Let's go, P.
0: Let's go.
1: Austin Peay blasted Moorhead State 63-7.
0: We're going to put some respect on Coach Ferrer's name, man.
1: Chris Parson, 12 of 15, 260 yards, three touchdowns. Running backs, Caden Williams and Matthew Wilson, each over 100 yards rushing. Denver Harper, the wide receiver, caught three balls for 124 yards and two touchdowns. Let's go, P. That's bad. They were favored by like 34, and you're like, Austin P. until they prove otherwise.
0: Man, I'm telling you, just keep riding them.
1: I'm like, you know nothing about Moorhead State, and you're like, I don't care.
0: Don't need to. I know about Austin P. That's all that matters. You talk about the intensity and the locked in. That like they, it's every week. It's like they trying to prove a point, and they get it from their coach, man.
1: TSU had a tough one at Alabama A&M, dropping to 0-3, 30-3 the final. TSU plays at FAMU Saturday at 6. Tennessee Tech 3-0, following a 45-19 win over Samford. Quarterback Jax Leatherwood, 15-22, 229, and two touchdowns. When we come back, we'll dive more into the Tennessee Titans game. If you want in, that was
0: What was it, y'all?
1: A ridiculous loss.
2: You ready to dive back into it? You got your drinks?
1: Yeah. I need more, I think, Babs. We'll do that next. 615-737-1045. If you would like to relieve thyself, you'll feel better. 615-737-1045. Bottle Cap in 12 South. We are here until 6 o'clock. 1045 The Zone.
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1: 16th Avenue North at Church Street in Midtown, a crash. Also 440 westbound at the Nolensville Pike exit, we picked up a wreck. An accident has the right shoulder blocked. Harding Place at I-24. 24 eastbound, the off-ramp to Haywood Lane. It's partially blocked in Antioch due to a crash. 8th Avenue South at Division Street. We've picked up a wreck there. I'm Jay Harper.
2: Kane is in the building.
3: Yeah. Right, the show goes on. 3HL 104.5 The Zone. Tight knots can be Monday. That's what we do around here.
4: Not because we like it.
3: We get right now. We don't like it, but, you know, you got to do it to get ready for the rest of the week.
4: Absolutely right.
3: Eagles coming into town this weekend, a 7-point favorite over the Tennessee Titans. Appreciate all y'all that showed up today at Bottle Cap. We still have some time. Bottle Cap in 12 South. We'll be here until 6. Maybe here a little past 6. I don't know. $10 dive burger, fries, and domestic draft. 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Live at Bottle Cap in 12 South. 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Kirk sold exclusively in Tennessee. Austin is here, and I love that he is kind of telling the story of the whiskey to people that are sitting in the bar. You guys enjoyed that? Yeah, that's awesome, man. You can watch the show live, YouTube, Facebook Live, Twitter, and Twitch.
5: Twitch, please.
3: Thank you, Babs. A lot of y'all have been in there today. Make sure you hit that like button, right, Slay?
4: Greatly appreciate it if you do.
3: Want to go to the phones? I mean, Titans.
4: Absolutely.
3: Titans get pummeled by the Jets. We all know it. 23-10 was the final. It wasn't that close. Performance was revolting. 615-737-1045. Sean in Nashville next up on 3HL. Hey, Sean, what's up, man?
6: Hey, how y'all doing today?
3: Good. Appreciate you.
6: Yeah, very blessed indeed. So I appreciate Babs. I appreciate you, Mayor. And I appreciate Slay. And I think y'all have great minds. But truthfully, but when Slay said how many games that the Titans is going to win, especially when I'm a Washington fan and he picked Titans over Washington, I would like him to run that back.
4: What's the name? What's the name? What's the name?
6: Sean. Yes.
4: Sean, now you can't cut off what I said from the whole sentence of what I said. You can't use a fragment in this. You got to use the entire sentence.
3: He did kind of fragment
4: of what
3: sentence.
4: I said.
3: Yeah.
4: Are you going to finish everything that I said, or are you just going to go with what you
6: need to filter? No. Hey, you purposely stated you ran down the list. Game one, you named this Jets win. Game two, Eagles lost.
3: Okay,
6: Game two.
3: We don't need to go through all that, Sean. What Slay is saying is he also said if they lose the game to the Jets, they'll win 3 or 4.
4: Three and 14.
3: So that's where we're living right now, Sean.
6: What three things do you think they're going to win now, Jeff?
4: First and foremost, Sean. My bad, Sean.
7: Where the hell did you get Jeff?
4: I don't know. I don't know who Jeff was. But Sean, my bad, man. I don't even know. But it's the NFL, and I know they're not going over.
6: Okay, because for me, I was willing to place it since you like FanDuel and everything. I was willing to place a wager for charity purposes. On the Titans versus
4: I don't want no charity purposes. I want my purposes.
6: Well, we can do that.
4: Yeah, give me my purposes. That's what I want, Sean.
7: Jeff or Sean.
3: Sean, if your middle name is Jeffrey, I'm gonna lose it.
7: Is it?
6: No, it's not Jeffrey.
7: Okay. Dang.
6: Definitely not Jeffrey. Not today.
7: Okay, Sean. How many games is this Titans team gonna win the rest of the year then?
6: I give him 3.
3: All right,
4: 3. Well, just said the same thing I just said.
3: Yeah, so you and Slay are right there together.
4: Slay. How you going to wager with me and then bet to say what we trying to take?
6: I think they're going to look up and win 3. I think they might beat the Colts, and they might beat the Browns. And then after that, it's a toss-up. But I know one thing. They not beating Washington. That's what I know.
3: All right. Well, that game's a long time away from now.
7: There is no telling what they're going to look like by then.
3: I'm glad
7: maybe they'll get it together.
3: Listen, I'm not throwing stones. Thank you, Sean, for the phone call.
4: I take all wages. 10 Music Circle East.
3: 615-737-1045.
7: Thanks, Sean. Jeff.
4: Please.
7: Sean, Jeff.
3: Washington scored 13 points in the fourth quarter to lose 24-22. They struggled for a lot of that game. So yeah. He's got his own things to deal with. We've got some breaking news. Do you want it?
4: Yeah.
7: Yeah, because it's hilarious.
3: This from Complex, at Complex on X. Martha Stewart. We don't call her Martha on this show.
4: Martha. That's my girl.
3: Martha Stewart, who at the age of, 80 was on the cover?
4: First of all, it don't matter. You're your age, how you look.
7: Martha
4: touching every bit of 47, 48.
3: She revealed that she wants to post nudes on her Instagram account.
7: Oh, my gosh.
3: I've been thinking about releasing my own nudes, Martha Stewart.
4: And I've been thinking about signing up.
7: Oh, my gosh. I am so creeped out on every level right now.
4: Is that true? That's not a real story.
7: She's freaking 80.
4: That's not a real story.
3: Dude, there's a video of her saying it.
7: Martha served time. She don't give a shiana.
4: I need somebody. This city is too well connected not to get in touch with Martha. Yo, I need you. Martha, I'm going to be real.
7: Yeah, she don't care.
4: Listen, I'm married and everything, Martha, and I'm all right with, going and risking all that. Put me in the poses with you. That's all I'm saying.
3: Oh, my Lord. Could you imagine?
4: If Martha go nude, I'm going nude. That's all I'm telling you.
7: Oh, my gosh.
4: Me and Martha together.
7: I don't want to see any of that.
4: Well, it's really what Martha's Vineyard will be all about when you see me and her.
7: Oh, my gosh.
3: Y'all want to see Martha Stewart nude? Anybody?
4: Yeah. Hell yeah. See what I'm saying?
3: That's our girl right there.
4: That's right, man. Hey, man, me and Martha cooking. Who can beat that? Jeez. Think about what them sandwiches are going to look like after.
7: Ooh, oh, my gosh.
4: Wee.
3: Don't stand too close to the grease.
4: Hey, man, don't worry about the grease.
7: This is what the Titans have done to us.
4: Yes, this is where we are.
7: This is where we are.
3: We got exactly distracted by a nude Martha Stewart story.
7: Oh my gosh.
4: I'm on it. Shout out to one of my reps sent it to me earlier. I didn't even think it was real. I told him I'm signing up. Shout out to Craig. Appreciate you, Craig.
3: Oh, man.
4: Craig, yeah, man.
3: Craig, like in Friday?
4: Darn, I miss Coach Mac. Coach Mac will make this happen.
7: Oh, my gosh.
3: She's wearing her Coach Mac shirt.
4: Mm.
7: Oh,
4: see what I'm saying?
3: Yeah.
4: That's how it all flow together, y'all.
3: Oh, man. All right, 615-737-1045. Back to the Titans. We got distracted. Ryan in Hendersonville next up. Ryan, what's up?
0: Yo. Hey, you guys were talking about Lenore Sellers stats earlier. Did anybody watch the game?
4: No. Did they pull
0: him? No. It was a complete monsoon. The weather was not awful, so you got to throw that game out.
7: It was awful because I saw Beamer hop on social media and just talk about how insane those fans are that they stayed for that.
4: I'm around with him in a while.
7: It was bad.
3: Yeah, like, I love him.
7: Dude,
0: and it was like a 2.5 hour delay. So, like, after everybody came back, Nick Harper was dropping wide open touchdown pass.

0: Well, we're surviving a Monday after that terrible game.
1: Yeah, I got
0: my one thing Babs was asking about, and it's I need something back from this play.
2: Talk to me, brother.
0: Cam still missing the layups, dog.
1: No, you're,
2: man, who you telling?
1: You are not wrong.
2: So, who you telling, brother?
0: So the one thing I need back from you is, where is my light at the end of the tunnel with this team?
3: You know, I'm no longer waiting for the light. I'm just like, hey, man, y'all show me. Give me like three straight good games, and then I'll be back on. But
0: oh, man.
4: Nah, it's rough. I'm right there with you. I'm right there with you, man. Like, I really can find positivity in a lot of stuff, man. It's difficult after that performance, and that's why I leaned in so much on saying
0: I was leaning right with you. I mean,
4: yeah, man.
0: Like, even in game, like, when you see that it's not working, it just don't ever seem like we can adjust.
4: Right.
0: If the line is not holding up or they're covered up in the backfield and vice versa, can we not run a little hurry up to get some rhythm going, to get some confidence built? You know what I mean? It just seems like we can't get there.
3: How many of us?
4: The funny part is they did go tempo, and it still didn't get done.
0: The only time they were good.
4: Yep. It still wasn't enough.
1: I will say this.
4: Okay, give us
1: here, let me give you your light at the end of the tunnel.
4: Thank you.
1: I thought you're probably going to come at me for this one, but I thought that Cam did take what the defense gave him at times and didn't try to force certain things.
4: Other than Tajay Spears, I thought he missed the ones that he should have.
3: That swing pass, he cannot hit that swing pass.
4: Even the swing pass up the field. Well, the wheel route to Tony Pollard, like it was somebody coming open on a dig route underneath on that. Yeah. Like you was locked in, the safety was over top on just a running back. You know what I'm saying? Like it's that's.
1: Does he have the yips?
4: I don't think so. I only think he's calm enough to have the yips.
3: Pretty damn early.
4: Only thing calm enough to have the yips. I think this has been his game.
3: Thank you, Clay. Appreciate you.
1: Clayton, maybe that's a little positive. I don't know. No, but no, Slay just fine. Blew it up.
3: I mean, how many of us seriously we're like, hey man, standing up, you're clapping, opening kickoff, and Sly sends it out of bounds, puts him at the 40. And you're like,
1: what are you doing?
3: We waited all offseason for this.
1: Here you go, Jets. Start at the 40.
4: Yeah.
1: Like, listen, Geno Smith is not good, but if you don't get pressure on him, he can do.
4: Yep. What he did.
1: What a decent quarterback, not great.
3: That's what Blaine said in the Lee Company countdown to kickoff.
1: He can do it.
3: He said, man, I haven't, like, y'all have been to practice. I've watched the games, but I'm concerned about pressure from the front four, which is what Bully said
1: really?
3: On our show last
1: week.
3: How
1: was Blaine concerned? He didn't even watch a practice, and he was still concerned about it.
3: He saw the preseason games, and he's like, I'm concerned about them beating blocks. And he goes, I'll tell you this. I know Geno Smith's 35 years old, but if you let him sit there, he will pick you apart.
1: Yeah, because he's 35 years old, and he still managed to make it this long in the league as a starter, which is nuts. So you know he can at least see the field, right? Maybe he can't actually hit things, but but if you don't pressure him, like
3: he did
1: he's
3: well enough.
4: Savage came on Thursday and said the exact same thing.
3: Savage said the exact same thing. That's right.
4: About or Geno.
3: That's exactly
1: really?
3: Right.
1: Really? That if you don't pressure him, he's gonna make plays.
4: He can deal.
1: I mean, there's a reason he's 35 and still in the league.
3: Gary Todd on YouTube. You can watch the show live, YouTube, Facebook Live, Twitter, and Twitch.
1: Twitch, please.
3: Martha is the only member of the great grandmothers I would like to club.
1: Okay.
4: Be careful. Yo.
1: Okay. All right.
4: We want to come back. We want to come back out here.
1: Yo, my mom is 80 years old. Like, I can't. I can't.
4: Be careful, Badger.
1: Yeah, exactly.
3: You told us all to be careful.
4: Yeah, I'm just telling y'all. Yeah.
3: What about the tights locker room? What are you telling us?
4: Hey, man, listen. 80-year-old can handle their own. They've been around
1: hey.
4: Long.
1: Well.
3: What?
1: Sorry, I was just thinking about. I'm changing the subject.
4: Me too.
3: That's hey,
4: you think, me hey. Too. I'm thinking just like you. Is that we just on opposite
1: so
4: tracks?
1: I was talking
3: but
1: to Eki Bob. I know because I just thought about it because what's his name called in and was like the one thing Babs was saying. What's the one thing you're most concerned about?
4: Yep.
1: And I was talking to Eki Bob about it in the break too. Dan Moore, y'all, did you watch the replays of Dan Moore? I mean, like, look, Mayor, stand up. Stand up.
3: We don't have any room back here.
1: No, we do. It doesn't matter. You don't need room, okay? I'm Dan Moore. Come at me.

0: That's assault, brother.
1: Like, what is he doing? He got pushed around like a rag doll.
0: That's one of the questions I had on the pregame show. How concerned are you with Dan Moore at left tackle?
1: What's that contract? I don't even want to know. Don't tell me. Don't know.
0: They can get out after this year. So they'll draft another, you know, offensive lineman.
1: Yeah, first round.
0: Here we go.
1: What happens if you have a first overall pick again?
2: It's going to be top of the first round.
0: It'd be hard with the Browns in the league.
2: I don't know.
1: No, Mayor?
2: I don't know if you should.
1: Not after week one. We don't know.
0: The Dolphins.
2: We have no clue.
0: The Dolphins are in the league.
1: We don't know.
2: We don't. After seeing what we saw.
0: Arizona won.
2: That's a problem, yo.
1: Mayor, the way that the Titans were pushed around.
2: That was not them.
1: And it's shocking, too, because
2: it's not what we've seen.
1: Like, the strength program, I think, is fine. Yep. Like, I like the coaches on that. I like what they've done, you know. But that, it was. How do you allow somebody like the Jets, a franchise like the Jets, to come in and out-physical you and push you around? And maybe I'm even more sensitive to it because I just got back from Pitt.
2: Mm-hmm.
1: And you know how Pittsburgh as a city is, like, just hardcore, physical. I mean, that is Pat Narduzzi and his team is they might lose by 80, but guess what?
2: They're going to fight.
1: They're going to fight. And they're not going to be out. Manned, right?
2: Yep.
1: And I felt like the Titans were just pushed around all day. Missed tackles, like poor tackling fundamentals. What did I put? It was the very first drive, I think. Oh, it was Amani Hooker. And I was like, what? Why are you? He went at his head.
2: Yeah. It still looked like a thug.
1: I'm like, nobody teaches you to tackle that way.
0: That's a good point. I didn't think about that. That's exactly what it was.
2: It looks like
1: he literally was like, yep. Here, let me hug you to try and take you down. Who was it? The Cooper, the wide receiver? I'm like, dude, no, but you don't tackle like that in elementary school.
2: Yeah.
1: What are we doing?
0: Oh, man. I use revolting as an R word. Repugnant. How about that was a repugnant performance?
2: Mm-hmm.
0: All right, more 3HL coming up. Bottle Cap, 12 South. If you can't get here today, make sure you come at some point. To see
1: I'm fired up. My heart rate's at like 150
2: Babs.
0: This is an incredible spot for people watching. When the weather breaks, these garage doors go open, and the whole 12 South crowd walks right by you while you sip.
1: You're about to people watch me lose it on the sidewalk talking about this.
0: I just did. We'll be right back. 3HL 104.5 this zone.
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18: In Antioch, I-24 eastbound between Haywood Lane and Bell Road, we've got a wreck. Also downtown, 8th Avenue South and Division Street, a crash. Harding Place at I-24, we've got a wreck. It's been pushed over to the right shoulder. In Brentwood, an injury crash. Old Hickory Boulevard at Oaks Drive. In Midtown, still trying to clear this wreck. 16th Avenue North at Church Street. 440 eastbound between I-65 and I-24. It is jammed up here this afternoon. I'm Jay Harper.

0: Brent Norty, Don Davenport, and Ron Slay broadcasting live from Bottle Cap in 12 South. Man, what a cool place this is. The porch area, man, you are surrounded by TVs. You know how, like, psychiatry patients, like, end up in a room with a bunch of, like, padded walls?
1: Yeah.
0: The only difference here is that it's, like, garage windows, but TVs.
1: Okay.
0: Are like the padded walls.
1: Let's not run into them.
0: And if you watch the Titans play, you might need padded walls. And you certainly need a bunch of TVs. So we're going to talk with Easton from Bottle Cap 12 South here in just a second. 3HL bingo card. The dragging led to a drugging. That was Slay Dog.
1: I accept it.
0: We're making kids' dreams come true.
2: Yeah, you know what that was?
1: Yeah.
2: That was a Titans PSL holder who sold his tickets to a Philadelphia Eagles fan for next week.
1: Man.
2: Now,
1: golly.
2: Granted, it was a kid who had never been. He's going to his first NFL game. I'm sure it'll be a joyful one for him as an Eagles fan. But, ugh.
1: Yeah.
2: Don't sell your tickets to Eagles fans.
1: Yeah, just
2: but
1: like,
2: it's a kid,
1: man.
2: So yeah,
1: that's
2: making kids' dreams come true.
1: Caveat.
2: Okay.
0: Here's the last one. Martha served time. She don't care.
2: It's true. I did say that.
0: Bab said that.
2: I backed
1: so
2: that
1: did.
2: Up.
0: She's going to pose nude on Instagram. She wants to anyway.
1: Okay.
2: Not Babs. Martha.
0: Martha's time.
2: Let's clarify that. I felt like you said that right after you said Babs. I'm like, whoa.
0: Also,
2: whoa.
0: Hey, why are y'all laughing? Y'all don't need me laughing? That's a girl right
2: Let's
0: there.
2: Let's clarify that. Yeah.
0: All right, Easton, bottle cap in 12 South Easton. You got a Tennessee shirt on. That's a good start.
3: Go big orange, baby.
0: What's up, man?
1: Yes.
0: How are you?
3: I'm doing good. How
0: hey,
3: y'all doing?
0: Appreciate you and Morgan and the whole crew having us out here, man. This is an incredible place, and I can imagine, like, fall 75. Garage doors awesome. Open, watching all the 12 South people walking around. This would be a perfect mm-hmm. spot.
3: It is one of the best places. We're pretty much the only sports bar on 12 South. So
0: yeah.
3: Anytime you're in this area, want to catch any games, come here. It's the best spot.
0: A lot of people have fried pickles that are like the small pickles, dill pickles or whatever. Yeah, the chips. Fried pickle spears.
3: It's a game changer.
0: Jalapeno poppers, onion rings. That game is strong here.
3: It is. It is. Plenty to choose from.
2: What's your favorite?
3: The fried pickles.
2: Yeah.
3: Can't go wrong. If you like pickles at all.
2: See,
3: man,
2: I should have gotten them earlier.
3: So
2: what was I doing?
1: Playing around?
2: It's the Titans' fault.
3: They've had us all messed up today.
2: They've got us all over the show.
0: Your brain is discombobulated. Loaded fries. You got three options. You can make a meal out of those things.
3: We do.
0: Incredible. Wings, tenders, burgers look amazing. You got the barbecue burger, the pimento cheeseburger, if you like pimento cheese.
3: The burgers are by far the best thing here. They're all smashed patties, so... If you love a smash burger, this is the place to do it.
0: Philly cheesesteak, chicken sandwiches, Mark Mariani, Moonshine, we lovingly call him, told us the salads are amazing.
3: They are. They're incredible. They are incredible.
0: I was like, get out of here, Moonshine.
3: Like you said, Guy Fieri came here too, so I mean, he's got this big old Titan burger stacked up really tall with all kinds of stuff on him, man. It's incredible.
0: Diners, Drive-Ins, and Dives on Food Network.
3: Yep.
1: And it won't make you sick.
3: I can't promise you that.
0: This is a good spot.
2: It depends on how many honey I'm going to be late you add in
3: exactly.
2: with it. Yeah.
0: Thank you, Easton, for having us, man.
3: Absolutely.
1: Definitely.
3: I'm glad y'all guys made it out. We'll get
2: appreciate
3: to do it again.
2: It. Yep.
0: Morgan, thank you, brother. Appreciate you. And Austin with J.B. Kirk. Appreciate all the people. And all y'all that came out. Appreciate you guys. 3HL, tomorrow is Tuesday. So
2: even the Alabama guy.
0: There'll probably be some shrapnel still left over from what happened yesterday. Mm. Or we can advance ourselves and look towards
1: onward and upward.
0: Onward and upward. We typically do that as a show.
1: It is the Philadelphia Eagles.
0: We typically get it all out on Monday. That's why we call it Titanoscopy Monday.
1: Yep.
0: Appreciate Kroll back at the station. Good job producing. Kirby, Alan Kirby didn't mess anything up. Ross, I don't know.
2: I don't know what the heck Ross did today. Nothing.
1: Man, Ross just rossed.
0: He rossed.
1: Mm-hmm.
0: Saucy Rossi.
2: He does have a Duke Hoops shirt on, so...
1: Yeah,
2: we'll let him go.
1: With him? Okay.
0: I will say this on air behind the curtain. Kroll messed me up by playing the music this early.
4: Ross told me to.
2: Did you say that on air?
0: Yes.
2: Oh, that's great.
0: Ross told me to.
2: Ross told me to.
0: So my out time is 55:48, which meant I thought music around 55.
2: Oh, we got a whole minute.
0: Right?
2: We can brag on the Titans for 30 more seconds.
0: Ross said you know how your outros go.
1: You're right about that, Ross. You got to know. You got to know your personnel.
2: Hey, shout out on the way out.
1: Yes.
2: Vanderbilt volleyball.
1: Absolutely.
2: Upsetting Carolina, number 18
1: in the
2: country. Way to go, Anders Nelson. Congrats, ladies.
0: Thank you guys for listening. Thank you for including us in your day and in your lives. We do not take that for granted, nor do we take that lightly. Hopefully, we were able to put a smile on your face. 3HL is organized chaos. I swear he said 20 twice. Have a great night.
2: We better get out.
0: Good night. God bless.
2: See ya.
1: Wouldn't want to be unless you're getting a shout-out. Shout-outs to all the Titans fans that hung in there. And the people that knew it was a must-win game.
0: And Bottle Cap 12 South.

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9: In Antioch, I-24 eastbound between Haywood Lane and Bell Road, we've got a wreck. Also downtown, 8th Avenue South and Division Street, a crash. Harding Place at I-24, we've got a wreck. It's been pushed over to the right shoulder. In Brentwood, an injury crash. Old Hickory Boulevard at Oaks Drive. In Midtown, still trying to clear this wreck. 16th Avenue North at Church Street. 440 eastbound between I-65 and I-24. It is jammed up here this afternoon. I'm Jay Harper.
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0: Jim Wyatt, TennesseeTitans.com, with me, Taylor Zarzer, here as we break down what happened to the Titans against the Jets. Get ready for the Philadelphia Eagles, who are coming into town, and talk about the 2026 season as a whole. A lot to unpack here, Jim. And first and foremost, there's no way to sugarcoat it. That was really disappointing to see what happened with the Titans against the Jets on the first Sunday of the 2026 regular season.
12: Yes, it was. I mean, I know, you know, so much into the build-up leading up to this game, you know, all the work from the OTAs to mini camp to training camp to the joint practices to the preseason games. I know it felt like there was momentum going into week one. Obviously, I think it showed that this team still has some work to do, you know, across the board. You know, just wasn't close to being good enough offensively. You know, put together a touchdown drive at the end of the game. It was one of those too little, too late drives. You couldn't find any consistency running the football, because you pretty much had to abandon the run on Sunday from falling behind. I thought Cam Ward, you know, just never really did settle in and look like he was very comfortable. Part of that's on him. You know, he missed some throws that he has to make. Part of it is I felt like, you know, when he was dropping back to throw on some plays, there were guys that were chasing him right out of the gate and got him out of the pocket and forced him to throw the ball away a lot. So offensively, things just didn't look very good. Defensively, had trouble stopping the Jets, you know, for whether it was Geno Smith throwing the football or Breece Hall running it. You know, they found holes to run through. The tackling was sloppy. Sometimes that happens in week one. That's something else that has to get cleaned up. But physically, I didn't think it looked great at the line of scrimmage, and that allowed the Jets to have some success. And then on special teams, you saw some uncharacteristic things happen there. Joey Sly kicks the opening kickoff out of bounds. Chim Dike, you know, loses the football on a fumble. The team failed to down some punts close to the goal line when they had opportunities there. Didn't result in a great day for Tommy Townsend's net. He actually mishit a few punts himself. So across the board, I mean, and even Robert Saleh, you know, took ownership for the team having you know, too many men on the field a couple of times in the goal line situation. So I think everybody has to take accountability for what happened on Sunday. It's obviously going to have to get better against an Eagles team that's coming in here 1-0.
0: Yeah, DK putting the ball on the ground is surprising. I haven't really seen that in the past. He was banged up at one point in the game and cleared to go back into the game, and it seemed like very soon after that is when the fumble happened, but still surprising to see. Joey's been so good on kickoffs. That was surprising to see. Very surprising to see Townsend have the day that he had, given that he's the best in the league in the last 5 years of having punts inside the 20-yard line and has been one of the best punters, period. So to see him have that day was surprising. And what you're describing at the line of scrimmage was also surprising. We know that the Jets are a really good team at the line of scrimmage, especially with one of the best offensive lines in the league. But the Titans have one of the better defensive lines going into the year in the National Football League. And I thought that we would see a really tight battle in that regard come down to the wire. And Coach Saleh said it was execution. It's not effort. It's execution that he's searching for and must improve by the time the next game kicks off against the Eagles.
12: Yeah, and I think it will. I mean, I think this team is better than what it showed on Sunday. I really do think this team is going to be improved from last season, but it was very clear on Sunday this team has a ways to go, and certainly another challenge going into Philadelphia. But you know, you look across the league and you saw some other kind of surprising results. Some other teams maybe didn't play very well that you thought would be better. You know, I think back to week ones of the past, you know, since I've covered the team, and you know, 2014, I saw Ken Wizard Hunt team go to Kansas City and win 26-10, and everybody was fired up about that team, and that team finished 2-14. The very next year, in Marcus Mariota's first year, 2015, Titans go to Tampa and win 42-14. Look like, again, this is going to be a heck of a team. That team finished 3-13, and Ken Wisenhunt got fired, I think, six games in. So week one, you never know for sure what you're going to get. You know, I think you even look back to last season, the opener, you know, the Raiders go into Foxborough and beat the Patriots 20-13, and the Patriots end up going to the Super Bowl, and the Raiders end up with the first overall pick because they were 3-14. So you've got to give it more time, and Titans fans tired of hearing about needing more time because coming off back-to-back 3-14 seasons, been a long time since this team's really been able to build momentum, and so they want to see things fixed, and I certainly understand that.
0: Yeah, the coaching staff, Coach Sala, would tell you that how unacceptable he felt that week one was, how disappointing everybody was in the lack of execution. But to your point, you're right. The season isn't over, and those are some great examples in Titans history and in the league that you just cited. I'd realize, you know, it was in Australia, but the Rams certainly didn't look like they were ready to play last Thursday night in Australia, only scoring 7 points, and they were inches away from going to the Super Bowl, maybe winning the Super Bowl last season. And you go across the league and you see some examples of that in week one, and it's not necessarily an indicator of what you're going to get for the rest of the season. Let's go back and dive into the game a bit more. What did you think of Cam Ward's performance in the first game, Jim?
12: Well, disappointing, and I think he would tell you that as well. I mean, he ended last season with so much momentum, and people scoff at him entering this year with momentum because they saw what happened in the preseason, and they thought it was just okay. And it was just okay in the preseason, but I think what you saw from him during the course of last year is a guy who got better in his last 8 games, 10 touchdowns, 1 interception, took care of the football, and felt like he would start better. He didn't start better. You know, he missed some throws that I think he will make during the course of the season. Looked like he got a little bit flustered out there. I have to say that there were too many times when, again, he had guys in his face pretty much a second into the play, and it forced him out of the pocket. It forced him to get rid of the football before, you know, pretty much throwing the ball out of bounds. He missed some guys. You know, there were a couple of plays there that I thought he had open receivers. Carnell Tate won streaking across the middle. He missed them. So, you know, he has to be better, but they can be better around him. Again, they've got to protect him better. They've got to give him more time where he can get comfortable in the pocket. Team's got to run the ball better. That will take pressure off of him. They had to pretty much abandon the run, you know, because of the way the game played out. But there are areas all across the team that need to improve, and it's not just at the quarterback position.
0: Yeah, it's a shared responsibility, no question. You have to have better protection for Cam and the quarterback to have time to throw the football downfield. I know that everybody would love to see them take more chances down the field, but you can't do that if you don't have time to set your feet, look downfield, make sure that the player has some sort of separation and you can deliver, as Cam would say, a seed down the field. Can't do that if somebody is in your face, if a New York Jet is in your face. So there's no question that has to improve. And you're right, the accuracy has to improve for Cam Ward. I did like, especially early in the game on a couple of third and shorts, Cam using his legs. We didn't see that as much, at least early in the year last year, we didn't see that much. But I love that Cam used his legs to extend the play. Coach Sala referenced that after the game. That was definitely a positive when he stepped up in the pocket a couple of times. There was another time where he stepped up in the pocket and instead of throwing, delivered a good ball that got good yardage on 2 different occasions I can think of. One over the middle to Alec Iomanner and a sideline ball that he also completed using his legs to step up. So there were some real positives for Cam in the game, but overall everybody would say you have to be better than that.
12: Yeah, and I think it just showed, you know, he's still growing as an NFL quarterback, and yeah, I do agree with you on the running part of it. That's something he didn't do a lot of, especially the first part of last season, and it's something he needs to do to kind of take pressure off himself, just kind of take what the defense gives you. But I do think it was another reminder of just how he needs to play, and he needs to get comfortable in a new system with Brian Daboll now. You know, Robert Saleh talked this morning and reminded everyone that this is his 7th offensive coordinator in 7 years going back to college, and he's had to learn so much new. And I understand that fans want to see improvement now. You're looking at Jackson Dart in New York, and you see some positive signs from him. You look at Tyler Shuck in New Orleans, and you see a guy who's making some plays as well, and they're like, why is Cam Ward not at this level yet? Why is he not making plays? Again, let's give him some more time. He's played one game this season, but obviously he needs to get better, and this is going to be a work in progress, and Titans and the fans want to see it sooner rather than later.
0: Well, as Coach Salah said, he needs stability. He needs stability. He needs repetition with the same coaching staff. And that is definitely something that, you know, you look at last year. After being in that system, you go back to the end of last year, and he threw 10 touchdowns, had one rushing touchdown and an interception over the course of how many games?
12: Eight games.
0: Last year. So there is no doubt, as everybody in this building keeps saying, this is the floor, and that everyone is going to improve, and that's certainly the case for the quarterback the more and more they're in that system. But having said that, that does not wipe away the disappointment of that performance. What did you think of Carnell Tate in his first NFL regular season game?
12: Well, I thought he looked pretty comfortable. You know, I know he was held without a catch. I say held without a catch. He didn't get a ton of opportunities in the preseason, but I think with Carnell, and I think the Bears joint practice was kind of showed everybody, hey, this guy's capable of doing it. Just try to get him the football. And I thought when they got him the football yesterday, he answered the call. He had four catches for 38 yards, 36 yards, something like that. There was one time he was streaking across the middle, looked like he was open. Cam just missed him. I thought it was a good start. I mean, it's hard to highlight really anybody for having a standout game. I thought there was one guy that had a standout game. We'll get to him when we talk about the defense, but I thought Carnell did what was asked of him. And I thought what was encouraging is just to see how he showed up in run blocking as well. I thought he was physical, looked like he was ready to go. And I think he'll get more comfortable the more he plays.
0: Defensively, if you're finding a bright spot, you have to start with the rookie out of the University of Texas, Anthony Hill Jr. 16 tackles in the game. He had a forced fumble in the game. It certainly looked like a fumble recovery to many of us in real time. And I know that a lot of us, whether they work for the team or not, thought that it looked like a fumble, looked like the receiver, the tight end for the Jets made a football move, and then the ball was punched out and it was recovered by Anthony Hill Jr. First, give me your thoughts on the rookie out of Texas and the way he performed in the game. With Cedric Gray unable to play, Anthony Hill and Cody Barton both out there, and what'd you think of the job that Hill did?
12: I thought he was great. You know, he was kind of the standout performer I was kind of alluding to earlier. I thought he did exactly what we've been seeing him do in practices, in preseason games. He's just a high energy player who makes plays, is around the football. You know, he tackled well. He was fast. Like there was a play where I think it was a 3rd and 7 and Geno was running toward the sticks. I thought for sure he'd get there. Anthony Hill ran him down, got him out of bounds 2 yards short. I thought he was very instinctive and a great football play to punch that ball out. I thought it was a fumble. I haven't talked to one person yet that didn't think it was a fumble. I follow a lot of the Jets writers on Twitter, and during the game they were saying this is going to be a fumble, Titans ball, and I think the only person that didn't agree with that was the person doing the review after the challenge. So, and you never know, you know, it's hard to sit here and say, you know, make a play like that, and it maybe changes the course of the game. But
0: I mean, because you get the ball with a short field,
12: 7-3 at that point,
0: you're deep in Jets territory if you recover that. And Coach Salah, of course, afterwards said that the explanation he received was that they were a fraction of an inch away from getting the third foot down, which is hard for me to understand. If anything, maybe the receiver didn't control the football. Maybe it was moving before Hill punched it out.
12: I don't think it was.
0: Yeah, I don't either.
12: Yeah.
0: But that I could have accepted that explanation more than the didn't get the third foot
12: there. Yeah, it was a football move. Like, I thought it was a catch a football move. And again, you get that recovery, you score there, and you go up 10-7, and maybe there's a completely different feel. But right. I'm not going to say that changed anything, because who knows? The Titans might have gone 3 and out and been down 7-6, or they might have gone up 10-7 and let the Jets drive 19 plays down the field and take the lead back. So just the way that game went, the Titans really never had control of it. the Jets took it to them and controlled the game. And but this is a team that needed some breaks on Sunday and certainly didn't get one there.
0: Philadelphia Eagles come to town, a team that going into the season many look at as a Super Bowl contender, obviously having won championships and competed for championships in the last handful of years. And Jalen Hurts certainly has looked good, looked very good against the Washington Commanders. That was a great game, by the way. Goes down to the wire. Commanders end up having to go for two and don't get it. And the Eagles win the game by two, in part because the Eagles blocked an extra point earlier in the game that forced the Commanders to go for two. So it was a fair fight there, but certainly you expect one of the better teams in the National Football League coming here to Nashville on Sunday.
12: Yeah, and they got a quarterback in Jalen Hurts who can hurt you a couple of different ways. I think he threw three TDs yesterday, you know, escaped the pocket and ran for a bunch of yards as well. He's going to threaten you in a lot of different ways. So this team's going to have to play a lot better defensively, but they're consistently a good team, a well-coached team, mm-hmm. a team that's going to bring a lot of green to town once again. And I think if you're the Titans or you're the Titans fans, you hope you looked at college football and you saw what happened against, you know, you saw the Michigan, Western Michigan result and everybody.
0: Later they beat Oklahoma.
12: Yeah, in the week later. So you hope something like that happens where the Titans kind of, you know, listen all week to people telling them how bad they are, how bad they looked, and maybe motivate them to come out and play a different brand of football on Sunday. It's not all just about motivation. It's about executing, too. And this team's going to have to execute better. They're going to have to clean up the fundamentals. They're going to have to do a lot better if they want to keep from having what happened on Sunday happen again this coming week.
0: Yeah, Monday and Tuesday, there's going to be a lot of times thinking about how to improve upon what happened on Sunday. But it's time to fast forward once you get to Wednesday practice and get ready for the Eagles and really get into your preparation during the week. And I know the Titans will give every effort into doing that. And like you said, trying to execute on Sunday.
12: Yeah, I mean, and this is the week where Sunday can't get here fast enough.
0: You want another game. You want another
12: you
0: chance.
12: Have a game right yesterday.
0: Yeah.
12: And you want to play again as quickly as you possibly can. But this team needs to practice.
0: Jimmy, one more thing I want to ask you about before we go. Certainly praying for CJ2K. Chris Johnson is going to be put in the Ring of Honor this year, just like our brother, the late, great Dave McGinnis. Coach Mack will also be put in the Ring of Honor this year. We're hoping that we could put Chris in the Ring of Honor this past Sunday, but some unforeseen circumstances came up. Still played a great highlight reel of CJ2K at halftime in Nissan Stadium this past Sunday, and I know you speak for all of us in saying, well, we hope to see Chris at Nissan Stadium very soon.
12: Yeah, I hope he can be honored and hope he can be a part of that ceremony. He certainly deserves to be in this team's Ring of Honor. One of the most dynamic, one of the most electrifying, one of the best players this franchise has ever had. And it was cool to see that highlight video play at halftime yesterday. It was cool to see all those CJ2K pins. It was cool to see, even on a blistering hot day, where some fans stayed in their seats to watch that tribute video and kind of gave him a standing ovation, even though he wasn't mm-hmm. able to be here. And it's just hard to believe that he is now in the situation he's in, kind of fighting for his life and fighting just to be able to function after seeing what he did in a Titans uniform not that long ago. And I think back just to February of 2025, where I talked to him and Lindell White at the Super Bowl. They sat right across the table from me. They were laughing and having a great conversation about their playing days together, and then also talking about how much they remain fans of this franchise. And then I read the Players Tribune story where Chris kind of put in his own words just what he's going through, and he said it was probably it was March, right after that February conversation that I had with him, that he was having trouble picking up a bottle and how it was heavy to him. And that's when he started the process of finding out that he has ALS, and it's really changed his life and the life of all those who care about him so much. So sad story in a lot of ways, but certainly he deserves to be celebrated here, and hopefully that can happen at some point this season.
0: Yes, we absolutely are praying hard for him. He has everyone's support, that is for sure. And I don't know that anyone has ever electrified our stadium, Nissan Stadium, like he did. I mean, you think of McNair and George and Dyson and the Freak and all the people that have come through here and played well. But having over 2,500 all-purpose yards and over 2,000 rushing yards, just simply remarkable, and praying very hard for him. You said it best, Jim. Let's get to Sunday and play the Philadelphia Eagles. Thank you for doing this.
12: Appreciate it.
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0: Welcome to Titans Football with Robert Saleh. I'm Taylor Zarzer. Coach Saleh, it's good to have you in the studio. Looking forward to doing this with you all season long. I know it's not the way you wanted to start the season. You do have 16 more opportunities, but let's talk about what happened this past Sunday in game number one.
4: Yeah, you know, not exactly the way we wanted to start this thing off, especially for our fan base at home. Give the Jets a lot of credit, you know, for speaking defensively first. Thought they did a really nice job running the football, staying committed to the run. Weren't gashing us at all, especially in that first half. I think they averaged about 3.5 yards a carry, but they were leaning into it and eating up the clock. Offensively, had a good first drive, but from there just really had a hard time possessing the ball and keeping keeping the ball, just yeah. Possessing it and converting things. And, you know, we went in the locker room at 10-3, felt really good, but like I said, we came out of the locker room, didn't make the plays that we needed to make.
0: After watching the tape, Coach, in your press conference on Monday morning, you said really it's execution. It wasn't effort or anything else. It was execution that you really want to see improved.
4: Yeah, I think our guys play their tails off. I really do. Even on that that long drive, again, speaking defensively, the long drive that the Jets had where they possessed the ball for it felt like forever.
0: Yeah.
4: Our guys didn't. They weren't tired. They weren't beat up. We held them to a field goal, so they were proud of that, you know, and as they should be. But there's little things, you know. We came out of the second half trying to create negative plays in the run game because they were leaking. You know, our technique just wasn't where it needed to be to keep things at the line of scrimmage, and you know, so there's just small little details that need to improve on, and that's in all three phases, whether it's offensively. Getting off the line of scrimmage, getting a head on a hat in a run game, our protection, the communication and protection, just all the way across the board, we all could have been a little bit better, even from a coaching staff standpoint, communicating the things that we're seeing, tendencies, personnel, the things that we need to do better as a coaching staff showed up in that game too.
0: Coach, regardless of the outcome of a game, how do you handle Mondays with your team?
4: It's got to be the same. It's got to be the same regardless. You know, there's an old saying that you treat through adversity and good times, you treat both imposters the same. You know, they're, you know, every week there's going to be teams that win and they're put on a pedestal. And I'll tell you the same thing I told the guys, and there's teams that lose and it's all hell breaks loose and the burn the city down and throw everybody out of the building. And there's teams, and when you look at the story of how those teams won, there's really no story.
0: Mm-hmm.
4: Right? You either won and you're a hero or you lost and you're a loser. It doesn't matter. The context of how it happened doesn't matter. And so every week there's going to be teams that win that shouldn't have won, but they're reading their press clippings,
0: mm-hmm.
4: and they're going to miss an opportunity to get better. And they may not pay for it early in the season, but they pay for it later in the season. And then there's teams that lose, and they read about how bad they are, and they believe that they're bad, and they just go on to have a really bad year. And then there's teams who both win and lose, and they attack Monday with a mindset to get better, to tell the truth, to figure out how they won, to figure out how they lost, figure out where they got lucky, to figure out where they got unlucky. And to find every inch possible that they can improve on, and that's a team we need to be if we truly want to improve and be a team that's in the mix come December.
0: Yeah, I know that there was almost no part of what happened in that first game that was acceptable to you, but in the same respect, you can't dwell on it, is what you're saying. And I mean, we could give thousands of examples to what you're saying right now about week one in the National Football League. Maybe the best recent example would be last year, the Raiders beat the Patriots in Foxborough.
4: Yeah.
0: Patriots went to the Super Bowl, the Raiders won three games last year.
4: Yeah.
0: So it's not an end-all, be-all. You certainly want to correct it, but it's not the end of the world.
4: No, for sure. And, the Houston Texans started, I think, 0-3, you know,
0: yeah.
4: or whatever their record was, and they were right there. So the teams finish fast, and on the flip side, and not to throw shade on any other, there's a team in our division that started out 6-0, I think it was, and didn't quite finish out as well. So you really got to attack every single game with the mindset that we're going to tell the truth about what happened, and mm-hmm. we're going to flip to the next page, and we've got to get better. Ignore the outside noise. I know that I love that the fans and everyone's passionate, but But just like we shouldn't be patting ourselves on the back when we win a football game, we shouldn't be burying ourselves either.
0: Do you think that you've talked a lot about time on task with a young team? Do you think that some of what you saw in that first game is due to simply having a young team?
4: 100%. And I'll, you know, there's a lot of little things. You know, offensively, there's obviously a bucket of things that we can get better on specialty. You know, there's, you know, from a special team standpoint, you know, there's certain things that we need to get better at with regards to the kicking game. And then defensively, you know, I think in my press conference, I talked about earlier in the week, I talked about Anthony Hill had a hell of a game. And but even he was, to my standard for linebacker play, just a half a step slow, as everyone else was. And it's natural when you're learning something and you get time on task and you see it and you see it and you see it. Like, if this is Anthony being slow, I just can't wait to see what he looks like when he's going fast. Even though he was moving fast, I think he's going to go even faster. And, you know, so first game, not as clean as we would have liked. But at the same time, there's going to be a lot of great growth from it.
0: Since you mentioned him, he had 16 tackles in the game, and that's a lot of tackles. I know probably as a defensive-minded guy, you don't want anybody to have 16 tackles, especially at the second or the third level of a defense. But from an acceptance of the challenge standpoint, as a rookie with the green dot as the communicator of your defense in your first game in the NFL, how did you think he fared?
4: I thought he did a really nice job, and I do want to give credit to Cody Barton too, because Cody helped him significantly after the huddle. I mean, Anthony was running it all, but you know, having Cody there to help him out with some of that communication was great. And I thought the safeties did a great job communicating too. But I thought for his first game, Anthony put himself in position to be successful. He didn't have any glaring mistakes. He had two PBUs. One was a ridiculous one on the outside, and we ran a zero pressure, and he peeled off the back and that bang bang play down in the red zone that looked like it was about to walk in, and he popped out of nowhere, and then what I still think is a fumble.
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0: 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Coach, you talked about 10-3 at halftime, and you came out, and Brian Daboll, your offensive coordinator, starts going hurry up to start the second half, certainly by design, trying to get that offense going, right?
4: Yeah, we felt really good going in the locker room. We felt like we were, incredibly conditioned. Like I said, we had an outstanding training camp. We thought this was going to be our opportunity to go step on the gas and see if we can kind of wear them out heading into the fourth quarter. It was hot.
0: Yeah.
4: And we picked up tempo a little bit. We had opportunities. And look, it was purely execution in all three phases. We drove the ball, got a couple of first downs. We punted,

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1: You know, like I said, give the Jets credit. They really controlled the game from an offensive standpoint. They were able to possess the ball. And then from a special team standpoint, they really did a nice job owning the field position.
2: Your overall thoughts on the quarterback, Coach? Cam Ward's performance in the game, you just referenced it. He has to have time to deliver the football. Everybody in the route tree has to do their job, too. But what about his performance specifically?
1: Yeah, it's always going to go... The quarterback and the head coach will always take the brunt of everything. That's what we sign up for. Mm-hmm. It's no different than what I told him. And that's we take it all. We deflect all the credit. We absorb all the pain. And that's just what we do. That's our job. But I'll stand here and tell you that it's all encompassing when it comes to the quarterback. It's the defense getting him the ball back more. Mm-hmm. It's the offensive line protecting. It's the running backs in the offensive line developing a run game. It's schematically with Daboll creating a scheme that gets players open. And then from his part, where he needs to get better, and he'll admit this, and he'll wear this. Is he's got to make the simple throw simple. Mm-hmm. You know, he missed on a couple of easy ones. We had a couple of opportunities to create explosive plays where he needs to give the better ball. But overall, the inconsistency in performance is not a one person show. We all put our hand in the bucket on that one, and we've all got to be better for him. But he also knows he has to be better for himself.
2: Did do a good job early in the game, especially moving his feet, getting a couple of first downs with his legs, moving the pocket with his feet to complete a couple of balls there early in the game. The thing that I really like that you said in your press conference on Monday, which is so true, he needs stability with the same voice. And, you know, he's had a different play caller each year in college and each year he's been in the NFL.
1: Yeah, and that's every player, you know, the advantage to the NIL is that they get paid and they're taking advantage of their name, image, and likeness, which they should. The disadvantage is that they're going from program to program, coach to coach, scheme to scheme. Mm-hmm. That's every player. And they're really not developing the way they need to as football players. And so when they get to us, they're raw. And we're experiencing it at every single level. Every team is experiencing it. It's not just a Tennessee Titan thing. But the quarterback position is the one that's just been the most glaring. And you talk about his path and his journey with all the different coordinators. Like, he's got a long way to go, but he's got such tremendous talent. He's got such tremendous work ethic. He's going to get better. And he's, you know, as we just need to keep investing in him. We need to find a way to get better around him. And eventually he's going to turn into the quarterback that we all believe he can be.
2: I know you're a huge believer in him. I see it every day in this facility.
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4: 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That is a Titans touchdown. Caught by Elik Iomanner.
1: Yeah, they're in a simple man coverage down in the red zone, and we motioned to a stack bunch, a bunch formation to get... 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We got good protection from the offensive line. Cam steps up, delivers a dart, and there's a touchdown.
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2: Yeah, he certainly threw a seed there to Iomanner. Good to see. Knows late in the game, but he was 5 for 5 on that drive. And Iomanner, who had an excellent training camp going into his second year, ends up with a good touchdown catch there.
1: Yeah, I think Elik's got a real chance to be a damn good receiver in this league. He already is, but I think he can be a name that people recognize. He's got a lot to him. He's really good in the run game. He's a good route runner. He's very strong. You know, he's going to continue to grow also.
2: Do you have a 24-hour rule, Coach? When do you start looking forward to the Eagles with your team? I know you're doing that and your coaching staff is doing that. When do you do that with the team?
1: Pretty much when we're done with the players on Monday, we're on to the next team. Mm-hmm. So, and we're usually done with the players around 3 o'clock.
2: Yeah. Well, there you go. Nick Sirianni, a guy you know well, is in his sixth season with the Eagles.

0: Eagles, obviously a Super Bowl win a couple of years ago for the Eagles, and they had quite the game against the Washington Commanders in week one that went down to the wire.
1: Yeah, I really respect their organization. You know, first off with Jeffrey Lurie as an owner, I think he's outstanding, just an outstanding human. Howie does a great job bringing in all the talent that they have, and Nick does a great job communicating with his team and delivering the messages that they need, and he's hired a hell of a staff. Vic Fangio, I was his QC when I was first in the league. People don't know that, but an outstanding man and an elite mind as a defensive play caller. Bringing in Sean Mannion, which is different for them. You know, it's a different scheme than what they've been with what they've brought in and had for Jalen. So that's a challenge for them. But at the same time, really, really talented all the way across the board. Their O-line, Saquon, Jalen, I mean, so much respect for him as a quarterback. So there's a lot of weapons on that football team. Defensively, they've got explosive players all over the place, and it's going to be a tremendous challenge.
0: Yeah, they had a big play in special teams this past week. Jalen Carter blocked an extra point, which is why the Commanders had to go for two late in the game. So certainly looks like a complete team that's coming here to Nissan Stadium on Sunday.
1: Yeah, they are. They've been a complete team for the last, I feel like the last 20 years for some reason. But, they're very talented. They're well coached, and looking forward to getting a chance to compete against them.
0: I know that you're going to look forward to a great week of practice with your team. Finally, Coach, looks like we're going to have more heat throughout the week and on Sunday, which I know is something you embrace.
1: Oh yeah, you've got to. Like I said, I would have bet every asset we have to our family name that we would have came out in the second half and controlled the second half of the game in week one, and didn't go the way we wanted. But the good news in the NFL is we get to line up and do it again. And so we're looking forward to another opportunity.
0: You're made of strong stuff. You've been in every situation in the NFL. I know you're ready for this one.
1: Absolutely.
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0: We're back on Titans Football with Robert Saleh, exclusively on Titans Radio. The great Rhett Bryan joins us now here. And Rhett, that was one that I know was painful for you. It was painful for everyone. You've seen every single one of them. You've seen all the highs. You've seen some lows. And that is not exactly what you were hoping for to start the 2026 season.
20: No, it wasn't. And let's be honest with all of this. It's not what Robert Saleh expected. It's not what Mike Mergonzi expected. It's not what Titans fans at Nissan Stadium expected. Hope always springs eternal with all 32 teams when you get through training camp, the preseason, those things. And when it doesn't turn out the way that you like, you start questioning things. And that's easy to do. But I will say this, it is a 1/17th sample size. There are 16 other opportunities in this. And it's easy to look at the stat sheet and the hidden yardage and see where things got away from them and it didn't go right. It is. It's disappointing. Here's the thing about the NFL. For these guys in this building, it is look at the film, look at the good, bad, and ugly. And then here come the Philadelphia Eagles. Like, you don't have much time for this. And that's good in a win and good in a loss. You get to move on because the show keeps going on.
0: Yeah. And I think it's really good for you to say that because, working around the Titans organization as long as you have, you're thinking of things from a level-headed standpoint and moving on and it not being the end-all, be-all. It was a really disappointing day, but in the same respect, a new day happens on Sunday, and each game can be a completely different scenario. Rhett, I know you take a lot of notes, and I'd like to hear your thoughts on what were the biggest observations for you in this first game.
20: I think about Coach Mack, Dave McGinnis, and he always talked about the complimentary football part of this. And unfortunately, the Titans had the opposite of that. All three phases who had issues throughout this game. You know, you had a turnover on special teams. You had a kick out of bounds. The biggest thing I think people were looking forward to, myself included, is what this line of scrimmage battle was going to be like. The defensive line, you know, had a lot of additions in the offseason. Jeffrey Simmons looking better than ever going into year eight, and their inability to stop the run and inability to get back there and get the pressure that they needed to on Geno Smith. And then the offensive line with an inability to establish and continue to run it, you know, between the hashes. That's just part of the stuff. Pre-snap penalties were there. allowing explosive plays on defense, not generating explosive plays on offense. I mean, there's a list of things you can look at in the stat sheet and the hidden yardage. Cam Ward had an opportunity or two, and as the Wolves were at the door, there were some times where instead of climbing the pocket, he escaped out of the back of the pocket, and there was a drop or two from some of the receiving targets. There are a lot of people that are looking at film today going, yeah, I did that, or yeah, I didn't do that. And, you know, that's the hope, is that you get these things corrected this week and that you get going, because here come the Philadelphia Eagles. As you mentioned with Jim Wyatt, you know, they survive a two-point attempt that was failed by the Washington Commanders at their own home field and snuck out a two-point win in this. But you got a very tough front with those guys. They will try to make life difficult for Cam Ward and for the run game and all of this. And, you know, you go from trying to bottle up Breece Hall, and now here comes Saquon Barkley. So that's why the task has to be look at the film, wash that away, and let's start working on the Philadelphia Eagles.
0: Let's look around the league, Rhett. You talked about how, you know, one game isn't necessarily indicative of the next game, and Jim Wyatt certainly talked about that in Titans history, and I know before we do go around the league and look at other scores, I'm sure that those Wizen Hunt memories of week one victories came flooding back to your head.
20: Marcus Mariota, the second overall pick in the 2015 draft, they go to Raymond James Stadium, you know, to take on the Buccaneers. He throws four touchdowns, and folks were like, here we go. And a few weeks later, you know, he's banged up, and Ken Wisenhunt is no longer the head coach here. It's a week-to-week league, and that's why I preach caution in, you know, yeah, okay, I understand you're disappointed, you're mad about what happened in the ball game on Sunday, but it's a week-to-week proposition in this. But you're right, and I know what you're saying is, for a lot of cases, week one is a liar. In the NFL, some teams are who they are and some aren't. And, you know, there's some of those scores around the league yesterday that are indicative of some of that.
0: What was most surprising to you around the league? You go back to last Thursday, the 49ers beat the Rams 27-7.
20: That's the first indicator right there.
0: In Australia?
20: Because everybody has the Rams as the paper Super Bowl champions because they executed a trade for Myles Garrett. And then here comes Aaron Donald out of retirement. Myles Garrett has a knee that he has to have cleaned up, and it's going to be on short-term IR for four games. All of a sudden, that looks different. And if I'm a Rams fan, I'm looking at Matthew Stafford wincing as he throws the ball, and that back of his has been bad for some time.
0: Mm-hmm.
20: And you're just – so there's no given there. From Sunday's slate of games – if I'm a Los Angeles Chargers fan,
0: that was another
20: I'm concerned.
0: One. Arizona Cardinals 26-14 on the road.
20: And Jacoby Brissett just spinning the ball and doing things and making things happen. And, you know, so yeah.
0: That's one. How about the Chicago Bears, who came in here a few weeks ago in training camp and practiced and then played in a preseason game against our Tennessee Titans? Beat the Carolina Panthers in Charlotte 59-37 and had over 500 total yards in the game, including 291 rushing yards. In week one for the Bears.
20: And that's Kyle Monongai and DeAndre Swift making that happen. Here's the other part. I believe it's the first week one game in league history to score 95 or more points.
0: Whew.
20: And it is the third highest scoring game in the history of the Chicago Bears, which they've been around about 107 by math. And that points to what we're trying to talk about when we're talking about Cam Ward and this team. The Chicago Bears were in their spot not that long ago with a really young Caleb Williams. I mean, he's throwing touchdowns. He's running for touchdowns. Like, they built this thing up around him.
0: Mm-hmm.
20: And, you know, here they are. Now, we'll see what week two holds for them.
0: Right.
20: Because you're not going to hang 59 on an opponent every week. That stuff just doesn't happen. This thing is so tight from the top-tier teams down to the bottom teams.
0: Okay, so Rhett Bryan is guaranteeing that the Chicago Bears will not score 59 or more.
20: I don't know if I'm
0: against
20: guaranteeing.
0: The Minnesota Vikings this week in week number two. In the AFC South, you scan across the division, and the Bills in a week one matchup, go into Houston and beat the Texans 36-31. Rough week for the Indianapolis Colts to start the season as the Colts lose at home 41-23 to the Ravens. The Jags, the only winners in the AFC South in week one. They beat the Browns 34-10.
20: That score and proposition, the way that worked out with the Cleveland Browns, did not surprise me because, you know, all the whatever they've got going on with quarterback there, and Deshaun Watson is, you know, back in into the rotation. But so, and look, the Indianapolis part of it is they were unable to stop the run. And this goes back to if they get Tony Pollard and Tajay Spears going here and effectively push that line of scrimmage, I feel like that's going to help everybody involved in this. It's going to help Cam Ward. It's going to help the receiving part of this. They just weren't able to get that established in week one against the Jets. And it just, listen, we are in a aerial-friendly quarterback league, but it is still driven by defense and run games especially. And, I mean, you talked about the 59 points that Chicago Bears had. They ran the you-know-what out of the ball, and it allowed some other things to happen in the other phases of it.
0: For Rhett Bryan, for Jim Wyatt, for head coach Robert Saleh, I'm Taylor Zarzer. Thank you for listening to Titans Football on Titans Radio.
1: This has been Titans Football with Robert Saleh. Join us again next week for another inside look at Tennessee Titans football with the head coach. 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
24: 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Holy mackerel!
25: I'm just excited to get out there. I am, you know, feel like I'm pacing. You get, you know, put on Monday Night Football week one. It means you're in a really good spot as an organization, but it's also, you know, a great responsibility. 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
26: 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Patrick Mahomes on the comeback trail.
27: You got to go out there and be yourself. 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I've built up all the days of rehab so that I can be myself. We're getting to play at Arrowhead on Monday Night Football. The place will be rocking. I think that'll give me even more of a bump, more of an energy boost to go out there and be the best version of myself.
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28: Coast to coast and around the world, welcome everyone to Kansas City's Arrowhead Stadium for Monday Night Football as the Denver Broncos take on the Kansas City Chiefs. 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Welcome to steamy Arrowhead in Kansas City. It's 89 degrees and windy. I'm Kevin Harlan with the Hall of Fame quarterback and the two-time NFL MVP, the great Kurt Warner. Just heard Jamie Erdahl and Super Bowl 52 winning coach Doug Peterson in an hour-long pregame show. They'll rejoin us at halftime with analysis. Always great to have Jamie with us in our booth here in Kansas City tonight. Mahomes and Knicks, the two quarterbacks, are both coming back on the same night after injuries late last season.
29: Oh, you know, both of these guys can't wait to get to kickoff. And I know it's been a long week for the two of us, starting all the way back in Seattle on Wednesday night. So you know these two guys have been watching so much football that Wednesday and then Thursday and all day yesterday that they can't wait for the ball to be kicked off because they missed something at the end of the year. You know, Patrick Mahomes missing the last few games, not playing in the playoffs, which he's so used to. Bo Nix missing the AFC Championship game in an opportunity to punch his first ticket to the Super Bowl. So both guys anxious to kick this thing off and get back out there and play some ball.
28: Each quarterback with new weapons to work with.
29: No question about it is that, you know, when we're looking at Patrick Mahomes and we're talking about, you know, the injury.